0: There are penalties. They are not strong. Normally, if you can justify why you couldn't vote or why you decide not to vote, and then you pay a small fee, and that's it.
1: Polls have the two main candidates neck and neck, and with the polls now closed, a runoff is going to happen in a few weeks. Chris Rock's fourth movie comes out next week, in which he directs, writes, and acts. He stars in Misty Green, played by Slow Horses star Rosalind Alizar. About performing, Chris Rock tells the New York Times, an artist is an egomaniac with an inferiority complex. Wayne Cabot, ABC News.
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1: From the wild world of DC politics to America's culture clash, brace yourself for the reality check you've been waiting for. 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
2: Are you feeling inspired? You being a little more positive about October than September? Last night, bad weather grounded President Trump's flight into a rally scheduled for Durant, Oklahoma. So he took the beast. He got in the motorcade. He drove from Texas to Oklahoma, and it was glorious. Because, and then he motorcaded right back. It was hysterical what he said. He explained to the crowd that the Secret Service wanted to cancel the event. He said, I got thousands of people waiting for me in Oklahoma. Some people, you know, when it rains, the events get canceled. This guy turns that challenge into a presidential road trip. So last night, apparently the Beast, which is the nickname for his big, fancy, armored limousine, was barreling down the highway at 100 miles an hour. The Beast earning its nickname last night. And somebody posted on social media, Trump earned his nickname as well, the greatest of all time. And before you roll your eyes at that definition of Donald Trump, wait till you hear what Harry Enten over at CNN had to say about what the data shows about Republican support for this guy. Don't believe the lies they're telling you that anybody's losing confidence in this president. Here was the guy last night. This is the moment that captures the spirit of the next 32 days. We've got to fight. We've got to be strong. We have to ignore the noise. We got to show up, and we're going to win in 32 days. Here was President Trump after telling the story about how the Secret Service said, no, Mr. President, it's an hour and a half drive. You know, it's not safe. It's not, we got to be, it's raining. President Trump had one message for those who are telling him no.
3: He said, get your asses in that car. We're going to Oklahoma. We're going to Oklahoma.
2: Get your asses in that car. We're going to Oklahoma. My refrain for the next 32 days, I won't say it like this every day because you'll think I popped a gasket, but today I can say, get your asses to the ballot box. Get 10 people to get their asses to come with you. Because there's a lot on the line right now. America's on the line. We know what's on the line. I got to play this every hour. I can't get out of here today without reminding you what the DSA represents. Zohran Mamdani is their poster boy. He is the poster boy for all things socialism. And for them, they don't think socialism is a bad thing. He appeared on a very popular podcast, Theo Von. And Theo Von admitted, look, I am not the craziest of a lot of your policies. And Mamdani gave him that crap-eating grin that he always has. And he happily explained, without even realizing the political damage that he's causing to his side, he enthusiastically described socialism.
4: I want to talk a little bit about socialism, right?
2: Because
4: it's a buzzword, right? Because socialism, will you define socialism for us? Because people say it a lot and don't know what it is. Yeah. And sometimes those people are me.
5: Well, I'm so happy to be with those people right now. Socialism to me, it means that you will have whatever you need to live a dignified life. And that it is the government's job to deliver on that.
2: You won't have some of what you need. You're going to have all of what you need. And it's the government's job to deliver it to you. Thank you for your honesty, Mamdani. Thank you for reminding us what is on the ballot in 32 days. And don't think he's alone. Every single one of these Democrat candidates around the country who have embraced Hassan Piker, who have welcomed the socialism mantra. Every one of them agrees with Mamdani. They don't see anything wrong with that. I mean, can you imagine voting for a political party that represents that point of view in the United States of America? That's on the ballot. That's what you're being asked to decide in 32 days. President Trump has said repeatedly, pretend I'm on the ballot. And some people privately, quietly say, oh, no, don't say that. Now, as this man crisscrosses the nation over the next 32 days, you wait and see what that does to the American people's spirit, to our psyche, to our attitude, to our enthusiasm.
0: Let's talk about
2: chance
0: stupid.
2: To do the unimaginable, and that's win. In a midterm election that we should not win. Here's Harry Enten over on CNN how popular President Trump actually is.
6: The president Republicans most admire, it's Donald Trump. This is a historic comparison. A majority of Republicans say, 53% say, he's the Republican president they most admire. Ronald Reagan, who traditionally has won that much, Donald Trump nearly triples up on this. Reagan at just 18%. And then Abraham Lincoln, who by most historic accounts is the greatest president of all time, but Republicans say that the president that they most admire by, what is this? This is 6-7 times as many. Donald John Trump at 53%, easily crushing Abe Lincoln at 8%, and the Elon poll showed that he was the greatest president as well.
2: Not even close. Not even close. Somebody just texted from L.A., we can beat bat crap crazy if we get out and vote. Let me tweak that a little bit. We will beat bat crap crazy if we get out and vote. It's not a matter of we can, we will. There's more of us than there is of them. Heavenly Father, we come before you with humble hearts, asking for your mercy and your peace in this uncertain hour. We lift up the leaders of our nation and leaders around the world. Grant them wisdom beyond their own understanding, courage to do what is right, and discernment that may prevent needless suffering. Guide every decision with justice, restraint.
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1: 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I had dinner a couple weeks ago in New York with somebody who was blown away by the prayer that you just heard me share with you. And I did it, again, because of my friend, Mark Davis, who starts, he's been doing it since COVID. Prayer needs to be a regular part of our lives, and this is not a Christian talk show. I'm not on our Christian teaching and talk stations. This is a secular news talk program on radio stations all over the country and on Salem News Channel and YouTube and everywhere else. But I am a Christian. I believe in prayer. I'm so thankful for so many people who are praying for me after finding out I got this stupid cardiovascular disease going on now, and I've got a I'm a little annoyed. My doctor recommended this world-renowned cardiologist. I went to their office, and they just had me meet with the physician's assistant. And she was fine. She was great. But it wasn't the doctor. I want to talk to the doctor. This guy supposedly is making great, great progress in even getting plaque in your widowmaker, which I have regressed. So I'm going to keep following up, you know. It's always an adventure when you've got some medical thing, and I've been through it with my wife and my kids and my mom and dad for years. You got to be your own advocate. You got to be your own. You got to look out for yourself. But so many people have said, Mike, I'm praying for you, and I'm going to be fine. I'm not going anywhere. I mean, look at me here at Salem News Channel. Thank you, PhD, for the weight loss. Thank you for statins. And I know people are worried about statins. Thank you for medicine and treatment and exercise. I'm on that bike every day. I'm gonna be fine. A 52% blockage. Come on, it's not 80. It's not 90. And many of you have shared your stories of 90% blockages in the widowmaker. So I'm gonna be fine. But prayer works. Prayer matters. And that prayer, like I said, I had this dinner a little while ago in New York. The guy said, I'm just blown away that you can get away with that. I said, get away with what? He said, praying on your show. I said, get away with it. He goes, look, there are stations. There was one, apparently, radio station, I think in Philadelphia, not ours, of course, in Philly, but another station where they forbid prayer on the air. Apparently, a host wanted to pray, and the management wouldn't let him. And so Mark's message is correct. We should pray. We need to pray. We got to remember the power of prayer. Incidentally, we've posted that prayer at MikeOnline.com. A lot of people have asked for it. A lot of people are saying, "What can we get our hands on that prayer?" And I just wrote it myself about a month or two ago, whenever it was. Just late one night, I thought, let me try to put together some words. And I'm not good at this stuff. I'm not a pastor. I'm not, you know, a scriptural expert. I try. But I think that prayer is resonating with a lot of people. And if you're interested in it, I hope you'll, if you want to see the words, go to MikeOnline.com, MikeOnline.com. Here's a text from South Carolina. Mike, I'd love to hear Mom Donnie's definition of a dignified life. It's a wonderful point. What exactly would he call a dignified life? That could be a wide-ranging interpretation, couldn't it? We'll cover on the Battleground Talkers tour in Phoenix in a few weeks exactly what's on the line. Arizona, a crucial state. October 22nd, my good friend Larry Elder, the sage of South Central, and I will be there on stage one night with Seth Leibson covering the biggest midterm election of our lifetime. It's all on the line, and we'll be there. I hope you'll be there too. October 22nd, VIP tickets include a private reception, a meet and greet with us before the show begins. General admission will get you into the venue. 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I don't want you to miss out. 960thepatriot.com, 960thepatriot.com. I was also talking to my boss this morning. Downtime is good. I'm going to take a couple of days early next week. Going to burn off some of those vacation days. Joey Hudson will be guest hosting. I'll be back on the air Thursday. Make sure you keep Joey company. He'll do a great job with you. And vacations are important. How about a meaningful vacation with hundreds of like-minded people? How about a vacation to Alaska? The Patriots Alaska cruise is coming. We've got it back. We started a nice little tradition. We get a little bit off script this year and did the Gulf of America cruise. But in July of next year, July 18th through the 25th, Larry O'Connor and I will be your co-hosts for the Patriots Alaska cruise. 7 action-packed days. We'll set sail out of Seattle. We're aboard the beautiful cruise ship, the Nordam. We'll have a stage on board the beautiful Nordam from Holland America. And you, don't forget, you got to vote. I mean, you got to order through us. You got to book your trip through us in order to have access to all of our private events. Alaska is breathtaking. We're playing right now the B-roll, the video of the glaciers and the fjords. The bald eagles are everywhere. Those beautiful, beautiful harbor seals. Whale watching. Oh, yeah, we can take you whale watching, and you'll see whales. Promise. And there's nothing like that. You want to see God's work? Watch a whale do that breaching that they do coming out of the water.
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1: 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I'm on board with health like I've never been before. Fiber is essential. It is such a joy to welcome back to the Mike Gallagher Show Dr. Douglas Doc Howard, who's the founder of Balance of Nature. Doc Howard, it's great seeing you, my friend. Yeah, I got some news last week. They found a 52% blockage in the old LAD, the Widowmaker. And so that's okay. It's moderate. I'm on it. I've done the weight. And you know what I'm religious about? Fiber and spice and all things health, and that's what you've spent your life dedicated to doing. So it's great having you back on the Mike Gallagher Show, Doc.
2: It's great to be back with you. It's been a while. Hey, are you taking your fruits and veggies too?
1: You better believe I am. Are you kidding me? I got the whole regimen. Don't you know me? Come on, without okay. Fruits and veggies.
2: Just making sure. Making sure.
1: No. And you've got, look, you started out, your story, I mean, I love the fact you were a teenager working in ERs. You were in the emergency room when you were really a kid because you've got a passion to help others. And I've known you for years. And look, as all of us get older, we all face some of these health challenges. This is what you're here for. That's what Balance of Nature is all about. And it's a joy for me to tell the world about all the great stuff you've got going on. And you've kind of maybe seen this gone full circle because now it feels like everybody's health conscious.
2: Yeah, it's interesting. You know, I've been pushing and driving for less processed foods and less a lot of things and more whole foods and putting it all together. And it's just pretty awesome 30 years later to be part of the groove instead of on the fringes on the outside.
1: You were ahead of the curve. I mean, you have been, you're a recognized expert nationally on plant-based nutrition. This is, when RFK Jr. came along, when this MAHA movement got going, and millions of Americans now adhere to it, you had to feel a great sense of sort of satisfaction that you've been saying this stuff for decades.
2: Oh, one of the greatest satisfactions for me was when I went into the new MAHA offices. Now, these aren't government offices. These are private offices that they've set up. And you look out and you can see the Capitol right out from there. And they've leased these offices. I believe they have a 10-year lease on them, which for me was, yes, this is not going away if we have a regime change, or whatever you want to call it nowadays. and we are, MAHA is here to be with us. And it was really fun to sit down with RFK and with Secretary of Agriculture and just really see where all that is going and what's happening with it. Again, the USDA, the Secretary of Agriculture, they're all pushing for whole food, eat at home more. And that's what we've been driving for forever. And that's why I developed Balance of Nature.
1: For years, I've told this audience that Balance of Nature has got pretty simple formula, fruits and vegetables in capsule form. It's simple. It's easy. And now fiber and spice came along. In fact, I brought a jar in with me to hold it up on the Salem News Channel cameras because fiber is essential. And that's become all the rage, too. Big talk. I mean, MAHA as well. Why is fiber so important? What are the benefits to us getting the right amounts and kinds of fiber every day, and does fiber and spice, this product that you're offering, does that check the box?
2: Well, what's beautiful about it, number one, it's actually not new. I was just hit so fast and so hard with being able to to get all the fruits and vegetables out to people, that that's kind of where the trend was at. But it's been, Fire and Spice isn't new. It's been here for a while, but it incorporates all of the kinds of fiber. So you have different kinds of fiber that can digest or doesn't digest as it goes through, and so those are all very important. But another key with it is in fiber and spice is the spice. Remember that all of that nutrition and everything we use is the color, the taste, and the smell of what we eat. Yep. And so what is the most intense color, taste, and smell? It's in our spices. And so it's a great place to get it, and it has phenomenal results with the regenerative aspects of the bowel.
1: 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I've been reading about this. Pretty exciting. This is all about how one doctor's belief in real food became a mission to change the world.
2: Yeah, I love the Fruit and Vegetable Foundation. The reason we started it was because not enough people really understand them. The studies that we're able to do with the Fruit and Vegetable Foundation and join hands with even the growers so that people can understand more and we can say more of what the true value of fruits and vegetables are. Like I said, I go back to color, taste, and smell. That's the chemistry within them, and it's all about chemistry. But I will say one other thing. It's not everything, and you're going to know this, and you're going to need this, Mike. You already do it. But it's what I teach so solidly in my practice. I've taught it for 30 years, is the triad of health, that you have to concentrate on all three sides of your health. At first, people will just kind of go into post mode and think they know what I'm going to say. It's not. Listen, it's different. But you have a chemical side of health. Everything we eat, everything we consume, everything that goes into our body is chemistry. And that's what makes those cells function and to their highest ability. And then you've got a chemical side, and then you've got a physical side. And I'm not talking just about exercise. Exercise is a part of that. But it's got to be there so that it how those cells are made and built. And then you've got what I call the spiritual side. Some people call it, you can call it mental, emotional, I don't care. But I call it spiritual. And that side also has to, all three of those have to be fulfilled for full health.
1: Well, we're grateful to you, Doc Howard, and I'm honored and privileged. It's just considered a blessing to welcome Balance of Nature back to the Mike Gallagher Show. 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
1: So it's safer, it's more economical, and it's much more relaxing. Do you know what it's like? How would you like to get out of the Davis compound at 3 in the morning, whenever you go to work? You get in the back seat of a car. You're doing all your show prep. It drives you right to the radio station.
12: Yeah.
1: Mark, this is happening.
12: This is the future. And on the safety thing, because the comedy bit that I've been doing forever is that I'm going to get in the thing and it'll drive me off a bridge or that it'll hit somebody. And I still don't know how these things, because the eyes on this car, they notice traffic lanes, stop lights, stop signs. They do all those things. But the cop waving people through if there's been an accident, I have no idea if the car can even do that. But even with all those things all put together in a bowl, as a

0: what he told me.
1: Sure.
0: Somebody told me probably more than 10 years ago, before any of this became a big wave, told me that America's future will involve very few people owning their own cars.
1: Yeah.
0: That it will be through an app. There'll be so many of them that you're within, you know, there'll always be a car within 3 minutes of wherever you are. And I scoffed. I said, please, I'm from Texas. I'm a man. I always want my own car, which, by the way, is exactly how I feel. But sure. Can I be beaten into submission on this? Maybe. The person who told me that, my old lib sparring buddy on some of the old Flashpoint segments on Channel 8, Domingo Garcia. Famous abogado here in Dallas. He said, this had to be 14, 15 years ago. He might have been a visionary on that. The notion of personal car ownership will go the way of the dinosaur.
1: I got you. Well, and here's a here's a text from North Texas, very optimistic about Waymo in the future. Texas writes, Dallas writes, Waymo is great until it stops on a live railroad track and you're running for your life. So
0: There is that.
1: All right, speaking of your friends, from Domingo to somebody else I want to bring up. Mm-hmm. You and I are going to talk today to a fascinating guy on the M&M Extra podcast named Manning Kimmel. Now, he owns the radio station that we're on in Rock Hill, South Carolina, WRHI. He's the grandson of Admiral Husband Kimmel, who has been unfairly maligned over Pearl Harbor. Yep. He was scapegoated for Pearl Harbor. He got dereliction of duty, they said, and he didn't do anything wrong. He's been exonerated. And the Kimmel family has been trying for 50 years to just get a change of rank that would basically exonerate him because of what he suffered through after Pearl Harbor. And it's a fascinating story. There's a great book that he's about that we're going to talk about on the podcast.
0: A Matter of Honor.
1: A Matter of Honor is that's all they're asking for. The Kimmel family's at. And no president.
0: They do not want money. They do not want money. They're not looking to turn this into a lottery ticket.
1: No.
0: And you may be thinking, listen, the admiral has been dead for a long time. What does it matter? Legacy matters. Honor matters. And that's why this fight continues.
1: The fight continues. And guess what? I'm about to throw you a curveball of all curveballs. For 50 years, the Kimmel family's been trying to get president after president, defense secretary after defense secretary, anybody they won't even look at it. They don't even give the guy, the family, the time of day. And Manning now feels Trump might be our answer. The Trump administration, the Biden administration, he said he saw Joe Biden in person. He knew him from Delaware. And Biden said, wasn't this fixed already? And they didn't do anything about it. Big shock. Mm-hmm. Biden was wondering who ordered the veal cutlet. What was on the menu?
0: Where am I?
1: Yeah, so Trump is their maybe last hope.
0: That would be awesome.
1: Well, guess who's real close with the Secretary of War? Guess who could get this done? And you know this is right up Pete Hegseth's alley, right?
0: It would seem like a thing that to honor an honorable man and to right a smear that was wrongly done in the fog of war, and we're all real angry about Pearl Harbor, which I totally understand, but it's like we got to find some. There are still people walking around and think that FDR knew about it, which is ridiculous in advance, which is ridiculous. But who's the connection here?
1: You want to be a hero? You want to know who the connection is?
0: Who?
1: You know who's really tight with Pete Hegseth?
0: Who?
1: Your best friend. Your admirer, Fox News Channel star,
0: Will Cain.
1: Will Cain.
0: Well, sure, because because Will's been on Fox for a long time. The reason everybody knows about Pete Hegseth is when he did a weekend show on Fox.
1: Davis, you have a chance to change some history here. You've got an opportunity.
0: Let me put that in their camp. Absolutely.
1: I mean, you're only over there every other day.
0: I had a day off yesterday. I don't know what happened there.
1: They're going to rename that show with the Will and Mark Show. I better watch my back. I got to be careful.
0: W&M.
1: M&W. So the next time you see Will Cain, can you please bring this up to him?
0: I'll give him the book and throw him a little email and say,
1: well,
0: listen,
1: not the book.
0: You end up talking to Pete.
1: Not only the book, but Manning has a one sheet that he gave to me to try to see if... Yeah, I think people think I hang out with Trump every weekend, and believe me, I don't. But I want to talk about Trump here in just a moment, too, because something pretty amazing happened last night.
0: Send me the one sheet, and I'll relate that to them and see if you can get that to them and get that into
1: Will Cain's hands. You just may be the hero of the year, and you already are my hero. And let me talk about a heroic president last night. Did you hear what happened in the detail? He got in last... What were you doing at 3 this morning?
0: Sleeping.
1: You and me both.

0: were snoring, right? 3 a.m. Trump is just now getting off the plane after 2 rallies. He's now crisscrossing the country for the next 32 days. This man is indefatigable, as the word goes, right? Yesterday, he had a rally in Oklahoma where the weather was bad. And they were worried about security because they couldn't fly to Oklahoma. And they said, nope, security-wise, we're not. Trump said, how fast can my limousine go?
1: You know, you call it by its name. How fast can the beast go?
0: How fast can the beast drive? They said, well, Mr. President, go close to 100 miles an hour.
1: Yep.
0: He said, we're driving. He wouldn't let down the thousands of Oklahomans.
1: Oh, it's okay. Give the quote. It's PG-13, but that's all right.
0: Get your asses in that car. We're going to Oklahoma.
1: Yes!
0: That's our president.
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0: That's a wrap for a very busy Friday. Great day getting to spend with you. Let's do it again Monday with Joey Hudson, who's going to fill in for me for a few days, and I'll be back on Thursday. Have a great weekend. Be safe. Keep fighting the good fight. I'm Mike Gallagher. God bless America.

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10: From ABC News, I'm Wayne Cabot. As we speak, all U.S. bomber planes are being removed from Great Britain, from the base where America has been launching attacks during the Iran war. The Pentagon isn't saying why it's sending planes back to the States, but it comes after the suspected terror plot last week that got foiled, a plot President Trump linked to Iran. About the Fly Dubai attack, the AP reports Israel was given a list before the flight of all the passengers and crew, raising questions about why the co-pilot wasn't flagged, especially after Oman Air banned him from flying over his extremist views. ABC's Tom Sufi Burridge in Tel Aviv hears from passengers as well as the pilot.
11: The heroic captain on that Fly Dubai flight, Captain Smit Mashar, speaking with Israel's prime minister.
12: You're a true hero.
11: Saying minutes after his co-pilot went to pray, he felt a big blow to the back of his head. He was on the floor, badly wounded, and made one last push.
13: Thankfully, people were waiting to pounce back.
11: Ophir Dubrovsky was sitting in row 8 with his wife and daughter.
14: I saw people running to the front and shouting that the co-pilot attacked the captain.
11: Dubrovsky says there should be stricter background checks on pilots worldwide.
10: 50 shots fired at two locations at a block party in Vienna, Georgia this morning. Two dead, 35 injured. No motive, no suspects. A John Deere tractor detached from a hay wagon loaded with children on a hayride today in Wellsburg, New York, near Elmira. Several are in the hospital, critical. Crews treating 14 on the scene. ABC's Perry Russom reports a veteran prosecutor will be investigating Tennessee's botched execution attempt.
12: Former U.S. attorney at Stanton will now investigate the state's Department of Correction to see if protocols were followed and consider if recommendations are needed. In a statement, the department says it did follow protocols.
10: Krista Pike, still unconscious 4 days later. You're listening to ABC News.
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10: The Coast Guard failed to find 6 people on a medical transport plane off Nantucket. ABC's Morgan Norwood.
16: According to the operator, Bermuda Skyport, the Canadian Registered Air Ambulance left L.F. Wade International Airport in Bermuda around 12:41 Saturday morning. At 2 a.m., roughly 80 minutes later, the FAA losing contact with the Gulfstream G-100. A source telling ABC News officials believe the plane rapidly descended 7,500 feet before hitting the water. Air traffic control audio indicates the pilot may have been coming in blind with electrical problems while a storm loomed ahead.
17: Okay, you declare emergency.
16: The Coast Guard deploying planes, choppers, and cutters, even bringing in sonar to search the seafloor.
10: Russia is trying to prevent new infectious disease outbreak after a lab worker died. ABC's Marcus Moore.
18: In response to the situation, there was an emergency meeting of the country's top health officials. We know that a number of people who came in contact with the infected person have been under medical observation. Authorities saying they've shown no symptoms and no other infections have been reported. Health officials trying to allay any fears in the community and are saying the situation is stable.
10: The U.S. State Department saying it's monitoring along with the CDC. Today, the CDC reported flu activity is low but rising. How bad it gets depends partly on how many get vaccinated. Everyone over 6 months is recommended to get the shot, typically by the end of October. I'm Wayne Cabot, ABC News.
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1: From the wild world of D.C. politics to America's culture clash, brace yourself for the reality check you've been waiting for. The one and only Mike Gallagher.
2: I keep telling you there's a vibe shift. October is going to be different than September. I feel it. I hope you feel it, too. The Democrats are already promising that Republicans and Trump are all going to rig the election. Now, why do you suppose they're saying that 32 days away from the midterm election? Maybe they're concerned that all those prognostications that the Democrats are going to trounce the Republicans in 32 days won't be coming to fruition. None of us have a crystal ball, but I can make one guarantee. If we show up, we win. And you cannot sit on the sidelines. President Trump last night had a pair of rallies. He got in at 3 in the morning this morning. What is it? He's 80, right? 80-year-old man. Out there, I mean, I couldn't do it. I've heard from young people a third of his age in the White House who can't keep up with him. This is a guy who just does not quit. And why do you suppose he's doing it? Well, who's the ultimate beneficiary of all the effort that this man and this administration is trying to achieve? He's doing it on behalf of the American people. He's doing it for the country he loves. He has talked about his love of country for decades and decades. And I want you to please resist the temptation to believe the propaganda that we're being fed, that MAGA is turning away from Trump, that he's lost his mojo, that candidates can't have, Byron Donalds doesn't have his picture on his website anymore. Nobody's buying that. There's an enthusiasm. The fact that he's crisscrossing the country right now, the fact that he's going to spend the next 32 days going from state to state, reminding this country, this guy could single-handedly save the country from these desperate Democrats who want control and power and influence over our lives, who are embracing these evil, evil DSA, pro-violent, open borders clowns. I'm telling you, ignore the noise and show up and we win. Here's what this guy said last night. This is in Oklahoma. Very funny story. And I've decided to go a little blue today. Asses, I think, is a biblical term. So I think we're okay. I think I can get away with playing the president's quote last night and then running with it maybe for the next 32 days. Because we're gonna do a playoff of his message last night when he arrived at the big rally in Oklahoma.
3: Well, I want to say a very special hello, Durant, and hello to Oklahoma. This was not an easy trip. We were in Texas trying to get Ken Paxton elected. We have to do that. We can't have Telefrico. We can't have the other guy. Ken was a great, great attorney general. He's done a great job. We got to get him elected. So I was in Texas, and they said, sir, I think we're going to have to cancel Oklahoma. The weather is terrible. You can't take the helicopter, sir. You can't take the plane. I said, what can I take? Well, it's a very long drive. And I said, how long? They said, could be long, sir. I said, how fast does the beast travel? They said, we can go close to 100 miles an hour. I said, get your asses in that car. We're going to Oklahoma. We're going to Oklahoma.
2: His critics never ever understand why so many people love this man. That's why they love him. That's what you just heard, why they love him. Get your asses in that car. We're going to Oklahoma. We're not going to let those people down. We're not going to let the voters down. We're not going to let the country down. We're not going to let the country be hijacked by these horrible, America-hating Democrats who think political violence is okay, who think open borders is okay, who think free crap for illegals is okay, who think punishing hardworking Americans who want to hand off their house to their kids and their financial achievements, they're going to get taxed and punished and penalized and demonized and vilified because they've been successful. No. We're not going to let it happen. We're not going to let it happen. You remember what these clowns on the left stand for. You listen to the superstar of the Democrat Socialists of America, Zohran Mamdani, this destructive mayor of New York who's tearing this city apart, who's tearing New York down. Listen to what he believes his brand of socialism represents. He's actually on a podcast, Theo Von's podcast, bragging about this as if he thinks this is going to work.
0: I want to talk a little bit about socialism, right?
2: Because
0: it's a buzzword, right? Because socialism, will you define socialism for us? Because people say it a lot and don't know what it is. Yeah. And sometimes those people are me.
4: Well, I'm so happy to be with those people right now. Socialism to me, it means that you will have whatever you need to live a dignified life. And that it is the government's job to deliver on that.
2: Thank you, Mayor Mamdani. Thank you. Precisely. You want that? Now, I know there's a bunch of young kids who think that sounds good. It's time for the grown-ups to come to America's rescue. Welcome in. 800-655-MIKE. It's Friday, October the 2nd, 2026. 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Get your asses to the ballot boxes. We got to fight for this country. And I'm telling you something, from CNN melting down over how popular Trump is.
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1: Let's go. Let's go get her done. They're proud to say that our socialism gives you whatever you need to live it. Whatever you need. You know what I need to live a dignified life? I want my own personal autonomous vehicle waiting for me outside my apartment building every day so I can go to work. That's what I want. That makes me feel dignified. I took a Waymo ride yesterday for the first time ever in Tampa Bay. I've had Waymo in Phoenix a lot. I love my Waymo. I love these autonomous cars. $14 to go from the Tampa airport to downtown Tampa in a car that nobody's in but me in the back seat. You don't see these things. It's the future. And of course, now it's Waymo and Elon's robo-taxis. Tomorrow, we'll all have one. You're not going to have to drive to work. You're not going to have to drive to school. You're going to be in the back seat of your car on your computer or your phone or your, you know, fancy robot device, whatever it'll be. And it's a great, and you know what it was, by the way, from the airport to downtown Tampa? In an autonomous, driverless vehicle that was comfortable and smooth and relaxing with little music play, $14 one way. Uber, I'm sorry, Uber drivers, I love you. I'm Uber everywhere, but if it's between $14 and, I don't know, $40? But that's their proud message. Socialism gives you everything you need to lead a dignified life. And you know what these kids are saying. You know what I need to leave? I'm only partially joking about my personal Waymo someday or my personal robo-taxi. But what do you think some 21-year-old kid living in mommy's basement thinks he or she needs to live a dignified life? Well, they need all their health care paid for. They need a free place to live. They need free groceries. They want a car. They want a nice car. They don't want to work for it, but they want it. That's what the government gives you. This Mamdani clip blows my mind. He's sitting there with that creepy smile that he always has, and happy. This Theo Von has a ton of followers. Let's play it one more time. Remember, this guy is the quarterback of what's happening to the Democrat Party. They figure this guy can win New York City. They're going to take Tulsa tomorrow. They're going to take the whole country over with this brand of insanity.
2: I want to talk a little bit about socialism, right?
1: Because
2: it's a buzzword, right? Because socialism, will you define socialism for us? Because people say it a lot and don't know what it is. Yeah. And sometimes those people are me.
3: Well, I'm so happy to be with those people right now. Socialism to me, it means that you will have whatever you need to live a dignified life and that it is the government's job to deliver on that.
1: It's the government. Now, you know what the government is you and me. And he's happy with that crap-eating grin he always has to tell millions of young people following that podcast, taxpayers are expected to provide a dignified life to everyone. There it is. Thank you, Mamdani, for your transparency, your honesty, your candor. 800-655-MIKE, 800-655-6453. Allie is in Phoenix, Arizona, where Larry Elder and I will be appearing in just a couple of weeks. Allie, welcome to the show. How are you?
4: Hi.
1: Hi.
4: For anyone who grew up on Long Island in the 70s and 80s might remember the Crazy Eddie commercials.
1: I remember those.
4: His tagline is, "Our prices are insane." I, for whatever reason, that commercial came to mind when I was listening to Mamdani talk about socialism and what it means.
1: Yeah.
4: And, it's a cheesy, sleazy commercial. And And it is. It's dishonest because that is not what socialism is. It's exactly what you said. It's government control, really, over our lives. And I think what, I don't want to leave this call without a solution. It's all about communication and educating our Gen Zers about what socialism
1: really, what really is. You're so right, Allie. I've got a guy that fixes my watches. He's the best watch repair guy in America, as far as I'm concerned. Harry. Harry's a legal immigrant, and Harry said to me yesterday, Mike, you ought to go on your show, and you ought to invite every immigrant, everybody who dotted the I's, crossed the T's, came to this country because they love America. From a socialist or communist nation, and explain why they're here. And Harry's right. We should do that all the time. Americans need to know what socialism really means, what communism produces. And these are socialist, communist, Marxist ideas that are going to destroy this country, but we can stop it. Get your asses to the ballot box. And we win. 800-655-MIKE. I'll share with you my Waymo journey yesterday here in just a moment. We did a little video. I had Tracy come out and shoot a little video of me taking my Waymo ride. So get ready for that. So that's coming up as well. Speaking of Phoenix, I'm going to be there October 22nd, just a couple of weeks away, a few weeks away. 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
1: 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From Balance of Nature. And again, Dr. Howard joining us in just a few minutes here on the Mike Gallagher Show. As the Democrat Socialists of America are promising free stuff, this administration is delivering on AI, technology, AmericaGot.gov now, navigating all the government sites in, like, in the palm of your hand with an app, and these autonomous cars. I know I'm fascinated by it. Maybe you are, maybe you're not. But it's like the future. The Jetsons are here now. And one day, we're all going to have, I think, driverless cars. Why would we not? They're safer. They're more relaxing. They're convenient. This experience I had yesterday, well, I grabbed Tracy. I got a notification that Waymo was now available in my region. So I've got the Waymo app. I've got a couple of clicks, and up pulls that white Jaguar, and we chronicled the whole thing. If you're watching on Salem News Channel, you'll see it. You'll experience it. If you're listening to us on the radio, you'll hear it. But this was my ride from the Tampa airport area to downtown Tampa to run an errand in a Waymo autonomous vehicle for the grand tune of about $14. Here's how it went.
17: About to get picked up by a Waymo. Waymo has come to Florida. These are the driverless autonomous cars. No driver. It's about $15 for me to go 20 minutes away. It's inexpensive, and technologically it's supposed to be very good. So get ready for my ride in a Waymo. Okay, there it is. My chariot awaits. It's got my initials on the dome there in the front. MG, time for me to take my driverless ride to run my errand. Come on with me. Yikes, here we go.
18: Good afternoon,
17: Mike. Well, good afternoon, Waymo. It just said good afternoon, Mike. Here we go. It says start ride. Away we go. So this is the world of autonomous driving, driverless cars. This is a Waymo. This is the vehicle I'm in. I'm going to arrive in 21 minutes. I'm taking a pretty long ride from the airport, from the Tampa airport to downtown Tampa, $15. Now, the Uber ride would have been maybe maybe $40 with a tip. It's a pretty amazing experience. You get into the car, it says, "Hi, Mike." It probably gives me my choice of music. Right now it's playing some nice, quiet jazz music. But, you know, I feel really safe and comfortable, and I'm in the back seat. You got to put your seatbelt on before the ride starts. They give you a bunch of instructions before the ride even begins. They kind of go through a whole list of what happens, and if anything's wrong, stay seated with the seatbelt. They've got a lot of all these cars, incidentally, are the same ones. They're white Jaguars that are, you know, sort of going to be the competitor to Elon Musk's robo-taxis. The robo-taxis are going to do exactly the same thing. It's going to be like Uber without any drivers. As I understand it, the robo-taxis have no steering wheel, no brake, no gas. It's just like a moving cabin. This is a more conventional car that just drives by itself. And here we are going again, picking up. The car just got a little bit out of the way for this motorcyclist on the right side. And you can see how it sort of steers itself and drives itself. And listen, I'm all in. I love this stuff. I love technology making our world easier, more affordable, and more efficient. So my Uber, my Waymo ride continues. See ya.
1: I called Joey after Joey Hudson said, because I joked, I said, I want one of these. And, of course, you can't have one. They're not privately, you can't privately own an autonomous vehicle yet. You don't think we'll be seeing this? You don't think people are going to be willing to buy a vehicle like this? You sit in the back seat when you go to work and you get all your work done. You're on the computer. You're on the phone. You're taking a nap. Whatever you want to do. I mean, right now, with Tesla's full self-drive, you certainly have to pay attention, and you should, even though it's steering for you and it's braking and all that, and it's, you got to watch. It's much more relaxing to have FSD than driving yourself. It's a lot less stressful, but it's not the same as these driverless taxis. And look, I hate it for taxi drivers, for Uber drivers, for Lyft drivers, all the rideshare companies. It's going to change the whole business model for them, and they are going to be out of work. I know. Now, I shouldn't say out of work, but it's going to be greatly marginalized. There's still going to be people who don't trust this for whatever reason, and that's okay if you feel that way, but this is our world. This is the world that's changing. When we, you know, were kids, we dreamed about flying cars and all this stuff, going to Mars. This is the future. It's here now. We're going to share that with you. I'm going to play that video. We've got it posted. We're going to post it at MikeOnline.com. And if you text the keyword Waymo to our text line, and it may take a few minutes to get it turned around, so be a little patient. I'd give it a few minutes, but Tracy will turn it around as quickly as she can. Just text Waymo to 800-655-MIKE. That's 800-655-6453. And we'll send back that whole segment for you so you can see what that experience is like. Look, Indiana just said groceries are being delivered this way as well. They're doing that now with Amazon, with these drones. They're dropping packages in your front yard. Completely drone-powered. Everything is changing. And that's, again, hate to bring up a sore subject, that's why we've got the data centers. That's why we've got AI. That's why we've got this changing world. And change is tough. I know. Change is tricky. Change can be painful. But all these changes are making our lives better, easier, more, and saving us money. Are you kidding me? $14 to have a ride like that from the airport to downtown Tampa? I'll do that all day long. All day long. 800-655-MIKE. Feel free to give me your reaction. 17 before the hour. And again, I'm seeing all the Waymo text line. Give it a few minutes. I'll get the green light. It's not ready quite yet, but it will be. But just when I give you the green light, you can text the keyword Waymo. Hopefully after in the next few minutes, you text the keyword Waymo to our text line at 800-655-MIKE.
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1: Okay, I can give you the green light and go on the text line. 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Future's here. 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You might want to put both versions. But Waymo is W-A-Y-M-O. Text Waymo to our text line. We'll send you back the little segment of me driving in a Waymo. You know what's also... speaking of the future is now, health. This MAHA movement is here to stay. I've shared with you some personal news that I got about a cardiac thing I got, a blockage in my Widowmaker. I'm on board with health like I've never been before. Fiber is essential. It is such a joy to welcome back to the Mike Gallagher Show Dr. Douglas Doc Howard, who's the founder of Balance of Nature. Doc Howard, it's great seeing you, my friend. Yeah, I got some news last week. They found a 52% blockage in the old LAD, the Widowmaker. And so that's okay. It's moderate. I'm on it. I've done the weight. And you know what I'm religious about? Fiber and spice and all things health. And that's what you've spent your life dedicated to doing. So it's great having you back on the Mike Gallagher Show, Doc.
21: It's great to be back with you. It's been a while. Hey, have you...

0: and less less of a lot of things and more whole foods and putting it all together. And it's just pretty awesome 30 years later to be part of the groove instead of on the fringes on the outside.
1: You were ahead of the curve. I mean, you have been, you're a recognized expert nationally on plant-based nutrition. This is, when RFK Jr. came along, when this MAHA movement got going, and millions of Americans now adhere to it, you had to feel a great sense of sort of satisfaction that you've been saying this stuff for decades.
0: Oh, one of the greatest satisfactions for me was when I went into the new MAHA offices. Now, these aren't government offices. These are private offices that they've set up, and you look out and you can see the Capitol right out from there, and they've leased these offices. I believe they have a 10-year lease on them, which for me was, yes, this is not going away if we have a regime change, or whatever you want to call it nowadays. and we are, MAHA is here to be with us. And it was really fun to sit down with RFK and with Secretary of Agriculture and just really see where all that is going and what's happening with it. Again, the USDA, the Secretary of Agriculture, they're all pushing for whole food, eat at home more. And that's what we've been driving for forever. And that's why I developed Balance of Nature.
1: For years, I've told this audience that Balance of Nature has got pretty simple formula, fruits and vegetables in capsule form. It's simple. It's easy. And now fiber and spice came along. In fact, I brought a jar in with me to hold it up on the Salem News Channel cameras because fiber is essential. And that's become all the rage, too. Big talk. I mean, MAHA as well. Why is fiber so important? What are the benefits to us getting the right amounts and kinds of fiber every day? And does fiber and spice, this product that you're offering, does that check the box?
0: Well, what's beautiful about it, number one, it's actually not new. I was just hit so fast and so hard with being able to get all the fruits and vegetables out to people that that's kind of where the trend was at. But it's been, fiber and spice isn't new. It's been here for a while, but it incorporates all of the kinds of fiber. So you have different kinds of fiber that can digest or doesn't digest as it goes through, and so those are all very important. But another key with it is in fiber and spice is the spice. Remember that all of that nutrition and everything we use is the color, the taste, and the smell of what we eat. Yep. And so what is the most intense color, taste, and smell? It's in our spices. And so it's a great place to get it, and it has phenomenal results with the regenerative aspects of the bowel.
1: 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I've been reading about this. Pretty exciting. This is all about how one doctor's belief in real food became a mission to change the world.
0: I love the Fruit and Vegetable Foundation. The reason we started it was because not enough people really understand, and the studies that we're able to do with the Fruit and Vegetable Foundation and join hands with even the growers so that people can understand more and we can say more of what the true value of fruits and vegetables are. Like I said, I go back to color, taste, and smell. That's the chemistry within them, and it's all about chemistry. But I will say one other thing. It's not everything, and you're going to know this, and you're going to need this, Mike. You already do it. But it's the what I teach so solidly in my practice, I've taught it for 30 years, is the triad of health, that you have to concentrate on all three sides of your health. At first, people will just kind of go into post mode and think they know what I'm going to say. It's not. Listen, it's different. But you have a chemical side of health. Everything we eat, everything we consume, everything that goes into our body is chemistry. And that's what makes those cells function and to their highest ability. And then you've got a chemical side, and then you've got a physical side. And I'm not talking just about exercise. Exercise is a part of that. But but it's got

0: be there so that it how those cells are made and built. And then you've got what I call the spiritual side. Some people call it, you can call it mental, emotional, I don't care. But I call it spiritual. And that side also has to be, all three of those have to be fulfilled for full health.
1: Well, we're grateful to you, Doc Howard, and I'm honored and privileged. It's just considered a blessing to welcome Balance of Nature back to the Mike Gallagher Show. We appreciate your confidence in this show and in our audience. I know our audience loves you and loves your products, and I hope everybody jumps in. Fiber and spice, fruits and vegetables, capsule form. It's Balance of Nature. Doc Howard, a great, great joy to see you. Have a great weekend, sir. Keep fighting the good fight, and thanks for all you do on behalf of good health for the American people.
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1: From ABC News, I'm Wayne Cabot. Without saying why, the U.S. is sending home its entire fleet of bomber planes from Great Britain, leaving the U.K. base from which America attacked Iran and which suspected terrorists tried to attack last weekend. One of those arrested is a dual U.K.-Iranian citizen. A U.S. Marine arrested in Japan on suspicion of killing and robbing a Japanese woman at a hotel in Okinawa. ABC's Lama Hassan at the foreign desk.
2: The murder investigation igniting a scathing response. The Prime Minister, Sanae Takaichi, posting on social media saying, "The occurrence of such an extremely brutal and heinous incident is a matter of profound regret, and as the government of Japan, we have lodged a strong protest with the U.S. side. The U.S. ambassador summoned by the foreign ministry and confirming they are fully cooperating with the Japanese government and local police."
1: A hayride lost control near Elmira, New York, this afternoon, the wagon breaking loose from the tractor at high speed. There are many injuries, some critically, including children. In Georgia, 2 hours south of Atlanta.
3: Our prayers are with the victims and the families of the victims.
1: 37 people shot or otherwise wounded at a homecoming block party in Vienna, Georgia.
3: Victims range from 14 to 51 years old. Conditions of the victims at this time range critical to stable.
1: In addition to two people who died, Sheriff Craig Peavy calling it a tragic ending to a weekend-long annual celebration that attracts former residents and people from out of town. Those who stayed to the end at 2 o'clock in the morning today became the victims over a four-block area. Krista Pike unconscious 4 days after surviving two lethal doses in Tennessee's death chamber. Who will lead the biggest economy in Latin America? Brazil heading to a runoff after the two main candidates, Bolsonaro and Lula, failed to garner a majority of votes in the election today in which voting is mandatory for all citizens, even those abroad. You're listening to ABC News.
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1: Players for Ireland wore black armbands today and bowed their heads during the Israeli national anthem, protesting Israel's actions in Gaza. Before their nation's soccer league match, the Israeli players also wore black armbands in memory of the people killed in the Hamas-led attacks on Israel. With the midterms here less than a month away, Republicans are rallying the troops to vote. But Ohioans yesterday heard President Trump campaign for something pretty unpopular.
5: Trump on Saturday, again defending data centers.
6: Look, there's so much money to be made for Ohio, you can't just turn them off, they'll go to China.
5: This weekend, addressing the new concerns about AI, Trump announcing his director of national intelligence will lead what he calls a new superintelligence force. But the scope of the role isn't clear. Just last week, Trump insisted that AI firms should police themselves, and his Treasury secretary telling Axios the tech titans need to come up with their own solution.
1: That's ABC Stephen Portnoy. Early risers will have the opportunity to see a rare celestial occurrence on Tuesday. Jupiter will be eclipsed by the moon. You have to be up around 4 o'clock in the morning to see it across the eastern and much of the central U.S., as well as adjacent southern Canada. The illusion of a sparkling diamond at the edge of the moon, astronomy expert Joe Rayo telling ABC News it should be spectacular and particularly beautiful, the first such spectacle visible locally since 2004. I'm Wayne Cabot, ABC News.
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4: We're going to be a little PG-13 today, but we're borrowing a page from President Trump's rally in Durant, Oklahoma last night. The president was almost thwarted from going to Oklahoma. The weather was bad. Lots of storms popping up this time of year, of course, throughout Texas and Oklahoma and the Carolinas. A lot of rain in Dallas-Fort Worth. We had a big old downpour in Tampa Bay yesterday afternoon. And, well, let me let the president tell the story, because they tried to tell him we're not going to Oklahoma. President Trump had other plans.
5: Say a very special hello, Durant, and hello to Oklahoma. This was not an easy trip. We were in Texas trying to get Ken Paxton elected. We have to do that. We can't have Telefrico. We can't have the other guy. Ken was a great Attorney General. He's done a great job. We got to get him elected. So I was in Texas, and they said, "Sir, I think we're going to have to cancel Oklahoma. The weather is terrible. You can't take the helicopter, sir. You can't take the plane." I said, "What can I take?" "Well, it's a very long drive." And I said, "How long?" They said, "It could be long, sir." I said, "How fast does the beast travel?" They said, "We can go close to 100 miles an hour." I said, "Get your asses in that car. We're going to Oklahoma. We're going to Oklahoma.
4: Get your asses in that car. We're going to Oklahoma." His critics never understand that bond that he has with millions of Americans for that particular attitude. That instinct to fight, to get in the car. We'll drive. We're going to fight for Oklahoma. We're going to fight for Texas. We're going to fight for Florida. We're going to fight for Arizona. We're going to fight for California. We're not going to give up on New York. We're going to fight. And the tide is turning. There is a vibe shift. Look around at what the Democrats are starting to say. The prominent Democrats. Chuck Schumer now is whining that we're going to steal the election on November the 3rd. He's looking at he's seeing internal polling. He's seeing that Republicans are going to finish strong, and that we've got a shot at taking the victory on November the 3rd. There is a vibe shift. The polls are suggesting it. CNN is suggesting it. And look, the Republicans can present the Democrat message. When I first saw and heard the Zohran Mamdani clip from the Theo Von podcast, I thought it was AI. I thought, you know, I know these Democrat socialists of America are insidious, are poison, are going to destroy this country if we let them. But surely Zohran Mamdani, the mayor of New York, isn't stupid enough to say out loud what we all think socialism really means. To a lot of young people, they don't know what socialism is. I was talking to my buddy Harry yesterday, the watch repair guy, who's a legal immigrant from a communist country. He said, "Mike, you got to get people on your show to remind them what socialism and communism results in. And we'll win." Even young people are smart enough to see this. First of all, J.D. Vance laid this out pretty powerfully about what the Democrats' wish list is, voter fraud. They want to destroy the foundations of American constitutional republicanism. They want to abolish our American institutions. We know what they represent. And sometimes, once in a while, they'll say it. Thank you, Zohran Mamdani, for your honesty, for your transparency, for your willingness to confirm what we suspect you people are all about. Here he was, the mayor of New York, proudly proclaiming what socialism means on the Theo Von podcast.
6: I want to talk a little bit about socialism, right?
4: Because
6: it's a buzzword, right? Because socialism, will you define socialism for us? Because people say it a lot and don't know what it is. Yeah. And sometimes those people are me.
7: Well, I'm so happy to be with those people right now. Socialism to me, it means that you will have whatever you need to live a dignified life, and that it is the government's job to deliver on that.
4: There it is. There it is. The government, meaning you and me, better pay for everybody's expectation of having a dignified life. I'd like a dignified. I want a
8: private. What kind of society do you want to live in?
4: If that's back in the parking lot. I want my own. I want a bodyguard. I want everything. I want it all. I want a mansion. The only way I can be dignified is if I have a cabana on the beach. This is the nutty, un-American approach of the Democrat Socialists of America. And there you go. Mamdani is willing to say, think about that. Think, let that sink in. Let it sink in what they really expect, that the government is supposed to foot the bill for everyone. Everyone to have a so-called dignified life. Yeah, that's why they want to abolish capitalism. It isn't about what you can achieve. It isn't about what you succeed in. It's about how much the government can fund. And the government, as Mamdani full well knows full well, maybe that's why they've had another rate hike on the bus fares in New York City after his empty promises of free bus rides. The government is us. And when you see them say abolish capitalism, it's as realistic as abolishing law enforcement, namely ICE. The tide is turning. Somebody just wrote a text from Schenectady, New York. Here in upstate New York, there are more Republican yard signs than I've ever seen around here, and almost no Democrat ones. There's an enthusiasm. Trump is motivating Americans. Forget the propaganda narrative that MAGA is bailing on Trump. Forget the mainstream media's efforts to demoralize you by pretending that Trump isn't going to be a crucial part of a potential victory in 32 days. You remember President Trump's message from Durant, Oklahoma, last night.
5: We're going to Oklahoma.
4: Going to Oklahoma. Let's play it one more time. Let's hear the whole thing.
5: I said, get your asses in that car. We're going to Oklahoma. We're going to Oklahoma.
4: Get your asses in the to the ballot box in 32 days. Sorry for being a little PG-13, but that's what's at stake.
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1: Said, get your asses in that car. We're going to Oklahoma. We're going to Oklahoma.
2: Of what October is going to look like, and more Americans are rejecting the fake narrative that anybody's turning their back on President Trump. It's totally a campaign to demoralize. And I get why they do it, because they're terrified. It would be unthinkable for the Republicans to win on November the 3rd and keep control of the House and the Senate and take the next 2 years and finish the job that he started. And they are dreading the possibility of 2016 all over again. It can happen. It can happen. You got to make sure we recognize what is at stake. Here was the Vice President of the United States, J.D. Vance, sitting down with Sean Hannity last night on Fox News Channel, reminding the country what's on the ballot in 32 days.
3: Okay, what kind of society are we going to live in?
4: Live in a society where rich people can afford private security and where kids like me don't enjoy basic personal safety in their own communities. And that's what the Democrats want. So when you ask how these races are going, you know, I'm an eternal optimist about this stuff. I think these races are tight. But look, they're tight also in states where you would expect us to be behind by 10 points. Mm-hmm. They're tight in states where you would expect it to be a little bit easier. I think what that shows is the American people, as often happens, they don't really start tuning into these races until September, October. And that's what we're seeing.
3: They're tuning in now.
4: They're tuning in now. And we have to get out there and tell people that you can choose radicalism, you can choose to tear up the fabric of American society, or you can choose common sense policies, people who fight for you.
3: This to me is, these are uncharted waters.
2: They are uncharted waters in some ways, but at the end of the day, we have a choice. Show up, bring 10 people with you, bring granny, bring your neighbor, bring your kids. You show up and vote on November the 3rd, we're going to save America. And we're going to shock the world again. And we're kind of used to it by now, aren't we? He wasn't supposed to win in 2016. Heck, Kamala was supposed to beat him in 2024. And he is on the ballot. And I have no problem reminding everybody that he's on the ballot. They think they can convince Americans to vote for Democrats because you hate the guy. Isn't going to work. Isn't going to work. And when I saw Zohran Mamdani admit that he believed, that's a clip we got to play over and over and over again. I'm going to play it again. It's only 30 seconds. This is the mayor of New York City on the Theo Von podcast.
5: I want to talk a little bit about socialism, right?
2: Because
5: it's a buzzword, right? Because socialism, will you define socialism for us? Because people say it a lot and don't know what it is. Yeah. And sometimes those people are me.
6: Well, I'm so happy to be with those people right now. Socialism to me, it means that you will have whatever you need to live a dignified life, and that it is the government's job to deliver on that.
2: Thank you. There it is. There it is. Blake's in Jacksonville, Florida. Hi, Blake. Welcome back.
7: Hey, Mike. It's good to talk to you again. So here's the bottom line about socialism. If you've ever wanted to own a house, if you own a house, they're going to take it away from you. That dream, that's the American dream, that's the essence of socialism. They do not believe in private property. I cannot believe that anybody from any political party would ever vote for that.
2: Well, and not only that, these kids that are espousing this crap, whether it's Mayor Mamdani or Hassan Piker, these are all privileged kids from wealth. That's the funniest part of the con, the great scam. They're all Mamdani's mother is this rich filmmaker. Hassan Piker's making gazillions with all these gullible kids who like him watch him walk around in his mouse a tongue outfit and talk about inshallah. If James Tallarico wins, inshallah. Uh-huh. Inshallah. That's look. And they're not struggling. It kind of reminds me of the Billy Graham story over the years. He lived in a modest home. He stayed in a Motel 6 when he traveled. You know, and today, and I'm not going to get into this whole the prosperity gospel debate, but look, we got a lot of pastors and preachers and people with Billy Graham's reach who live in $12 million mansions and drive around in Maseratis. Billy Graham didn't do that. Billy Graham was a humble man. He was a humble preacher. And the Zohran Mamdanis of the world are proof positive that all they do is talk about taking taxpayer money and giving it for free to people who don't want to work. That's what's on the ballot. It's all on the ballot. Good to hear from you again, Blake. Thanks. 800-655-MIKE. It's also good to know that you can be protected from some of the bad actors out there who want to sell your information to a data broker. They've got these people search sites out there now. Right now, there's a stranger buying a list.
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9: 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And then, of course, we've got the big cruise coming up in November. Scott Jennings and I are going to be hosting a group of people in the Gulf of America cruise. And we brought back the Patriots Alaska cruise for July of 2027. This is going to be extraordinary. Look, I make no bones about it. My favorite cruise is the Alaska cruise. The Gulf of America is going to be a blast. Denise dragged me on a cruise about 25 years ago. I thought I'd hate it 30 years ago, and it became my favorite way to vacation. You unpack one time, and then you go from port to port. And with these cruises together with hundreds of patriots, we're just commiserating about the country. We're going to have so much fun. And with an Alaska cruise, when you sail the Inside Passage, you're always seeing land. You want to watch whales. You want to see harbor seals. You want to see bald eagles everywhere. And then every night, Larry O'Connor and I will host you for an onboard evening of entertainment on that beautiful world stage aboard the Noordam from Holland, America. Now, you got to book through us to get access to all of our private events. So don't put this off. 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This is going to go quick. You're going to have a great time. 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I love this text from Florida. Tampa just sent a note. Ask all of the dignified, quote-unquote, people of Cuba and Venezuela and Russia when they stand in line for a roll of toilet paper. The Mamdani, sometimes I think these Democrats shoot themselves in the foot. It's almost intentional. You stop and think about this. But see, Mamdani can't help himself. He's in a friendly environment, podcaster with lots of young kids who follow him, undoubtedly. And Mamdani's willing to say out loud, and if you miss this, again, this ought to be on the campaign trail every day for the next 32 days. Let's play it one more time, Yasmin. The mayor of New York City admitting his vision for New York and for America.
10: I want to talk a little bit about socialism, right?
9: Because
10: it's a buzzword, right? Because socialism, will you define socialism for us? Because people say it a lot and don't know what it is. Yeah. And sometimes those people are me.
11: Well, I'm so happy to be with those people right now. Socialism to me, it means that you will have whatever you need to live a dignified life, and that it is the government's job to deliver on that.
9: It's the government's job to deliver on that. Lindsay's in Chicago. Hey, Lindsay, welcome aboard. Happy Friday. You're on the Mike Gallagher Show.
12: Yes. Listen, Mike, I went to a communist regime country in 1976 before Lev Walesa and his wonderful colleagues in the mines could overthrow it, which they've done for the country of Poland. My passport, I was an invited guest to do what I do. I'm not going to say on your program. I was there as an honored guest, American mm-hmm. guest. They mm-hmm. ripped my American passport out of my hands when we landed in Varsovia. That's Warsaw International Airport. They also told me that I would not be able to keep my passport until they decided to give it back to me. They also told me I could not make a phone call to my parents in America to say I had arrived safely in a communist country. And they told me you will have to make a reservation in our hotel and get permission to call your parents. And we do not allow, and we don't care if you're a guest, you do things our way.
9: And that's what they want for America, Lindsay. That's what
12: exactly.
9: The Mamdanis, that's what they want for America. They want this country to be controlled by these Soviet-style Marxists who are going to control your health care. They're going to control where you live, what you eat. It's not an exaggeration. Look, they're saying it. They say it out loud. It's on the ballot. I keep thinking about my pal Harry yesterday, the watch repair guy who said, and he immigrated here legally from a communist country. He said, Mike, the phones would light up. Invite people to call your show who know firsthand what communism and socialism really means, just like you did, Lindsay, with your experience. I hope you'll call, because Harry's got a great idea. I hope you call right now, 800-655-MIKE, and tell us what socialism meant in the country you came from. Tell us what you experienced firsthand so we can hear it, so that Americans understand what Mamdani represents, what the Democrat Socialists of America mean, what the DSA, what the Hassan Pikers of the world want. Call this show and let's listen to you. 800-655-MIKE. We'd love to hear from you. 800-655-6453. 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
9: 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Get your asses to the ballot box. Now, you wonder why I'm cursing like that. I mean, I shouldn't do that. I know I'm going a little blue here. But I just loved what Trump did last night at that rally. I really appreciated it in a big way. The Secret Service didn't want him to drive. He said, get your asses in that car. We're going to Oklahoma. The crowd went wild. Americans love this guy. Don't let them convince you otherwise. It's not true. It's just not true. The people who hate him are always going to hate him. Haters going to hate. I hate what has happened to Admiral Husband Kimmel. Admiral Kimmel was the commander of the joint Pacific Fleet in Pearl Harbor, and he was scapegoated for Pearl Harbor. He was completely exonerated. However, his name has never been cleared. The Kimmel family for 50 years has been trying to clear his name, with a very simple request of any administration. Manning Kimmel runs WRHI in Rock Hill, South Carolina, our home there. I love that station. I love seeing how radio used to be, how it could be. And they do a great job. And I when I go see my friends in the upstate, I also want to always go to Rock Hill as well. Manning Kimmel is Admiral Husband Kimmel's grandson. We spent the whole podcast today with M&M Extra, with Manning Kimmel. And I wanted to play a little bit of what Manning had to say about the quest to clear his grandfather's good name. There still could be light at the end of the tunnel to clear your grandfather's good name. Welcome to M&M Extra, M.
21: Another part of the M&M package, right? So it's a pleasure to be here. I thank you both for your interest in this topic. And just to correct one thing, you know, this is the 85th anniversary of Pearl Harbor, 85 years. Right. My father and his brother fought this thing until the day they died, and myself and my cousin picked it up, and we ran with it for the last, whatever, 20 years, and my cousin has passed away, so I'm the last one continuing to move this baton forward. And it's just a political issue. That's all it is politics. We are the modern-day David versus Goliath, Goliath being the Defense Department. They don't want to have anything to do with this. And it's just crazy. It's only a matter of honor. We're not asking for any money. We're not asking for a parade down Pennsylvania Avenue. We're not asking for a battleship to be named after us, although I would like that. But that's not going to happen. So what is the issue here? The issue is that Kimmel and Short, General Short was the Army Pearl Harbor commander, they were both tagged with being, quote, derelict in their duty. And as my father said to me many, many years ago, to a military man, honor is above life itself. And when they stuck that dereliction of duty on them, it just ruined them, absolutely ruined them.

0: and it never saw the light of day. And so the scapegoating continued, and it continued, and it continued. Part of this I understand, because we had a war that we were fighting against the Japanese and the Germans, and we needed to win that war. What I don't understand is, after the war was over, why didn't they treat my grandfather and General Short the exact same way they did for every other flag and general officer? In 1947, a long time ago, before I was even born, they passed a piece of legislation called the Officer Personnel Act. This was an attempt by Congress to thank all of their flag and general officers for what they had done during World War II. And they promoted them to their highest wartime rank. Because back in those days, the rank went with the job. My grandfather was a 4-star admiral. General Short was a 3-star general. And what did? They passed on hundreds of names to Congress for this honor. Two names were missing. Guess which ones those were? Kimmel and Short.
1: Where did this charge arise? Where did this problem begin? What did they say your grandfather did, or more notably, did not do? What was behind this baseless charge of dereliction of duty?
0: The president decided, I'm going to find out what happened out there. So he sent out an associate justice by the name of Owen Roberts, Supreme Court justice, and he went out there, and what do you think he saw? Blood, dead bodies all over the place, battleships ruined. And so he was aghast. He had no idea what had happened. Nobody did at that time. So he said, oh, these officers were derelict in their duty. And that stuck. That's exactly what the media needed, and it stuck. And it stuck all these years. And we, the Kimmel family, are trying to erase that stain simply by a posthumous promotion in rank from 2 stars, rear admiral, to 4 stars. A piece of paper. That's all it is. A piece of paper.
2: 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This family is just heroic in trying to clear the grandfather's name. And again, all they want is a piece of paper. They don't want any money. They don't want anything except to get the attention of perhaps War Secretary Pete Hegseth. Or the president himself. If this is something, this is a story, this is a wrong that could be righted by this administration, it feels like this is the administration that could get it done. And so I want to make sure that we put a spotlight on this crusade to clear Admiral Kimmel's name. And maybe, just maybe, somebody in Washington, D.C. will hear about it. Maybe people will learn what Admiral Kimmel was really all about. And it's my hope and my prayer that perhaps after 50 years the Kimmel family could find some resolution to this. 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And it's because we can do something like this. So it's a riveting story. 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And God bless the Kimmel family. God bless the sons, the grandson, all the family for fighting so stoically to try to right this wrong. Again, don't miss it. M&M Extra on today's podcast. You'll want to hear it. I keep telling you that October is a lot different than September. There is a mood change in America. CNN is now being forced to admit statistically that Trump is wildly popular, so much so that he's eminently more popular than Ronald Reagan, even Abraham Lincoln. We'll share that with you and a whole lot more coming up.
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0: From ABC News, I'm Wayne Cabot. All U.S. bombers are being flown home from the British airbase targeted by suspected terrorists last weekend. One of the suspects, a man with dual UK-Iranian citizenship. Britain will no longer house American bombers used since the start of the war to attack Iran. At the same time, about 9,000 more sailors and Marines are headed to the Middle East, with President Trump saying the war will end the easy way or the hard way. ABC's Martha Raddatz in Virginia says the war is impacting voters. 66% telling Quinnipiac they disapprove of the president's handling of it.
1: A retired fighter pilot, Bob Geis, is a two-time Trump supporter, but he does have some misgivings about Trump's rhetoric.
2: There are things that I find offensive.
1: John Andrews served in the Navy for 30 years, retiring as a captain. He voted for Trump in 2016, a decision he says he now regrets.
3: I made an incorrect calculus in my mind at the time. It was the dumbest thing I've ever done in my life.
1: Even though the president is not on the ballot, his war with Iran most certainly is in this military

0: district especially.
1: A homecoming block party left 37 people hit by bullets or otherwise injured across four blocks in Vienna, Georgia, 2 hours south of Atlanta. Two people died. Sheriff Craig Peavy describing it as a tragic ending to an annual celebration.
2: A large party with people from different places, not just your locals. Sometimes problems come. And I had almost as many officers out last night as I did Friday night. And we were closing the gap on just about time to, you know, shut down everything because it was getting to the 2 o'clock mark. We were close. And all of a sudden, you know, gunfire erupts.
1: From at least two locations, a hail of 50 bullets, no known motive, and no suspects. 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
1: Chicagoans are expressing disbelief. A 7-year-old girl was fatally stabbed Saturday morning walking on a sidewalk in the Chatham neighborhood. A woman stabbed her repeatedly, was grabbed by bystanders until police arrived, and police had not said if the two knew each other. A Russian lab worker died of what's being called pneumonia of an unknown etiology. She reportedly told colleagues she accidentally broke a test tube containing live bacteria, but Russian authorities appear to be dismissing that. The latest Tom Cruise movie is cruising toward box office disaster, while a new adaptation is flying high.
4: I feel like I'm losing my mind.
5: Verity took the top spot at the box office this weekend, making $32.6 million. The film is an adaptation of a Colleen Hoover novel, starring Anne Hathaway and Dakota Johnson.
6: Raccoon City General.
7: No sweat.
5: Resident Evil took second place, while Heart of the Beast finished third.
8: Now Digger here got us into this mess, and Digger's gonna dig us out.
5: Meanwhile, Tom Cruise's latest movie, Digger, finished in fifth place with only $8 million on a budget of over $150 million. Mike Dabosky, ABC News.
1: Krista Pike has not regained consciousness since her failed Tennessee execution. Her lawyer saying her arms were burned and blistered from the drugs 4 days ago. Her medical decisions being made now by someone with her power of attorney. Their identity remains undisclosed. I'm Wayne Cabot, ABC News.
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0: Recorded. From the wild world of DC politics to America's culture clash, brace yourself for the reality check you've been waiting for. 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
1: Are you feeling inspired? You being a little more positive about October than September? Last night, bad weather grounded President Trump's flight into a rally scheduled for Durant, Oklahoma. So he took the beast. He got in the motorcade. He drove from Texas to Oklahoma, and it was glorious. And then he motorcaded right back. It was hysterical what he said. He explained to the crowd that the Secret Service wanted to cancel the event. He said, I got thousands of people waiting for me in Oklahoma. Some people, you know, when it rains, the events get canceled. This guy turns that challenge into a presidential road trip. So last night, apparently the Beast, which is the nickname for his big, fancy, armored limousine, was barreling down the highway at 100 miles an hour. The Beast earning its nickname last night. And somebody posted on social media, Trump earned his nickname as well, the greatest of all time. And before you roll your eyes at that definition of Donald Trump, wait till you hear what Harry Enten over at CNN had to say about what the data shows about Republican support for this guy. Don't believe the lies they're telling you that anybody's losing confidence in this president. Here was the guy last night. This is the moment that captures the spirit of the next 32 days. We've got to fight. We've got to be strong. We have to ignore the noise. We got to show up, and we're going to win in 32 days. Here was President Trump after telling the story about how the Secret Service said, no, Mr. President, it's an hour and a half drive. You know, it's not safe. It's not, we got to be, you know, it's raining. President Trump had one message for those who are telling him no.
2: Get your asses in that car. We're going to Oklahoma. We're going to Oklahoma.
1: Get your asses in that car. We're going to Oklahoma. My refrain for the next 32 days, I won't say it like this every day because you'll think I popped a gasket, but today I can say, get your asses to the ballot box. Get 10 people to get their asses to come with you. Because there's a lot on the line right now. America's on the line. We know what's on the line. I got to play this every hour. I can't get out of here today without reminding you what the DSA represents. Zohran Mamdani is their poster boy. He is the poster boy for all things socialism. And for them, they don't think socialism is a bad thing. He appeared on a very popular podcast, Theo Von. And Theo Von admitted, look, I am not the craziest of a lot of your policies. And Mamdani gave him that crap-eating grin that he always has. And he happily explained, without even realizing the political damage that he's causing to his side, he enthusiastically described socialism.
3: I want to talk a little bit about socialism, right? Because it's a buzzword, right? Because socialism, will you define socialism for us? Because people say it a lot and don't know what it is. Yeah. And sometimes those people are me.
4: Well, I'm so happy to be with those people right now. Socialism to me, it means that you will have whatever you need to live a dignified life and that it is the government's job to deliver on that.
1: You won't have some of what you need. You're going to have all of what you need. And it's the government's job to deliver it to you. Thank you for your honesty, Mamdani. Thank you for reminding us what is on the ballot in 32 days. And don't think he's alone. Every single one of these Democrat candidates around the country who have embraced Hassan Piker who have welcomed the socialism mantra. Every one of them agrees with Mom Donnie. They don't see anything wrong with that. I mean, can you imagine voting for a political party that represents that point of view in the United States of America? That's on the ballot. That's what you're being asked to decide in 32 days. President Trump has said repeatedly, pretend I'm on the ballot. And some people privately, quietly say, oh, no, don't say that. Yeah, as this man crisscrosses the nation over the next 30 days, 32 days, you wait and see what that does to the American people's spirit, to our psyche, to our attitude, to our enthusiasm for the chance to do the unimaginable, and that's win, in a midterm election that we should not win. Here's Harry Enten over on CNN explaining how popular President Trump actually is.
5: The president Republicans most admire, it's Donald Trump. This is a historic comparison. A majority of Republicans say, 53% say, he's the Republican president they most admire. Ronald Reagan, who traditionally has won that much, Donald Trump nearly triples up on this. Reagan at just 18%. And then Abraham Lincoln, who by most historic accounts is the greatest president of all time, but Republicans say that the president that they most admire by, what is this? This is 6-7 times as many, Donald John Trump at 53%, easily crushing Abe Lincoln at 8%, and the Elon poll showed that he was the greatest president as well.
1: Not even close. Not even close. Somebody just texted from L.A., we can beat bat crap crazy if we get out and vote. Let me tweak that a little bit. We will beat bat crap crazy if we get out and vote. It's not a matter of we can. We will. There's more of us than there is of them. 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Grant them wisdom beyond their own understanding, courage to do what is right, and discernment that may prevent needless suffering. Guide every decision with justice, restraint.
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1: 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I had dinner a couple weeks ago in New York with somebody who was blown away by the prayer that you just heard me share with you. And I did it, again, because of my friend, Mark Davis, who starts, he's been doing it since COVID. Prayer needs to be a regular part of our lives, and this is not a Christian talk show. I'm not on our Christian teaching and talk stations. This is a secular news talk program on radio stations all over the country and on Salem News Channel and YouTube and everywhere else. But I am a Christian. I believe in prayer. I'm so thankful for so many people who are praying for me after finding out I got this stupid cardiovascular disease going on now, and I've got a I'm a little annoyed. My doctor recommended this world-renowned cardiologist. I went to their office, and they just had me meet with the physician's assistant. And she was fine. She was great. But it wasn't the doctor. I want to talk to the doctor. This guy supposedly is making great, great progress in even getting plaque in your widowmaker, which I have regressed. So I'm going to keep following up, you know. It's always an adventure when you've got some medical thing, and I've been through it with my wife and my kids and my mom and dad for years. You got to be your own advocate. You got to be your own. You got to look out for yourself. But I'm. So many people have said, Mike, I'm praying for you, and I'm going to be fine. I'm not going anywhere. I mean, look at me here at Salem Newsdale. Thank you, PhD, for the weight loss. Thank you for statins, and I know people are worried about statins. Thank you for medicine and treatment and exercise. I'm on that bike every day. I'm gonna be fine. A 52% blockage. Come on, it's not 80. It's not 90. And many of you have shared your stories of 90% blockages in the Widowmaker. So I'm gonna be fine. But prayer works. Prayer matters. And that prayer, like I said, I had this dinner a little while ago in New York. The guy said, I'm just blown away that you can get away with that. I said, get away with what? He said, praying on your show. I said, get away with it. He goes, look, there are stations. There was one, apparently, radio station, I think in Philadelphia, not ours, of course, in Philly, but another station where they forbid prayer on the air. Apparently, a host wanted to pray, and the management wouldn't let him. And so Mark's message is correct. We should pray. We need to pray. We got to remember the power of prayer. Incidentally, we've posted that prayer at MikeOnline.com. A lot of people have asked for it. A lot of people are saying, "What can we get our hands on that prayer?" And I just wrote it myself about a month or two ago, whenever it was, just late one night. I thought, "Let me try to put together some words." And I'm not good at this stuff. I'm not a pastor. I'm not, you know, a scriptural expert. I try, but I think that prayer is resonating with a lot of people. And if you're interested in it, I hope you'll, if you want to see the words, go to MikeOnline.com, MikeOnline.com. Here's a text from South Carolina. Mike, I'd love to hear Mom Donnie's definition of a dignified life. It's a wonderful point. What exactly would he call a dignified life? That could be a wide-ranging interpretation, couldn't it? We'll cover on the Battleground Talkers tour in Phoenix in a few weeks exactly what's on the line. Arizona, a crucial state. October 22nd, my good friend Larry Elder, the sage of South Central, and I will be there on stage one night with Seth Leibson covering the biggest midterm election of our lifetime. It's all on the line, and we'll be there. I hope you'll be there, too. October 22nd. VIP tickets include a private reception, a meet and greet with us before the show begins. General admission will get you into the venue. 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I don't want you to miss out. 960thepatriot.com, 960thepatriot.com. I was also talking to my boss this morning. Downtime is good. I'm going to take a couple of days early next week. Going to burn off some of those vacation days. Joey Hudson will be guest hosting. I'll be back on the air Thursday. Make sure you keep Joey company. He'll do a great job with you. And vacations are important. How about a meaningful vacation with hundreds of like-minded people? How about a vacation to Alaska? The Patriots Alaska cruise is coming. We've got it back. We started a nice little tradition. We got a little bit off script this year and did the Gulf of America cruise. But in July of next year, July 18th through the 25th, Larry O'Connor and I will be your co-hosts for the Patriots Alaska cruise. 7 action-packed days. We'll set sail out of Seattle. We're aboard the beautiful cruise ship, the Noordam. We'll have a stage on board the beautiful Noordam from Holland America. And you, don't forget, you got to vote. I mean, you got to order through us. You got to book your trip through us in order to have access to all of our private events. Alaska is breathtaking. We're playing right now the B-roll, the video of the glaciers and the fjords. The bald eagles are everywhere. Those beautiful, beautiful harbor seals. Whale watching. Oh, yeah, we can take you whale watching. And you'll see whales, promise. And there's nothing like that. You want to see God's work? Watch a whale do that breaching that they do coming out of the water.
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1: 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I'm on board with health like I've never been before. Fiber is essential. It is such a joy to welcome back to the Mike Gallagher Show Dr. Douglas Doc Howard, who's the founder of Balance of Nature. Doc Howard, it's great seeing you, my friend. Yeah, I got some news last week. They found a 52% blockage in the old LAD, the Widowmaker. And so that's okay. It's moderate. I'm on it. I've done the weight. And you know what I'm religious about? Fiber and spice and all things health, and that's what you've spent your life dedicated to doing. So it's great having you back on the Mike Gallagher Show, Doc.
2: It's great to be back with you. It's been a while. Are you taking your fruits and veggies too?
1: You better believe I am. Are you kidding me? I got the whole regimen. Don't you know me? Come on, without okay. Fruits and veggies.
2: Just making sure.
1: No. And you've got, look, you started out, your story, I mean, I love the fact you were a teenager working in ERs. You were in the emergency room when you were really a kid because you've got a passion to help others. I've known you for years. And look, as all of us get older, we all face some of these health challenges. This is what you're here for. This is what Balance of Nature is all about. And it's a joy for me to tell the world about all the great stuff you've got going on. And you've kind of maybe seen this gone full circle because now it feels like everybody's health conscious.
2: Yeah, it's interesting. You know, I've been pushing and driving for less processed foods and less of a lot of things and more whole foods and putting it all together. And it's just pretty awesome 30 years later to be part of the groove instead of on the fringes on the outside.
1: You were ahead of the curve. I mean, you have been, you're a recognized expert nationally on plant-based nutrition. This is, when RFK Jr. came along, when this MAHA movement got going, and millions of Americans now adhere to it, you had to feel a great sense of sort of satisfaction that you've been saying this stuff for decades.
2: Oh, one of the greatest satisfactions for me was when I went into the new MAHA offices. Now, these aren't government offices. These are private offices that they've set up. And you look out and you can see the Capitol right out from there. And they've leased these offices. I believe they have a 10-year lease on them, which for me was, yes, this is not going away if we have a regime change, or whatever you want to call it nowadays. and we are, MAHA is here to be with us. And it was really fun to sit down with RFK and with Secretary of Agriculture and just really see where all that is going and what's happening with it. Again, the USDA, the Secretary of Agriculture, they're all pushing for whole food, eat at home more. And that's what we've been driving for forever. And that's why I developed Balance of Nature.
1: For years, I've told this audience that Balance of Nature has got pretty simple formula, fruits and vegetables in capsule form. It's simple. It's easy. And now fiber and spice came along. In fact, I brought a jar in with me to hold it up on the Salem News Channel cameras because fiber is essential. And that's become all the rage, too. Big talk. I mean, MAHA as well. Why is fiber so important? What are the benefits to us getting the right amounts and kinds of fiber every day? And does fiber and spice, this product that you're offering, does that check the box?
2: Well, what's beautiful about it, number one, it's actually not new. I was just hit so fast and so hard with being able to to get all the fruits and vegetables out to people, that that's kind of where the trend was at. But it's been, Fire and Spice isn't new. It's been here for a while, but it incorporates all of the kinds of fiber. So you have different kinds of fiber that can digest or doesn't digest as it goes through, and so those are all very important. But another key with it is in fiber and spice is the spice. Remember that all of that nutrition and everything we use is the color, the taste, and the smell of what we eat. Yep. And so what is the most intense color, taste, and smell? It's in our spices. And so it's a great place to get it, and it has phenomenal results with the regenerative aspects of the bowel.
1: 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I've been reading about this. Pretty exciting. This is all about how one doctor's belief in real food became a mission to change the world.
2: Yeah, I love the Fruit and Vegetable Foundation. The reason we started it was because not enough people really understand the studies that we're able to do with the Fruit and Vegetable Foundation and join hands with even the growers so that people can understand more and we can say more of what the true value of fruits and vegetables are. Like I said, I go back to color, taste, and smell. That's the chemistry within them, and it's all about chemistry. But I will say one other thing. It's not everything, and you're going to know this, and you're going to need this, Mike. You already do it. But it's the what I teach so solidly in my practice. I've taught it for 30 years, is the triad of health, that you have to concentrate on all three sides of your health. At first, people will just kind of go into post mode and think they know what I'm going to say. It's not. Listen, it's different. But you have a chemical side of health. Everything we eat, everything we consume, everything that goes into our body is chemistry. And that's what makes those cells function and to their highest ability. And then you've got a chemical side, and then you've got a physical side. And I'm not talking just about exercise. Exercise is a part of that. But it's got to be there so that it how those cells are made and built. And then you've got what I call the spiritual side. Some people call it, you can call it mental, emotional, I don't care. But I call it spiritual. And that side also has to, all three of those have to be fulfilled for full health.
1: Well, we're grateful to you, Doc Howard, and I'm honored and privileged. 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
1: So it's safer, it's more economical, and it's much more relaxing. Do you know what it's like? How would you like to get out of the Davis compound at 3 in the morning, whenever you go to work? You get in the back seat of a car. You're doing all your show prep. It drives you right to the radio station.
2: Yeah.
1: Mark, this is happening.
2: This is the future. And on the safety thing, because the comedy bit that I've been doing forever is that I'm going to get in the thing and it'll drive me off a bridge or that it'll hit somebody. And I still don't know how these things, because the eyes on this car, they notice traffic lanes, stop lights, stop signs. They do all those things. But the cop waving people through if there's been an accident, I have no idea if the car can even do that. But even with all those things all put together in a bowl, as a net function, the robo driver, of course, is going to be safer. There was a story that there was the car was going along and something dropped off the back of a truck at the same time that somebody to the right rear in the blind spot of the car was coming up too fast. The car, a human driver would have absolutely hit something.
1: Yeah,
2: and this,
1: exactly.
2: This driverless car just went bing, bing, bing, immediately evaded everything.
1: It pivoted. Well, yep. There's going to be, and look, mistakes are going to happen. It's not infallible, but the net positive is that fewer mistakes will happen with one of these autonomous cars than when you're driving. And I can't even get over how just relaxing an experience it is. So anyway,
2: last thing on this, because it is societal. I'll tell you who told me after I tell you what he told me.
1: Sure.
2: Somebody told me probably more than 10 years ago, before any of this became a big wave, told me that America's future will involve very few people owning their own cars.
1: Yeah.
2: That it will be through an app. There'll be so many of them that you're within, there'll always be a car within 3 minutes of wherever you are. And I scoffed. I said, please, I'm from Texas. I'm a man. I always want my own car, which, by the way, is exactly how I feel. But sure. Can I be beaten into submission on this? Maybe the person who told me that, my old lib sparring buddy on some of the old Flashpoint segments on Channel 8, Domingo Garcia, famous abogado here in Dallas. He said, and this had to be 14, 15 years ago. You might have been a visionary on that. The notion of personal car ownership will go the way of the dinosaur.
1: I got you. Well, and here's a text from North Texas, very optimistic about Waymo in the future. Texas writes, Dallas writes, Waymo is great until it stops on a live railroad track and you're running for your life.
2: So There is that.
1: All right. Speaking of your friends, from Domingo to somebody else I want to bring up. You and I are going to talk today to a fascinating guy on the M&M Extra podcast named Manning Kimmel. Now, he owns the radio station that we're on in Rock Hill, South Carolina, WRHI. He's the grandson of Admiral Husband Kimmel, who has been unfairly maligned over Pearl Harbor. Yeah. He was scapegoated for Pearl Harbor. He got dereliction of duty, they said, and he didn't do

0: balls. For 50 years, the Kimmel family's been trying to get president after president, defense secretary after defense secretary, anybody, just they won't even look at it. They don't even give the guy, the family, the time of day. And he and Manning now feels Trump might be our answer. The Trump administration, the Biden administration, he said he saw Joe Biden in person. He knew him from Delaware. And yeah. And Biden said, wasn't this fixed already? And they didn't do anything about it. Big shock. Yeah. Biden was wondering who ordered the veal cutlet. What was on the menu?
1: Where am I?
0: Yeah, so but Trump is their maybe last hope.
1: That would be awesome.
0: Well, guess who's real close with the Secretary of War? Guess who could get this done? And you know this is right up Pete Hegseth's alley, right?
1: It would seem like a thing that to honor an honorable man and to right a smear that was wrongly done in the fog of war, and we're all real angry about Pearl Harbor, which I totally understand, but it's like, we got to find some. There are still people walking around who think that FDR knew about it, which is ridiculous, in advance, which is ridiculous, but who's the connection here?
0: You want to be a hero? You want to know who the connection is?
1: Who?
0: You know who's really tight with Pete Hegseth?
1: Who?
0: Your best friend. Your admirer, yeah. Fox News Channel star
1: Will Cain.
0: Because
1: Will's been on Fox for a long time. The reason everybody knows about Pete Hegseth is when he did a weekend show on Fox.
0: Mark Davis, you have a chance to change some history here. You've got an opportunity.
1: Let me put that in their camp. Absolutely.
0: I mean, you're only over there every other day.
1: I had a day off.
0: You're a regular.
1: I don't know what happened there.
0: They're going to rename that show with the Will and Mark Show. Watch my back. I got to be careful.
1: W&M.
0: M and W. So the next time you see Will Cain, can you please bring this up to him?
1: I'll give him the book throw him a little email and say,
0: well,
1: listen,
0: not the book.
1: You end up talking to Pete.
0: Not only the book, but Manning has a one sheet that he gave to me to try to see if... I think people think I hang out with Trump every weekend, and believe me, I don't. But I want to talk about Trump here in just a moment, too, because something pretty amazing happened last night.
1: Send me the one sheet, and I'll relay that to them and see if you can
0: get that to them and get that 100%. Into Will Cain's hands, you just may be the hero of the year. So, and you already are my hero. And let me talk about a heroic president last night. Did you hear what happened in the detail? He got in last... What were you doing at 3 this morning?
1: Sleeping.
0: You and me both. We're snoring, right? 3 in the morning. Trump is just now getting off the plane after 2 rallies. He's now crisscrossing the country for the next 32 days. This man is indefatigable, as the word goes, right? Yesterday, he had a rally in Oklahoma. The weather was bad. And they were worried about security because they couldn't fly to Oklahoma. And they said, nope, security-wise, we're not. Trump said... how fast can my limousine go?
1: You know, you call it by its name. How fast can the beast go?
0: How fast can the beast drive? They said, well, Mr. President, go close to 100 miles an hour.
1: Yep.
0: He said, we're driving. He wouldn't let down the thousands of Oklahomans.
1: It's okay. Give the quote. It's PG-13, but that's all right.
0: Get your asses in that car. We're going to Oklahoma.
1: Yes!
0: That's our president.
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0: That's a wrap for a very busy Friday. Great day getting to spend with you. Let's do it again Monday with Joey Hudson, who's going to fill in for me for a few days, and I'll be back on Thursday. Have a great weekend. Be safe. Keep fighting the good fight. I'm Mike Gallagher. God bless America.

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7: From ABC News, I'm Wayne Cabot at the gas pumps.
8: It takes $95 just to fill it up. So that's why I don't even drive it.
7: Driver in Raleigh leaving his pickup in park, turning petrol into politics.
9: As the midterms approach, Americans are facing the pressures of higher food and fuel prices.
10: It's taking away some of my grocery money because the gas is so high.
9: There's some relief at the pump as gas prices are down 10 cents in the past week. But tensions in the Middle East remain high. Allison Kosick, ABC News, New York.
7: Without saying why, the U.S. is sending its entire fleet of bomber planes home from Great Britain, leaving the U.K. base from which America attacked Iran, the same base suspected terrorists tried to attack last weekend. One of those arrested is a dual U.K.-Iranian citizen. An out-of-control hayride near Elmira, New York, the wagon breaking loose from the tractor at high speed, many injured, including some children critically. In Georgia, 2 hours south of Atlanta.
11: Our prayers or with the victims and the families of the victims.
7: 37 people shot or otherwise wounded at a homecoming block party in Vienna, Georgia.
11: Victims range from 14 to 51 years old. Conditions of the victims at this time range critical to stable.
7: In addition to two people who've died, Sheriff Craig Peavy calling it a tragic ending to a weekend-long annual celebration that attracts former residents and people from out of town. Those who stayed to the end, 2 a.m., became victims over a four-block area. The Golden State baking 107 in October, a weekend record set in Santa Ana, 105 in San Diego, 102 in Sacramento. Heat alerts Monday, Tuesday, Wednesday, and Thursday for more than 35 million from L.A. to San Diego to San Francisco and Sacramento. That is 15 to 20 degrees above normal, above average, but it seems to be the new normal. 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
7: As Americans decide soon who to vote for, or whether even to vote at all, in Brazil, voting is mandatory. Even if you live abroad, you have to vote. People lining up in Queens, New York, and cities all around the world to avoid being fined. Voting in a presidential race now headed for a runoff. And if you don't vote, what happens? ABC News Radio asked the Consul General of Brazil in New York, Ambassador Adanio Sena Ganem.
15: There are penalties. They are not strong. Normally, if you can justify why you couldn't vote or why you decide not to vote, and then you pay a small fee, and that's it.
7: The runoff is in a few weeks between Trump ally Flavio Bolsonaro and the incumbent 80-year-old Luiz Inácio Lula da Silva. The top cities for biking in America are as diverse as America itself. Number one, New York. Then Boise, Idaho, then New Orleans, Jersey City, and Irvine, California. The transportation company Streetlight says the least biking is done in Texas cities and in Las Vegas. Chris Rock's fourth movie comes out next week, in which he directs and writes and acts in Misty Green, played by Slow Horses star Rosalind Aliezer. About performing, Chris Rock tells the New York Times, an artist is an egomaniac with an inferiority complex. He says he absolutely falls into that, especially around Eddie Murphy. Wayne Cabot, ABC News.
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1: From the wild world of D.C. politics to America's culture clash, brace yourself for the reality check you've been waiting for. The one and only Mike Gallagher.
2: I keep telling you there's a vibe shift. October is going to be different than September. I feel it. I hope you feel it, too. The Democrats are already promising that Republicans and Trump are all going to rig the election. Now, why do you suppose they're saying that 32 days away from the midterm election? Maybe they're concerned that all those prognostications that the Democrats are going to trounce the Republicans in 32 days won't be coming to fruition. None of us have a crystal ball, but I can make one guarantee. If we show up, we win. And you cannot sit on the sidelines. President Trump last night had a pair of rallies. He got in at 3 in the morning this morning. What is it? He's 80, right? 80-year-old man. Out there, I mean, I couldn't do it. I've heard from young people a third of his age in the White House who can't keep up with him. This is a guy who just does not quit. And why do you suppose he's doing it? Well, who's the ultimate beneficiary of all the effort that this man and this administration is trying to achieve? He's doing it on behalf of the American people. He's doing it for the country he loves. He has talked about his love of country for decades and decades. And I want you to please resist the temptation to believe the propaganda that we're being fed, that MAGA is turning away from Trump, that he's lost his mojo, that candidates can't have, Byron Donalds doesn't have his picture on his website anymore. Nobody's buying that. There's an enthusiasm. The fact that he's crisscrossing the country right now, the fact that he's going to spend the next 32 days going from state to state, reminding this country, this guy could single-handedly save the country from these desperate Democrats who want control and power and influence over our lives, who are embracing these evil, evil DSA, pro-violent, open borders clowns. I'm telling you, ignore the noise and show up and we win. Here's what this guy said last night. This is in Oklahoma. Very funny story. And I've decided to go a little blue today. Asses, I think, is a biblical term. So I think we're okay. I think I can get away with playing the president's quote last night and then running with it maybe for the next 32 days. Because we're gonna do a playoff of his message last night when he arrived at the big rally in Oklahoma.
3: Well, I want to say a very special hello, Durant, and hello to Oklahoma. This was not an easy trip. We were in Texas trying to get Ken Paxton elected. We have to do that. We can't have Telefrico. We can't have the other guy. Ken was a great, great attorney general. He's done a great job. We got to get him elected. So I was in Texas, and they said, sir, I think we're going to have to cancel Oklahoma. The weather is terrible. You can't take the helicopter, sir. You can't take the plane. I said, what can I take? Well, it's a very long drive. And I said, how long? They said, it could be long, sir. I said, how fast does the beast travel? They said, we can go close to 100 miles an hour. I said, get your asses in that car. We're going to Oklahoma. We're going to Oklahoma.
2: His critics never, ever understand why so many people love this man. That's why they love him. That's what you just heard, why they love him. Get your asses in that car. We're going to Oklahoma. We're not going to let those people down. We're not going to let the voters down. We're not going to let the country down. We're not going to let the country be hijacked by these horrible, America-hating Democrats who think political violence is okay, who think open borders is okay, who think free crap for illegals is okay, who think punishing hardworking Americans who want to hand off their house to their kids and their financial achievements, they're going to get taxed and punished and penalized and demonized and vilified because they've been successful. No. We're not going to let it happen. We're not going to let it happen. You remember what these clowns on the left stand for. You listen to the superstar of the Democrat Socialists of America, Zohran Mamdani, this destructive mayor of New York who's tearing this city apart, who's tearing New York down. Listen to what he believes his brand of socialism represents. He's actually on a podcast, Theo Von's podcast, bragging about this as if he thinks this is going to work.
0: I want to talk a little bit about socialism, right?
2: Because
0: it's a buzzword, right? Because socialism, will you define socialism for us? Because people say it a lot and don't know what it is. Yeah. And sometimes those people are me.
4: Well, I'm so happy to be with those people right now. Socialism to me, it means that you will have whatever you need to live a dignified life, and that it is the government's job to deliver on that.
2: Thank you, Mayor Mamdani. Thank you. Precisely. You want that? Now, I know there's a bunch of young kids who think that sounds good. It's time for the grown-ups to come to America's rescue. Welcome in, 800-655-MIKE. It's Friday, October the 2nd, 2026. 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Get your asses to the ballot boxes. We got to fight for this country. And I'm telling you something, from CNN melting down over how popular Trump is.
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1: Let's go. Let's go get her done. They're proud to say that our socialism gives you whatever you need to live it. Whatever you need. You know what I need to live a dignified life? I want my own personal autonomous vehicle waiting for me outside my apartment building every day so I can go to work. That's what I want. That makes me feel dignified. I took a Waymo ride yesterday for the first time ever in Tampa Bay. I've had Waymo in Phoenix a lot. I love my Waymo. I love these autonomous cars. $14 to go from the Tampa airport to downtown Tampa in a car that nobody's in but me in the back seat. You don't see these things. It's the future. And of course, now it's Waymo and Elon's robo-taxis. Tomorrow, we'll all have one. You're not going to have to drive to work. You're not going to have to drive to school. You're going to be in the back seat of your car on your computer or your phone or your, you know, fancy robot device, whatever it'll be. And it's a great. And you know what it was, by the way, from the airport to downtown Tampa in an autonomous driverless vehicle that was comfortable and smooth and relaxing with little music play? $14 one way. Uber, I'm sorry, Uber drivers. I love you. I'm Uber everywhere, but if it's between $14 and, I don't know, $40? But that's their proud message. Socialism gives you everything you need to lead a dignified life. And you know what these kids are saying. You know what I need to leave? I'm only partially joking about my personal Waymo someday. Or my personal robo-taxi? But what do you think some 21-year-old kid living in mommy's basement thinks he or she needs to live a dignified life? Well, they need all their health care paid for. They need a free place to live. They need free groceries. They want a car. They want a nice car. They don't want to work for it, but they want it. That's what the government gives you. This Mamdani clip blows my mind. He's sitting there with that creepy smile that he always has. And happy. This Theo Von has a ton of followers. Let's play it one more time. Remember, this guy is the quarterback of what's happening to the Democrat Party. They figure this guy can win New York City. They're going to take Tulsa tomorrow. They're going to take the whole country over with this brand of insanity.
2: I want to talk a little bit about socialism, right? Because it's a buzzword, right? Because socialism, will you define socialism for us? Because people say it a lot and don't know what it is. Yeah. And sometimes those people are me.
3: Well, I'm so happy to be with those people right now. Socialism to me, it means that you will have whatever you need to live a dignified life, and that it is the government's job to deliver on that.
1: It's the government. Now, you know what the government is you and me. And he's happy with that crap-eating grin he always has to tell millions of young people following that podcast, taxpayers are expected to provide a dignified life to everyone. There it is. Thank you, Mamdani, for your transparency, your honesty, your candor. 800-655-MIKE. 800-655-6453. Allie is in Phoenix, Arizona, where Larry Elder and I will be appearing in just a couple of weeks. Allie, welcome to the show. How are you?
4: Hi.
1: Hi.
4: For anyone who grew up on Long Island in the 70s and 80s might remember the Crazy Eddie commercials.
1: I remember those.
4: His tagline is, "Our prices are insane." I, for whatever reason, that commercial came to mind when I was listening to Mamdani talk about socialism and what it means.
1: Yeah.
4: And, it's a cheesy, sleazy commercial. And And it is. It's dishonest, because that is not what socialism is. It's exactly what you said. It's government control, really, over our lives. And I think what, you know, I don't want to leave this call without a solution. It's all about communication and educating our, you know, our Gen Zers about
1: exactly
4: what socialism
1: really
4: is.
1: What really is. You're so right, Allie. I've got a guy that fixes my does my watches. He's the best watch repair guy in America, as far as I'm concerned. Harry's a legal immigrant, and Harry said to me yesterday, Mike, you ought to go on your show, and you ought to invite every immigrant, everybody who dotted the I's, crossed the T's, came to this country because they love America, from a socialist and or communist nation, and explain why they're here. And Harry's right. We should do that all the time. Americans need to know what socialism really means, what communism produces. And these are socialist, communist, Marxist ideas that are going to destroy this country, but we can stop it. Get your asses to the ballot box, and we win. 800-655-MIKE. I'll share with you my Waymo journey yesterday here in just a moment. We did a little video. I had Tracy come out and shoot a little video of me taking my Waymo ride. So get ready for that. So that's coming up as well. Speaking of Phoenix, I'm going to be there October 22nd, just a couple of weeks away, a few weeks away. 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
1: 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And again, Dr. Howard joining us in just a few minutes here on the Mike Gallagher Show. As the Democrat Socialists of America are promising free stuff, this administration is delivering on AI, technology, AmericaGot.gov now, navigating all the government sites in, like, in the palm of your hand with an app, and these autonomous cars. I know I'm fascinated by it. Maybe you are, maybe you're not. But it's like the future. The Jetsons are here now. And one day, we're all going to have, I think, driverless cars. Why would we not? They're safer. They're more relaxing. They're convenient. This experience I had yesterday, well, I grabbed Tracy. I got a notification that Waymo was now available in my region. So I've got the Waymo app. I've got a couple of clicks, and up pulls that white Jaguar, and we chronicled the whole thing. If you're watching on Salem News Channel, you'll see it. You'll experience it. If you're listening to us on the radio, you'll hear it. But this was my ride from the Tampa airport area to downtown Tampa to run an errand in a Waymo autonomous vehicle for the grand tune of about $14. Here's how it went.
16: About to get picked up by a Waymo. Waymo has come to Florida. These are the driverless autonomous cars. No driver. It's about $15 for me to go 20 minutes away. It's inexpensive, and technologically it's supposed to be very good. So get ready for my ride in a Waymo. Okay, there it is. My chariot awaits. It's got my initials on the dome there in the front. MG, time for me to take my driverless ride to run my errand. Come on with me. Yikes, here we go. Well, good afternoon, Waymo. It just said good afternoon, Mike. Here we go. It says start ride. Away we go. So this is the world of autonomous driving, driverless cars. This is a Waymo. This is the vehicle I'm in. I'm going to arrive in 21 minutes. I'm taking a pretty long ride from the airport, from the Tampa airport to downtown Tampa, $15. Now, the Uber ride would have been maybe maybe $40 with a tip. It's a pretty amazing experience. You get into the car, it says, "Hi, Mike." It probably gives me my choice of music. Right now it's playing some nice, quiet jazz music. But, you know, I feel really safe and comfortable, and I'm in the back seat. You got to put your seatbelt on before the ride starts. They give you a bunch of instructions before the ride even begins. They kind of go through a whole list of what happens, and if anything's wrong, stay seated with the seatbelt. They've got a lot of all these cars, incidentally, are the same ones. They're white Jaguars that are, you know, sort of going to be the competitor to Elon Musk's robo-taxis. The robo-taxis are going to do exactly the same thing. It's going to be like Uber without any drivers. As I understand it, the robo-taxis have no steering wheel, no brake, no gas. It's just like a moving cabin. This is a more conventional car that just drives by itself. And here we are going again, picking up. The car just got a little bit out of the way for this motorcyclist on the right side. And you can see how it sort of steers itself and drives itself. And listen, I'm all in. I love this stuff. I love technology making our world easier, more affordable, more efficient. So my Uber, my Waymo ride continues. See ya.
1: I called Joey after Joey Hudson said, because I joked, I said, I want one of these. And, of course, you can't have one. They're not privately, you can't privately own an autonomous vehicle yet. You don't think we'll be seeing this? You don't think people are going to be willing to buy a vehicle like this? You sit in the back seat when you go to work and you get all your work done. You're on the computer. You're on the phone. You're taking a nap. Whatever you want to do. I mean, right now, with Tesla's full self-drive, you certainly have to pay attention, and you should, even though it's steering for you and it's braking and all that, and it's you got to watch. It's much more relaxing to have FSD than driving yourself. It's a lot less stressful, but it's not the same as these driverless taxis. And look, I hate it for taxi drivers, for Uber drivers, for Lyft drivers. All the rideshare companies, this is going to change the whole business model for them, and they are going to be out of work. I know. Now, I shouldn't say out of work, but it's going to be greatly marginalized. There's still going to be people who don't trust this for whatever reason, and that's okay if you feel that way, but this is our world. This is the world that's changing. When we, you know, were kids, we dreamed about flying cars and all this stuff, going to Mars. This is the future. It's here now. We're going to share that with you. I'm going to play that video. We've got it posted. We're going to post it at mikeonline.com. And if you text the keyword Waymo to our text line, and it may take a few minutes to get it turned around, so be a little patient. I'd give it a few minutes, but Tracy will turn it around as quickly as she can. Just text Waymo to 800-655-MIKE. That's 800-655-6453. And we'll send back that whole segment for you so you can see what that experience is like. Look, Indiana just said groceries are being delivered this way as well. They're doing that now with Amazon, with these drones. They're dropping packages in your front yard. Completely drone-powered. Everything is changing. And that's, again, hate to bring up a sore subject, that's why we've got the data centers. That's why we've got AI. That's why we've got this changing world. And change is tough. I know. Change is tricky. Change can be painful. But all these changes are making our lives better, easier, more, and saving us money. Are you kidding me? $14 to have a ride like that from the airport to downtown Tampa? I'll do that all day long. All day long. 800-655-MIKE. Feel free to give me your reaction. 17 before the hour. And again, I'm seeing all the Waymo text line. Give it a few minutes. I'll get the green light. It's not ready quite yet, but it will be. But just when I give you the green light, you can text the keyword Waymo. Hopefully in the next few minutes, you text the keyword Waymo to our text line at 800-655-MIKE.
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1: Okay, I can give you the green light and go on the text line. You want to see that segment of me taking a Waymo ride? 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Future's here. 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You might want to put both versions. But Waymo is W-A-Y-M-O. Text Waymo to our text line. We'll send you back the little segment of me driving in a Waymo. You know what's also, speaking of the future, is now? Health. This MAHA movement is here to stay. I've shared with you some personal news that I got about a cardiac thing. I got a blockage in my Widowmaker. I'm on board with health like I've never been before. Fiber is essential. It is such a joy to welcome back to the Mike Gallagher Show Dr. Douglas Doc Howard, who's the founder of Balance of Nature. Doc Howard, it's great seeing you, my friend. Yeah, I got some news last week. They found a 52% blockage in the old LAD, the Widowmaker. And so that's okay. It's moderate. I'm on it. I've done the weight. And you know what I'm religious about? Fiber and spice and all things health. And that's what you've spent your life dedicated to doing. So it's great having you back on the Mike Gallagher Show, Doc.
2: It's great to be back with you. It's been a while. Hey, are you taking your fruits and veggies too?
1: You better believe I am. Are you kidding me? I got the whole regimen. Don't you know me? Come on, without okay. Fruits and veggies.
2: Just making sure. Making sure.
1: No. And you've got, look, you started out, your story, I mean, I love the fact you were a teenager working in ERs. You were in the emergency room when you were really a kid because you've got a passion to help others. I've known you for years. And look, as all of us get older, we all face some of these health challenges. This is what you're here for. That's what Balance of Nature is all about. And it's a joy for me to tell the world about all the great stuff you've got going on. And you've kind of maybe seen this gone full circle because now it feels like everybody's health conscious.
2: Yeah, it's interesting. You know, I've been pushing and driving for less processed foods and less of a lot of things and more whole foods and putting it all together. And it's just pretty awesome 30 years later to be part of the groove instead of on the fringes on the outside.
1: You were ahead of the curve. I mean, you have been, you're a recognized expert nationally on plant-based nutrition. This is, when RFK Jr. came along, when this MAHA movement got going, and millions of Americans now adhere to it, you had to feel a great sense of sort of satisfaction that you've been saying this stuff for decades.
2: Oh, one of the greatest satisfactions for me was when I went into the new MAHA offices. Now, these aren't government offices. These are private offices that they've set up, and you look out and you can see the Capitol right out from there, and they've leased these offices. I believe they have a 10-year lease on them, which for me was, yes, this is not going away if we have a regime change or whatever you want to call it nowadays. and we are, MAHA is here to be with us. And it was really fun to sit down with RFK and with Secretary of Agriculture and just really see where all that is going and what's happening with it. Again, the USDA, the Secretary of Agriculture, they're all pushing for whole food.

0: hit so fast and so hard with being able to get all the fruits and vegetables out to people that that's kind of where the trend was at. But it's been, Fire and Spice isn't new. It's been here for a while, but it incorporates all of the kinds of fiber. So you have different kinds of fiber that can digest or doesn't digest as it goes through, and so those are all very important. But another key with it is in fiber and spice is the spice. Remember that all of that nutrition and everything we use is the color, the taste, and the smell of what we eat. Yep. And so what is the most intense color, taste, and smell? It's in our spices. And so it's a great place to get it, and it has phenomenal results with the regenerative aspects of the bowel.
1: 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Tell us a little bit, Doc Howard, about the Fruit and Veggie Foundation. I've been reading about this. Pretty exciting. This is all about how one doctor's belief in real food became a mission to change the world.
0: Yeah, I love the Fruit and Vegetable Foundation. The reason we started it was because not enough people really understand, and the studies that we're able to do with the Fruit and Vegetable Foundation and join hands with even the growers so that people can understand more and we can say more of what the true value of fruits and vegetables are. Like I said, I go back to color, taste, and smell. That's the chemistry within them, and it's all about chemistry. But I will say one other thing. It's not everything, and you're going to know this, and you're going to need this, Mike. You already do it. But it's the what I teach so solidly in my practice. I've taught it for 30 years, is the triad of health, that you have to concentrate on all three sides of your health. At first, people will just kind of go into post mode and think they know what I'm going to say. It's not. Listen, it's different. But you have a chemical side of health. Everything we eat, everything we consume, everything that goes into our body is chemistry, and that's what makes those cells function and to their highest ability. And then you've got a chemical side, and then you've got a physical side. And I'm not talking just about exercise. Exercise is a part of that, but it's got to be there so that it how those cells are made and built. And then you've got what I call the spiritual side. Some people call it, you can call it mental, emotional, I don't care. But I call it spiritual. And that side also has to, all three of those have to be fulfilled for full health.
1: Well, we're grateful to you, Doc Howard, and I'm honored and privileged. It's just considered a blessing to welcome Balance of Nature back to the Mike Gallagher Show. We appreciate your confidence in this show and in our audience. 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Fiber and Spice, fruits and vegetables, capsule form, it's Balance of Nature. Doc Howard, a great, great joy to see you. Have a great weekend, sir. Keep fighting the good fight, and thanks for all you do on behalf of good health for the American people.
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0: From ABC News, I'm Wayne Cabot. All U.S. bombers are being flown home from the British airbase targeted by suspected terrorists last weekend. One of the suspects, a man with dual UK-Iranian citizenship. Britain will no longer house American bombers used since the start of the war to attack Iran. At the same time, about 9,000 more sailors and Marines are headed to the Middle East, with President Trump saying the war will end the easy way or the hard way. ABC's Martha Raddatz in Virginia says the war is impacting voters. 66% telling Quinnipiac they disapprove of the president's handling of it.
1: A retired fighter pilot, Bob Geis, is a two-time Trump supporter, but he does have some misgivings about Trump's rhetoric.
2: There are things that I find offensive.
1: John Andrews served in the Navy for 30 years, retiring as a captain. He voted for Trump in 2016, a decision he says he now regrets.
3: I made an incorrect calculus in my mind at the time. It was the dumbest thing I've ever done in my life.
1: Even though the president is not on the ballot, his war with Iran most certainly is, in this military district especially.
0: A homecoming block party left 37 people hit by bullets or otherwise injured across four blocks in Vienna, Georgia, 2 hours south of Atlanta. Two people died. Sheriff Craig Peavy describing it as a tragic ending to an annual celebration.
4: A large party with people from different places, not just your locals. Sometimes problems come. And I had almost as many officers out last night as I did Friday night. And we were closing the gap on just about time to, you know, shut down everything because it was getting to the 2 o'clock mark. We were close. And all of a sudden, you know, gunfire erupts.
0: From at least two locations, a hail of 50 bullets, no known motive, and no suspects. 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
0: Chicagoans are expressing disbelief. A 7-year-old girl was fatally stabbed Saturday morning walking on a sidewalk in the Chatham neighborhood. A woman stabbed her repeatedly, was grabbed by bystanders until police arrived, and police had not said if the two knew each other. A Russian lab worker died of what's being called pneumonia of an unknown etiology. She reportedly told colleagues she accidentally broke a test tube containing live bacteria, but Russian authorities appear to be dismissing that. The latest Tom Cruise movie is cruising toward box office disaster, while a new adaptation is flying high.
10: I feel like I'm losing my mind.
11: Verity took the top spot at the box office this weekend, making $32.6 million. The film is an adaptation of a Colleen Hoover novel, starring Anne Hathaway and Dakota Johnson.
12: Raccoon City General.
13: No sweat.
11: Resident Evil took second place, while Heart of the Beast finished third.
14: Now Digger here got us into this mess, and Digger's gonna dig us out.
11: Meanwhile, Tom Cruise's latest movie, Digger, finished in fifth place with only $8 million on a budget of over $150 million. Mike Dubosky, ABC News.
0: Krista Pike has not regained consciousness since her failed Tennessee execution. Her lawyer saying her arms were burned and blistered from the drugs 4 days ago, her medical decisions being made now by someone with her power of attorney. Their identity remains undisclosed. I'm Wayne Cabot, ABC News.
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3: From the wild world of D.C. politics to America's culture clash, brace yourself for the reality check you've been waiting for. 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
4: We're going to be a little PG-13 today, but we're borrowing a page from President Trump's rally in Durant, Oklahoma last night. The president was almost thwarted from going to Oklahoma. The weather was bad. Lots of storms popping up this time of year, of course, throughout Texas and Oklahoma and the Carolinas. A lot of rain in Dallas-Fort Worth. We had a big old downpour in Tampa Bay yesterday afternoon. And, well, let me let the president tell the story, because they tried to tell him we're not going to Oklahoma. President Trump had other plans.
5: Well, I want to say a very special hello, Durant, and hello to Oklahoma. This was not an easy trip. We were in Texas trying to get Ken Paxton elected. We have to do that. We can't have Telefrico. We can't have the other guy. Ken was a great, great Attorney General. He's done a great job. We got to get him elected. So I was in Texas, and they said, "Sir, I think we're going to have to cancel Oklahoma. The weather is terrible. You can't take the helicopter, sir. You can't take the plane." I said, "What can it take?" "Well, it's a very long drive." I said, "How long?" They said, "It could be long, sir." I said, "How fast does the beast travel?" They said, "We can go close to 100 miles an hour." I said, "Get your asses in that car. We're going to Oklahoma. We're going to Oklahoma.
4: Get your asses in that car. We're going to Oklahoma." His critics never understand that bond that he has with millions of Americans for that particular attitude. That instinct to fight, to get in the car. We'll drive. We're going to fight for Oklahoma. We're going to fight for Texas. We're going to fight for Florida. We're going to fight for Arizona. We're going to fight for California. We're not going to give up on New York. We're going to fight. And the tide is turning. There is a vibe shift. Look around at what the Democrats are starting to say. The prominent Democrats. Chuck Schumer now is whining that we're going to steal the election on November the 3rd. He's looking at he's seeing internal polling. He's seeing that Republicans are going to finish strong, and that we've got a shot at taking the victory on November the 3rd. There is a vibe shift. The polls are suggesting it. CNN is suggesting it. And look, the Republicans can present the Democrat message. When I first saw and heard the Zohran Mamdani clip from the Theo Von podcast, I thought it was AI. I thought, you know, I know these Democrat socialists of America are insidious, are poison, are going to destroy this country if we let them. But surely Zohran Mamdani, the mayor of New York, isn't stupid enough to say out loud what we all think socialism really means. To a lot of young people, they don't know what socialism is. I was talking to my buddy Harry yesterday, the watch repair guy, who's a legal immigrant from a communist country. He said, "Mike, you got to get people on your show to remind them what socialism and communism results in. and we'll win. Even young people are smart enough to see this. First of all, J.D. Vance laid this out pretty powerfully about what the Democrats' wish list is, voter fraud. They want to destroy the foundations of American constitutional republicanism. They want to abolish our American institutions. We know what they represent, and sometimes, once in a while, they'll say it. Thank you, Zohran Mamdani, for your honesty, for your transparency, for your willingness to confirm what we suspect you people are all about. Here he was, the mayor of New York, proudly proclaiming what socialism means on the Theo Von podcast.
2: I want to talk a little bit about socialism, right?
4: Because
2: it's a buzzword, right? Because socialism, will you define socialism for us? Because people say it a lot and don't know what it is. Yeah. And sometimes those people are me.
6: Well, I'm so happy to be with those people right now. Socialism to me, it means that you will have whatever you need to live a dignified life, and that it is the government's job to deliver on that.
4: There it is. There it is. The government, meaning you and me, better pay for everybody's expectation of having a dignified life. I'd like a dignified... I want a private...
7: What kind of society do you live in?
4: If that's back in the parking lot. I want my own... I want a bodyguard. I want everything. I want it all. I want a mansion. The only way I can be dignified is if I have a cabana on the beach. This is the nutty, un-American approach of the Democrat Socialists of America. And there you go. Mamdani is willing to say, think about that. Let that sink in. Let it sink in what they really expect, that the government is supposed to foot the bill for everyone. Everyone to have a so-called dignified life. Yeah, that's why they want to abolish capitalism. It isn't about what you can achieve. It isn't about what you succeed in. It's about how much the government can fund. And the government, as Mamdani knows full well, maybe that's why they've had another rate hike on the bus fares in New York City after his empty promises of free bus rides. The government is us. And when you see them say abolish capitalism, it's as realistic as abolishing law enforcement, namely ICE. The tide is turning. Somebody just wrote a text from Schenectady, New York. Here in upstate New York, there are more Republican yard signs than I've ever seen around here. And almost no Democrat ones. There's an enthusiasm. Trump is motivating Americans. Forget the propaganda narrative that MAGA is bailing on Trump. Forget the mainstream media's efforts to demoralize you by pretending that Trump isn't going to be a crucial part of a potential victory in 32 days. You remember President Trump's message from Durant, Oklahoma, last night.
5: We're going to Oklahoma.
4: Going to Oklahoma. Let's play it one more time. Let's hear the whole thing.
5: I said, get your asses in that car. We're going to Oklahoma. Oklahoma.
4: Get your asses to the ballot box in 32 days. Sorry for being a little PG-13, but that's what's at stake.
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1: I said, get your asses in that car. We're going to the Oklahoma.
2: Of what October is going to look like, and more Americans are rejecting the fake narrative that anybody's turning their back on President Trump. It's totally a campaign to demoralize. And look, I get why they do it, because they're terrified. It would be unthinkable for the Republicans to win on November the 3rd and keep control of the House and the Senate and take the next 2 years and finish the job that he started. And they are dreading the possibility of 2016 all over again. It can happen. It can happen. You got to make sure we recognize what is at stake. Here is the Vice President of the United States, J.D. Vance, sitting down with Sean Hannity last night on Fox News Channel, reminding the country what's on the ballot in 32 days.
3: Okay, what kind of society are we going to live in?
4: Live in a society where rich people can afford private security and where kids like me don't enjoy basic personal safety in their own communities. And that's what the Democrats want. So when you ask how these races are going, you know, I'm an eternal optimist about this stuff. I think these races are tight. But look, they're tight also in states where you would expect us to be behind by 10 points. Mm-hmm. They're tight in states where you would expect it to be a little bit easier. I think what that shows is the American people, as often happens, they don't really start tuning into these races until September, October. And that's what we're seeing.
3: They're tuning in now.
4: They're tuning in now. And we have to get out there and tell people that you can choose radicalism, you can choose to tear up the fabric of American society, or you can choose common sense policies, people who fight for you.
3: This to me is, these are uncharted waters.
2: They are uncharted waters in some ways, but at the end of the day, we have a choice. Show up, bring 10 people with you, bring granny, bring your neighbor, bring your kids. You show up and vote on November the 3rd, we're going to save America. And we're going to shock the world again. And we're kind of used to it by now, aren't we? He wasn't supposed to win in 2016. Heck, Kamala was supposed to beat him in 2024. And he is on the ballot. And I have no problem reminding everybody that he's on the ballot. They think they can convince Americans to vote for Democrats because you hate the guy. Isn't going to work. Isn't going to work. And when I saw Zohran Mamdani admit that he believed, that's a clip we got to play over and over and over again. I'm going to play it again. It's only 30 seconds. This is the mayor of New York City on the Theo Von podcast.
5: I want to talk a little bit about socialism, right?
2: Because
5: it's a buzzword, right? Because socialism, will you define socialism for us? Because people say it a lot and don't know what it is. Yeah. And sometimes those people are me.
6: Well, I'm so happy to be with those people right now. Socialism to me, it means that you will have whatever you need to live a dignified life, and that it is the government's job to deliver on that.
2: Thank you. There it is. There it is. Blake's in Jacksonville, Florida. Hi, Blake. Welcome back.
7: Hey, Mike. It's good to talk to you again. So here's the bottom line about socialism. If you've ever wanted to own a house, if you own a house, they're going to take it away from you. That dream, that's the American dream, that's the essence of socialism. They do not believe in private property. I cannot believe that anybody from any political party would ever vote for that.
2: Well, and not only that, these kids that are espousing this crap, whether it's Mayor Mamdani or Hassan Piker, these are all privileged kids from wealth. That's the funniest part of the con, the great scam. They're all Mamdani's mother is this rich filmmaker. Hassan Piker's making gazillions with all these gullible kids who like him watch him walk around in his mouse a tongue outfit and talk about inshallah. If James Tallarico wins, inshallah. Uh-huh. Inshallah. That's look. And they're not struggling. It kind of reminds me of the Billy Graham story over the years. He lived in a modest home. He stayed in a Motel 6 when he traveled. You know, and today, and I'm not going to get into this whole the prosperity gospel debate, but look, we got a lot of pastors and preachers and people with Billy Graham's reach who live in $12 million mansions and drive around in Maseratis. Billy Graham didn't do that. Billy Graham was a humble man. He was a humble preacher. And the Zohran Mamdanis of the world are proof positive that all they do is talk about taking taxpayer money and giving it for free to people who don't want to work. That's what's on the ballot. It's all on the ballot. Good to hear from you again, Blake. Thanks. 800-655-MIKE. It's also good to know that you can be protected from some of the bad actors out there who want to sell your information to a data broker. They've got these people search sites out there now. Right now, there's a stranger buying a list.
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1: 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And then, of course, we've got the big cruise coming up in November. Scott Jennings and I are going to be hosting a group of people in the Gulf of America cruise. But we've brought back the Patriots Alaska cruise for July of 2027. This is going to be extraordinary. Look, I make no bones about it. My favorite cruise is the Alaska cruise. The Gulf of America is going to be a blast. Denise dragged me on a cruise about 25 years ago. I thought I'd hate it 30 years ago, and it became my favorite way to vacation. You unpack one time, and then you go from port to port. And with these cruises together with hundreds of patriots, we're just commiserating about the country. We're going to have so much fun. And with an Alaska cruise, when you sail the inside passage, you're always seeing land. You want to watch whales. You want to see harbor seals. You want to see bald eagles everywhere. And then every night, Larry O'Connor and I will host you for an onboard evening of entertainment on that beautiful world stage aboard the Noordam from Holland, America. Now, you got to book through us to get access to all of our private events. So don't put this off. 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This is going to go quick. You're going to have a great time. 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I love this text from Florida. Tampa just sent a note. Ask all of the dignified, quote-unquote, people of Cuba and Venezuela and Russia when they stand in line for a roll of toilet paper. The Mamdani, sometimes I think these Democrats shoot themselves in the foot. It's almost intentional. You stop and think about this. But see, Mamdani can't help himself. He's in a friendly environment, podcaster with lots of young kids who follow him, undoubtedly. And Mamdani's willing to say out loud, and if you miss this, again, this ought to be on the campaign trail every day for the next 32 days. Let's play it one more time, Yasmin. The mayor of New York City admitting his vision for New York and for America.
2: I want to talk a little bit about socialism, right?
1: Because
2: it's a buzzword, right? Because socialism, will you define socialism for us? Because people say it a lot and don't know what it is. Yeah. And sometimes those people are me.
3: Well, I'm so happy to be with those people right now. Socialism to me, it means that you will have whatever you need to live a dignified life, and that it is the government's job to deliver on that.
1: It's the government's job to deliver on that. Lindsay's in Chicago. Hey, Lindsay, welcome aboard. Happy Friday. You're on the Mike Gallagher Show.
4: Yes. Listen, Mike, I went to a communist regime country in 1976 before Lev Walesa and his wonderful colleagues in the mines could overthrow it, which they've done for the country of Poland. My passport, I was an invited guest to do what I do. I'm not going to say on your program. I was there as an honored guest, American mm-hmm. guest. They mm-hmm. ripped my American passport out of my hands when we landed in Varsovia. That's Warsaw International Airport. They also told me that I would not be able to keep my passport until they decided to give it back to me. They also told me I could not make a phone call to my parents in America to say I had arrived safely in a communist country. And they told me you will have to make a reservation in our hotel and get permission to call your parents. And we do not allow, and we don't care if you're a guest, you do things our way.
1: And that's what they want for America, Lindsay. That's what exactly. The Mamdanis, that's what they want for America. They want this country to be controlled by these Soviet-style Marxists who are going to control your health care. They're going to control where you live, what you eat. It's not an exaggeration. Look, they're saying it. They say it out loud. It's on the ballot. I keep thinking about my pal Harry yesterday, the watch repair guy who said, and he immigrated here legally from a communist country. He said, Mike, the phones would light up. Invite people to call your show who know firsthand what communism and socialism really means, just like you did, Lindsay, with your experience. I hope you'll call, because Harry's got a great idea. I hope you call right now, 800-655-MIKE, and tell us what socialism meant in the country you came from. Tell us what you experienced firsthand so we can hear it, so that Americans understand what Mamdani represents, what the Democrat Socialists of America mean, what the DSA, what the Hassan Pikers of the world want. Call this show, and let's listen to you. 800-655-MIKE. We'd love to hear from you. 800-655-6453. 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Hey, Peter, welcome back. 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
1: 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Get your asses to the ballot box. Now, you wonder why I'm cursing like that. I mean, I shouldn't do that. I know I'm going a little blue here. But I just loved what Trump did last night at that rally. I really appreciated it in a big way. The Secret Service didn't want him to drive. He said, get your asses in that car. We're going to Oklahoma. The crowd went wild. Americans love this guy. Don't let them convince you otherwise. It's not true. It's just not true. The people who hate him are always going to hate him. Haters going to hate. I hate what has happened to Admiral Husband Kimmel. Admiral Kimmel was the commander of the joint Pacific Fleet in Pearl Harbor, and he was scapegoated for Pearl Harbor. He was completely exonerated. However, his name has never been cleared. The Kimmel family for 50 years has been trying to clear his name with a very simple request of any administration. Manning Kimmel runs WRHI in Rock Hill, South Carolina, our home there. I love that station. I love seeing how radio used to be, how it could be. And they do a great job. And I when I go see my friends in the upstate, I also want to always go to Rock Hill as well. Manning Kimmel is Admiral Husband Kimmel's grandson. We spent the whole podcast today with M&M Extra, with Manning Kimmel. And I wanted to play a little bit of what Manning had to say about the quest to clear his grandfather's good name. There still could be light at the end of the tunnel to clear your grandfather's good name. Welcome to M&M Extra, M.
15: Another part of the M&M package, right? So it's a pleasure to be here. Thank you both for your interest in this topic. And just to correct one thing, you know, this is the 85th anniversary of Pearl Harbor, 85 years. Right. My father and his brother fought this thing until the day they died. And myself and my cousin picked it up. And we ran with it for the last, whatever, 20 years. And my cousin has passed away. So I'm the last one continuing to move this baton forward. And it's just a political issue. That's all it is politics. We are the modern day David versus Goliath. Goliath being the Defense Department. They don't want to have anything to do with this. And it's just crazy. It's only a matter of honor. We're not asking for any money. We're not asking for a parade down Pennsylvania Avenue. We're not asking for a battleship to be named after us, although I would like that. But that's not going to happen. So what is the issue here? The issue is that Kimmel and Short, General Short was the Army Pearl Harbor commander. They were both tagged with being, quote, derelict in their duty. And as my father said to me many, many years ago, to a military man, honor is above life itself. And when they stuck that dereliction of duty on them, it just ruined them, absolutely ruined them. Well, all of that was later discredited by the Pearl Harbor Board, the Army Pearl Harbor Board, and the Naval Board of Inquiry back in 1944. There were 10 investigations prior to that, including that. And most of those were modern-day Star Chamber proceedings. They weren't allowed to cross-examine witnesses. Some hearings they weren't even allowed to attend to hear what everybody was saying about them. Finally, the Naval Board of Inquiry was held in 1944. And guess what? That was the best of the best in the military. And they found that there was no basis for the allegation of derelict, for them being derelict in their duty. So the report was issued. And keep in mind, we're fighting a war. And what happened to that report? It was very conveniently slid underneath somebody's blotter on their desk. And it never saw the light of day. And so the scapegoating continued, and it continued, and it continued. Part of this I understand, because we had a war that we were fighting against the Japanese and the Germans, and we needed to win that war. What I don't understand is, after the war was over, why didn't they treat my grandfather and General Short the exact same way they did for every other flag and general officer? In 1947, a long time ago, before I was even born, they passed a piece of legislation called the Officer Personnel Act. This was an attempt by Congress to thank all of their flag and general officers for what they had done during World War II. And they promoted them to their highest wartime rank. Because back in those days, the rank went with the job. My grandfather was a 4-star admiral. General Short was a 3-star general. And what did they do? They passed on hundreds of names to Congress for this honor. Two names were missing. Guess which ones those were? Kimmel and Short.
16: Where did this charge arise? Where did this problem begin? What did they say your grandfather did, or more notably, did not do? What was behind this baseless charge of dereliction of duty?
15: The president decided, I'm going to find out what happened out there. So he sent out an associate justice by the name of Owen Roberts, Supreme Court justice, and he went out there, and what do you think he saw? Blood, dead bodies all over the place, battleships ruined. And so he was aghast. He had no idea what had happened.

0: War Secretary Pete Hegseth, or the president himself. If this is something, this is a story, this is a wrong that could be righted by this administration, it feels like this is the administration that could get it done. And so I want to make sure that we put a spotlight on this crusade to clear Admiral Kimmel's name. And maybe, just maybe, somebody in Washington, D.C. will hear about it. Maybe people will learn what Admiral Kimmel was really all about. And it's my hope and my prayer that perhaps after 50 years, the Kimmel family could find some resolution to this. 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And God bless the Kimmel family. 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You'll want to hear it. I keep telling you that October is a lot different than September. There is a mood change in America. CNN is now being forced to admit statistically that Trump is wildly popular, so much so that he's eminently more popular than Ronald Reagan, even Abraham Lincoln. We'll share that with you and a whole lot more coming up.
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1: It takes $95 just to fill it up, so that's why I don't even drive it.
0: Driver in Raleigh leaving his pickup in park, turning petrol into politics.
2: As the midterms approach, Americans are facing the pressures of higher food and fuel prices.
3: It's taking away some of my grocery money because the gas is so high.
2: There's some relief at the pump as gas prices are down 10 cents in the past week, but tensions in the Middle East remain high. Allison Kosick, ABC News, New York.
0: Without saying why, the U.S. is sending its entire fleet of bomber planes home from Great Britain, leaving the U.K. base from which America attacked Iran, the same base suspected terrorists tried to attack last weekend. One of those arrested is a dual U.K.-Iranian citizen. An out-of-control hayride near Elmira, New York, the wagon breaking loose from the tractor at high speed, many injured, including some children, critically. In Georgia, 2 hours south of Atlanta.
4: Our prayers are with the victims and the families of the victims.
0: 37 people shot or otherwise wounded at a homecoming block party in Vienna, Georgia.
4: The victims range from 14 to 51 years old. Conditions of the victims at this time range critical to stable.
0: In addition to two people who've died, Sheriff Craig Peavy calling it a tragic ending to a weekend-long annual celebration that attracts former residents and people from out of town. Those who stayed to the end, 2 a.m., became victims over a four-block area. The Golden State baking 107 in October, a weekend record set in Santa Ana, 105 in San Diego, 102 in Sacramento. Heat alerts Monday, Tuesday, Wednesday, and Thursday for more than 35 million from L.A. to San Diego to San Francisco and Sacramento. That is 15 to 20 degrees above normal, above average, but it seems to be the new normal. 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
0: As Americans decide soon who to vote for, or whether even to vote at all, in Brazil, voting is mandatory. Even if you live abroad, you have to vote. People lining up in Queens, New York, and cities all around the world to avoid being fined. Voting in a presidential race now headed for a runoff. And if you don't vote, what happens? ABC News Radio asked the Consul General of Brazil in New York, Ambassador Adanio Sena Ganem.
10: There are penalties. They are not strong. Normally, if you can justify why you couldn't vote or why you decide not to vote, and then you pay a small fee and that's it.
0: The runoff is in a few weeks between Trump ally Flavio Bolsonaro and the incumbent 80-year-old Luiz Inácio Lula da Silva. The top cities for biking in America are as diverse as America itself. Number one, New York. Then Boise, Idaho, then New Orleans, Jersey City, and Irvine, California. The transportation company Streetlight says the least biking is done in Texas cities and in Las Vegas. Chris Rock's fourth movie comes out next week in which he directs and writes and acts in Misty Green, played by Slow Horses star Rosalind Aliezer. About performing, Chris Rock tells the New York Times, an artist is an egomaniac with an inferiority complex. He says he absolutely falls into that, especially around Eddie Murphy. Wayne Cabot, ABC News.
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1: From the wild world of D.C. politics to America's culture clash, brace yourself for the reality check you've been waiting for. 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
2: Are you feeling inspired? You being a little more positive about October than September? Last night, bad weather grounded President Trump's flight into a rally scheduled for Durant, Oklahoma. So he took the beast. He got in the motorcade. He drove from Texas to Oklahoma, and it was glorious. Because, and then he motorcaded right back. It was hysterical what he said. He explained to the crowd that the Secret Service wanted to cancel the event. He said, "I got thousands of people waiting for me in Oklahoma. Some people, you know, when it rains, the events get canceled." This guy turns that challenge into a presidential road trip. So last night, apparently the Beast, which is the nickname for his big, fancy, armored limousine, was barreling down the highway at 100 miles an hour. The Beast earning its nickname last night. And somebody posted on social media, Trump earned his nickname as well, the greatest of all time. And before you roll your eyes at that definition of Donald Trump, wait till you hear what Harry Hinton over at CNN had to say about what the data shows about Republican support for this guy. Don't believe the lies they're telling you that anybody's losing confidence in this president. Here was the guy last night. This is the moment that captures the spirit of the next 32 days. We've got to fight. We've got to be strong. We have to ignore the noise. We got to show up, and we're going to win in 32 days. Here was President Trump after telling the story about how the Secret Service said, "No, Mr. President, it's an hour and a half drive. You know, it's not safe. It's not. We got to be. It's raining." President Trump had one message for those who are telling him no.
3: "So get your asses in that car. We're going to Oklahoma. We're going to Oklahoma.
2: Get your asses in that car. We're going to Oklahoma." My refrain for the next 32 days, I won't say it like this every day because you'll think I popped a gasket, but today I can say, get your asses to the ballot box. Get 10 people to get their asses to come with you. Because there's a lot on the line right now. America's on the line. We know what's on the line. I got to play this every hour. I can't get out of here today without reminding you what the DSA represents. Zohran Mamdani is their poster boy. He is the poster boy for all things socialism. And for them, they don't think socialism is a bad thing. He appeared on a very popular podcast, Theo Von. And Theo Von admitted, "Look, I am not the craziest of a lot of your policies." And Mamdani gave him that crap-eating grin that he always has. And he happily explained, without even realizing the political damage that he's causing to his side, he enthusiastically described socialism.
4: "I want to talk a little bit about socialism, right?
2: Because
4: it's a buzzword, right? Because socialism, will you define socialism for us? Because people say it a lot and don't know what it is. Yeah. And sometimes those people are me."
5: "Well, I'm so happy to be with those people right now. Socialism to me, it means that you will have whatever you need to live a dignified life and that it is the government's job to deliver on that."
2: "You won't have some of what you need. You're going to have all of what you need. And it's the government's job to deliver it to you." Thank you for your honesty, Mamdani. Thank you for reminding us what is on the ballot in 32 days. And don't think he's alone. Every single one of these Democrat candidates around the country who have embraced Hassan Piker who have welcomed the socialism mantra. Every one of them agrees with Mom Donnie. They don't see anything wrong with that. I mean, can you imagine voting for a political party that represents that point of view in the United States of America? That's on the ballot. That's what you're being asked to decide in 32 days. President Trump has said repeatedly, pretend I'm on the ballot. And some people privately, quietly say, oh, no, don't say that. Yeah, as this man crisscrosses the nation over the next 32 days, you wait and see what that does to the American people's spirit, to our psyche, to our attitude, to our enthusiasm for the chance to do the unimaginable, and that's win in a midterm election that we should not win. Here's Harry Enten over on CNN explaining how popular President Trump actually is.
0: The president Republicans most admire, it's Donald Trump. This is a historic comparison. A majority of Republicans say, 53% say, he's the Republican president they most admire. Ronald Reagan, who traditionally has won that much, Donald Trump nearly triples up on this. Reagan at just 18%. And then Abraham Lincoln, who by most historic accounts is the greatest president of all time. But Republicans say that the president that they most admire by, what is this is 6-7 times as many, Donald John Trump at 53%, easily crushing Abe Lincoln at 8%. And the Elon poll showed that he was the greatest president as well.
2: Not even close. Not even close. Somebody just texted from L.A. We can beat bat crap crazy if we get out and vote. Let me tweak that a little bit. We will beat bat crap crazy if we get out and vote. It's not a matter of we can. We will. There's more of us than there is of them. Heavenly Father, we come before you with humble hearts, asking for your mercy and your peace in this uncertain hour. We lift up the leaders of our nation and leaders around the world. Grant them wisdom beyond their own understanding, courage to do what is right, and discernment that may prevent needless suffering. Guide every decision with justice, restraint.
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2: 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I had dinner a couple weeks ago in New York with somebody who was blown away by the prayer that you just heard me share with you. And I did it, again, because of my friend, Mark Davis, who starts, he's been doing it since COVID. Prayer needs to be a regular part of our lives. And this is not a Christian talk show. I'm not on our Christian teaching and talk stations. This is a secular news talk program on radio stations all over the country and on Salem News Channel and YouTube and everywhere else. But I am a Christian. I believe in prayer. I'm so thankful for so many people who are praying for me after finding out I got this stupid cardiovascular disease going on now, and I've got a I'm a little annoyed. My doctor recommended this world-renowned cardiologist. I went to their office, and they just had me meet with the physician's assistant. And she was fine. She was great. But it wasn't the doctor. I want to talk to the doctor. This guy supposedly is making great, great progress in even getting plaque in your widowmaker, which I have regressed. So I'm going to keep following up. You know, it's always an adventure when you've got some medical thing, and I've been through it with my wife and my kids and my mom and dad for years. You got to be your own advocate. You got to be your own. You got to look out for yourself. But I'm so many people have said, Mike, I'm praying for you, and I'm going to be fine. I'm not going anywhere. I mean, look at me here at Salem News Channel. Thank you, PhD, for the weight loss. Thank you for statins. And I know people are worried about statins. Thank you for medicine and treatment and exercise. I'm on that bike every day. I'm gonna be fine. A 52% blockage. Come on, it's not 80. It's not 90. And many of you have shared your stories of 90% blockages in the Widowmaker. So I'm gonna be fine. But prayer works. Prayer matters. And that prayer, I like I said, I had this dinner a little while ago in New York. The guy said, I'm just blown away that you can get away with that. I said, get away with what? He said, praying on your show. I said, get away with it. He goes, look, there are stations. There was one, apparently, radio station, I think in Philadelphia, not ours, of course, in Philly, but another station where they forbid prayer on the air. Apparently, a host wanted to pray, and the management wouldn't let him. And so Mark's message is correct. We should pray. We need to pray. We got to remember the power of prayer. Incidentally, we've posted that prayer at mikeonline.com. A lot of people have asked for it. A lot of people are saying, "What can we get our hands on that prayer?" And I just wrote it myself about a month or two ago, whenever it was. Just late one night, I thought, let me try to put together some words. And I'm not good at this stuff. I'm not a pastor. I'm not, you know, a scriptural expert. I try, but I think that prayer is resonating with a lot of people. And if you're interested in it, I hope you'll, if you want to see the words, go to mikeonline.com, mikeonline.com. Here's a text from South Carolina. Mike, I'd love to hear Mom Donnie's definition of a dignified life. It's a wonderful point. What exactly would he call a dignified life? That could be a wide-ranging interpretation, couldn't it? We'll cover on the Battleground Talkers tour in Phoenix in a few weeks exactly what's on the line. Arizona, a crucial state. October 22nd, my good friend Larry Elder, the sage of South Central, and I will be there on stage one night with Seth Leibson, covering the biggest midterm election of our lifetime. It's all on the line, and we'll be there. I hope you'll be there, too. October 22nd, VIP tickets include a private reception, a meet and greet with us before the show begins. General admission will get you into the venue. 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I don't want you to miss out. 960thepatriot.com, 960thepatriot.com. I was also talking to my boss this morning. Downtime is good. I'm going to take a couple of days early next week. going to burn off some of those vacation days. Joey Hutson will be guest hosting. I'll be back on the air Thursday. Make sure you keep Joey company. He'll do a great job with you. And vacations are important. How about a meaningful vacation with hundreds of like-minded people? How about a vacation to Alaska? The Patriots Alaska cruise is coming. We've got it back. We started a nice little tradition. We get a little bit off script this year and did the Gulf of America cruise. But in July of next year, July 18th through the 25th, Larry O'Connor and I will be your co-hosts for the Patriots Alaska cruise. 7 action-packed days. We'll set sail out of Seattle. We're aboard the beautiful cruise ship, the Noordam. We'll have a stage on board the beautiful Noordam from Holland America. And you, don't forget, you got to vote. I mean, you got to order through us. You got to book your trip through us in order to have access to all of our private events. Alaska is breathtaking. We're playing right now the B-roll, the video of the glaciers and the fjords. The bald eagles are everywhere. Those beautiful, beautiful harbor seals. Whale watching. Oh, yeah, we can take you whale watching, and you'll see whales, promise. And there's nothing like that. You want to see God's work? Watch a whale do that breaching that they do coming out of the water.
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1: 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I'm on board with health like I've never been before. Fiber is essential. It is such a joy to welcome back to the Mike Gallagher Show Dr. Douglas Doc Howard, who's the founder of Balance of Nature. Doc Howard, it's great seeing you, my friend. Yeah, I got some news last week. They found a 52% blockage in the old LAD, the Widowmaker. And so that's okay. It's moderate. I'm on it. I've done the weight. And you know what I'm religious about? Fiber and spice and all things health, and that's what you've spent your life dedicated to doing. So it's great having you back on the Mike Gallagher Show, Doc.
2: It's great to be back with you. It's been a while. Are you taking your fruits and veggies too?
1: You better believe I am. Are you kidding me? I got the whole regimen. Don't you know me? Come on, without okay. fruits and veggies.
2: Just making sure.
1: No. And you've got, look, you started out, your story, I mean, I love the fact you were a teenager working in ERs. You were in the emergency room when you were really a kid because you've got a passion to help others. I've known you for years. And look, as all of us get older, we all face some of these health challenges. This is what you're here for. This is what Balance of Nature is all about. And it's a joy for me to tell the world about all the great stuff you've got going on. And you've kind of maybe seen this gone full circle because now it feels like everybody's health conscious.
2: Yeah, it's interesting. You know, I've been pushing and driving for less processed foods and less of a lot of things and more whole foods and putting it all together. And it's just pretty awesome 30 years later to be part of the groove instead of on the fringes on the outside.
1: You were ahead of the curve. I mean, you have been, you're a recognized expert nationally on plant-based nutrition. This is, when RFK Jr. came along, when this MAHA movement got going, and millions of Americans now adhere to it, you had to feel a great sense of sort of satisfaction that you've been saying this stuff for decades.
2: Oh, one of the greatest satisfactions for me was when I went into the new MAHA offices. Now, these aren't government offices. These are private offices that they've set up. And you look out, you can see the Capitol right out from there. And they've leased these offices. I believe they have a 10-year lease on them, which for me was, yes, this is not going away if we have a regime change, or whatever you want to call it nowadays. and we are, MAHA is here to be with us. And it was really fun to sit down with RFK and with Secretary of Agriculture and just really see where all that is going and what's happening with it. Again, the USDA, the Secretary of Agriculture, they're all pushing for whole food, eat at home more. And that's what we've been driving for forever. And that's why I developed Balance of Nature.
1: For years, I've told this audience that Balance of Nature has got pretty simple formula, fruits and vegetables in capsule form. It's simple. It's easy. And now fiber and spice came along. In fact, I brought a jar in with me to hold it up on the Salem News Channel cameras because fiber is essential. And that's become all the rage, too. Big talk. I mean, MAHA as well. Why is fiber so important? What are the benefits to us getting the right amounts and kinds of fiber every day, and does fiber and spice, this product that you're offering, does that check the box?
2: Well, what's beautiful about it, number one, it's actually not new. I was just hit so fast and so hard with being able to to get all the fruits and vegetables out to people, that that's kind of where the trend was at. But it's been, Fire and Spice isn't new. It's been here for a while, but it incorporates all of the kinds of fiber. So you have different kinds of fiber that can digest or doesn't digest as it goes through, and so those are all very important. But another key with it is in fiber and spice is the spice. Remember that all of that nutrition and everything we use is the color, the taste, and the smell of what we eat. Yep. And so what is the most intense color, taste, and smell? It's in our spices. And so it's a great place to get it, and it has phenomenal results with the regenerative aspects of the bowel.
1: 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I've been reading about this. Pretty exciting. This is all about how one doctor's belief in real food became a mission to change the world.
2: Yeah, I love the Fruit and Vegetable Foundation. The reason we started it was because not enough people really understand, and the studies that we're able to do with the Fruit and Vegetable Foundation and join hands with even the growers, so that people can understand more and we can say more of what the true value of fruits and vegetables are. Like I said, I go back to color, taste, and smell. That's mm-hmm. the chemistry within them, and it's all about chemistry. But I will say one other thing. It's not everything, and you're going to know this, and you're going to need this, Mike. You already do it. But it's what I teach so solidly in my practice. I've taught it for 30 years, is the triad of health, that you have to concentrate on all three sides of your health. At first, people will just kind of go into post mode and think they know what I'm going to say. It's not. Listen, it's different. But you have a chemical side of health. Everything we eat, everything we consume, everything that goes into our body is chemistry. And that's what makes those cells function and to their highest ability. And then you've also got, so you've got a chemical side, and then you've got a physical side. And I'm not talking just about exercise. Exercise is a part of that. But it's got to be there so that it how those cells are made and built. And then you've got what I call the spiritual side. Some people call it, you can call it mental, emotional, I don't care. But I call it spiritual. And that side also has to be, all three of those have to be fulfilled for full health.
1: Well, we're grateful to you, Doc Howard, and I'm honored and privileged. 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
1: So it's safer, it's more economical, and it's much more relaxing. Do you know what it's like? How would you like to get out of the Davis compound at 3 in the morning, whenever you go to work? You get in the back seat of a car. You're doing all your show prep. It drives you right to the radio station.
14: Yeah.
1: Mark, this is happening.
14: This is the future. And on the safety thing, because the comedy bit that I've been doing forever is that I'm going to get in the thing and it'll drive me off a bridge or that it'll hit somebody. And I still don't know how these things, because the eyes on this car, they notice traffic lanes, stop lights, stop signs. They do all those things. But the cop waving people through if there's been an accident, I have no idea if the car can even do that. But even with all those things all put together in a bowl, as a net function, the robo driver of course is going to be safer. There was a story that there was the car was going along and something dropped off the back of a truck at the same time that somebody to the right rear in the blind spot of the car was coming up too fast. The car, a human driver would have absolutely hit something.
1: Yeah,
14: and this
1: exactly.
14: this driverless car just went bing bing bing, immediately evaded everything.
1: It pivoted. Well, yep. There's going to be mistakes are going to happen. It's not infallible, but the net positive is that fewer mistakes will happen with one of these autonomous cars than when you're driving. And I can't even get over how just relaxing an experience it is. So anyway,
14: last thing on this, because it is societal. I'll tell you who told me after I tell you what he told me.
1: Sure.
14: Somebody told me probably more than 10 years ago, before any of this became a big wave, told me that America's future will involve very few people owning their own cars.
1: Yeah.
14: That it will be through an app. There'll be so many of them that you're within, there'll always be a car within 3 minutes of wherever you are. And I scoffed. I said, please, I'm from Texas. I'm a man. I always want my own car, which, by the way, is exactly how I feel. But sure. Can I be beaten into submission on this? Maybe. The person who told me that, my old lib sparring buddy on some of the old Flashpoint segments on Channel 8, Domingo Garcia, famous abogado here in Dallas. He said, this had to be 14, 15 years ago. He might have been a visionary on that. The notion of personal car ownership will go the way of the dinosaur.
1: I got you. Well, and here's a text from North Texas, very optimistic about Waymo in the future. Texas writes, Dallas writes, Waymo is great until it stops on a live railroad track and you're running for your life. So
14: there is that.
1: All right. Speaking of your friends, from Domingo to somebody else I want to bring up, you and I are going to talk today to a fascinating guy on the M&M Extra podcast named Manning Kimmel. Now, he owns the radio station that we're on in Rock Hill, South Carolina, WRHI. He's the grandson of Admiral Husband Kimmel, who has been unfairly maligned over Pearl Harbor. He was scapegoated for Pearl Harbor. He got dereliction of duty, they said, and he didn't do anything wrong. He's been exonerated. And the Kimmel family has been trying for 50 years to just get a change of rank that would basically exonerate him because of what he suffered through after Pearl Harbor. And it's a fascinating story. There's a great book that he's about that we're going to talk about on the podcast. A Matter of Honor is that's all they're asking for. The Kimmel family's at. And no president.
14: They do not want money. They're not looking to turn this into a lottery ticket.
1: No.
14: And you may be thinking, listen, the admiral has been dead for a long time. What does it matter? Legacy matters. Honor matters. And that's why this fight continues.
1: The fight continues. And guess what? I'm about to throw you a curveball of all curveballs. For 50 years, the Kimmel family's been trying to get president after president, defense secretary after defense secretary, anybody they won't even look at it. They don't even give the guy, the family, the time of day. And Manning now feels Trump might be our answer. The Trump administration, the Biden administration, he said he saw Joe Biden in person. He knew him from Delaware. And Biden said, wasn't this fixed already? And they didn't do anything about it. Big shock. Yeah. Biden was wondering who ordered the veal cutlet, what was on the menu.
14: Where am I?
1: Yeah, so Trump is their maybe last hope.
14: That would be awesome.
1: Well, guess who's real close with the Secretary of War? Guess who could get this done? And you know this is right up Pete Hegseth's alley, right?
14: It would seem like a thing to honor an honorable man and to right a smear that was wrongly done in the fog of war, and we're all real angry about Pearl Harbor, which I totally understand, but it's like, we got to find some. There are still people walking around who think that FDR knew about it, which is ridiculous, in advance, which is ridiculous, but who's the connection here?
1: You want to be a hero? You don't want to know who the connection is?
14: Who?
1: You know who's really tight with Pete Hegseth?
14: Who?
1: Your best friend, your admirer, Fox News Channel star
14: Will Cain.
1: Will Cain.
14: Well, sure, because because Will's been on Fox for a long time. The reason everybody knows about Pete Hegseth is when he did a weekend show on Fox.

0: something pretty amazing happened last night.
1: Send that to me. Send me the one sheet, I'll relate that to them and see.
0: If you can get that to them and get that 100%. Into Will Kane's hands, you just may be the hero of the year. So, and you already are my hero. And let me talk about a heroic president last night. Did you hear what happened in the detail? He got in last. What were you doing at 3 this morning?
2: Sleeping.
0: You and me both. We're snoring, right? 3 in the morning? Trump is just now getting off the plane after two rallies. He's now crisscrossing the country for the next 32 days. This man is indefatigable, as the word goes, right? Yesterday, he had a rally in Oklahoma. Well, the weather was bad. And they were worried about security because they couldn't fly to Oklahoma. And they said, nope, security-wise, we're not. Trump said, how fast can my limousine go?
2: You know, you call it by its name. How fast can the beast go?
0: How fast can the beast drive? They said, well, Mr. President, go close to 100 miles an hour.
2: Yep.
0: He said, we're driving. He wouldn't let down the thousands of Oklahomans.
1: It's okay. Give the quote. It's PG-13, but that's all right.
0: Get your asses in that car. We're going to Oklahoma.
1: Yes!
0: That's our president.
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0: That's a wrap for a very busy Friday. Great day getting to spend with you. Let's do it again Monday with Joey Hudson, who's going to fill in for me for a few days, and I'll be back on Thursday. Have a great weekend. Be safe. Keep fighting the good fight. I'm Mike Gallagher. God bless America.

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0: From ABC News, I'm Wayne Cabot. All U.S. bombers are being flown home from the British airbase targeted by suspected terrorists last weekend. One of the suspects, a man with dual UK-Iranian citizenship. Britain will no longer house American bombers used since the start of the war to attack Iran. At the same time, about 9,000 more sailors and Marines are headed to the Middle East, with President Trump saying the war will end the easy way or the hard way. ABC's Martha Raddatz in Virginia says the war is impacting voters. 66% telling Quinnipiac they disapprove of the president's handling of it.
1: A retired fighter pilot, Bob Geis, is a two-time Trump supporter, but he does have some misgivings about Trump's rhetoric.
2: There are things that I find offensive.
1: John Andrews served in the Navy for 30 years, retiring as a captain. He voted for Trump in 2016, a decision he says he now regrets.
3: I made an incorrect calculus in my mind at the time. It was the dumbest thing I've ever done in my life.
1: Even though the president is not on the ballot, his war with Iran most certainly is, in this military district especially.
0: A homecoming block party left 37 people hit by bullets or otherwise injured across four blocks in Vienna, Georgia, 2 hours south of Atlanta. Two people died. Sheriff Craig Peavy describing it as a tragic ending to an annual celebration.
4: A large party with people from different places, not just your locals. Sometimes problems come. And I had almost as many officers out last night as I did Friday night. And we were closing the gap on just about time to, you know, shut down everything because it was getting to the 2 o'clock mark. We were close. And all of a sudden, you know, gunfire erupts.
0: From at least two locations, a hail of 50 bullets, no known motive, and no suspects. 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
0: Chicagoans are expressing disbelief. A 7-year-old girl was fatally stabbed Saturday morning walking on a sidewalk in the Chatham neighborhood. A woman stabbed her repeatedly, was grabbed by bystanders until police arrived, and police had not said if the two knew each other. A Russian lab worker died of what's being called pneumonia of an unknown etiology. She reportedly told colleagues she accidentally broke a test tube containing live bacteria, but Russian authorities appear to be dismissing that. The latest Tom Cruise movie is cruising toward box office disaster, while a new adaptation is flying high.
10: I feel like I'm losing my mind.
11: Verity took the top spot at the box office this weekend, making $32.6 million. The film is an adaptation of a Colleen Hoover novel, starring Anne Hathaway and Dakota Johnson.
12: Raccoon City General.
13: No sweat.
11: Resident Evil took second place, while Heart of the Beast finished third.
14: Now Digger here got us into this mess, and Digger's gonna dig us out.
11: Meanwhile, Tom Cruise's latest movie, Digger, finished in fifth place with only $8 million on a budget of over $150 million. Mike Dubosky, ABC News.
0: Krista Pike has not regained consciousness since her failed Tennessee execution. Her lawyer saying her arms were burned and blistered from the drugs. 4 days ago, her medical decisions being made now by someone with her power of attorney. Their identity remains undisclosed. I'm Wayne Cabot, ABC News.
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1: From the wild world of D.C. politics to America's culture clash, brace yourself for the reality check you've been waiting for. The one and only Mike Gallagher.
2: I keep telling you there's a vibe shift. October is going to be different than September. I feel it. I hope you feel it, too. The Democrats are already promising that Republicans and Trump are all going to rig the election. Now, why do you suppose they're saying that 32 days away from the midterm election? Maybe they're concerned that all those prognostications that the Democrats are going to trounce the Republicans in 32 days won't be coming to fruition. None of us have a crystal ball, but I can make one guarantee. If we show up, we win. And you cannot sit on the sidelines. President Trump last night had a pair of rallies. He got in at 3 in the morning this morning. What is it? He's 80, right? 80-year-old man. Out there, I mean, I couldn't do it. I've heard from young people a third of his age in the White House who can't keep up with him. This is a guy who just does not quit. And why do you suppose he's doing it? Well, who's the ultimate beneficiary of all the effort that this man and this administration is trying to achieve? He's doing it on behalf of the American people. He's doing it for the country he loves. He has talked about his love of country for decades and decades. And I want you to please resist the temptation to believe the propaganda that we're being fed, that MAGA is turning away from Trump, that he's lost his mojo, that candidates can't have, Byron Donalds doesn't have his picture on his website anymore. Nobody's buying that. There's an enthusiasm. The fact that he's crisscrossing the country right now, the fact that he's going to spend the next 32 days going from state to state, reminding this country, this guy could single-handedly save the country from these desperate Democrats who want control and power and influence over our lives, who are embracing these evil, evil DSA, pro-violent, open borders clowns. I'm telling you, ignore the noise and show up and we win. Here's what this guy said last night. This is in Oklahoma. Very funny story. And I've decided to go a little blue today. Asses, I think, is a biblical term. So I think we're okay. I think I can get away with playing the president's quote last night and then running with it maybe for the next 32 days, because we're gonna do a playoff of his message last night when he arrived at the big rally in Oklahoma.
3: Well, I want to say a very special hello, Durant, and hello to Oklahoma. This was not an easy trip. We were in Texas, trying to get Ken Paxton elected. We have to do that. We can't have Delafrico. We can't have the other guy. Ken was a great, great attorney general. He's done a great job. We got to get him elected. So I was in Texas, and they said, "Sir, I think we're going to have to cancel Oklahoma. The weather is terrible. You can't take the helicopter, sir. You can't take the plane." I said, "What can I take?" "Well, it's a very long drive." I said, "How long?" They said, "It could be long, sir." I said, "How fast does the beast travel?" They said, "We can go close to 100 miles an hour." I said, "Get your asses in that car. We're going to Oklahoma. We're going to Oklahoma."
2: His critics never ever understand why so many people love this man. That's why they love him. That's what you just heard, why they love him. Get your asses in that car. We're going to Oklahoma. We're not going to let those people down. We're not going to let the voters down. We're not going to let the country down. We're not going to let the country be hijacked by these horrible, America-hating Democrats who think political violence is okay, who think open borders is okay, who think free crap for illegals is okay, who think punishing hardworking Americans who want to hand off their house to their kids and their financial achievements, they're going to get taxed and punished and penalized and demonized and vilified because they've been successful. No. We're not going to let it happen. We're not going to let it happen. You remember what these clowns on the left stand for. You listen to the superstar of the Democrat Socialists of America, Zohran Mamdani, this destructive mayor of New York who's tearing this city apart, who's tearing New York down. Listen to what he believes his brand of socialism represents. He's actually on a podcast, Theo Von's podcast, bragging about this as if he thinks this is going to work.
0: I want to talk a little bit about socialism, right?
2: Because
0: it's a buzzword, right? Because socialism, will you define socialism for us? Because people say it a lot and don't know what it is. Yeah. And sometimes those people are me.
4: Well, I'm so happy to be with those people right now. Socialism to me, it means that you will have whatever you need to live a dignified life, and that it is the government's job to deliver on that.
2: Thank you, Mayor Mamdani. Thank you. Precisely. You want that? Now, I know there's a bunch of young kids who think that sounds good. It's time for the grown-ups to come to America's rescue. Welcome in. 800-655-MIKE. It's Friday, October the 2nd, 2026. 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We got to fight for this country. And I'm telling you something, from CNN melting down over how popular Trump is.
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1: Let's go. Let's go get her done. They're proud to say that our socialism gives you whatever you need to live it. Whatever you need. You know what I need to live a dignified life? I want my own personal autonomous vehicle waiting for me outside my apartment building every day so I can go to work. That's what I want. That makes me feel dignified. I took a Waymo ride yesterday for the first time ever in Tampa Bay. I've had Waymo in Phoenix a lot. I love my Waymo. I love these autonomous cars. $14 to go from the Tampa airport to downtown Tampa in a car that nobody's in but me in the back seat. You don't see these things. It's the future. And of course, now it's Waymo and Elon's robo-taxis. Tomorrow, we'll all have one. You're not going to have to drive to work. You're not going to have to drive to school. You're going to be in the back seat of your car on your computer or your phone or your, you know, fancy robot device, whatever it'll be. And it's a great, and you know what it was, by the way, from the airport to downtown Tampa in an autonomous driverless vehicle that was comfortable and smooth and relaxing with little music play? $14 one way. Uber, I'm sorry, Uber drivers. I love you. I'm Uber everywhere, but if it's between $14 and, I don't know, $40? But that's their proud message. Socialism gives you everything you need to lead a dignified life. And you know what these kids are saying. You know what I need to leave? I'm only partially joking about my personal Waymo someday or my personal robo-taxi. But what do you think some 21-year-old kid living in mommy's basement thinks he or she needs to live a dignified life? Well, they need all their health care paid for. They need a free place to live. They need free groceries. They want a car. They want a nice car. They don't want to work for it, but they want it. That's what the government gives you. This Mamdani clip blows my mind. He's sitting there with that creepy smile that he always has, and happy. This Theo Von has a ton of followers. Let's play it one more time. Remember, this guy is the quarterback of what's happening to the Democrat Party. They figure this guy can win New York City. They're going to take Tulsa tomorrow. They're going to take the whole country over with this brand of insanity.
2: I want to talk a little bit about socialism, right?
3: Because
2: it's a buzzword, right? Because socialism, will you define socialism for us? Because people say it a lot and don't know what it is. Yeah. And sometimes those people are me.
4: Well, I'm so happy to be with those people right now. Socialism to me, it means that you will have whatever you need to live a dignified life, and that it is the government's job to deliver on that.
1: It's the government. Now, you know what the government is you and me. And he's happy with that crap-eating grin he always has to tell millions of young people following that podcast, taxpayers are expected to provide a dignified life to everyone. There it is. Thank you, Mamdani, for your transparency, your honesty, your candor. 800-655-MIKE. 800-655-6453. Allie is in Phoenix, Arizona, where Larry Elder and I will be appearing in just a couple of weeks. Allie, welcome to the show. How are you?
5: Hi.
1: Hi.
5: For anyone who grew up on Long Island in the 70s and 80s might remember the Crazy Eddie commercials.
1: I remember
5: those. His tagline is, "Our prices are insane." For whatever reason, that commercial came to mind when I was listening to Mamdani talk about socialism and what it means.
1: Yeah.
5: And, it's a cheesy, sleazy commercial. And And it is. It's dishonest because that is not what socialism is. It's exactly what you said. It's government control, really, over our lives. And I think what, you know, I don't want to leave this call without a solution. It's all about communication and educating our, you know, our Gen Zers about
1: exactly
5: what socialism
1: really
5: is.
1: What really is. You're so right, Allie. I've got a guy that does my watches. He's the best watch repair guy in America, as far as I'm concerned. Harry. Harry's a legal immigrant, and Harry said to me yesterday, Mike, you ought to go on your show, and you ought to invite every immigrant, everybody who dotted the I's, crossed the T's, came to this country because they love America, from a socialist and or communist nation, and explain why they're here. And Harry's right. We should do that all the time. Americans need to know what socialism really means, what communism produces. And these are socialist, communist, Marxist ideas that are going to destroy this country, but we can stop it. Get your asses to the ballot box, and we win. 800-655-MIKE. I'll share with you my Waymo journey yesterday here in just a moment. We did a little video. I had Tracy come out and shoot a little video of me taking my Waymo ride. So get ready for that. So that's coming up as well. Speaking of Phoenix, I'm going to be there October 22nd, just a couple of weeks away, a few weeks away. Larry Elder and I on stage with Seth Leibson, the Battleground Tour, 960thepatriot.com for your tickets. 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
1: 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We're going to visit with my friend, Dr. Douglas Doc Howard, in a few minutes. 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Fiber is so important. 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I just had a medical situation, and I had some friends and even some doctors point out, kind of, what would Bobby Kennedy say about diet, exercise? 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And again, Dr. Howard joining us in just a few minutes here on the Mike Gallagher Show. As the Democrat Socialists of America are promising free stuff, this administration is delivering on AI, technology, AmericaGot.gov now, navigating all the government sites in, like, in the palm of your hand with an app, and these autonomous cars. I know I'm fascinated by it. Maybe you are, maybe you're not. But it's like the future. The Jetsons are here now. And one day, we're all going to have, I think, driverless cars. Why would we not? They're safer. They're more relaxing. They're convenient. This experience I had yesterday, well, I grabbed Tracy. I got a notification that Waymo was now available in my region. So I've got the Waymo app. I've got a couple of clicks, and up pulls that white Jaguar, and we chronicled the whole thing. If you're watching on Salem News Channel, you'll see it. You'll experience it. If you're listening to us on the radio, you'll hear it. But this was my ride from the Tampa airport area to downtown Tampa to run an errand in a Waymo autonomous vehicle for the grand tune of about $14. Here's how it went.
2: About to get picked up by a Waymo. Waymo has come to Florida. These are the driverless autonomous cars. No driver. It's about $15 for me to go 20 minutes away. It's inexpensive, and technologically it's supposed to be very good. So get ready for my ride in a Waymo. Okay, there it is. My chariot awaits. It's got my initials on the dome there in the front. MG, time for me to take my driverless ride to run my errand. Come on with me. Yikes, here we go.
3: Good afternoon.
2: Well, good afternoon, Waymo. It just said good afternoon, Mike. Here we go. It says start ride. Away we go. So this is the world of autonomous driving, driverless cars. This is a Waymo. This is the vehicle I'm in. I'm going to arrive in 21 minutes. I'm taking a pretty long ride from the airport, from the Tampa airport to downtown Tampa, $15. Now, the Uber ride would have been maybe maybe $40 with a tip. It's a pretty amazing experience. You get into the car, it says, "Hi, Mike." It probably gives me my choice of music. Right now it's playing some nice, quiet jazz music. But, you know, I feel really safe and comfortable, and I'm in the back seat. You got to put your seatbelt on before the ride starts. They give you a bunch of instructions before the ride even begins. They kind of go through a whole list of what happens, and if anything's wrong, stay seated with the seatbelt. They've got a lot of all these cars, incidentally, are the same ones. They're white Jaguars that are, you know, sort of going to be the competitor to Elon Musk's robo-taxis. The robo-taxis are going to do exactly the same thing. It's going to be like Uber without any drivers. As I understand it, the robo-taxis have no steering wheel, no brake, no gas. It's just like a moving cabin. This is a more conventional car that just drives by itself. And here we are going again, picking up. The car just got a little bit out of the way for this motorcyclist on the right side. And you can see how it sort of steers itself and drives itself. And listen, I'm all in. I love this stuff. I love technology making our world easier, more affordable, and more efficient. So my Uber, my Waymo ride continues. See ya.
1: I called Joey after Joey Hudson said, because I joked, I said, I want one of these. And, of course, you can't have one. They're not privately, you can't privately own an autonomous vehicle yet. You don't think we'll be seeing this? You don't think people are going to be willing to buy a vehicle like this? You sit in the back seat when you go to work and you get all your work done. You're on the computer. You're on the phone. You're taking a nap. Whatever you want to do. I mean, right now, with Tesla's full self-drive, you certainly have to pay attention, and you should, even though it's steering for you and it's braking and all that, and it's much more relaxing to have FSD than driving yourself. It's a lot less stressful, but it's not the same as these driverless taxis. And look, I hate it for taxi drivers, for Uber drivers, for Lyft drivers, all the rideshare companies. This is going to change the whole business model for them, and they are going to be out of work, I know. Now, I shouldn't say out of work, but it's going to be greatly marginalized. There's still going to be people who don't trust this for whatever reason, and that's okay if you feel that way, but this is our world. This is the world that's changing. When we, you know, were kids, we dreamed about flying cars and all this stuff, going to Mars. This is the future. It's here now. We're going to share that with you. I'm going to play that video. We've got it posted. We're going to post it at MikeOnline.com. And if you text the keyword Waymo to our text line, and it may take a few minutes to get it turned around, so be a little patient. I'd give it a few minutes, but Tracy will turn it around as quickly as she can. Just text Waymo to 800-655-MIKE. That's 800-655-6453, and we'll send back that whole segment for you so you can see what that experience is like. Look, Indiana just said groceries are being delivered this way as well. They're doing that now with Amazon, with these drones. They're dropping packages in your front yard, completely drone-powered. Everything is changing. And that's, again, hate to bring up a sore subject. That's why we've got the data centers. That's why we've got AI. That's why we've got this changing world. And change is tough. I know. Change is tricky. Change can be painful. But all these changes are making our lives better, easier, more, and saving us money. Are you kidding me? $14? To have a ride like that from the airport to downtown Tampa? I'll do that all day long. All day long. 800-655-MIKE. Feel free to give me your reaction. 17 before the hour. And again, I'm seeing all the Waymo text line. Give it a few minutes. I'll get the green light. It's not ready quite yet, but it will be. But just when I give you the green light, you can text the keyword Waymo, hopefully in the next few minutes. You text the keyword Waymo to our text line at 800-655-MIKE.
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1: Okay, I can give you the green light and go on the text line. You want to see that segment of me taking a Waymo ride? 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Future's here. 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You might want to put both versions. But Waymo is W-A-Y-M-O. Text Waymo to our text line. We'll send you back the little segment of me driving in a Waymo. You know what's also, speaking of the future, is now? Health. This MAHA movement is here to stay. I've shared with you some personal news that I got about a cardiac thing I got, a blockage in my Widowmaker. I'm on board with health like I've never been before. Fiber is essential. It is such a joy to welcome back to the Mike Gallagher Show Dr. Douglas Doc Howard, who's the founder of Balance of Nature. Doc Howard, it's great seeing you, my friend. Yeah, I got some news last week. They found a 52% blockage in the old LAD, the Widowmaker. And so that's okay. It's moderate. I'm on it. I've done the weight. And you know what I'm religious about? Fiber and spice and all things health. And that's what you've spent your life dedicated to doing. So it's great having you back on the Mike Gallagher Show, Doc.
2: It's great to be back with you. It's been a while. Hey, are you taking your fruits and veggies too?
1: You better believe I am. Are you kidding me? I got the whole regimen. Don't you know me? Come on, without okay. Fruits and veggies.
2: Just making
1: and
2: sure. Making sure.
1: No. And you've got, look, you started out, your story, I mean, I love the fact you were a teenager working in ERs. You were in the emergency room when you were really a kid because you've got a passion to help others. I've known you for years. And look, as all of us get older, we all face some of these health challenges. This is what you're here for. This is what Balance of Nature is all about. And it's a joy for me to tell the world about all the great stuff you've got going on. And you've kind of maybe seen this gone full circle because now it feels like everybody's health conscious.
2: Yeah, it's interesting. You know, I've been pushing and driving for less processed foods and less of a lot of things and more whole foods and putting it all together. And it's just pretty awesome 30 years later to be part of the groove instead of on the fringes on the outside.
1: You were ahead of the curve. I mean, you have been, you're a recognized expert nationally on plant-based nutrition. This is, when RFK Jr. came along, when this MAHA movement got going, and millions of Americans now adhere to it, you had to feel a great sense of sort of satisfaction that you've been saying this stuff for decades.
2: Oh, one of the greatest satisfactions for me was when I went into the new MAHA offices. Now, these aren't government offices. These are private offices that they've set up, and you look out and you can see the Capitol right out from there, and they've leased these offices. I believe they have a 10-year lease on them, which for me was, yes, this is not going away if we have a regime change, or whatever you want to call it nowadays. and we are, MAHA is here to be with us. And it was really fun to sit down with RFK and with Secretary of Agriculture and just really see where all that is going and what's happening with it. Again, the USDA, the Secretary of Agriculture, they're all pushing for whole food, eat at home more. And that's what we've been driving for forever. And that's why I developed Balance of Nature.
1: For years, I've told this audience that Balance of Nature has got pretty simple formula, fruits and vegetables in capsule form. It's simple. It's easy. And now fiber and spice came along. In fact, I brought a jar in with me to hold it up on the Salem News Channel cameras because fiber is essential. And that's become all the rage, too. Big talk. I mean, MAHA as well. Why is fiber so important? What are the benefits to us getting the right amounts and kinds of fiber every day? And does fiber and spice, this product that you're offering, does that check the box?
2: Well, what's beautiful about it, number one, it's actually not new. I was just hit so fast and so hard with being able to get all the fruits and vegetables out to people that that's kind of where the trend was at. But it's been, fiber and spice isn't new. It's been here for a while, but it incorporates all of the kinds of fiber. So you have different kinds of fiber that can digest or doesn't digest as it goes through, and so those are all very important. But another key with it is in fiber and spice is the spice. Remember that all of that nutrition and everything we use is the color, the taste, and the smell of what we eat. And so what is the most intense color, taste, and smell? It's in our spices. And so it's a great place to get it, and it has phenomenal results with the regenerative aspects of the bowel.
1: 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I've been reading about this. Pretty exciting. This is all about how one doctor's belief in real food became a mission to change the world.
2: Yeah, I love the Fruit and Vegetable Foundation. The reason we started it was because not enough people really understand them. The studies that we're able to do with the Fruit and Vegetable Foundation and join hands with even the growers, so that

0: Everything we eat, everything we consume, everything that goes into our body is chemistry. And that's what makes those cells function and to their highest ability. And then you've also got, so you've got a chemical side, and then you've got a physical side. And I'm not talking just about exercise. Exercise is a part of that. But it's got to be there so that it how those cells are made and built. And then you've got what I call the spiritual side. Some people call it, you can call it mental, emotional, I don't care. But I call it spiritual. And that side also has to be, all three of those have to be fulfilled for full health.
1: Well, we're grateful to you, Doc Howard, and I'm honored and privileged. It's just considered a blessing to welcome Balance of Nature back to the Mike Gallagher Show. We appreciate your confidence in this show and in our audience. 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Fiber and spice, fruits and vegetables, capsule form, it's Balance of Nature. Doc Howard, a great, great joy to see you. Have a great weekend, sir. Keep fighting the good fight, and thanks for all you do on behalf of good health for the American people.
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0: News. I'm Wayne Cabot at the gas pumps.
1: It takes $95 just to fill it up, so that's why I don't even drive it.
0: Driver in Raleigh leaving his pickup in park, turning petrol into politics.
2: As the midterms approach, Americans are facing the pressures of higher food and fuel prices.
3: It's taking away some of my grocery money because the gas is so high.
2: There's some relief at the pump as gas prices are down 10 cents in the past week, but tensions in the Middle East remain high. Allison Kosick, ABC News, New York.
0: Without saying why, the U.S. is sending its entire fleet of bomber planes home from Great Britain, leaving the U.K. base from which America attacked Iran, the same base suspected terrorists tried to attack last weekend. One of those arrested is a dual U.K.-Iranian citizen. An out-of-control hayride near Elmira, New York, the wagon breaking loose from the tractor at high speed. Many injured, including some children, critically. In Georgia, 2 hours south of Atlanta.
4: Our prayers are with the victims and the families of the victims.
0: 37 people shot or otherwise wounded at a homecoming block party in Vienna, Georgia.
4: Victims range from 14 to 51 years old. Conditions of the victims at this time range critical to stable.
0: In addition to two people who've died, Sheriff Craig Peavy calling it a tragic ending to a weekend-long annual celebration that attracts former residents and people from out of town. Those who stayed to the end, 2 a.m., became victims over a four-block area. The Golden State baking 107 in October, a weekend record set in Santa Ana, 105 in San Diego, 102 in Sacramento. Heat alerts Monday, Tuesday, Wednesday, and Thursday for more than 35 million from L.A. to San Diego to San Francisco and Sacramento. That is 15 to 20 degrees above normal, above average, but it seems to be the new normal. 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
0: As Americans decide soon who to vote for, or whether even to vote at all, in Brazil, voting is mandatory. Even if you live abroad, you have to vote. People lining up in Queens, New York, and cities all around the world to avoid being fined. Voting in a presidential race now headed for a runoff. And if you don't vote, what happens? ABC News Radio asked the Consul General of Brazil in New York, Ambassador Adanio Sena Ganem.
10: There are penalties. They are not strong. Normally, if you can justify why you couldn't vote or why you decide not to vote, and then you pay a small fee and that's it.
0: The runoff is in a few weeks between Trump ally Flavio Bolsonaro and the incumbent 80-year-old Luiz Inácio Lula da Silva. The top cities for biking in America are as diverse as America itself. Number one, New York. Then Boise, Idaho, then New Orleans, Jersey City, and Irvine, California. The transportation company Streetlight says the least biking is done in Texas cities and in Las Vegas. Chris Rock's fourth movie comes out next week, in which he directs and writes and acts in Misty Green, played by Slow Horses star Rosalind Aliezer. About performing, Chris Rock tells the New York Times, an artist is an egomaniac with an inferiority complex. He says he absolutely falls into that, especially around Eddie Murphy. Wayne Cabot, ABC News.
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1: The wild world of DC politics to America's culture clash. 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
2: We're going to be a little PG-13 today, but we're borrowing a page from President Trump's rally in Durant, Oklahoma last night. The president was almost thwarted from going to Oklahoma. The weather was bad. Lots of storms popping up this time of year, of course, throughout Texas and Oklahoma and the Carolinas. A lot of rain in Dallas-Fort Worth. We had a big old downpour in Tampa Bay yesterday afternoon. And, well, let me let the president tell the story, because they tried to tell him we're not going to Oklahoma. President Trump had other plans.
3: Well, I want to say a very special hello, Durant, and hello to Oklahoma. This was not an easy trip. We were in Texas trying to get Ken Paxton elected. We have to do that. We can't have Telefrico. We can't have the other guy. Ken was a great, great Attorney General. He's done a great job. We got to get him elected. So I was in Texas, and they said, "Sir, I think we're going to have to cancel Oklahoma. The weather is terrible. You can't take the helicopter, sir. You can't take the plane." I said, "What can it take?" "Well, it's a very long drive." And I said, "How long?" They said, "Could be long, sir." I said, "How fast does the beast travel?" They said, "We can go close to 100 miles an hour." I said, "Get your asses in that car. We're going to Oklahoma. We're going to Oklahoma.
2: Get your asses in that car. We're going to Oklahoma." His critics never understand that bond that he has with millions of Americans for that particular attitude. That instinct to fight, to get in the car. We'll drive. We're going to fight for Oklahoma. We're going to fight for Texas. We're going to fight for Florida. We're going to fight for Arizona. We're going to fight for California. We're not going to give up on New York. We're going to fight. And the tide is turning. There is a vibe shift. Look around at what the Democrats are starting to say. The prominent Democrats. Chuck Schumer now is whining that we're going to steal the election on November the 3rd. He's looking at he's seeing internal polling. He's seeing that Republicans are going to finish strong, and that we've got a shot at taking the victory on November the 3rd. There is a vibe shift. The polls are suggesting it. CNN is suggesting it. And look, the Republicans can present the Democrat message. When I first saw and heard the Zohran Mamdani clip from the Theo Von podcast, I thought it was AI. I thought, you know, I know these Democrat socialists of America are insidious, are poison, are going to destroy this country if we let them. But surely Zohran Mamdani, the mayor of New York, isn't stupid enough to say out loud what we all think socialism really means. To a lot of young people, they don't know what socialism is. I was talking to my buddy Harry yesterday, the watch repair guy, who's a legal immigrant from a communist country. He said, "Mike, you got to get people on your show to remind them what socialism and communism results in. And we'll win." Even young people are smart enough to see this. First of all, J.D. Vance laid this out pretty powerfully about what the Democrats' wish list is: voter fraud. They want to destroy the foundations of American constitutional republicanism. They want to abolish our American institutions. We know what they represent, and sometimes, once in a while, they'll say it. Thank you, Zohran Mamdani, for your honesty, for your transparency, for your willingness to confirm what we suspect you people are all about. Here he was, the mayor of New York, proudly proclaiming what socialism means on the Theo Von podcast.
0: I want to talk a little bit about socialism, right?
2: Because
0: it's a buzzword, right? Because socialism, will you define socialism for us? Because people say it a lot and don't know what it is. Yeah. And sometimes those people are me.
4: Well, I'm so happy to be with those people right now. Socialism to me, it means that you will have whatever you need to live a dignified life, and that it is the government's job to deliver on that.
2: There it is. There it is. The government, meaning you and me, better pay for everybody's expectation of having a dignified life. I'd like a dignified. I want a private.
5: What kind of society do you want to live in?
2: If that's back in the parking lot. I want my own. I want a bodyguard. I want everything. I want it all. I want a mansion. The only way I can be dignified is if I have a cabana on the beach. This is the nutty, un-American approach of the Democrat Socialists of America. And there you go. Mamdani is willing to say, think about that. Let that sink in. Let it sink in what they really expect, that the government is supposed to foot the bill for everyone. Everyone to have a so-called dignified life. Yeah, that's why they want to abolish capitalism. It isn't about what you can achieve. It isn't about what you succeed in. It's about how much the government can fund. And the government, as Mamdani knows full well, maybe that's why they've had another rate hike on the bus fares in New York City after his empty promises of free bus rides. The government is us. And when you see them say abolish capitalism, it's as realistic as abolishing law enforcement, namely ICE. The tide is turning. Somebody just wrote a text from Schenectady, New York. Here in upstate New York, there are more Republican yard signs than I've ever seen around here, and almost no Democrat ones. There's an enthusiasm. Trump is motivating Americans. Forget the propaganda narrative that MAGA is bailing on Trump. Forget the mainstream media's efforts to demoralize you by pretending that Trump isn't going to be a crucial part of a potential victory in 32 days. You remember President Trump's message from Durant, Oklahoma, last night. Going to Oklahoma. Let's play it one more time. Let's hear the whole thing.
3: I said, get your asses in that car. We're going to Oklahoma. We're going to Oklahoma.
2: Get your asses to the ballot box in 32 days. Sorry for being a little PG-13, but that's what's at stake.
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1: Said, get your asses in that car. We're going to Oklahoma. We're going to Oklahoma.
2: Of what October is going to look like, and more Americans are rejecting the fake narrative that anybody's turning their back on President Trump. It's totally a campaign to demoralize. And look, I get why they do it, because they're terrified. It would be unthinkable for the Republicans to win on November the 3rd and keep control of the House and the Senate and take the next 2 years and finish the job that he started. And they are dreading the possibility of 2016 all over again. It can happen. It can happen. You got to make sure we recognize what is at stake. Here was the Vice President of the United States, J.D. Vance, sitting down with Sean Hannity last night on Fox News Channel, reminding the country what's on the ballot in 32 days.
3: Okay, what kind of society are we going to live in?
4: Live in a society where rich people can afford private security and where kids like me don't enjoy basic personal safety in their own communities. And that's what the Democrats want. So when you ask how these races are going, you know, I'm an eternal optimist about this stuff. I think these races are tight. But look, they're tight also in states where you would expect us to be behind by 10 points. They're tight in states where you would expect it to be a little bit easier. I think what that shows is the American people, as often happens, they don't really start tuning into these races until September, October. And that's what we're seeing.
3: They're tuning in now.
4: They're tuning in now. And we have to get out there and tell people that you can choose radicalism, you can choose to tear up the fabric of American society, or you can choose common sense policies, people who fight for you.
3: This to me is, these are uncharted waters.
2: They are uncharted waters in some ways, but at the end of the day, we have a choice. Show up, bring 10 people with you, bring granny, bring your neighbor, bring your kids. You show up and vote on November the 3rd, we're going to save America. And we're going to shock the world again. And we're kind of used to it by now, aren't we? He wasn't supposed to win in 2016. Heck, Kamala was supposed to beat him in 2024. And he is on the ballot. And I have no problem reminding everybody that he's on the ballot. They think they can convince Americans to vote for Democrats because you hate the guy. Isn't going to work. Isn't going to work. And when I saw Zohran Mamdani admit that he believed, that's a clip we got to play over and over and over again. I'm going to play it again. It's only 30 seconds. This is the mayor of New York City on the Theo Von podcast.
5: I want to talk a little bit about socialism, right?
2: Because
5: it's a buzzword, right? Because socialism, will you define socialism for us? Because people say it a lot and don't know what it is. Yeah. And sometimes those people are me.
6: Well, I'm so happy to be with those people right now. Socialism to me, it means that you will have whatever you need to live a dignified life, and that it is the government's job to deliver on that.
2: Thank you. There it is. There it is. Blake's in Jacksonville, Florida. Hi, Blake. Welcome back.
7: Hey, Mike. It's good to talk to you again. So here's the bottom line about socialism. If you've ever wanted to own a house, if you own a house, they're going to take it away from you. That dream, that's the American dream, that's the essence of socialism. They do not believe in private property. I cannot believe that anybody from any political party would ever vote for that.
2: Well, and not only that, these kids that are espousing this crap, whether it's Mayor Mamdani or Hassan Piker, these are all privileged kids from wealth. That's the funniest part of the con. The great scam. They're all. Mamdani's mother is this rich filmmaker. Hassan Piker's making gazillions with all these gullible kids who like him watch him walk around in his mouth say tongue outfit and talk about inshallah. If James Tallarico wins, inshallah. Uh huh. Inshallah. That's look. But they're not struggling. It kind of reminds me of the Billy Graham story over the years. He lived in a modest home. He stayed in a Motel 6 when he traveled. You know, and today, and I'm not going to get into this whole the prosperity gospel debate, but look, we got a lot of pastors and preachers and people with Billy Graham's reach who live in $12 million mansions and drive around in Maseratis. Billy Graham didn't do that. Billy Graham was a humble man. He was a humble preacher. And the Zohran Mamdanis of the world are proof positive that all they do is talk about taking taxpayer money and giving it for free to people who don't want to work. That's what's on the ballot. It's all on the ballot. Good to hear from you again, Blake. Thanks. 800-655-MIKE. It's also good to know that you can be protected from some of the bad actors out there who want to sell your information to a data broker. They've got these people search sites out there now. Right now, there's a stranger buying a list.
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1: 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And then, of course, we've got the big cruise coming up in November. Scott Jennings and I are going to be hosting a group of people in the Gulf of America cruise. But we've brought back the Patriots Alaska cruise for July of 2027. This is going to be extraordinary. Look, I make no bones about it. My favorite cruise is the Alaska cruise. The Gulf of America is going to be a blast. Denise dragged me on a cruise about 25 years ago. I thought I'd hate it 30 years ago, and it became my favorite way to vacation. You unpack one time, and then you go from port to port. And with these cruises together with hundreds of patriots, we're just commiserating about the country. We're going to have so much fun. And with an Alaska cruise, when you sail the Inside Passage, you're always seeing land. You want to watch whales. You want to see harbor seals. You want to see bald eagles everywhere. And then every night, Larry O'Connor and I will host you for an onboard evening of entertainment on that beautiful world stage aboard the Noordam from Holland, America. Now, you got to book through us to get access to all of our private events. So don't put this off. 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This is going to go quick. You're going to have a great time. 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I love this text from Florida. Tampa just sent a note. Ask all of the dignified, quote-unquote, people of Cuba and Venezuela and Russia when they stand in line for a roll of toilet paper. The Mamdani, sometimes I think these Democrats shoot themselves in the foot. It's almost intentional. You stop and think about this. But see, Mamdani can't help himself. He's in a friendly environment, podcaster with lots of young kids who follow him, undoubtedly. And Mamdani's willing to say out loud, and if you miss this, again, this ought to be on the campaign trail every day for the next 32 days. Let's play it one more time, Yasmin. The mayor of New York City admitting his vision for New York and for America.
2: I want to talk a little bit about socialism, right?
1: Please.
2: It's a buzzword, right? Because socialism, will you define socialism for us? Because people say it a lot and don't know what it is. Yeah. And sometimes those people are me.
3: I'm so happy to be with those people right now. Socialism to me, it means that you will have whatever you need to live a dignified life, and that it is the government's job to deliver on that.
1: It's the government's job to deliver on that. Lindsay's in Chicago. Hey, Lindsay, welcome aboard. Happy Friday. You're on the Mike Gallagher Show.
4: Yes, listen, Mike. I went to a communist regime country in 1976 before Lech Walesa and his wonderful colleagues in the mines could overthrow it, which they've done for the country of Poland. My passport, I was an invited guest to do what I do. I'm not going to say on your program. I was there as an honored guest, American mm-hmm. guest. They mm-hmm. ripped my American passport out of my hands when we landed in Varsovia. That's Warsaw International Airport. They also told me that I would not be able to keep my passport until they decided to give it back to me. They also told me I could not make a phone call to my parents in America to say I had arrived safely in a communist country. And they told me you will have to make a reservation in our hotel and get permission to call your parents. And we do not allow, and we don't care if you're a guest, you do things our way.
1: And that's what they want for America, Lindsay. That's what exactly. The Mamdanis, that's what they want for America. They want this country to be controlled by these Soviet-style Marxists who are going to control your health care. They're going to control where you live, what you eat. It's not an exaggeration. Look, they're saying it. They say it out loud. It's on the ballot. I keep thinking about my pal Harry yesterday, the watch repair guy who said, and he immigrated here legally from a communist country. He said, Mike, the phones would light up. Invite people to call your show who know firsthand what communism and socialism really means, just like you did, Lindsay, with your experience. I hope you'll call, because Harry's got a great idea. I hope you call right now, 800-655-MIKE, and tell us what socialism meant in the country you came from. Tell us what you experienced firsthand so we can hear it, so that Americans understand what Mamdani represents, what the Democrat Socialists of America mean, what the DSA, what the Hassan Pikers of the world want. Call this show, and let's listen to you. 800-655-MIKE. We'd love to hear from you. 800-655-6453. 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Hey, Peter, welcome back. 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
12: 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It's true. It's the law. 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
1: 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To the ballot box. Now you wonder why I'm cursing like that. I mean, I shouldn't do that. I know I'm going a little blue here, but I just loved what Trump did last night at that rally. I really appreciated it in a big way. The Secret Service didn't want him to drive. He said, get your asses in that car. We're going to Oklahoma. The crowd went wild. Americans love this guy. Don't let them convince you otherwise. It's not true. It's just not true. The people who hate him are always going to hate him. Haters gonna hate. I hate what has happened to Admiral Husband Kimmel. Admiral Kimmel was the commander of the joint Pacific Fleet in Pearl Harbor, and he was scapegoated for Pearl Harbor. He was completely exonerated. However, his name has never been cleared. The Kimmel family for 50 years has been trying to clear his name with a very simple request of any administration. Manning Kimmel runs WRHI in Rock Hill, South Carolina, our home there. I love that station. I love seeing how radio used to be, how it could be. And they do a great job. And I when I go see my friends in the upstate, I also want to always go to Rock Hill as well. Manning Kimmel is Admiral Husband Kimmel's grandson. We spent the whole podcast today with M&M Extra, with Manning Kimmel. And I wanted to play a little bit of what Manning had to say about the quest to clear his grandfather's good name. There still could be light at the end of the tunnel to clear your grandfather's good name. Welcome to M&M Extra, M.
2: Another part of the M&M package, right? So it's a pleasure to be here. Thank you both for your interest in this topic. And just to correct one thing, you know, this is the 85th anniversary of Pearl Harbor, 85 years. Right. My father and his brother fought this thing until the day they died, and myself and my cousin picked it up, and we ran with it for the last, whatever, 20 years, and my cousin has passed away, so I'm the last one continuing to move this baton forward. And it's just a political issue. That's all it is politics. We are the modern-day David versus Goliath, Goliath being the Defense Department. They don't want to have anything to do with this, and it's just crazy. It's only a matter of honor. We're not asking for any money. We're not asking for a parade down Pennsylvania Avenue. We're not asking for a battleship to be named after us, although I would like that, but that's not going to happen. So what is the issue here? The issue is that Kimmel and Short, General Short was the Army Pearl Harbor commander, they were both tagged with being, quote, derelict in their duty. And as my father said to me many, many years ago, to a military man, honor is above life itself. And when they stuck that dereliction of duty on them, it just ruined them, absolutely ruined them. Well, all of that was later discredited by the Pearl Harbor Board, the Army Pearl Harbor Board, and the Naval Board of Inquiry back in 1944. There were 10 investigations prior to that, including that. And most of those were modern-day Star Chamber proceedings. They weren't allowed to cross-examine witnesses. Some hearings they weren't even allowed to attend to hear what everybody was saying about them. Finally, the Naval Board of Inquiry was held in 1944. And guess what? That was the best of the best in the military. And they found that there was no basis for the allegation of derelict, for them being derelict in their duty. So the report was issued, and keep in mind, we're fighting a war, and what happened to that report? it was very conveniently slid underneath somebody's blotter on their desk, and it never saw the light of day. And so the scapegoating continued, and it continued, and it continued. Part of this I understand, because we had a war that we were fighting against the Japanese and the Germans, and we needed to win that war. What I don't understand is, after the war was over, why didn't they treat my grandfather and General Short the exact same way they did for every other flag and general officer? In 1947, a long time ago, before I was even born, they passed a piece of legislation called the Officer Personnel Act. This was an attempt by Congress to thank all of their flag and general officers for what they had done during World War II. And they promoted them to their highest wartime rank. Because back in those days, the rank went with the job. My grandfather was a 4-star admiral. General Short was a 3-star general. And what did they do? They passed on hundreds of names to Congress for this honor. Two names were missing. Guess which ones those were? Kimmel and Short.
0: Where did this charge arise? Where did this problem begin? What did they say your grandfather did, or more notably, did not do? What was behind this baseless charge of dereliction of duty?
2: The president decided, I'm going to find out what happened out there. So he sent out an associate justice by the name of Owen Roberts, Supreme Court justice, and he went out there, and what do you think he saw? Blood, dead bodies all over the place, battleships ruined. And so he was aghast. He had no idea what had happened. Nobody did at that time. So he said, oh, these officers were derelict in their duty, and that stuck. That's exactly what the media needed, and it stuck. And it stuck all these years. And we, the Kimmel family, are trying to erase that stain simply by a posthumous promotion in rank from 2 stars, Rear Admiral, to 4 stars. A piece of paper. That's all it is. A piece of paper.
1: 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And again, all they want is a piece of paper. They don't want any money. They don't want anything except to get the attention of perhaps War Secretary Pete Hegseth or the president himself. If this is something, this is a story, this is a wrong that could be righted by this administration. It feels like this is the administration that could get it done. And so I want to make sure that we put a spotlight on this crusade to clear Admiral Kimmel's name. And maybe, just maybe, somebody in Washington, D.C. will hear about it. Maybe people will learn what Admiral Kimmel was really all about. 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

0: From ABC News, I'm Chuck Sievertson. Good morning. American bombers on the move and flying out of the United Kingdom. Days after a possible terrorist plot targeting an airbase outside of London, the U.S. is now moving out. ABC's Allison Kosick.
1: The New York Times reports a sense of urgency spiked about new threats of an Iran-backed plot against the base, alarming commanders. American forces used the base in southern England to fly missions against Iran. Just last week, the UK foiled an alleged terror plot near the base.
0: In southern Georgia,
2: our prayers are with the victims and the families of the victims.
0: Police Chief Craig Peavy, after gunfire at a homecoming block party, left two dead, nearly three dozen more hurt.
2: Victims range from 14 to 51 years.

0: years old. Conditions of the victims at this time range critical to stable.
1: So far, no arrests. Health officials in Russia insisting they have things under control after a lab researcher died from pneumonic plague. ABC's Marcus Moore at the Foreign Desk.
2: In response to the situation, there was an emergency meeting of the country's top health officials. We know that a number of people who came in contact with the infected person have been under medical observation. Authorities saying they've shown no symptoms and no other infections have been reported. Health officials trying to allay any fears in the community and are saying the situation is stable.
1: Experts say the disease is treatable with antibiotics. Right now in Tennessee, the convicted killer whose execution was botched last week is unconscious and on a ventilator. Krista Pike survived two doses of an execution drug. ABC's Perry Russom.
3: Former U.S. attorney at Stanton will now investigate the state's Department of Correction to see if protocols were followed and consider if recommendations are needed. In a statement, the department says it did follow protocols.
1: The Supreme Court begins its new term today with arguments over climate change. You're listening to ABC News.
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1: The Coast Guard now says it has suspended the search for a medical flight that went missing off Nantucket.
6: According to the operator, Bermuda Skyport, the Canadian Registered Air Ambulance left L.F. Wade International Airport in Bermuda around 12:41 Saturday morning. At 2 a.m., roughly 80 minutes later, the FAA losing contact with the Gulfstream G-100. A source telling ABC News officials believe the plane rapidly descended 7,500 feet before hitting the water.
1: ABC's Morgan Norwood. Anger in Japan after a U.S. Marine was arrested for allegedly robbing and killing a woman in Okinawa. ABC's Lama Hassan.
7: The murder investigation igniting a scathing response. The Prime Minister Sanae Takaichi posting on social media saying, "The occurrence of such an extremely brutal and heinous incident is a matter of profound regret, and as the government of Japan, we have lodged a strong protest with the U.S. side." The U.S. ambassador summoned by the foreign ministry and confirming they are fully cooperating with the Japanese government and local police.
1: Officials say the Marine, 20-year-old Lance Corporal Devin Ballard, was seen entering a hotel with the victim and then was later spotted leaving alone with her belongings. With Brent crude still trading over $100 a barrel, several major oil exporters say they will keep production steady next month. So-called OPEC Plus group includes Saudi Arabia, Russia, and Iraq. Meanwhile, several countries are promising to release diesel reserves. Chuck Sievertson, ABC News.
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1: From the wild world of DC politics to America's culture clash, brace yourself for the reality check you've been waiting for. 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
2: Are you feeling inspired? You being a little more positive about October than September? Last night, bad weather grounded President Trump's flight into a rally scheduled for Durant, Oklahoma. So he took the beast. He got in the motorcade. He drove from Texas to Oklahoma, and it was glorious. Because, and then he motorcaded right back. It was hysterical what he said. He explained to the crowd that the Secret Service wanted to cancel the event. He said, I got thousands of people waiting for me in Oklahoma. Some people, you know, when it rains, the events get canceled. This guy turns that challenge into a presidential road trip. So last night, apparently the Beast, which is the nickname for his big, fancy, armored limousine, was barreling down the highway at 100 miles an hour. The Beast earning its nickname last night. And somebody posted on social media, Trump earned his nickname as well, the greatest of all time. And before you roll your eyes at that, definition of Donald Trump, wait till you hear what Harry Hinton over at CNN had to say about what the data shows about Republican support for this guy. Don't believe the lies they're telling you that anybody's losing confidence in this president. Here was the guy last night. This is the moment that captures the spirit of the next 32 days. We've got to fight. We've got to be strong. We have to ignore the noise. We got to show up, and we're going to win in 32 days. Here was President Trump after telling the story about how the Secret Service said, no, Mr. President, it's an hour and a half drive. You know, it's not safe. It's not, we got to be, it's raining. President Trump had one message for those who are telling him no.
3: He said, get your asses in that car. We're going to Oklahoma. We're going to Oklahoma.
2: Get your asses in that car. We're going to Oklahoma. My refrain for the next 32 days, I won't say it like this every day because you'll think I popped a gasket, but today I can say, get your asses to the ballot box. Get 10 people to get their asses to come with you. Because there's a lot on the line right now. America's on the line. We know what's on the line. I got to play this every hour. I can't get out of here today without reminding you what the DSA represents. Zohran Mamdani is their poster boy. He is the poster boy for all things socialism. And for them, they don't think socialism is a bad thing. He appeared on a very popular podcast, Theo Von. And Theo Von admitted, look, I am not the craziest of a lot of your policies. And Mamdani gave him that crap-eating grin that he always has. And he happily explained, without even realizing the political damage that he's causing to his side, he enthusiastically described socialism.
4: I want to talk a little bit about socialism, right?
2: Because
4: it's a buzzword, right? Because socialism, will you define socialism for us? Because people say it a lot and don't know what it is. Yeah. And sometimes those people are me.
5: Well, I'm so happy to be with those people right now. Socialism to me, it means that you will have whatever you need to live a dignified life and that it is the government's job to deliver on that.
2: You won't have some of what you need. You're going to have all of what you need. And it's the government's job to deliver it to you. Thank you for your honesty, Mamdani. Thank you for reminding us what is on the ballot in 32 days. And don't think he's alone. Every single one of these Democrat candidates around the country who have embraced Hassan Piker, who have welcomed the socialism mantra. Every one of them agrees with Mamdani. They don't see anything wrong with that. I mean, can you imagine voting for a political party that represents that point of view in the United States of America? That's on the ballot. That's what you're being asked to decide in 32 days. President Trump has said repeatedly, pretend I'm on the ballot. And some people privately, quietly say, oh, no, don't say that. Yeah, as this man crisscrosses the nation over the next 32 days, you wait and see what that does to the American people's spirit, to our psyche, to our attitude, to our enthusiasm for the chance to do the unimaginable, and that's win, in a midterm election that we should not win. Here's Harry Enten over on CNN explaining how popular President Trump actually is.
0: The president Republicans most admire, it's Donald Trump. This is a historic comparison. A majority of Republicans say, 53% say, he's the Republican president they most admire. Ronald Reagan, who traditionally has won that much, Donald Trump nearly triples up on this. Reagan at just 18%. And then Abraham Lincoln, who by most historic accounts is the greatest president of all time. But Republicans say that the president that they most admire by, what is this? This is 6-7 times as many. Donald John Trump at 53%, easily crushing Abe Lincoln at 8%. And the Elon poll showed that he was the greatest president as well.
2: Not even close. Not even close. Somebody just texted from L.A. We can beat bat crap crazy if we get out and vote. Let me tweak that a little bit. We will beat bat crap crazy if we get out and vote. It's not a matter of we can. We will. There's more of us than there is of them. 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We lift up the leaders of our nation and leaders around the world. Grant them wisdom beyond their own understanding, courage to do what is right, and discernment that may prevent needless suffering. Guide every decision with justice, restraint.
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1: 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I had dinner a couple weeks ago in New York with somebody who was blown away by the prayer that you just heard me share with you. And I did it, again, because of my friend, Mark Davis, who starts, he's been doing it since COVID. Prayer needs to be a regular part of our lives, and this is not a Christian talk show. I'm not on our Christian teaching and talk stations. This is a secular news talk program on radio stations all over the country and on Salem News Channel and YouTube and everywhere else. But I am a Christian. I believe in prayer. I'm so thankful for so many people who are praying for me after finding out I got this stupid cardiovascular disease going on now, and I've got a I'm a little annoyed. My doctor recommended this world-renowned cardiologist. I went to their office, and they just had me meet with the physician's assistant. And she was fine. She was great. But it wasn't the doctor. I want to talk to the doctor. This guy supposedly is making great, great progress in even getting plaque in your widowmaker, which I have regressed. So I'm going to keep following up, you know. It's always an adventure when you've got some medical thing, and I've been through it with my wife and my kids and my mom and dad for years. You got to be your own advocate. You got to be your own. You got to look out for yourself. But so many people have said, Mike, I'm praying for you, and I'm going to be fine. I'm not going anywhere. I mean, look at me here at Salem News Channel. Thank you, PhD, for the weight loss. Thank you for statins, and I know people are worried about statins. Thank you for medicine and treatment and exercise. I'm on that bike every day. I'm gonna be fine. A 52% blockage. Come on, it's not 80. It's not 90. And many of you have shared your stories of 90% blockages in the widowmaker. So I'm gonna be fine. But prayer works. Prayer matters. And that prayer, like I said, I had this dinner a little while ago in New York. The guy said, I'm just blown away that you can get away with that. I said, get away with what? He said, praying on your show. I said, get away with it. He goes, look, there are stations. There was one, apparently, radio station, I think in Philadelphia, not ours, of course, in Philly, but another station where they forbid prayer on the air. Apparently, a host wanted to pray, and the management wouldn't let him. And so Mark's message is correct. We should pray. We need to pray. We got to remember the power of prayer. Incidentally, we've posted that prayer at MikeOnline.com. A lot of people have asked for it. A lot of people are saying, "What can we get our hands on that prayer?" And I just wrote it myself about a month or two ago, whenever it was. Just late one night, I thought, let me try to put together some words. And I'm not good at this stuff. I'm not a pastor. I'm not, you know, a scriptural expert. I try. But I think that prayer is resonating with a lot of people. And if you're interested in it, I hope you'll, if you want to see the words, go to MikeOnline.com, MikeOnline.com. Here's a text from South Carolina. Mike, I'd love to hear Mom Donnie's definition of a dignified life. It's a wonderful point. What exactly would he call a dignified life? That could be a wide-ranging interpretation, couldn't it? We'll cover on the Battleground Talkers tour in Phoenix in a few weeks exactly what's on the line. Arizona, a crucial state. October 22nd, my good friend Larry Elder, the sage of South Central, and I will be there on stage one night with Seth Leibson covering the biggest midterm election of our lifetime. It's all on the line, and we'll be there. I hope you'll be there too. October 22nd, VIP tickets include a private reception, a meet and greet with us before the show begins. General admission will get you into the venue. 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I don't want you to miss out. 960thepatriot.com, 960thepatriot.com. I was also talking to my boss this morning. Downtime is good. I'm going to take a couple of days early next week. Going to burn off some of those vacation days. Joey Hudson will be guest hosting. I'll be back on the air Thursday. Make sure you keep Joey company. He'll do a great job with you. And vacations are important. How about a meaningful vacation with hundreds of like-minded people? How about a vacation to Alaska? The Patriots Alaska cruise is coming. We've got it back. We started a nice little tradition. We got a little bit off script this year and did the Gulf of America cruise. But in July of next year, July 18th through the 25th, Larry O'Connor and I will be your co-hosts for the Patriots Alaska cruise. 7 action-packed days. We'll set sail out of Seattle. We're aboard the beautiful cruise ship, the Nordam. We'll have a stage on board the beautiful Nordam from Holland America. And you don't forget, you got to vote. I mean, you got to order through us. You got to book your trip through us in order to have access to all of our private events. Alaska is breathtaking. We're playing right now the B-roll, the video of the glaciers and the fjords. The bald eagles are everywhere. Those beautiful, beautiful harbor seals. Whale watching. Oh yeah, we can take you whale watching. And you'll see whales, promise. And there's nothing like that. You want to see God's work? Watch a whale do that breaching that they do coming out of the water.
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8: 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How you doing out there? Good. Phil Ferguson, WNIR News. Take a look at that forecast for today. In fact, again, all the way through this coming weekend, dry weather, no rain in the forecast. So sunny today, the high 65, overnight low 39. And then for tomorrow, sunny 66. And we start warming up on Wednesday, sunny 74 degrees. But again, all the way through next Sunday, that's as far as we go here, with a lot of sunshine. And, boy, most of next or this week will be in the 70s for afternoon highs. Investigators still working to determine what happened when a chaotic weekend homecoming party erupted in gunfire in rural South Georgia City, leaving two dead, nearly three dozen others injured. Dooley County Sheriff Craig Peavy identified the two dead from the party spanning four blocks in Georgia as a 21-year-old man and a 23-year-old man. The director of the Georgia Bureau of Investigation, Chris Ozy, some of the injured have gunshot wounds, but he gave no exact number. No arrests have yet been reported. No motive has been given. Authorities say sheriff's deputies were patrolling the block party early Sunday when gunfire erupted. Victims were taken to several hospitals, some in critical condition, but two killed, dozens hurt, as gunfire erupts at a homecoming block party in South Georgia. Well, the Supreme Court begins a new term today with significant cases on climate change, religious rights, and immigration. The court will hear an appeal from energy companies, including Suncor and ExxonMobil, trying to block lawsuits seeking to hold them liable for climate change-related damages. The Trump administration supports the companies, arguing the lawsuits aim to impose emission regulations. In December, the court will consider challenges to assault weapons bans in several states. The court will also hear two immigration cases with implications for President Donald Trump's policies, including deportations and mandatory detention. Additionally, religious rights cases involving Catholic preschools are on the docket. Well, President Donald Trump in Ohio over the weekend, Saturday, defending data centers that power artificial intelligence projects, but really have become a contentious campaign issue nationwide as he took his midterm tour to Ohio to insist his party will keep its majorities in Congress despite steep political headwinds. Trump took several minutes during his campaign rally in southwestern Ohio Saturday to promote his administration's action on data centers, saying he was seeking to ensure they benefit local communities, praising Republican Senator John Husted for an ill-fated attempt to push forward legislation on the issue. Well, time is running out to register to vote in the general election. In fact, you have until 9 o'clock tonight to register. You can do so online or in person at your local Board of Elections or the Secretary of State's office. Tomorrow, October 6th, early in-person and absentee voting by mail gets underway. 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Election Day fast approaching. Less than a month away now, November 3rd. A traffic reminder, a section of North Medina Line Road in Richfield Township closed starting today for 28 days. The closed portion will be between Harder Road and McCormick Drive. A culvert replacement will take place during the closure. Detour signs are posted. And remember, you can get the local news anytime at WNIR.com. 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
4: It is Monday. Good morning, gentlemen.
6: Good morning.
4: Hi, how was everybody's weekend? Pretty good?
6: Good, good. Nice and uneventful. Yeah.
4: Did you all gas up?
8: Oh, yeah. I did, yeah.
6: On Sunday, I did. Oh, yeah.
4: And you did too, Phil?
8: Saturday, went out with Kim, our news anchor, and her husband.
4: Yes.
8: Oh, went to a nice restaurant there, an Italian restaurant.
4: It was Dutch.
8: I paid for Kathy.
4: Okay.
8: I'll tell you what, that was a great evening. Thank you. Kim may be listening now, but what a nice night and great folks. Kim doing a great job here.
4: She's doing a great job.
6: Absolutely.
8: The restaurant, no names, please. They don't advertise.
4: Names.
8: But one of the best, one of the better Italian restaurants. They should advertise here. So, did you have a good weekend?
4: Yeah, okay. But you know what? Honestly, I wish I had Italian food.
8: Yeah, it was great.
6: Yeah, okay.
4: You know, in lieu of what I was doing. And, you know, I had a full tank of gas, so I know we have a little bit of time. But one of our questions today is, how closely do you watch gas prices? Every fill up? Only for big changes, just on road trips or hardly ever.
8: I watch them all the time.
6: Every single time.
4: Yeah. Definitely. Every single time.
6: Oh, yeah.
4: Every fill up.
8: Yeah, me too.
6: Yeah, especially those with a long commute. You know, we drive to get the best gas mileage, so we want to get our tanks as empty as we possibly can. And to it just kind of helps with the gas mileage somehow.
4: How low will you go? Will you guys let your car get on E before you fill up?
8: Good morning, Kathy.
4: You do?
6: Yep.
4: You guys do?
8: I do.
4: Oh, my gosh. I'm like at half. I mean, I don't get it. It's like I got to fill up.
6: Yeah, I don't get it so it's running on fumes. But, you know, when that little light comes on, you know, I still have a little bit of leeway. And it's like time to start looking for all the great gas deals and what gas app is going to give me the most and everything. And I got gas for $3.37 a gallon.
4: That's good.
6: Yesterday.
8: Yeah, I got it. $3.44. You beat me on that.
6: Yeah, yeah. Because, you know, I was, you know, I'm, of course, the prices came down for everyone. But when you're a member of a certain club or have a certain app or something, you know, you get the additional savings. So I'm like, yeah, baby, let's go. Fill it up.
4: I get too nervous. At halfway, I'm looking at it. Yeah. I'm looking at it like, well, should I stop or wait another day? I never go to E. I just, I can't stand that. I have before, but I don't like it.
8: Now, there's one this morning that's $4.14. You better change the price there.
6: That's right.
8: Because you can be in trouble.
6: Yeah, you're going to face a penalty
8: that's
6: if you don't
8: correct.
6: Launch out. So.
4: No names and locations, please.
6: No.
4: Please. Now, if you could uninvent something, what would it be and why? And I have some things, a list, a small list, robocalls.
6: Ah.
4: Uninvent them, get rid of them, disable them.
8: What happened to the do not call list?
4: Yeah. I don't know.
8: Because I got on that a long time ago, and all I do is get calls.
6: Yeah, yeah.
4: You know
6: I'm with you on that, Phil. I don't know why. It's like
8: I signed up for that a long time ago.
6: Yeah, I thought it was like one and done thing. It's like, okay, it's taken care of, but it's not.
8: Yeah.
4: And you get them on your phone. Let's say you get even a text. It's not even a call. It's a text. But it's an advertisement or whatever gets you to vote or gets you to do this or donate to this. You get it on your phone, and then you go ahead and hit... The market is spam and delete it. You think that's the end of it?
8: Yeah.
6: Mm-mm.
4: It's almost like they know, oh, this is a real person.
6: Yeah, you market just... a spam, you block the number, but then,
4: they're
6: of
4: back.
6: Course, they've got other phone numbers.
8: They have so many other phone numbers, They just go from one to another.
4: I am appalled by this because, again, we're trying to end it by marking it as spam, and there it is again.
6: Mm-hmm.
4: It never stops. It's like a bad movie that keeps going on. So robocalls. So think about that, guys. What would be something that you would want to uninvent? Pop-up ads is another thing.
6: Yeah.
4: The pop-up ads. Yeah. I'm sure getting an awful lot of them.
6: Yeah, all that spam that you get.
8: I mean, Facebook, there's so many ads, it's like not worth being on there half the time. You know, it's like...
4: Well, it's intrusive.
6: Yeah.
4: Okay. Annoying, is to say the least. And, you know, the original creator has apologized, but that doesn't stop it because we're getting so many pop-up ads. As soon as you log on, you have a pop-up ad waiting for you to deal with it.
6: Mm-hmm.
4: I would add coffee pods to that list. I know they're convenient, but they're kind of wasteful.
6: Really?
4: Yeah. Aww. There's an environmental cost with that. Another thing that I would uninvent, reality TV. I think
8: it's
4: not
8: really reality half the time. But anyway, yeah, you're right.
4: You know, that's just it. A lot of it is scripted.
8: It's scripted, yeah.
4: Yes. A lot of it is scripted.
8: But,
4: so,
6: I would uninvent spinach.
4: I
6: hate spinach with a passion.
8: I would uninvent butterscotch.
6: Oh.
8: Sorry, I know a lot of people like butterscotch.
6: Yeah,
8: away with butterscotch.
6: It's an occasional thing.
8: That's
6: you know, just, but yeah. Well, you know. I'd kind of eliminate pumpkin spice, too.
4: Oh, okay. Well, so I would say no Werther's, because that's like butterscotch flavor. The Werther's.
8: Yeah, my dad loved those things.
4: The Werther's, my mom did, too. And she, even unwrapped, she would just leave them in her purse. That's like, why?
6: Unwrapped in the purse,
4: in the purse, which is not a good thing.
6: Nope.
4: So think about that. Maybe even just the gas spouts, because they're so weird.
6: Sure.
4: You know, those. So think about something that you would want to uninvent, get rid of, take it away, don't want to see it anymore. Do you prefer the cozy side of fall or the spooky Halloween aspect? And, you know, how soon is too soon to start decorating for Halloween if you do decorate? Some people don't decorate at
8: all. There's a lot of already. Well,
4: July?
8: We are in October. Oh, July. Okay.
4: Is July? That's when some stores do it. Yes.
8: Really? July. Okay.
4: Some stores put their stuff out in July for Halloween, including the scary displays.
6: Well, with yearly displays and yearly celebrations of the holidays and everything, I don't know if it's this way anymore. I don't think it is, but it used to be that, hey, you know, you shop early, you're going to save, you know, and you're going to get discounts, and the price is going to be lower, and you're going to get, you know, the buy one, get one frees and all those. And I don't even think that happens anymore. I think people have just been kind of like tricked into, okay, it's out there, go out and get it before it's gone.
4: So do you like the spooky or the cozy side?
6: I'll take the cozy side.
4: Cozy. We're all, you know why? Because we're all over 60.
9: I think we're all cozy.
4: we're all over 60.
9: I don't need somebody jumping out of me anymore.
6: Yeah.
4: Well, my dear friend Ann came over yesterday. I had lunch. I didn't make it. I bought it.
6: Mm-hmm.
4: But she said, oh, you have all your little pumpkins out and all your stuff. And I said, you should see the people across the street. They actually have floating ghosts all of this. And I want to break it to them. Hey, you know, last year we got no kids.
6: Mm-hmm.
4: Okay, no kids were trick-or-treating at our house.
6: Yeah, same with my place.
4: Yeah.
6: Just, you know.
9: We have several in ours that just go crazy. And I like the person next door that has a big sign that points to that house and says, ditto.
4: Oh!
6: There you go.
9: See, now that would be me.
6: Yeah.
9: If somebody had a big, huge display, my kids are little, I'd get that sign and point it to that house. Here you go, kid.
6: And you could do that with Christmas lights, too. You know, somebody has, you know, like kind of like a National Lampoon's Christmas Vacation type house up there and just put, you know, a sign, ditto.
4: Yes. And my pumpkins are all plastic. I don't carve them anymore. I haven't done it since the kids were little. I don't carve it anymore because I would be the one end up carving the pumpkin.
6: Yeah.
4: The kids would watch me do it.
9: One thing I hated was getting in with all those seeds and everything. I hated that.
6: Yeah, cleaning up the mess.
4: Yeah, it was really messy. So I have all plastic pumpkins and stuff out and non-scary
9: faces
4: stuff.
9: Faces on them or anything?
4: Oh, they have
9: magic
4: faces.
9: Mark or,
4: it's already on there. Mm-hmm. Now, my mom wrote my younger son's name on every single pumpkin, so I'm sure the older kids are like, what?
9: What? We always we used a pillowcase to collect our goodies. Other people use those pumpkins, and I don't know if some others use, but we always had a pillowcase and tried to. You know, you finished trick or treating, and I never thought, no, we didn't get much candy. Then you pour it out, and it's like, holy crap!
6: Yeah, it's like wow. Yeah,
9: my favorite was Reese cups.
6: Oh, there you go.
4: I know it could be a little much.
9: Yes.
4: It could be a little much. Our trivia question today: 26% of us lie about how often we do this. What is this?
9: There's so many things
4: we lie about that we do.
9: Yes.
4: But hey,
6: how often
4: about
6: do
4: it.
6: That?
9: 26%? Okay.
4: 26%, which is not a huge amount. And I don't know why people would lie about this particular thing. And I do this particular thing, and most people do a little bit of this particular thing. But I don't know the benefit of lying about this.
6: Uh-huh.
4: You see what I'm saying? It doesn't add to any... you don't gain respect, but so it's one of those things. We will be back with Phil and Sports coming up.
9: Want to do sports right now? Oh, I thought you said we were going to do it after this. We usually have a commercial break here. Okay. 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All right. Well, you know, I said before, hey, after 4 weeks, if you're tied with the Buffalo Bills, you're doing pretty good, right? Cleveland Browns are. Both of those teams 3-1, and I consider Buffalo in that upper echelon there with the Kansas City Chiefs. They won yesterday, but all right, Cleveland Guardians. This is, I'm gonna say it's a must-win game, but I mean it's pretty close after first game out the gate Saturday. Oh, if you went to the game, sorry about beautiful day for baseball on Saturday, but you got to bring in some runners, man. You can't leave the bases loaded several times and not score a run, but that's what happened. They lost the opener of this series 3-0. So the Guardians right back at it today, looking to even up their American League Division Series at a game apiece against the Chicago White Sox. Now getting set for the game. I love it. It's perfect timing. 5 o'clock this evening on TBS. Sit back, eating dinner and watching the Cleveland Guardians. And Cleveland is starting a 14-game winner, Gavin Williams, who was second in the major leagues in strikeouts, 248 on the season. The White Sox sticking with their plan to use bullpen games in the ALDS with Anthony Kay. He will start today. This marks the 33rd time this season the White Sox have used, once again, a Well, a guy out of the bullpen to start a ball game. Guardians had just three hits in that 3-0 loss to Chicago, game one on Saturday. Got to do a lot better than that. So come on, Cleveland, let's even up the series, because then it heads to Chicago. Tampa Bay Rays host game two of the American League Division Series against the New York Yankees, 8 o'clock on TBS. Hey, how about the Rays? They held the Yankees to one hit in a 1-0 win in game one of that series. Michael Harris tripled, scored the go-ahead run on a wild pitch, leading the Atlanta Braves past the L.A. Dodgers 3-2 to even the National League Division Series at a game apiece. Jackson Curiel hit a two-run single off hard-throwing Mason Miller with two outs in the ninth, and the Milwaukee Brewers rallied past the San Diego Padres for the second straight day. 4-3 victory. They lead that series. They can wrap it up soon. They lead that series 2 games to none. When it comes to NFL football, when all is said and done, watching a lot of football yesterday, watching the Pittsburgh game, or not the Pittsburgh game, but the Cincinnati game. They were taking on Jacksonville. That was a good one. There were some really good games yesterday. Cincinnati lost to Jacksonville. They dropped to 2-2. Pittsburgh, of course, lost to Cleveland. They're 2-2. The two teams up front, Cleveland and Baltimore, both at 3 wins and a loss. And Cleveland right now would hold the tiebreaker. That's because they have won a divisional game and Baltimore has not. if you want to nitpick or get right down to it after 4 games of the NFL season, Baltimore Ravens quarterback Lamar Jackson went out of the game. He had a sprained left ankle. He was hurt when he was sacked at the end of the first half. However, they still beat the Tennessee Titans 24-18. And not knowing the severity of that injury, the Ravens and the Cleveland Browns once again both 3-1 in the AFC North. And the Browns will host the Ravens October the 18th. Now, the Browns will play coming up this coming Sunday, the Jets. And then Baltimore comes to town. A couple of the other games from last night, it was a thriller there. Buffalo lost its first game of the season to the New England Patriots, 29-26. Of course, Jacksonville, I just mentioned, beat Cincinnati 22-17. The Rams, now we have their first-round pick, so as a Browns fan, you want them to lose. They came back, and they were down 10 late, but they beat Philadelphia. Philadelphia, I don't know. 24-20. Green Bay over Tampa Bay. Tampa Bay is winless, 17-14. Baltimore a winner over Tennessee. Dallas 34, Houston 30. How about Houston? The owner of that team was gloating not too long ago. How about they stole from Cleveland basically, you know, a number of great picks that they got in that Deshaun Watson trade. Look what Deshaun has done in Cleveland. Lo and behold, Houston is winless, and Cleveland sits there at 3-1. Minnesota remains undefeated, beating Miami 15-10. Kansas City, that's a great game. Kansas City and Las Vegas Raiders 30-27. Casey on top. That's Kathy's team. She's heading out there. So way to go, Kathy. She goes, you got to root for Kansas City? I go, no, I don't. I'm not rooting for Kansas City. Carolina defeated. That was a great game. I watched most of that last night. Carolina 32 and Detroit 26. So some of the games from last night. Happy birthday to Kansas City's Travis Kelce. I'm sure they're having a big party today. Of course, they won yesterday, and Travis Kelce out of Westlake, Ohio. Of course, has been great. 3-time Super Bowl winner, 4-time first-team All-Pro, 11-time Pro Bowl member with the KC Chiefs, and, of course, probably the biggest thing for him. He's married to you-know-who. And we have a poll question for WN Air Sports Poll. Who's the best one-loss team in the AFC? And we'll take a look at the weather forecast coming up in a minute.
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9: Alrighty, and tonight's Powerball jackpot, $467 million. Can't win unless you play. Sunny today, the high 65. Overnight low in the upper 30s. And then for tomorrow, sunny 66 at the Talk of Akron, WNIR.
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19: 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Now, here's Phil Ferguson, John Lockwood, and Joyce Johnson.
6: And it's a Monday morning. Hey, into it, October 5th.
9: Hope everyone had a good weekend.
6: Yeah, yeah, just, you know, enjoying it, getting into the Monday edition of the Morning Buzz. Joyce and John and Phil and Cully a little later on. And hey, everybody, happy James Bond Day.
4: Oh, okay.
6: The Bond franchise celebrating the anniversary of the day in which the first Bond film, Dr. No, premiered in London in 1962. And of course, Dr. No starred Sean Connery as James Bond, which I consider the
4: favorite?
6: Best.
4: Okay.
6: The best. Yeah. Yo, definitely the best James Bond. And I thought Roger Moore was kind of like, that was silly. You know, it was more of a Bond buffoon than he was James Bond. That's my opinion, anyway.
9: Daniel Craig, I thought, was pretty good.
6: Daniel Craig was good. And I think we had Pierce Brosnan in there for a couple, which was, you know, noticeable. But, you know, that didn't last too long. But, you know, they're saying, you know, the next James Bond, should the next James Bond be a female? Yeah. It's like, then what, Jamie Bond?
9: No.
6: I mean, you know, who's it going to be? But Sean Connery, you know, far and away the best one. Best one.
4: Well, and Dr. Seuss wrote Green Eggs and Ham to win a bet.
6: Oh, right?
4: Which seems
9: I am.
4: Yeah, that seems to be the motivation, right? Fox and Socks, I would not do it in a box. he was betting against his publisher, who thought he couldn't write a complete book with only 50 words. Boy, did he prove them wrong.
6: He sure showed them.
4: Jeff Goldblum, given the offer to be the voice of Siri.
6: Really?
4: By Steve Jobs.
9: Okay.
4: Now, what happened with that deal?
6: I don't know.
4: It just didn't happen? I mean, what was going on with that?
6: Jeez, and Jeff Goldblum would be a unique voice for it, and his delivery, too. Maybe it was the delivery that kind of, like, you know, went south when he auditioned for Siri or he was offered. Maybe he didn't, you know, maybe they're just going to offer it to him and say, you don't have to audition.
4: Or his work in The Fly.
6: Maybe.
4: Remember when he was in The Fly?
6: Oh, yeah, that's right.
4: Help me!
6: Help me!
4: That is a scary movie.
9: Price was the best.
4: Oh, my gosh.
6: Oh, absolutely.
4: Yeah, he was pretty darn good in that. 95% of creatures on Earth are smaller than a chicken egg.
6: Really?
4: Yeah, that's why they're probably still alive.
6: Man, all right. You haven't seen some of the spiders around my house then. Boy.
4: You know, and I know that Phil and I will have cobwebs. We just leave them up for Halloween specifically.
9: They look good. Yeah.
4: Because we're
9: way to decorate your house for Halloween.
4: Yeah.
6: There you go.
9: The dust, the cobwebs.
6: Save some money.
4: It looks good, doesn't
6: yes.
4: it? Look

0: A turtle shell is sensitive enough to feel a twig brush across it.
1: Wow.
0: Okay. Yes. That's I love turtles.
1: Being protective.
2: Yeah, you think with the shell and everything, it's like, okay, it's the shell and maybe their you know, little appendages, their little limbs or legs or whatever you want to call them.
1: There, yeah, but the shell itself.
0: The shell itself fell.
2: Okay, well, they got us
0: fooled. They fooled us all.
2: Oh, yeah.
0: Now, this is something, this is from Marty's student who always used to chastise me for going barefoot here.
2: Mm-hmm.
0: Okay, and it was, I was overheating.
2: Okay.
0: There are an estimated 1 trillion bacteria on each of your feet.
2: Oh.
0: Okay, now, I don't know, does this inspire people to wear certain things or wear shoes or socks? I don't know.
2: I don't know either.
0: I don't know.
2: Huh. Protective socks?
0: Yeah.
2: Maybe. Protecting from...
1: The other day, Friday, I think it was, they had a poll on Channel 5, I think it was, should you wear socks or shoes indoors?
2: Yeah.
1: In the house.
0: Yeah.
1: 70% basically said you should wear shoes.
0: Oh, in
2: really?
0: The house?
1: Yeah, in the house. You know,
0: no kidding.
1: I thought that was a lot, because I do.
2: Yeah.
1: My dad always did. I can still picture my dad. I never saw him like in bare feet or just walking around with socks too often, you know. It was always shoes. He had those Skechers or whatever, all those shoes.
2: Yeah.
1: But I find myself, if I'm around, I'm not. Now, you walk barefoot or with socks on
0: socks
1: all the time.
0: I do pretty much. Yes.
1: Even here.
0: Even here, socks, yeah.
1: Now, here is a little bit different.
2: Yeah.
0: Right. Yeah. Yeah, it's a, there's yeah, it's like a science.
2: The bacteria and living organisms. And
1: go down the hallway there. But that's all right.
0: I have socks on. They protect my feet.
2: Yeah. Man, oh, man. Hey, today is National Get Funky Day.
0: Yeah.
2: Turn up the energy, improve the mood, smile, laugh, dance. Hey, got to play some Wild Cherry then. Play that funky music.
1: White boat.
2: Break out your funk, get funky. And if you really want to get funky, hey, just, you know, live a funky life. Be a funky person today. Because,
1: do something funky today.
2: Yeah. National Get Funky Day. I think we should make it International Get Funky Day. Why limit it just to the nation? Kind of like Coffee Day. You know, we had Coffee Day last week, and then we also had International Coffee Day.
1: I know, that's right. We had 2 different coffees.
2: That's right. So let's make it, okay, today's National Get Funky Day, and I hereby deem it International Funky Day.
1: All right.
2: On Thursday. There we go.
1: Hey, everybody.
2: There we go.
0: Here
2: read
0: it
2: my
0: is.
2: Mind. Wild Cherry out of Cleveland, too.
0: All right. Hey! Now, none of us are really moving a lot.
2: No.
0: But you can at home. All right, you can at home. I'm just telling you.
2: It kind of bobbed my head without throwing out like a disc or something.
0: We're giving away Menchie's today. It's Menchie's Monday.
2: Menchie's.
0: And we'll tell you about the 50 Burger Challenge later. Plus, 2 tickets to Crackpot's Comedy Club located at 14 Lincoln Way in Massillon. We will be back after ABC News, 330-673-1234. 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
2: Funky. Hey. Yes, I did. Mm-hmm.
3: Just go down and check out the show.
4: From ABC News, I'm Chuck Sievertson. Alarmed American commanders make a decision. American bombers moving out of an airbase in southern England, used for flying missions against Iran. The New York Times reports a sense of urgency spiked amid new threats of an Iran-backed plot against the base. On Iran, ABC's Allison Kosick.
5: President Trump this weekend said he's in the process of deciding whether to resume bombing Iran, with peace talks apparently stalled and more sailors and Marines on their way to the Middle East.
4: Trump heads to usually reliably Republican-red Nebraska today, Texas Wednesday, to try to boost Republican candidates ahead of November's midterm elections. Some Republicans are in unusually tight races or are running behind. In Vienna, Georgia, a manhunt after yesterday's mass shooting at an annual homecoming block party. 2 dead, dozens injured, says Police Chief Craig Peavy.
6: I had 22, I'm shorthanded, we're a smaller agency, but I had 22 dedicated law enforcement officers that came out for homecoming to help our locals have a good time and do it in a safe manner.
4: Health officials in Russia insisting they have things under control after a lab researcher died from pneumonic plague. Experts say the disease is treatable with antibiotics. All of the frat brothers in the Cornell rape investigation continue to deny any wrongdoing. The alleged victim says she went to campus police about it in 2024. ABC's Olivia Rubin.
7: I actually interviewed the DA in this case last weekend, and what he told me was that Cornell police sent him a 6-page summary.

0: summary of what Jane Doe's allegations were, and he said that based on that, in his opinion, it didn't amount to a crime. And allegedly, her explicit allegation of rape was not included in that six-page summary.
1: Supreme Court begins its new term today with arguments over climate change, whether a local government can sue energy companies for billions in damages. You're listening to ABC News.
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1: Filing a legal action to block warrants that led to searches of his homes, Britain's former Prince Andrew, a judicial spokesperson, says there's a hearing scheduled for Thursday. Andrew was arrested in February on suspicion of misconduct in public office following allegations that he shared sensitive information with Jeffrey Epstein during his time as the UK's trade diplomat. Headed to a runoff in Brazil's presidential election on the 25th, incumbent Lula and challenger Bolsonaro, son of the man Lula beat 4 years ago. Federal Reserve could move the markets this week, says ABC's Dave Packer.
3: The Fed releasing minutes from its September meeting Wednesday. Investors will be looking for signs of whether policymakers are considering another rate hike or might hold off as the job market cools. Now, earlier in the week, a report on the services sector could offer a fresh reading on business activity, employment, and inflation pressures.
1: If skies are clear tomorrow, look up, says ABC's Wayne Cabot.
4: You got to be up around 4 o'clock in the morning to see it, Jupiter being eclipsed by the moon, visible across the eastern U.S. and much of the central U.S. and adjacent southern Canada. Astronomer Joe Rayo tells ABC News it should be spectacular and particularly beautiful. The illusion of a sparkling diamond at the edge of the moon, the third such occurrence since 1889.
1: Astronomers say there's a great view of Saturn all this month, rising in the east after sunset, and then setting in the west before dawn. Chuck Sievertson, ABC News.
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7: For 50 years, Sherrod Brown voted how he was told. 1975 to today, different presidents, different issues, but Sherrod Brown's vote never changed. Higher taxes, Brown voted for them. 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Sex changes for kids, Sherrod Brown supported that too. When Washington Democrats needed Brown's vote, he gave it every time. Sherrod Brown voted with Biden, 97%. Schumer, 95. Bernie Sanders, 92. That was the Democrat Party he joined 50 years ago. But times have changed. Now extremists are taking over. They're not asking for your vote. They're coming for your country. And Sherrod Brown will fall in line. He always does. Sherrod Brown, times changed. 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Paid for by SLF PAC and not authorized by any candidate or candidate's committee. SLFPAC.org. SLF PAC is responsible for the content of this ad.
8: 6:06. Good morning. I'm Phil Ferguson. WNIR News brought to you by TaylorMade Jewelry over there on Wedgwood Drive in Ellet. 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Get up to 65. A lot of sunshine for today. 39 the low tonight, and then tomorrow sunny and 66. Two men who pleaded guilty to a deadly shooting in Akron's Highland Square neighborhood will learn their punishments. Later today, 24-year-old Deshaun Stafford and Amani Thomas admitted to involuntary manslaughter in the death of 25-year-old Timothy Hutchinson. It happened in October of last year after Hutchinson got caught in the crossfire between the two men when they began shooting at each other. Stafford and Thomas will be sentenced at 1 o'clock this afternoon in Summit County. An investigation underway into a plane crash in Stark County that injured one person Saturday morning. Right around 10:40 a.m., a 1957 Cessna 182A single-engine plane lost control while attempting to land at Lee Airport in Lexington Township in Stark County. The aircraft continued through the designated landing zone, struck a ditch, came to rest on State Route 225. The pilot, a native of Idaho, suffered minor injuries, was transported to the hospital. There were no other injuries. The FAA and NTSB were notified of the crash. Will be completing separate investigations. Well, a shoplifting suspect in police custody after fleeing from Perry Township Police during a pursuit that ended when the vehicle hit a house. Officers responded to a shoplifting incident at the Goodwill located on Tuscarora Street West right around 2 p.m. yesterday. Officers attempted to stop the vehicle. That vehicle took off. Came to rest. It stopped as it hit a home near the intersection of 13th Street and Bordner Avenue. Following the crash, officers took the female driver into custody. No injuries were reported. Some relief at the pump. Ohio's 90-day tax holiday went into effect yesterday and will stay in effect until January 2nd. Drivers will save 38.5 cents a gallon on regular gas, 47 cents a gallon on diesel fuel, once again for the next 3 months. Regular gas cost at $3.88 a gallon this morning, down 44 cents from a week ago. Diesel down 40 cents. All gas retailers across the state are legally required to comply with the tax holiday, the 90-day fuel tax holiday. If they don't, the Department of Taxation says you can file a complaint with the Ohio Attorney General at ohioprotects.org, ohioprotects.org. Remember, get the local news anytime at WNIR.com. 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
8: 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All right. If you're into the ball game today, it's a 5 o'clock start at Progressive Field. The weather, beautiful, sunny. Should be in the lower 60s for the first pitch today. And let's hope that Cleveland's bats wake up a little bit and score some runs. They were blanked 3-0 in game one, but it is game two. That game at 5 o'clock on TBS. And Cleveland will go with the 14-game winner, Gavin Williams. Second in the majors in strikeouts of this season, regular season, with 248. The White Sox sticking with their plan to use bullpen games in the ALDS with Anthony Kaye starting today. This marks the 33rd time this season the White Sox have used a relief pitcher to start a game, and it's been pretty successful. Here they are. The Guardians had just three hits in that first game and that loss to Chicago on Saturday. Loaded up the bases a couple of times. Couldn't bring anybody in. Tampa Bay Rays host game two of their American League Division Series against the Yankees tonight, 8 o'clock on TBS. How about the Rays, man? They held the Yankees to just one hit. Final score 1-0 in game one. Football news. Let's see here. You take a look. Thanks, Johnny. Pulled off the AFC playoff picture. AFC playoff picture. If it was held today, okay, after the games yesterday and last night, if it was held today, Kansas City Chiefs would be the number one seed, followed by Jacksonville, the Buffalo Bills, and the Cleveland Browns would be number four. It's just hard. I mean, quite a while ago, they talked about having parity in the NFL, and they're pretty close to it. Some of these teams, like Houston, hasn't won a game. You take a look at some teams that even Philadelphia looks like, mediocre. So the Browns would hold down the number four spot, and then you'd have the Ravens, Raiders, and Patriots. We have a long way to go, but it's just nice to see Cleveland right now with the Browns with a record of 3-1. And, of course, they're getting ready to face the Jets. That's a road game, and that'll be coming up this Sunday. And then they will welcome into Cleveland the following week. They will welcome the Baltimore Ravens before they face Tennessee and Pittsburgh and New Orleans. That's three road games, okay? They have three straight road games. Then they play Houston at home, a bye week, and the Las Vegas Raiders. But the schedule, they talked about it, on paper, fairly easy, but some of these teams like the Raiders look pretty good out there. We have a poll question for you. Check it out at WNIR.com. 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
18: All right, great. Sounds wonderful. All right. And the weather is wonderful. Sunny today, 65. More sunshine tomorrow, 66 the high. Wednesday, sunny, 74. Thursday, Friday, Saturday, Sunday, a lot of sunshine will be in the, starting on Thursday, lower 70s and get up to the mid-70s later in the week at the Talk of Akron, WNIR.
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21: Hi-yo, yeah, 5th of October. It is a Monday, and it's a Mensch's Monday, too. We're giving away Mensch's, and we have a couple of passes to Crackpot's Comedy Club. When Cully gets in here in about an hour, we'll check in with him. I believe he hosted both Friday and Saturday shows, so we'll see how that went with him and everything. And, you know, we are here. We've got a whole bank of phone lines going on, and just celebrating October and fall and beautiful fall weather, another great string of weather,
18: yeah,
21: according to what Phil in the WNIR Weather Center tells us, too. So,
17: Menchie's, if you're doing the 50 Burger Challenge, which some of our listeners are, we want to hear how it's going, like what burger you got and what you're doing. So the 50 Burgers, one menu, one epic challenge, only at Menchie's Brothers in Green. 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
18: good. Hey, how about that?
17: Can you imagine?
21: Right. Awesome.
17: There is no better night to start than Wednesday. Why, you ask? Why?
21: Why?
17: Because every burger is $3 off.
21: Oh, that's a good why. Yeah.
17: You can afford a couple burgers with that.
21: Oh, sure.
17: And, of course, two tickets to Crackpot's Comedy Club. They're located at 14 Lincoln Way in Massillon.
21: Mm-hmm.
17: Let's do it. Let's go.
18: I'll talk to people. All right.
21: Monday morning.
17: Good morning. Hello.
21: Hello.
17: Good morning.
22: Happy Funky Day.
18: NP, check it in. How you doing?
22: Okay, how you guys?
18: All right. Hey, how about the Browns? Okay, 3-1 leading the division.
22: Yeah, and we have tiebreaker. Oh, boy.
18: That's right. What about the Guardians today? Must win, I guess. Pretty close, huh?
22: I got it.
18: Indians?
22: Say, yes.
18: Yeah.
22: Yes. Yeah, Indians. I don't say the G word.
18: Well, we're morons if we say
21: yeah, right?
18: Yeah, I tell you what, I was out, we were out the other night, and I saw, several people with the Cleveland Indian shirts with a nice, you know, Chief Wahoo in front. It's like, way to go, man. I mean,
22: I have mine on right now.
21: Oh, all right, good.
18: All right, good. Yeah, and John has a real nice one.
21: Yeah, I had mine on Saturday, and
18: Bring him luck. But...
21: Yeah, well, I'm not wearing it today, just, you know, see if it balances out. Maybe I'll bring them good luck if I don't wear the shirt. I don't know.
22: Yeah, I got Chief Wahoo right in the middle of it.
21: Okay. There you go. Yep.
18: All right.
21: It's the way it should be. It's the way it should be.
18: Let's go team today. You know, it's too bad on Saturday, beautiful day, you know, hyped up crowd, and you can't even score a run. I mean, today's another day.
22: There's been so many games this year. You know, recently the team has been batting better, but so many games this year were 1-0, 2-0, 3-0. My gosh!
18: All right.
22: Manufacture a run anyway. Just give us something.
21: Yeah. Well, beggars can't be choosers, I guess.
18: Let me ask you a quick question. You think we're pretty close to parity in the National Football League with, you know, all these teams? I mean, I guess Kansas City you'd probably put up there, maybe Buffalo, huh?
22: Who would have thought after four games? Because we all said, you know, we talked about, it's probably six games maximum this season, you know, maybe more like three, four, five, you know.
18: Yeah. Most of us were talking about that with Deshaun, And also with Deshaun Watson, you know, being out before the fourth or sixth game or whatever. I mean, it still could happen before the sixth game.
22: Yeah.
18: But
22: let's not speak too soon.
18: But, I mean, 3-1, and especially after that first game, you're going, hey, we'll take it all day.
21: Yeah. So, yeah. After that first game, you're thinking, here we go again. But it went the other way in a good way.
22: Good
21: so
22: night.
21: We'll taken,
22: Jacksonville,
21: man.
22: Jacksonville is a good team, so, hey, no shame in losing to them.
18: No. I watched them yesterday against Cincy, a very good team, and Bengals are good, you know, the division. But in our division especially, even Baltimore coming in, you're going, hey, we can beat them, you know. I mean, Cincinnati, they're okay, but their defense is not the greatest. You got you got Pittsburgh. We already beat them, so let's go Browns.
21: Yes.
22: That's right.
17: Let's hear what you're going to uninvent. Maybe it could have to do with the Browns. I don't know.
22: Well, you know what I'm going to uninvent? But you said robocalls already. That would have been my first choice. But I'm going to say, like, college free agency.
21: Okay.
17: Now what? Support.
22: It's bad enough. It's bad enough when Marvin Miller started all this stuff back in the 70s.
18: Yeah, that's right.
22: Where why is anybody worth, you know, $30, $40 million a year? It doesn't make any sense.
17: No one is worth that.
21: No.
17: Nothing.
21: No.
17: I don't care who you are.
21: Nope.
22: But now the college players, now they're millionaires before they.
18: Yeah, they're and some and honestly, some of them are sticking around college because they're going to get paid just as much or more than they would in the pros, you know, especially if you're projected to go maybe in the second or third round, you might as well just get $4 or $5 million playing at Texas.
21: Yeah, go where the money is.
22: Yeah. You got players jumping teams.
18: Yep.
22: And it's just, I'm sorry, where's the loyalty in this world anymore? I mean, it's a shame that, that happens. I mean, that's part of life. That's the way it is.
18: Yeah.
22: But, I wish it wasn't. I wouldn't like to uninvent
17: that. I think uninventing that is a good idea. And I never thought of it that way, but you're right. Are people hanging around college just to fill their pockets like that? Is that even legal? I mean, how could they do that?
18: I always thought, you know, if you're going to, say, Ohio State, and you're a football player, and they're paying for your entire tuition for 4 years, how much is it even a year? I have no idea.
22: That's right.
18: $50,000, I don't know, maybe more. But if they're paying for that, that's what you're going to college basically for, then that's enough. You know what I mean? You're getting a free ride. You're not paying the $200,000, you know, after you're done with college. You have a degree, so you can have something to fall back on if you don't make it in the pros. But now these guys are making millions, man.
22: Well, right now they are pro football's farm team.
18: Yeah.
22: That's what it is.
18: You're right.
21: Yeah, that's a good way of looking at it. Man. Definitely.
22: I think the NFL should kick in for some of this stuff rather than the colleges.
18: You tell them.
17: I know, really.
22: Where's the common sense anymore?
18: You're fired.
17: Not
18: up.
17: Here.
21: Yeah.
17: Do you prefer the cozy side of fall or the spooky Halloween aspect? And how soon is too soon to start decorating for Halloween for those who celebrate?
22: You know what? I'm more of a cozy type
17: cozy,
22: person.
17: Yeah.
22: But you know, like I think I told you before, my son, he goes crazy with the Halloween stuff.
17: Oh, wow.
22: He has it up in his. There's a woods beside his house, and he's got skeletons still hanging in there, spider webs and all that kind of stuff. But and he had spider, he had skeletons hanging off his house last year.
21: Really?
18: Yeah, we have one in here.
17: Yeah,
21: yeah.
17: Joe Finan.
21: Yeah.
22: He had a graveyard put up with a big around it. And it was really nuts.
17: Well, and does he do the inside also? Like, I have a few little pumpkin things inside, but not a whole lot.
22: Yeah, not much inside.
17: Yeah, not much.
22: Most of it's outside.
17: And a nice, pretty wreath. I like a nice wreath on the door and hanging there. But I don't want to scare people. I don't want to scare myself, you know, or trip over things.
21: No.
17: I mean, that's not a good way to start the fall season.
21: Getting up early in the morning, it's dark to begin with, and you don't want to, like, you know, accidentally walk into one of the cobwebs, you know, or especially if it's a real cobweb. Yikes.
17: With all of the things that your son puts out, how soon does he start decorating?
22: Well, actually, he only took them down. He had them up until about a month ago, but he's putting new siding on his house, so he had to take them all down.
17: Oh, wow. I thought he was pulling a Phil. Just leaves them up all year.
21: Yeah, right.
22: Well, you know? Easy way, right, Phil?
18: You bet, man. I'm going to decorate the tree pretty soon, the Christmas tree. Yeah, why not?
17: It's almost
18: some stores, they already have Christmas stuff out.
21: See?
22: You know what? Mm-hmm. You can save some more time. Just don't take the decorations off either. Just leave it up like that.
18: John has his in the other room ready to go.
21: There you go.
18: I think,
21: pull it over to the corner, plug it in. We're good
18: to go.
17: I know people who do that, and it makes their life easier. There's a no stress thing because not everyone loves to decorate and do all that. When I find myself doing it by myself too, that's That's not the most festive thing ever.
21: Yeah, well, last year's the first time I had a tree in a long time. And, you know, and I bought an artificial tree, although I'd rather have a real one. But, you know, it's all the maintenance and everything to it. And I got my my great nieces to help me put the little bulbs on the tree and everything.
22: There you go.
21: And they're not colorblind, but you would think it was done by a colorblind person because there's like a whole row of, like, you know, red Christmas ornaments, you know, and then there's a whole row, you know, adjacent to each other of green ones. And, hey, it's like they're not tall enough to get them up and spread them out and everything. So you go with the flow. But, you know, we kind of left it as it is, added a few special things to it, and, you know, pull it out, plug it in, we're good to go.
18: I like that.
22: It's nice for the kids. That's good. Yes. That's what it's all about. It's
21: oh, absolutely.
18: Kids. When did tinsel go out of style?
17: Oh, never.
21: Oh, geez.
18: Do you,
21: tinsel?
22: Did you say your dad was like one?
18: My dad was an artist, okay. So his tree looked like something out of Norman Rockwell every year with, like, the lights, and he had to have it just perfect, you know, even and everything, and the tree, but the tinsel just one strand at a time.
21: Oh, man.
22: There was nothing like when we were kids, you know, we would get to decorate the tree, too, and nothing like clumps of tinsel.
18: Yeah.
22: Up there.
18: Jeff, my brother, did that one time. My dad said, hey, you don't have to help, Jeff. That's okay. You know? So Jeff got out of that. Way to go. But, no, one strand at a time. So it took a while.
21: Yeah, then you had the garland, too. You know, there's big, long pieces of garland, which kind of works, especially if you had a real tree, because you could just fill in the empty spots with a bunch of garland, you know, and not have to worry about having to turn the tree toward the corner where the emptiest spots are and everything. And, you know, if you had a Charlie Brown tree, you know.
18: My dad always had the real tree. Every year he had to have a real tree, so we went out, you know, and he wasn't one of those, like, in Christmas Vacation where you're going in, you know, a foot of snow and cutting it down. But he had to go to a place and get a real tree. But I remember one night we were sleeping specifically, and the tree fell over, but it sounded, with all the bulbs, you know, hitting and crack, it sounded like somebody opened up fire at the house.
21: Yeah.
18: Because it fell over and it went pop, pop, pop, pop. And I remember getting up going, holy crap, are we in Akron?
21: Yeah. And, we under attack? What's going on?
18: Got out there and the tree was down. The tree had fallen over.
22: That reminds me of an Andy Griffith. Remember when Gomer was up on the roof?
18: Oh, yeah, yeah, and the gun fell?
22: The gun fell, but then all the bulbs fell, too.
18: Oh, that's right. Yep, yep. And the bad guys, I think, dropped their guns or whatever it was. Yeah, that's right. Yep, very good.
17: Now, 26% of us lie about how often we do this. What do you think this is?
22: I'm going to say diet.
21: Diet.
18: That's a good one, yeah.
17: That's a good one.
21: Go on a diet.
17: I'm queued up.
22: However.
21: Losing some
18: pounds.
21: Here
18: you go there, NP.
17: The sound we've grown to know and love.
21: Oh.
17: A diet is a good guess.
22: Yeah. Mm-hmm. I want to do a trivia for you guys now.
17: Okay, we are prepared.
18: Lesser hold.
17: Prepared. Carnation.
22: In honor of Funky Day, and John, you're going to have to probably be the leader on this.
17: Yes, John.
21: Okay.
17: Lead us.
22: I don't know if John will know this one either.
21: I've been volunteered. Okay.
18: Yeah,
22: name it and claim it this song.
18: Oh, he's got a daily double. He's got queued up.
21: Wow.
18: It's nice early in the morning. I like it.
21: Yeah.
17: I do too.
21: Yeah.
22: Any idea?
21: Not a clue.
17: Not
21: a clue. Guys, you think?
18: We were counting on John.
17: Well, I know. We thought John was going to lead the boat on this.
18: I don't know.
17: Oh, my gosh.
18: Are you going to give us
17: Pink,
18: a
17: Pink Floyd?
22: Oh, that's a good.
17: Yeah. Pink Floyd?
18: Sure.
22: Well, hang on.
18: Oh.
17: It's not Pink Floyd.
18: You got to give us a horn.
17: Yeah.
18: We couldn't get it. Yeah, this is for us.
21: Yeah,
18: this
21: we give ourselves
18: one. I feel much better, though.
17: All right, what is it?
22: This is one of the great album covers of all time. It's Maggot Brain by the Funkadelics.
17: Oh, man. Wow.
18: All right.
21: Maggot Brain by the Funkadelics. Oh, man.
17: Never would have gotten that.
21: Yeah, not fair, too. It's a Monday. They're supposed to be easy. Well, they're supposed to, like, ease us in on a Monday.
17: I'm already, like, moving in a different, you know, just the vibe. And
21: Maggot Brain.
17: But I like the song.
21: Yeah.
17: I do like that song.
22: Oh, it's a beautiful song.
17: What's it called?
21: Maggot Brain.
22: Maggot Brain.
17: It's called Maggot Brain.
21: By Funkadelic.
22: The cover is this person screaming, and they're buried up to their neck in maggots, I think.
17: That's horrible.
18: Yeah, thanks for that.
17: Yeah.
18: That,
21: yeah.
18: Happy Monday.
17: Great visuals.
18: Yeah. All right.
17: Oh, wow. But beautiful song.
22: How about for James Bond Day?
17: Okay, James Bond Day. All right.
22: What was the guy's name who had the crazy, the derby in Goldfinger?
21: Oh, geez. That was...
17: Goldfinger.
21: That guy with the derby.
17: Who had the derby?
21: It's on the tip of my tongue,
17: the
21: too.
17: The guy that was Lurch? Was it Lurch?
21: No.
17: It wasn't him?
21: No. The guy with the derby, he was like Asian or something, wasn't he?
17: Oh, man.
22: Go
18: ahead. Yeah, what's that?
17: Bruce Lee?
21: No.
17: I don't know.
18: Go ahead, Mr.
21: It was like...
22: I uncued my horn, so I can't do it anymore.
17: Oh, I can hit my
21: own.
17: Hold on. Go ahead. What is that?
22: There you go.
21: All right.
22: You got it?
21: Yeah,
17: I'm right. I'm cued with the horn.
22: Right. It's Odd Job.
21: Odd Job. That's right.
17: Man. Yeah,
21: I certainly deserve that one.
18: See, now...
21: But I do remember in Austin Powers, they had Austin Powers' odd job part. He was called Random Task.
18: Yeah.
21: Random Task. Okay. That I remember. I couldn't remember Odd Job, but Random Task I remember.
18: Hey,
21: so.
18: Mr. Near Perfect, we watched the end of Mad World. You ever watch that one?
22: Oh, my. How many people are in that show?
18: I tell you what, the cameo, I saw the Three Stooges.
21: Yeah.
18: I didn't realize they were in it.
21: Yeah, they had like a very brief cameo
18: there.
21: But
18: I tell you what, man, that was a funny movie. You know?
21: Yeah.
18: It was one of those Kathy and I just kept laughing basically through the whole thing.
21: Yep.
22: I see the big W.
21: It's a big W.
18: I always like you know, Terry Thomas. I mean, we're talking about regular,
21: Terry Thomas.
18: But all the great actors in that,
21: and Jonathan Winters, poor Jonathan Winters, just all the abuse, and then he's riding the bike.
18: It was hilarious.
21: And the service station where he kind of goes crazy and destroys it and everything.
18: And the one scene where they're trapped, the other two, and the fireworks are going off. I mean, it was just really an enjoyable movie, you know. Yeah.
21: And when
22: wasn't Jimmy Durante in it?
18: He kicked the bucket.
21: Yeah, the first time I saw it.
22: He kicked the bucket.
18: Went downhill and he kicked the bucket.
21: Yeah, the first time I saw Jimmy Durante kick the bucket, I thought, this is going to be my kind of movie. This is definitely my kind of movie.
18: And then Spencer Tracy, of course, you know, tried to take off with the money. It was hilarious.
22: Yeah, start taking off with the money.
21: Yep.
18: Well, Kathy even looked she always looks into these characters, and Spencer Tracy was not really a nice guy, number one. I mean,
21: really?
18: Yeah.
17: In real life.
18: And he was an alcoholic, and the list goes on. But I mean, I always liked him as an actor.
21: Yeah.
18: Spencer Tracy.
21: But. Oh, yeah. And guess who's coming to dinner? You know?
17: Yes.
21: Sidney Poitier. Yeah. And...
18: Mm-hmm. All right. Man. Mm-hmm. Way to go there, NP.
17: Well, you challenged us and you won.
18: Yeah. How do you feel?
17: Yeah. You got to feel good about that.
22: I'll send you a prize.
18: I mean, you beat three of us.
21: Yeah, and I'll tell you what. You have a great Monday, and may maggots never get near your brain.
17: Yeah. Never. Right.
21: Never.
17: Never.
21: Keep
17: that.
21: Them away.
22: All right.
18: Take care.
22: Take care. Bye.
17: Thank you. Bye. There he goes. We'll do some news and come back.
21: Maggot brain.
18: 6:35, the news being brought to you by Pella Windows and Doors. 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Just a reminder, a section of North Medina Line Road in Richfield Township closed for about a month, 28 days, beginning today. Closed portion will be between Harder Road and McCormick Drive. Culvert replacement will take place during the closure. Detour signs posted. Sunny today, the high 65 overnight. Boy. Getting into the upper 30s, and then for tomorrow, sunshine 66. U.S. Air Force has brought home its bomber station at a U.S.-run military air base in England used to strike Iran following an investigation into a planned terror attack at the RAF Fairford base. The official said the bombers were redeployed back to their home base in the United States. The move comes as President Donald Trump weighs options for his war on Iran, including new strikes. Investigators still working to determine what happened when a chaotic weekend homecoming party erupted in gunfire in a rural South Georgia city, leaving two dead, nearly three dozen others injured. Dillon County Sheriff Craig Peavy identified the two dead from the party spanning four blocks in Vienna, Georgia, as a 21-year-old man and a 23-year-old man. The director of Georgia Bureau of Investigation, Chris Hosey, said some of the injured have gunshot wounds, but he gave no exact number. No arrests have yet been made. President Donald Trump Saturday defended data centers that power artificial intelligence projects, but have become a contentious campaign issue nationwide as he took his midterm tour to Ohio to insist his party will keep its majorities in Congress despite steep political headwinds. Trump took several minutes during his campaign rally in southwestern Ohio to promote his administration's action on data centers, saying he was seeking to ensure they benefit local communities and praising Republican Senator John Husted for an ill-fated attempt to push forward legislation on the issue. Time is running out to register to vote in the upcoming election. 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Then tomorrow, October 6th, early in-person and absentee voting by mail opens up. 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
0: 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As state auditor, Faber went after fraudsters who stole from Ohio taxpayers, uncovering $12 billion in fraud and overpayments. 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
18: 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Game two between Cleveland and the Chicago White Sox. That game starts at 5 o'clock on TBS. Of course, Cleveland, they just really, they lost 3-0 in game one. They had just three hits in that loss to Chicago. In game one on Saturday, and Gavin Williams, all right, I think as far as, you know, a veteran and somebody's had a very good year. In fact, he was second in the majors in strikeouts with 248. Now's the time to even up this series at a game apiece, but that game gets underway at 5 o'clock today. Patrick Mahomes still undefeated at Allegiant Stadium. He passed for 225 yards. Had two touchdowns. Kenneth Walker rushed for 177 yards and a couple of TDs to lead the Chiefs to a 30-27 victory over the Las Vegas Raiders. Walker's two-yard TD run with 3:21 left put the Chiefs ahead for good at 23-19. But Kirk Cousins, I'm telling you, looked very good. He passed for 365 yards and a couple of touchdowns for the Raiders. The Raiders are 3-1. We play the Raiders later this season. The Chiefs are 4-0. The game last night was a good one. Watch most of that. Carolina defeated Detroit 32-26. Tonight's game, you've got the Atlanta Falcons at Kevin Stefanski's club. Atlanta taking on New Orleans. We have a poll question for you. Who's the best one-loss team in the AFC? Bills, Jags, Raiders, Browns, or Ravens? 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
18: All righty, and we'll take a look at that WNIR weather forecast. Get back to your calls in a minute, 330-673-1234. And yesterday, one of those days, in fact, over the weekend, I turned on the heat a little bit and flipped on the air even a little bit. I was out there doing some yard work and flipped on the air conditioner, then back to the heat a little bit later on in the evening. 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Weather forecasts for today, okay. Probably have everything on. You know, open up the window, sunny, and mid to upper 60s. But tonight, mostly clear. We're going to be with a low in the upper 30s for tonight. Sunny tomorrow and 66 for the high at the Talk of Akron, WNIR.
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27: 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Now, here's Phil Ferguson, John Lockwood, and Joyce Johnson.
21: 6:45 on a Monday, October 5th, WNIR, WNIR.com. Good morning. It's the Morning Buzz with Joyce and John and Phil. And Joyce, of course, talking about that great trip happening next May going out west. And one of the stops, I don't know, maybe could be, or you might want to suggest to Colette, is going to Los Angeles, because Los Angeles has something called the Horror Show at the Academy Museum of Motion Pictures. 396 objects from 167 horror films spanning nearly a century. It's going to be there through July of next year. They're going to have stuff like vampire and ghost materials from movies, Dracula's Cape, Jack Torrance's axe from The Shining. You know, here's Johnny.
17: Oh, wow.
21: Yeah,
17: to see.
21: The chair from Get Out, masks worn by killers like Freddy Krueger and Ghostface. Once again, running through July of 2027, and kind of goes without saying, but we'll say it anyway, parental guidance is advised for some frightening material. So some scary stuff.
17: Well, and there is a website, I think it's Props, Hollywood Props, where you can actually buy props from a movie.
21: Really?
17: Which is, I don't know what they're asking for. I guess more valuable things. It's not like they have Dorothy's slippers there, because those are just like $1 million.
21: Right.
7: They probably have Archie Bunker's chair.
17: Archie Bunker's chair.
21: Oh, there you go.
17: Yeah. See, people would pay money for that.
7: Yeah, I'd pay a little bit.
17: Now, would you pay to see Kathleen Turner and Michael Douglas in their Fatal Attraction, knowing now that they had it hot and heavy going on?
21: I would.
17: When they did it?
21: I would. I'd watch it again.
17: Watch it again and again and again.
21: That's right.
17: Douglas, he just wrote a memoir called One Hell of a Ride. And he and Turner apparently had an affair while filming the 1984 Romancing the Stone.
21: Wow.
17: Turner spoke out in a statement. She said, "Good heavens, what a fuss." I should say like her, "What a fuss about something 40 years ago. I love Michael and I look forward to enjoying the book." So she's cool with it. Came out with it.
21: There's a good series on cable. I forgot what cable channel it was on, but it was called The Kominsky Method. And it starred Michael Douglas, very good, Alan Arkin, and Kathleen Turner had a minor role in that, too.
17: She did.
21: And seeing her and Michael reunited so many years or these decades later, but The Kominsky Method, very, very good, especially if you have like a little bit of a theater and entertainment background.
17: Funny show.
21: Yes.
17: Very, very,
21: very
17: good
21: funny.
17: Show. It's Mensch's Monday today, and it's a twofer prizes today. Not only Mensch's a gift certificate, but also two tickets to Crackpot.
21: That's right.
17: Club.
21: We're not kidding. No joke.
17: Talk
7: to people.
17: Good morning. Hello.
8: How you doing?
17: Hey, how you doing, ma'am?
7: How you doing, Don?
8: Hey, how come ghosts are so popular at parties?
21: How come what are so
17: ghosts,
21: popular at
17: parties?
21: Ghosts.
17: They're scary. Boo.
7: Invisible.
8: Because they bring the booze.
21: That's kind of like a refried St. Patty's Day joke, though, too. You know.
8: Yeah.
7: That's kind of funny.
21: Bring the booze.
7: Okay.
8: Kind of funny.
7: Well, I mean, was that from Alexa?
8: Yeah, compared to the other one. Anyways.
7: How you doing?
8: The Guardians. Yeah.
7: Better win today.
21: Huh? Indians.
8: I think that he was thinking he didn't want, if they were going to lose on Saturday, he didn't want that rookie to
7: I think you might be right. You know, all the pressure on him. I get it. It's just, I thought Parker Messick looked jittery and stuff. I mean, I know he's overhyped. But, you know, he had a tough first inning, but he got out of it. And, you know, he's had a good season. But
8: remember when they had that one-game wild card, and they had to win 10 in a row to get in the wild card, and they were at home, and they lost to, I think it was Oakland, 4-0. So
7: that's all right. Let's hope they win today.
8: Yeah.
21: All right. Fingers crossed.
8: Browns, they're right in there. All the teams that were 0-3 lost.
21: Yep.
8: They're 0-4 now. I mean, Tampa Bay, that guy.
7: I mean, you got Houston, who's not playing well. Philadelphia doesn't look right. I mean, some of these teams that have played well over the last few years, I mean, that's so good, though. I like it.
8: So Baker Mayfield gets $55
7: million. Yeah.
8: And they're 0-4. He's not even playing now. He's got a broken thumb or something.
7: He's out for
21: several more weeks.
8: So. They're 0-4. He gets $55 million a year now. I hope he's happy.
7: Not bad, you know, if you don't have to produce and you get $55 million a year. All right.
8: Remember, he played in Cleveland with a bad shoulder. He wouldn't come out. Yeah. Oh, well.
17: But do you blame the person who's getting the money or the person who's giving it to them?
8: Oh, no.
17: And why that continues to be a thing.
21: Yeah, good point.
8: The ones that own the team are billionaires. It doesn't bother me. It just goes on the cap. That's what ruins everything, you know. And they can't get other players. That's it.
7: Deshaun, $230 million, but he's finally
8: still
7: coming through.
8: $90 million. After the, he's done.
7: Yeah, oh, yeah. We're going to be paying for a few more years. So.
21: Yeah.
7: All right.
17: Yeah, a little bit.
8: We're jealous.
7: Yeah, I know.
17: Well, you know, I know I've said it before, but it's so excessive. It's so hard for the average person to imagine that kind of money coming in. And when some do very little, really, it's pretty, I don't know.
7: Let me ask you a question there, Don, because it has to do with our sports poll. Okay.
8: Uh-oh.
7: The best one-loss team in the AFC, the Bills, Jags, Raiders, Browns, or Ravens?
8: I think it's the Chiefs.
7: The Chiefs? Oh, okay. Well,
8: you mean in the division?
7: Yeah, in the AFC.
21: Yeah.
8: Well, AFC, the Chiefs.
7: Yeah, we don't have the Chiefs on there, but I thought there were two. Are they
8: 3-1? That's my go-back team.
7: In fact, they're 4-0, I think, the Chiefs. I'm talking about 3-1 teams. Chiefs are 4-0.
21: Mm-hmm.
8: Okay.
7: I'm talking 3-1 teams.
8: Mm.
7: Probably Buffalo.
8: Yeah, Buffalo, but they lost yesterday at home, I think.
7: Hey, can you get into other games? I mean, I was watching a lot of football yesterday. I watched the Cincy game. I was watching the Raiders game.
8: Well, I wanted Cincinnati to lose, so I watched that whole game.
7: So that was good.
21: Yeah, by the way, Cully usually does this as the sports poll, but since he's not here yet, I looked it up. The best one-loss team in the AFC, tied at 50%, are the Bills and the Browns.
7: Oh, okay.
21: The Bills and the Browns, a 50-50 split. Nothing for the Jags, the Ravens, or the Raiders.
7: Interesting.
21: At least not right now. But
8: let's not lose to the Jets now.
7: I know the Jets are not very good, but
8: we lost to the Raiders and all that. Everything.
7: I mean, we didn't think the Browns at the start of the season were very good at all. So let's see what happens. You know,
8: I'm bumping up to at least 8 wins because I said 6. And I was expecting to be 1-3 right now. So
7: the other part of that is if you look at the AFC now, I know it's a ways off of the playoffs, but there's a lot of teams that are either are 1-3 or 0-4. They're almost out of it already.
8: There's only one team that started out 0-4. It was San Diego. Yeah. On the whole thing, only one team made the playoffs when they were 0-4.
7: We're heading in the right direction.
8: Yeah.
7: Don.
21: Yes. Let's keep it going.
17: All right. Now, if you could uninvent something, what would it be? Now, some of the people, like robocalls came in. Some of you went, the atomic bomb. I mean, that might be something to uninvent.
8: You're not going to like this.
17: All right. What?
8: Dark chocolate.
7: I love
21: dark chocolate.
8: I know you guys, but I have to have milk chocolate.
7: I just bought at Acme some dark chocolate Hershey's syrup on my ice cream last night.
21: There you go.
7: Let me tell you, that was delicious.
8: And I don't like the dark chocolate mint chocolate.
17: Like mint chocolate. Oh, see, that's kind of good, but I agree. I like the milk chocolate, but I don't know. You have a dark chocolate is supposed to be good for you.
7: Yeah.
17: And people actually say that.
7: Better than regular chocolate.
17: Better than regular milk chocolate.
8: Yeah, milk chocolate has milk in it.
17: I know, it's so good. And it's good with milk, you know?
7: When I get chocolate, I usually get dark chocolate.
8: I'm with John with the vegetables like Brussels sprouts.
21: Oh, yeah, spinach.
17: Brussels sprouts.
8: I like the regular things like peas and corn and stuff like that.
21: Yeah, same here. Same here.
8: They hardly ever have that here.
17: Well, and Phil said butterscotch flavor. He doesn't like that.
21: Yeah.
7: So that's just me.
17: You're right. Now,
21: yeah, kind of on the fence with the butterscotch, but not a big fan.
7: Not to eliminate it.
21: Yeah.
8: They have butterscotch pudding a lot.
7: Yeah.
17: Oh, yeah, see?
7: If that's all they had, I might try it.
17: Butterscotch pudding right up there. Now, another thing that came up with speed cameras, okay? That came up useful for tolls and safety.
8: Oh, yeah.
17: But it's also linked to that third-party profit scheme. Like, you know, where people
8: that,
17: are...
8: What's that one city that you go through?
17: Canton, East Canton.
8: Or was Lyndhurst or Lynn's.
17: Oh, there's... Okay, was there... There's there might be one. More than one.
8: Yeah.
7: There's one of them that stretch. They go from like 25
8: Lyndale, I think it is, or something.
7: They go from 40 to 25 in a short distance.
21: Yeah.
17: Yeah. See, I don't know. And undoing social media, that was another thing that came up because it sort of erodes privacy.
21: Mm-hmm.
17: Any way you slice it, it does because people, I mean, make stalking really easy. Just go right on the social media page. Another thing that was listed was tobacco.
21: Tobacco.
17: It's addictive.
21: Yeah.
17: To your health. So that came up too, as well as, household appliances that are tied to subscriptions. Those of us that have had to deal with that, devices that stop working if you don't pay the monthly fees. What?
21: Mm-hmm.
17: Yeah. Those are some of the things that people have mentioned they want to uninvent. All right. Do you prefer the cozy side of fall or the spooky Halloween aspect of it, and how soon is too soon to start decorating for Halloween? What do you think?
8: I like the spooky part.
17: Oh, okay.
8: And there, people are decorating already here.
7: Yeah.
8: They've got scarecrows mm-hmm. and everything outside their door,
17: mm-hmm.
8: Witches and stuff like that. Yep, they do it earlier.
17: Well, at least it is October.
8: And they're doing pumpkins, you know, scary.
7: Yeah, we're October 5th.
17: Right.
7: Yeah, that's fine. Yeah.
17: Right. And 26% of us lie about how often we do this. What is this? It's not dieting.
8: About how much money they make.
7: Mm. That's a good one.
21: Okay.
7: Yeah.
21: And how much money they make.
8: Or something, you know.
17: Yeah, they want to be rich.
21: Yeah, I'm certainly a liar in that respect.
17: People don't even ask me. Let's. Is it? No.
21: Oh, well.
8: Well, we got no. Out of there.
21: Yeah, okay, so
7: that's a good guess though.
21: Yeah, 2 down, 500,000 to go, so yeah. You know, we have one in there.
17: Well, we appreciate your call.
8: Okay.
17: Call us tomorrow.
21: Have a great
7: care,
21: day, man.
7: You
21: enjoy
7: later.
21: Your Monday.
17: Now Dakota Johnson took to NBC's iconic Studio 8H for her SNL hosting duties, but the Verity star wasn't alone for her monologue because Taylor Swift crashed the show.
21: Oh,
17: okay.

0: party.
1: Come on.
0: And they don't do it. Yeah. Meanwhile, Swift is giving fans a peek behind the curtain of her new video, The Patient Zero.
1: Mm-hmm.
0: She took to Instagram stories to share the link to Patient Zero. It's an expanded video on Apple Music. The clip takes fans through the making of the video with Swift breaking down her creative process.
1: Yeah, I did watch that Patient Zero video,
0: that?
1: Too.
0: Okay.
1: Yeah, and I saw that. And I saw they have an extended version, you know, like with additional scenes and kind of makes the story a little bit more, understandable and everything. Just kind of some spooky stuff out there. Now, this Taylor Swift, is she new? Never heard of her.
0: No, we're not getting enough of her. No.
1: You know, and it's her hubby's birthday today, too, Travis.
0: Yeah, Travis.
1: Travis is 36.
0: I wonder what they're doing for their birthdays, huh?
1: And hey, the Chiefs, undefeated. They're 4-0, so one of the few undefeated teams in the NFL at this point in time. Of course, we have the Browns at 3-1, so go Cleveland. And spectator stood and applauded Michael J. Fox, one of my favorites, of course, at Ottawa's Ridgeview Hall on Friday. Canadian Governor Jean-Louise Arbour officially named the celebrated actor and Parkinson's disease activist to the companion level of the Order of Canada. So I guess that's a pretty high thing, similar to getting whatever the U.S.'s highest civilian honor would be.
0: The Order of Kent.
1: The Order of
0: Black Horse.
1: All right. Fox was elevated to the companion level to honor his powerful global advocacy, unflinching honesty about Parkinson's. Of course, he went public with the disease in 1998, raised $2.5 billion for research so far into the disease, shared candid experiences, challenges faced by those living with symptoms. And it's so inspirational to see him continue to act in some things, and it's kind of like bittersweet. It's heartbreaking at the same time to see what's been happening with him and how Parkinson's has affected him. He's a trooper, and God bless Michael J. Fox, definitely.
0: And Webster added 1,400 words and definitions to its dictionary, this including superfood, shapewear, and the cuffing season.
1: Ah.
0: What is the cuffing season, you ask? Because I'd never heard of this,
1: the
0: and I thought I was hip and with it.
1: It's in handcuffs?
0: Stretch when singles seek a partner for colder months.
1: All right,
0: there you have it.
1: Kinky there.
0: No,
1: I apologize for that.
0: It could be kinky if you choose to go that route, John.
1: Yeah, well.
0: We will be back after ABC News. Give us a call 330-673-1234. WNR, Ken Akron.
2: From ABC News, I'm Chuck Sievertson. American bombers are relocating out of a base in southern England. The New York Times reporting commanders were alarmed by a possible terrorist plot against the base by Iran. Iran's situation remains highly unpopular in polls of American voters about a month before the midterm elections.
3: Virginia's second congressional district has one of the highest concentrations of armed forces in the country, with nearby Norfolk home to the world's largest naval base.
4: We're 8 months into a war that we were initially told by the commander-in-chief will be a few weeks.
3: Caroline Techner and her husband both served in the Navy, with a daughter now in the Army.
2: ABC News Chief Global Affairs Correspondent Martha Raddatz to try to boost Republican candidates in unusually tight races or behind. President Trump this week travels for more rallies, today to Nebraska. Law enforcers in southern Georgia looking for the shooters who opened fire at a weekend homecoming block party. Two people are dead, nearly three dozen more are hurt.
5: Victims range from 14 to 51 years old. Conditions of the victims at this time range critical to stable.
2: Sheriff Craig Peavy calls the shooting senseless. The alleged victim in the 2024 Cornell rape investigation being threatened, says her attorney. New York Governor Kathy Hochul appointing a special prosecutor. ABC's Sophie Flay says initially, 2 years ago,
6: Cornell expelled two of the fraternity members and suspended two others who were also ordered to write so-called reflection papers as part of their punishment. No one was charged. The local DA says campus police sent him only a six-page summary. Documents reviewed by ABC News show his office declined to look at anything else police had gathered.
2: The first of this year's Nobel Prizes has been announced for medicine, going to three scientists who worked on methods that allow researchers a better understanding of how the brain works. You're listening to ABC News.
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3: As a dangerous heat wave continues in the west, forecast to last most of the week, cooks at the annual fair in Carruthers, California, southeast of San Francisco near Fresno, brave the heat.
4: Right now, being back here is challenging because of the temperature kind of being high, so it is quite challenging, but we can do it. We stay hydrated, so we'll get through it.
3: Outside Los Angeles, where temps have been over 100 for four straight days, fast-moving wildfires prompting evacuation orders inside parts of the Angeles National Forest. A veteran prosecutor has been tapped to investigate a botched lethal injection execution in Tennessee. ABC's Perry Russum.
5: Former U.S. attorney at Stanton will now investigate the state's Department of Correction to see if protocols were followed and consider if recommendations are needed. In a statement, the department says it did follow protocols.
3: Krista Pike's attorney says she is still in critical condition. Bolsonaro and Lula head to a runoff in Brazil's presidential election. More new moms turning to those weight loss diabetes drugs after they give birth, nearly 24-fold increase over 7 years. This is ABC's Yuri Benajad.
6: Researchers looked at private health insurance claims for more than 1 million births. Weight loss drugs are not FDA-approved during pregnancy or breastfeeding. The American College of Obstetricians and Gynecologists say they don't recommend them for either, but say any decision to start one after breastfeeding ends should be made with a doctor and focus on overall health rather than a number on the scale.
3: Chuck Sievertson, ABC News.
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0: 7:06, good morning. I'm Phil Ferguson, WNIR News. 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Stay for the Queen of Hearts drawing at 8. Frank's Place, Akron's best neighborhood bar, serving great food for over 33 years. Frank's Place, the weather forecast, beautiful. Sunny today and 65. Sunny tomorrow, 66, and then we warm up Wednesday, sunny and 74 for the high. Two men who pleaded guilty to a deadly shooting in Akron's Highland Square neighborhood will learn their punishments today. 24-year-old Deshaun Stafford and Amani Thomas admitted to involuntary manslaughter in connection with the death of 25-year-old Timothy Hutchinson. It happened in October of last year after Hutchinson got caught in the crossfire between the two men when they began shooting at one another there in the Highland Square area. Stafford and Thomas will be sentenced at 1 o'clock this afternoon in Summit County. An investigation underway into a plane crash that occurred in Stark County that injured one person Saturday morning right around 10:40 a.m. 1957 Cessna single-engine plane lost control while attempting to land at Lee Airport in Lexington Township in Stark County. The aircraft continued through the designated landing zone, hit a ditch, came to rest on State Route 225. The pilot, a native of Idaho, suffered minor injuries, taken to the hospital. There were no other injuries. The FAA and NTSB investigating. Well, three people accused in the murders of two Canton women indicted last week by a Stark County grand jury remain locked up in the Stark County Jail. 46-year-old Darrell Washington, 43-year-old Eric Lamar of Canton, and Savannah Davis, all indicted on multiple charges. Stark County grand jury did not indict 41-year-old Melissa Terrell of Canton. Officers responded to the 700 block of Allen Page Drive Southeast around 10 a.m. on August 9th via a request by the Canton Fire Department, already on scene for a structure fire. While firefighters were searching the building, they discovered 42-year-old Katina Spells of Canton, 31-year-old Courtney Yeager of Maslin dead in an apartment, both with severe burns and gunshot wounds. Attorneys for Washington, Lamar, and Davis entered pleas of not guilty last week. All three returned to court for a pre-trial, and that is coming up Wednesday of this week. Remember, get the local news anytime at WNAR.com, sponsored by CNB Homes. 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
11: 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Every time. Sherrod Brown voted with Biden, 97%. Schumer, 95%. Bernie Sanders, 92%. That was the Democrat Party he joined 50 years ago. But times have changed. Now extremists are taking over. They're not asking for your vote. 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And Sherrod Brown will fall in line. He always does. Sherrod Brown, times changed. His vote never does. 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
0: Well, thanks a lot, John. Take a look at, it's not a must win, but pretty close to it for Cleveland today as they try to even up the American League Division Series, and they're at home at Progressive Field. That game gets underway a little after 5 o'clock on TBS. And Cleveland will start 14-game winner Gavin Williams. The White Sox sticking with their plan to use bullpen games in the ALDS with Anthony Kay starting today. Marks the 33rd time this season the White Sox have used a relief pitcher to start a game. So we'll see what happens today. The Guardians had just three hits Saturday in that loss to Chicago in Game 1, 3-0. Tampa Bay Rays host Game 2 of the American League Division Series against the Yankees at 8 on TBS. Rays held the Yankees to one hit and a 1-0 win in Game 1. Let's see here. You got the Atlanta Braves defeated the Dodgers 3-2 to even up that series. And it was Milwaukee. They rallied past the San Diego Padres for a second straight day, 4-3. So they lead that series. Milwaukee leads that series 2 games to none. Cleveland Browns, of course, were off. And the standings look like this after the games were finished. Cleveland, Baltimore tied atop the division, both at 3-1. Pittsburgh and Cincinnati both at 2-2. And we have a sports poll for you. Check it out. Maybe Cullison might check it out. Well, we could check it later. Who's the best one-loss team of the AFC? The Bills, Jags, Raiders, Browns, or Ravens? Weather coming your way in a minute.

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4: All right, weather forecast, beautiful, just like Tom Kellis. And sunny and 65 today, sunny and 66 tomorrow.
5: Far.
4: Wednesday, sunny, 74. And more sunshine all the way through the weekend. Mr. Woo! Sunshine, Tom Kellison joins us on the Talk of Akron.
6: Yeah. Mr. Sunshine.
7: The Talk of Akron.
5: We're hitting it.
4: It's a mad,
6: this
4: mad, mad,
6: is
4: mad
6: the
4: world.
6: Talk of Akron.
5: Here we are.
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1: 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Now, here's Phil Ferguson, John Lockwood,
8: hey,
1: Joyce Johnson, and Tom Cullison.
6: Whoa! Nice. Wait a minute. Your name is Phil?
4: Hey, how you doing?
6: I thought it was, all these years, I thought it was Dill.
4: Oh. Dill.
6: Still Phil!
4: Thanks, Tim.
6: Yeah, you're welcome.
5: Still Phil.
8: Our Monday morning joker, Tom Cullison.
4: National Get Funky Day, Cully.
6: Get funky
8: right.
6: With it, baby.
8: Yeah.
4: Come on.
6: I heard, was it Mr. Near Perfect?
4: Yeah.
6: And within three notes. I'm yelling at my radio. It's the Funkadelics.
8: My gosh.
6: It's Maggot Brain. I voted for Maggot Brain for my class song. Seven of us did.
8: Oh, jeez. Okay.
6: It didn't win.
5: That was a great song he was playing.
8: Yeah.
5: I really love it. I just heard a little bit Maggot of it. We heard a little blurb.
8: Yeah.
6: One station up in Cleveland used to play that. I think it was either Friday or Saturday night at midnight every week.
8: Okay.
6: Every time.
4: Hey, so if you were in here, you would have gotten it.
6: Oh, yes, absolutely. Three or four notes in, I knew what it was. It's like,
8: Yeah, so we're hearing some Steve Miller. It's Steve Miller's birthday today, 83, out of Milwaukee, Wisconsin. Of course, the Joker, which we're hearing, Rock and Roll Hall of Fame in 2016.
6: I hear he's kind of a curmudgeon.
8: Well, I know when he was inducted into the Rock and Roll Hall of Fame, he accepted it, but he wasn't real happy about it just because of the politics and the way things are run. Which
6: he just doesn't think...
8: Yeah,
6: and the Hall of Fame for rock and roll makes sense to him.
8: Yeah, so. And I think it's gotten better over the years as far as like picking the nominees and everything. Yeah. They've kind of like aimed more toward, you know, a rock thing and letting some of the rap artists and R&B artists, of course, you know, which are a part of rock and roll from the very beginning.
6: Yeah,
8: so
6: because some of the early country, couple of country acts in there.
8: Yeah.
6: So he's what? He's 83.
8: Yeah, 83. Oh. And I found out, fun fact, Fly Like an Eagle. And the other one, Book of Dreams, were both recorded simultaneously, and it was going to be a double album. But they split them up and released them separately, and of course, all those great hits, a couple of great albums in the peak of his career in the 1980s, too. But happy birthday, Steve Miller.
6: Mm-hmm. Years ago, there's a station I think is still around in the Akron market. This was back in the must have been late 60s, easily, I won a record, and it was Steve Miller's Blues Band.
8: Oh, okay.
6: And I'm trying to think of the name of the band, Sailor, I think.
8: Sailor, you know, was the first, And I think Living in the USA came from that, which is was an early hit,
6: yes.
8: And with that harmonica in there and everything, what a great
6: Steve
8: song.
6: Steve Miller Blues Band. I forget, there was somebody else, wasn't Boz Scaggs, but somebody else was in that band that broke away, that left the band and became a solo artist. But look that up. But yeah, Steve Miller, 83.
5: 83 years old. And I remember winning a liter of pop at a radio station. That was the big prize.
4: Oh, yeah.
5: And I was, the song I requested was Hot Rod Lincoln.
8: Okay.
5: I requested Commander Cody.
8: Lost Planet Air, man.
6: And you won a 2 liter of pop.
5: I was like in fourth grade.
6: And you were
5: like,
6: thrilled.
5: Oh, I was so happy. I called the radio station, requested a song, and then I won like a liter of pop.
8: That was like Nectar of the Gods.
6: We used to give away Juicy Juice.
4: Yeah,
8: Juicy Juice.
5: Archway Cookies.
4: And Archway Cookies.
6: How
4: about
5: those
4: that?
5: Those were the days.
4: Yeah, we've come a long way.
8: And if you were really smart and really answered a hard question, the Archway cookies were unopened.
6: It was Stan in the morning, so they might well have been open.
4: Stan gets hungry. It could have been two of them.
8: Hermetically sealed or whatever.
5: It's a two for Monday today. Mench's Monday.
6: Speaking of good,
5: you win a gift card, and you can do the 50 Burger Challenge. One menu, one epic challenge, only at Mench's Brothers in Green. And what better night to start the Wednesday night when every burger is $3 off, and you can win two tickets to Crackpots Comic. Maybe you'll get to see Mr. Cullison.
6: I'm there a lot in October.
4: That would be really.
6: In fact, I was there Saturday, Sunday. I'm there again Friday.
8: Yeah.
6: And I think the two following weekends, I'm there both Saturday and Friday and Saturday.
5: Okay, you're working.
6: There a lot.
5: What?
8: Instead of Rocktober, it's
6: Cold-tober.
4: Talk to people.
5: Good morning. Thanks for holding. Hello.
4: Hello.
5: Good morning.
9: Good morning.
5: Hey,
4: Comedy Killer.
5: Hey.
8: What's going on?
9: Steve Miller, I hear he's the Joker, he's the smoker.
4: Midnight Toker.
5: Some
9: people call him Maurice.
8: Yeah.
5: Because he speaks.
8: But we're still trying to figure out what the pompousness of love is.
5: I wasn't sure the word, you know, is it pompousness of love? Is that what they're saying?
8: Pompousness of love.
6: Okay. I think he has said he made that up.
4: Yeah.
6: It just rolled and rhymed.
5: It's not a real word, is it?
6: No, he just made it.
8: Who knows? With all these strange words, you may find it in the dictionary these days. Who knows?
6: Yeah.
4: How was your weekend there, CK?
9: Uneventful.
4: Oh, all right. You were not working? Or you get your car back?
6: Still waiting on the car, right?
9: Still waiting on the car.
4: Well, I think you said before it could be Thanksgiving, so maybe you're right on that, but all right.
8: Yeah, so Halloween's just around the corner, so you still got a little waiting to do, but, you know, you said transmission issues, and that's a major thing. You kind of need a transmission, you know.
9: Yeah.
8: Don't want to do a Fred Flintstone thing, you know, with the rust through the floorboards and using your feet, you know. And
6: so you'll rent a vehicle when it's called for. When it makes some monetary sense, yes.
4: Yeah.
6: Yeah. So what else goes on? Anything? Anything going on today?
9: It was funny. You were talking about the robocall.
5: Yeah. Yes, to uninvent.
8: Oh, yeah.
5: Yeah.
9: I get it, yeah, to uninvent those.
5: Yeah.
9: I get a lot of people that try calling me, do you want to sell your house?
4: Oh, yeah. I get that. Yep.
9: Because if you own a house, you go on the county website for property tax, all your info is there, your phone number, your name, the address, and whatnot. So I used to tell them, okay, well, it appraised at this, and I give them a price double that if they want to buy it, and they're not interested. Now I started telling them, burnt to the ground, my insurance company think I intentionally said it.
4: Yep.
9: So you could buy it how it sits. It's a pile of ash.
4: I hear the last. I mean, the last time somebody called me and said, you know, your house, how much you want for it? I said $400,000.
8: Yep.
4: And he said, what? It's only appraised at 100 and something. And I said, yeah, I'll take $400,000. He goes, well, that's a little high. Tell me about the house. I said, $400,000.
8: That's all you need to know.
4: That's all you need to know, man.
6: They called me and asked me, where's the house located?
4: Yeah.
6: And I told them, and they hung up on me.
5: Yeah.
6: Is that Africa?
4: A lot of yellow tape of that.
8: You see, you get the robocalls, you get the robo-texts, too. You know, twice in about the past 3 months, I've gotten a text and saying, Hi, this is Kareem. I'm from the Mondavian Carpet Exchange, I'm going to be in your area, and let's share a cup of coffee and talk about it. And I'm like, what heck?
6: What? Let's not.
8: Yeah.
6: Let's not.
8: And, of course, you know, you block and you report the call as spam, and, of course, they have another phone number they go to. And
4: right, to another one.
8: Round and round and round it goes. So, no. Yeah. No carpeting. No. Coffee. I'll take the coffee, but no carpeting. No.
5: And one of the things that people mentioned uninventing was coffee pods. And then landmines came up. Pop-up ads. That's huge. We're so annoyed. Every time we start our computer, we get a pop-up ad, no matter what.
9: Oh, yeah.
8: Yeah.
9: You know, I get them on my tablet, too. It's just like, you know, you can't really try watching Reels on Facebook, and it's just like you're getting the good part in the middle. And suddenly I got some Yahoo from the Cleveland Guardians who can barely speak English telling me about his the vehicle he likes.
8: Yeah, right.
9: Oh, I didn't know it had this feature on it, blah, blah, blah. And then halfway through their ad, you go back to your video.
5: Yes. And if people want to, say, reach out to you for a service, which this happened to me this weekend, but I was savvy to a scam, they wanted to, first of all, communicate via Zoom, which I think Zoom is out of, they don't do Zoom anymore. You do Teams. And, I originally thought, I'll update my Zoom, only to realize it's not updating, so it's old. And I said, why don't you just call me? And they wouldn't call on the phone. They want to capture your face.
4: Okay.
5: This is a scam where they want you to log on, and then they suggested Google Meeting. It's like, just call me. You know, you want to talk. They wouldn't do it.
4: They would
5: do
4: it.
6: Once again, I had one of those calls, I went through with it, and as soon as they clicked on the camera, they went,
5: they
6: hung up again.
5: Yeah.
4: I know. Last year, I was looking for to replace the roof in my house. I was just looking at prices, so I went, and there was an ad that came up about roofing, and it was a pretty good price, and so I clicked on it. I was trying to find any information, but I said, no, not right now. I don't need it right now. But then every other ad on my phone was a roofing company, and I'm going, how do they know? Everything was for, roofing, we can give it you for $5,000.
8: See, and once again, we haven't had one of these in a while, but it's a Seinfeld episode. You know, Jerry is in his house, his phone rings, and, you know, he has an old phone, you know, with the bass and the cord and everything. He picks it up, hello, and the guy on the other end is something like, yes, I'm from Alltel Phone Company, and I was wondering, you know, if I could talk to you for a few minutes about our service, to which Jerry replies, well, today's not really a good day. Can I have your number and call you back?
5: Yeah.
8: And the guy's like, well, I really can't give you my personal number. And Jerry goes, well, you probably don't want people calling you at home at bad times. He goes, yeah, that's right. And he goes, thank you. Boom.
4: Yeah,
8: you
4: know,
8: don't do it to me. I won't do it to you.
9: Who are the ones that call you and you pick up and are like, can you hear me? Because they're trying
5: to say yes.
8: Yeah. They want you to say yes. I can hear you. Can you hear me? Ha ha. Yeah, right.
9: And I usually either say affirmative or sure can.
5: Oh, good for you. Like or say it in another language.
8: Yeah, exactly.
5: You know, something.
6: Yeah, okie dokie.
9: Can you hear me?
5: Yeah, I was like, who wants to capture my face? And they were so determined. And I realized, you know what? These guys are just scammers. They don't.
9: Yeah,
5: you don't want to do that. Do you prefer the cozy side of fall or the spooky Halloween aspect? And how soon is too soon to start decorating for Halloween?
9: I like the spooky side of fall.
5: Okay.
9: Because Halloween's my favorite holiday.
5: It is.
8: Do you decorate and everything? Do you put stuff outside?
9: No, not really. I mean, it's just, you know, not a real big point. I don't think anybody on my road does.
8: Oh, okay.
5: Oh, okay. Yeah.
4: Scary.
6: The whole neighborhood.
9: Yeah, the whole neighborhood.
4: Cullison's area.
8: All right. But you like to drive past
4: Halloween.
8: Some houses and see them, you know, festively decorated and kind of getting into the thing, right?
9: Yeah, I like to see it, but I'm not going to worry about putting it up.
8: Okay.
9: People tell me they want to come out to Akron and go to the zoo. And I'm like, just drive through my neighborhood.
5: Right, there you go.
8: Free admission, too.
6: I will say, Boo at the Zoo is a lot of fun.
5: Yeah, it is.
6: Especially, take a little kids
4: take
6: with
4: the
6: you.
4: Take the kids and, there.
6: It's well done, and it is a lot of fun. They hand out snacks, and they have some adult beverages. They have coffees and cocos. And,
4: it's great at the past,
6: they've had some
8: apple cider, maybe?
6: Okay.
4: I tell you what, some people really put out, I mean, the whole yard's covered in inflatables and different things in Halloween. I'm going, How long did it take them to put that on?
6: Brass shell casings. You never know what you'll find.
5: And I would say, Phil, the inflatable dolls just don't work the same.
4: No, my dolls, the inflatable dolls.
5: Yeah, it doesn't work the same. Yeah. The same impact.
4: Comedy killer, your dolls are
8: going to be a little selective with the inflatable dolls.
5: Right.
4: Just put some rouge on her.
5: Right. And her mouth is still open.
4: Yeah, she's surprised.
5: Yeah. Now, you drive, so how closely do you watch gas prices? Every fill up, only for big changes, just on road trips, or hardly ever?
9: I keep a pretty good eye. I'm one of those that I always fill up at a half tank.
5: Oh, okay.
9: You really never want to run below a quarter tank.
4: Yeah, I know.
9: It'll fill your fuel pump.
5: Right.
9: Because the gas actually lubricates your fuel pump and keeps it from burning out.
5: Oh, okay.
9: I mean, the one car I had this car for like 15 years. It was a 2000, and when the fuel pump finally went, it was, I think, in 2017 or 18. Mm-hmm. It was the original fuel pump from when the car was manufactured.
8: Oh, geez.
9: Okay. Yeah. The car had like 180,000 miles on it.
8: Mm-hmm. Yeah, and with the fuel pump, too, you know, it depends on the car and the year and the model, but, you know, some of the fuel pumps are like a standalone unit near the engine, but a lot of them are inside the fuel tank. So you have to, like, drop the fuel tank or, you know, have access to it somehow to replace the pump, and that's just a whole, you know, can of worms that you don't want to get into.
9: Yeah, because I remember my car died at the casino in West Virginia.
8: Oh, no.
9: And it turned out that's when I found out the fuel pump was bad. I had it towed back to the garage down the road from my house, and that's when the guy was like, yeah, he's just like, you must always keep your gas tank pretty full because I've never seen a fuel pump last this long. It's like 17 years old.
8: How about that?
5: That's almost... I mean, to have a car even that lasts that long is pretty amazing.
8: Yeah.
5: That's pretty amazing when you think about it. 26% of us lie about how often we do this. What is it? It's not dieting, and it's not the money we make. What do you think it is?
4: What do you think, Cody Keller? Keep it clean.
9: How about how often we work out?
8: That's a good
5: guess.
8: Oh,
5: that's it. Wow. That is correct.
4: I only work out.
5: You are on a roll today.
10: A few times here and there.
4: I pass a gym.
9: I see so many people that post, you know, gym selfies on Facebook, and it's like,
5: what's the purpose, though?
9: I
5: don't get it.
9: Supposed to be there to work out, not, you know, snap pictures of yourself.
4: Yeah, that's.
5: I don't want people to see me
10: swimming, working out.
5: And
10: what I look like in a pair of shorts. Yeah.
8: Now, see, I didn't see the answer ahead of time. Yeah. Joyce kept the answer all to herself, but my guess would have been wash your feet.
5: Ooh. Oh.
8: I don't know why that popped into my mind, but...
5: Who would ask that but Marty Student? Marty would ask that.
8: Yeah.
5: But, I mean, who else would ask that question?
8: Yeah.
5: They're
8: not going to ask that. Probably is a lot higher than 26%.
10: I thought it was shave your back, but...
8: Shave your back.
5: Shave your back. Oh, that's a good one, man. That is a good one.
10: I'll fail.
4: I'm ready. I got my winner.
10: Winter coat on.
5: For sure.
4: Front and back, man.
5: Hey, we appreciate you calling.
4: Hey, see you, CK.
5: Call tomorrow, okay?
8: Have a great Monday.
4: Have a great day.
5: Good morning. Hello.
11: Well, good morning.
4: It's Mr. Buller.
5: Hi, Mr. Buller.
8: How are you, sir?
4: How you doing, man?
11: Oh, we got four of you. We got Cully. We got John.
4: Oh, yeah.
8: We're
4: all here. Ready for you.
8: The fantastic foursome. Yeah.
11: Well, I tell you what, it seems like the feet is a subject for this morning. So somebody said there's like a trillion germs or something like that?
5: Yeah.
4: Collison's feet?
5: It's like a trillion germs.
10: A trillion on your feet?
5: On each foot.
8: Ooh. On each foot. Yeah.
5: A lot of bacteria. All right, there's a lot of bacteria there.
8: Yeah.
11: Well, I guess I have to inform everyone that we sweat. There's no bacteria. It's sterile. It's the animals and things to eat and stuff. It's all critters.
4: Don't they have what do you put in the water where they have the little things that eat the bottom of your feet? They clean
10: piranhas.
4: No, it's not. It's these little fish,
5: little goldfish,
4: and I can't remember
5: carp.
4: Carp. They just swim and they just eat all the dead skin.
8: Piranhas.
5: Do you know who
8: they
5: has?
8: Start small and
4: they
8: then
4: start they start small.
5: Mr. Golf has carp. We should have put our
4: feet
5: that's
4: right.
5: In
4: put it right there.
5: At
4: let the carp go out
5: and got our feet cleaned up.
10: And then I can see the carp just floating to the top.
8: Yeah, right.
5: We would kill the carp.
4: Whoopsie.
5: Too much bacteria.
8: Oh my gosh!
11: But I tell you how you get rid of it.
8: Yeah.
5: How?
11: So everybody wears gloves, correct?
8: Uh-huh.
4: Well, okay.
11: Mittens, you'll find out that the skin, when skin touches skin, you sweat. So you put gloves on so you don't, your hands don't sweat.
8: Okay.
11: So what about putting feet socks on, toe socks on? And people generally, what the heck, they feel weird. They don't. And without your toes touch each other, because trust me, I have feet that look like a tic-tac-toe board.
5: Okay.
11: They crisscross in here. They don't sweat.
5: Mm-hmm.
11: They do not.
4: Okay.
8: And that's a picture in my mind I'll never get rid of.
4: Oh, man.
11: What? My tic-tac-toe?
8: Yeah, your tic-tac-toe board, yeah. Thanks for that.
5: Now, if you could uninvent something, what would it be?
11: I know for a fact. What? Right, what it is. All right. A cell phone. Man, I tell you what, I used to have all my phone numbers memorized in my head.
8: Yeah. Yep.
11: And then you don't have to worry about listening to other people's music. And oh, my gosh,
4: nobody understands anything
11: without watching TV. How many hours a day are you guys watching this thing? 5-6 hours a day watching cell phone? Oh, my gosh, it's terrible.
4: Yeah.
11: Terrible.
5: First thing you do in the morning sometimes is check your phone.
8: Yeah.
5: Check your phone. Messages.
8: Yeah.
5: All of those things.
8: My alarm goes off, and then I immediately go and I check, on the news and the weather and everything.
11: And 20 years ago, you didn't do it, did you?
4: No.
5: What did we do? Talk to people?
8: Yeah, really.
4: Listen to Judd Hambrick or whatever.
8: What a concept. Wow.
5: That's funny.
11: You'd go to, Phil Ferguson's
5: talk to people.
4: Talk to people.
8: There you
5: go. Do you prefer the cozy side of fall or the spooky Halloween aspect? And how soon should you start decorating for Halloween? Some people start in July. Some stores do.
11: Oh, my gosh.
5: Yeah, they do it.
11: I'd say October. October's fine.
5: October.
10: Yeah, October 1st.
4: Start October.
8: Okay.
10: That was my rule
4: at
10: home.
4: After,
8: fair enough.
10: First of the month, you can decorate for each holiday.
4: November,
10: October
4: 1st. You got Thanksgiving.
10: You got Halloween. November 1st.
8: Yep.
10: You got Thanksgiving.
8: And December 1st. Yep.
11: Stuff up after the whole year either.
4: What's that again?
11: Take it down.
4: What?
11: I've never been a person to leave a stuff up for a year.
4: Oh, okay.
10: Phil.
4: Sorry about that, man.
10: So
4: I should put some bowling things
10: after
4: on my tree.
10: Have a bowling tree. Yeah,
4: why not?
10: People
4: come in, that's cool. You got a bowling tree.
10: For the longest time, one of the floors at Children's Hospital, they had a Christmas tree up, and then they put a New Year's. It was the same tree, and they put New Year's decorations on it. And then they put Valentine's decoration. It was up for the longest time, and they just kept changing the decorations.
4: Sweetest Day.
10: Sweetest Day. They had 4th of July.
4: Diwali or whatever.
10: Diwali Day. They had all kinds of stuff.
4: Man.
10: Yeah, okay, whatever. Whatever.
4: Yeah.
10: Yom Kippur and all
11: very
10: those.
11: Good.
5: Well, and do you decorate for any of the holidays? Is that something you do? Or
11: I love decorating.
5: Do you like it? Okay.
11: Decorate.
5: Well, you're artistic.
11: Just decorated.
5: Yeah.
4: Yeah, all right. Yeah.
11: Right?
10: So are you decorating for Halloween?
11: Sure.
10: Good deal.
4: All right.
11: I went to my first, Haunted Scream Saturday.
4: All right.
5: Okay.
11: And I tell you what, I'd recommend, if I was a guy, I'd be taking girls out to them homes.
5: Because they'll cleave to
4: you. They'll grab you and everything, huh?
5: Yeah.
8: Get all clingy.
11: Yes, exactly.
4: So you went through by yourself?
5: Yeah.
4: I had all these women grabbing you?
10: I took Teresa. I made her go in first.
4: Yeah, go in first. You're holding on to the back.
10: I'm holding on to her.
4: You're holding on to a panel
11: of loons. Go in front of me because I'm the one carrying everybody in front of me.
8: There you go.
4: You're holding on to her culottes.
11: No, I didn't.
5: Culottes. Culottes are great.
4: Yeah. Kathy has a pair. I say, nice culottes. She goes, how old are you?
5: Yeah.
11: The culottes.
4: She wears some rouge, too.
5: Hammer pants. The parachute pants.
4: Yeah, parachute
5: pants. Remember the parachute pants?
8: Oh, man.
11: That was Hammer, wasn't it?
5: Yeah, MC Hammer. Hammer time.
4: Hey, what about gas? Do you let your tank go all the way to empty, or do you fill up?
10: I'm sorry.
4: Yeah.
11: Go all the way to empty. Well, when I used to drive, I did. But I tell you what, I forgot to put gas in my car when I was racing one time, and I was running out of gas on the track. See, people don't realize that the street cars, they have a fuel sending unit, like you're saying. Who's somebody talking about a sending unit in there? And when you go around the turn, the gas wants to keep going forward, so it goes away from the sending unit.
4: That's
11: why I put the bladders and all the gas tanks, things to keep the gas from going away from the sending unit.
10: You got gas.
4: Yeah.
10: And a bladder. A little bit bladder, but it's
5: we got to hit some news.
4: Hey, see you, MB. Nice talking to you.
5: Call us tomorrow, okay?
11: Bye-bye.
4: Happy Halloween there.
5: There you go.
4: 7:37. 52 degrees, warming up to 65. A lot of sunshine today. 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Well, investigators still working to determine what happened when a chaotic weekend homecoming party erupted in gunfire in a rural South Georgia city, leaving two dead, nearly three dozen others injured. Sheriff identified the two dead from the party spanning four blocks in Vienna, Georgia, as a 21-year-old man and a 23-year-old man. The director of the Georgia Bureau of Investigation, Chris Hosey, said some of the injured have gunshot wounds, but he gave no exact number. No arrests have yet been made. Some relief at the pump. Ohio's 90-day tax holiday went into effect Sunday. Will stay in effect until January 2nd. Drivers will save about 38 cents a gallon for regular, 47 cents a gallon on diesel fuel. All gas retailers across the state are legally required to comply with the 90-day tax holiday. If they don't, the Department of Taxation says you can file a complaint with the Ohio Attorney General at ohioprotects.org. Just a traffic reminder, this starts today. A section of North Medina Line Road in Richfield Township, heavily traveled. That'll be closed for 28 days beginning today. The closed portion between Harder Road and McCormick Drive. Culvert replacement will take place during the closure. Detour signs posted. 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We'll take a look at sports in a minute.
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4: 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All right, game two of the series between Cleveland and the White Sox. That's today. Gets underway at 5 o'clock. Gavin Williams will start for Cleveland. And you don't score any runs, you're not going to win. They lost game one 3-0. In fact, they just had three hits in that loss to Chicago in game one on Saturday. Missouri rose 11 spots to number 14 in the Associated Press Top 25 poll. Following its rout of Florida, the Gators dropped 8 spots to number 16 and replaced by LSU in the top 10. Texas will go into Saturday's Red River rivalry game against Oklahoma as a number one team for the fourth straight week. Of course, they beat Ohio State, 24-23 week one. The rest of the top five stood pat. Georgia, number two. Notre Dame, hey, Mr. Earl, how you doing? Notre Dame, number three. Miami and then Ohio State, sixth-ranked Alabama, seventh-ranked Indiana, flip-flop. BYU moved to eighth. Mississippi 9, LSU went up to number 10. And I'll tell you what, Ohio State's schedule, now this week they're playing Maryland at home. Should be a fairly easy win. But then three straight games against Indiana, USC, and then Oregon. We have a WNIR sports poll. The best one-loss team in the AFC, the Bills, Jaguars, Raiders, Browns, or Ravens. And we'll take a look at the WNIR weather forecast coming up in a minute.

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4: All right. Before we get to the weather, let's go to my left-hand man, Tom Collison, with his sports poll.
5: Let's take a look. And the question is, who is the best one-loss team in the AFC? Of course, the Browns are a one-loss team, 3-1. And I believe all these are 3-1, aren't they?
4: That's correct.
5: So we've got the Bills, the Jags, the Browns, the Ravens, the Raiders, and the Raiders, and the Ravens, 5%.
4: Okay.
5: The Bills, 21%. The Jaguars, 32%.
4: All right.
5: And it's a home team, Brownies, 37%.
4: Oh, come on.
6: 37%? Really?
5: Yeah, 37%. Brownies are out in the lead. Well, but, they're homers, you know.
4: Homers.
5: Yeah.
4: Sunny, 65 today. The overnight low tonight, you may have to put on the heat, 37.
5: Turn mine on yet.
4: Oh, you haven't?
5: No.
4: Well, you don't even have it.
7: Sunny
4: and
7: 60s.
5: Shovel in the coal.
4: At the Talk of Akron. Hoagie's going that fat man. WNIR.
5: Tell the fat man to turn the heat
8: talk
5: on.
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0: 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Now, here's Phil Ferguson, John Lockwood, Joyce Johnson, and Tom Collison.
9: Indeed, Monday. It is the Morning Buzz.
7: This is Elton John. 1973, he released Goodbye Yellow Brick Road.
9: Oh, okay.
7: He released this album. He wrapped up his five-year farewell Yellow Brick Road tour in 2023. So he took his time with that.
9: Yeah, and then he went down the south to, what was it, Cuba or South America, did some dates.
7: Yeah, and Brazil, I believe.
9: Yeah, and still has a few dates overseas. So, you know, it's the big touring is over, but he's still doing some things from time to time. And like Rod Stewart, who's also going to be retiring due to, well, he's been doing it for 60 years and some heart issues and everything. The music, the live music is going to kind of come to a halt, but they're still going to make some new stuff. So they're still got them, still around.
5: Still performing and recording.
9: Today on this October 5th, it's Apple Betty Day. Remember Apple Brown Betty, Apple Crisp, Apple Crumber, Apple Cobbler, whatever you call it. Hey, pass the ice cream, man. World Teachers Day, of course. Our own Kim Maxwell was a former teacher. And today, happy World Teachers Day, begun in 1994, is recognition for the vital contribution teachers make to education and development. And over 100 countries, including the good old USA, now observe this day. And finally, it's Do Something Nice Day. Anything nice.
4: Oh, it should be every day.
9: Do it to or for another individual, at the very least. It results in a smile. At least, they will enjoy that. At the worst, they may think you're up to something, giving you a little
7: smile.
9: Which
7: is usually the case.
5: Do something nice. I did something nice already. I didn't call Phil a name.
9: Okay.
7: Well, give it time. The day is young.
5: Right. Flip them off, call them a name. But I didn't so far today, so I'm doing something nice.
7: It can all happen.
9: You're using the often used or often misused Cullison filter.
5: Mm-hmm.
9: And you're just kind of like filtering out.
7: Which is like no filter
5: at
7: all.
5: Don't expect this to last all day.
4: I want to thank you, Rico.
5: Yeah, thank you. Thank you.
9: Just don't hold back. Tell us how you really feel.
5: Dill. Dill Jurgensen.
7: It's Mensch's Monday today.
5: Oh, love it.
7: Giving away Mensch's gift certificates. 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Let's do it.
5: Let's talk to people.
7: Good morning. Thanks for holding. Hello.
4: Hello.
6: Hey, how you doing?
4: Hey, by the way, it was a big day for me yesterday. I did some washing. I washed my sheets.
5: Wow.
4: So, ladies and gentlemen. Right.
9: Wow, no sheets, really.
4: So, ladies and gentlemen, after a few months of sheets, they smelled nice.
9: All right.
4: That was a big day for me. How you doing, BSer? How was your weekend?
6: Oh, man, we ended up getting a refrigerator.
5: Oh, there you go.
4: You finally got the right one.
6: Among the humans again.
5: Oh, wait a minute. Now, was it delivered? And you
6: is it
4: installed?
6: It worked.
5: Oh, there you go.
9: So they did the whole nine yards. They took care of it for you. Good.
6: Oh, yeah. Well, I have to say, the manager over at the outlet center did take care of me. So if anybody wants to buy in an outlet center,
4: no names.
6: Just be careful, and it's a little extra hassle, but you get a great
4: all thing. Right.
6: So,
4: very good.
6: So, but I'll tell you what, these new refrigerators are kind of quirky. Like, it has a pitcher inside that will fill with water, so when you open the door, you have a pitcher of water.
4: Oh, wow. Nice.
6: It's not filling up the whole way. So I'm looking on YouTube, and they're going, well, if it's not working, you have to put a little square of felt or something like that so the button will push in further.
9: Mm-hmm.
6: And it actually works. So you have to screw around with these things. They just don't work. You have to do some extra work to get them to work.
9: Okay, so it's a little bit of a hack, so to speak, to get it to do the right thing for you.
6: Right, like a cab, a hack.
9: Yeah.
4: Very good. I'm glad you got that.
6: Yeah, and if you do buy any appliance now, buy a warranty because they're all junk. They only last 5-6 years.
5: I'm gonna get one of those.
6: I have to agree with you, Phil, that Cullison, he is a hottie.
4: Oh, Tom?
5: I want to get one of those refrigerators that you can hook a bottle up to, and it dispenses.
4: You mean scotch?
5: Yeah, Johnny Walker. And it'll blend just a little splash of water.
4: Have it ready for you?
5: Yeah, so when I walk in the afternoon, there we go, baby.
4: With just three ice cubes? Oh.
5: Yeah. Go ahead.
6: I did meet Cullison and the lovely Teresa one time at the Black Iron Grill.
4: Oh.
6: And we were all talking.
4: That's a thrill.
5: Yeah, that was a...
6: And he walked away and she goes, isn't he hot? And I said, yeah, he's hot.
7: He overheats in here, too. It's the studio temperature. What?
6: You ever get a song in your head? I got a song in my head today.
5: Oh, I hate that. Like an earworm that you can't get rid of. It's usually something weird.
6: You know that rat song that goes, you're in love? Except I got the Youngstown version, Yuns Are In Love.
5: Yuns In Love.
6: In Love.
7: That's a PA thing.
5: Well, the one that did that to me just the other day is, I think it was Chris, played Mana Mana.
9: Oh, right.
5: The whole darn day. Mana Mana. Oh.
9: Then you have what they call the bridge in the middle. Neat, neat, neat,
5: neat, neat, neat, neat. Stuck with that all day.
6: How about those Benny Hill songs?
9: Oh, yeah. Yakety Sax. My Boots Randolph. Yeah.
7: If you could uninvent something, what would it be and why?
5: Earworms.
7: Yeah, earworms. Gosh, yeah.
6: Crabs.
5: What?
7: Crabs.
5: Crabs?
6: Yeah.
5: I love crab legs.
6: Like if you're walking down the street and they all attack you and you have to go behind a building and scratch.
5: Oh, I thought I was thinking crab legs and butter.
7: I was too. I was thinking the legs, but you know, it's an idea.
9: Oh, in the interpretation, I guess.
7: In the interpretation,
9: right? Yeah.
7: Call us tomorrow.
9: Yeah, thanks, man.
7: Good morning. Hello. Good morning.
5: How you doing? Good morning.
7: Hello.
5: How are you?
9: WNIR.
8: Hello.
9: Hello.
7: Hi. You sound great. Hi.
10: I'm here. I'm here.
7: Oh, Mercer guy. Yeah. Hi, Mercer guy.
9: We're here. We're here.
10: I had to shut off my Bluetooth. Yeah.
5: Oh, good.
7: Good okay. For you for
5: thank
7: that.
5: You. Thank you. So, if you could uninvent something, is there something you can think of that you would uninvent?
10: Yeah, the stupid automatic headlight dimmers.
9: Headlight dimmers.
7: Okay. Oh my gosh!
5: Teresa's car does that, and it freaked me out at first. I didn't realize it's on auto, and the brights go on, the brights go off, and I'm thinking, what the hell's going on here?
4: Yeah. Mm-hmm. I got the auto. I like the auto when it keeps going on and off. Yeah,
5: you would.
4: I don't like those blue lights at me. The headlights
5: in the mirror when you look in the rear.
7: Yeah, red and the blue. Yeah.
4: I think it's the cops or something. You know, it throws me off.
5: Well, a lot of times it is.
7: Yeah, in your case, it would be.
5: I hate that.
7: Yeah,
4: they catch joys for going too slow.
7: Yeah, too slow. Pull over.
4: Yeah, she causes more accidents.
5: How was the weekend on the farm, Emergency guy?
10: Fantastic.
4: All right, man.
5: Awesome. Good weekend.
10: Autumn Leaf Festival opened this
5: nice.
10: Weekend.
5: Where's that at?
10: It's in Clarion, Pennsylvania.
5: Pennsylvania.
9: Okay.
5: PA
10: it's a week long.
5: Pennsylvania is really a beautiful, beautiful day trip. A ride through through PA in the fall.
9: Yeah.
5: Truly is beautiful. If you stay away from Pittsburgh,
7: Did you go to the festival, and have you ever participated in it?
10: I did. Well, yeah, I've marched in it many decades ago, but, you know, every year I enter the art show again, and it was this weekend, you know.
5: Mm-hmm. Are you an artist?
10: No, a photographer.
5: A photographer. Right. Well, that's artistry.
9: Yeah, it's a form of art.
5: Very
9: sure.
5: Cool.
9: Arts
5: Very
9: and crafts.
5: Cool.
10: Yeah, I got second place in photography this year.
9: Oh, nice.
10: In one of my prints. Yeah.
9: Nice. Yes. Okay.
10: So amazing. The amount of talent here, and the directors of this are just fantastic.
9: Yeah. Now, what was the subject, or what was the print that you won for?
10: It was one of the Highland calf.
9: Mm-hmm. Oh, nice.
7: The animals. Awesome. How do you get them to pose like that, where their lips are, you know, how do they do that? Yeah. Are they just, do you have a sugar cube or something to motivate?
4: I think have a piece of pepperoni up on
10: animal
4: something.
10: Animal crackers.
5: What's that?
9: Animal crackers.
5: Animal crackers.
10: And they'll pose for
5: I watched that
10: crackers.
5: Movie.
10: Well, they'll attack you for them, but if you shoot quick enough, yeah,
7: mm-hmm.
10: you can.
7: You know,
10: I had your last trivia.
7: That
10: actually.
7: You got
10: oh,
7: that.
10: No,
7: well, I have another one.
4: Another one.
10: I had said, take your medicine regularly.
7: Take your medicine.
5: I took it. I did. Yeah. I took it, Mom.
9: Yeah.
5: I did.
9: Yeah.
5: We got a new trivia question. Get ready. Here we go.
7: Yes. Okay. Here it is. What is the hardest natural substance known on Earth? It's a natural substance. What is it?
10: I think it's a diamond.
7: Yes!
9: Diamond,
5: Very good. Look at that.
7: That is correct.
5: Way to go, Mercy guy.
4: Before or after the
9: And we're talking diamonds, not that cubic zirconia stuff. You know?
7: No,
9: Don't be fooled.
4: Those colors in his head.
7: With diamonds.
5: It's a hard
10: edge. Once you put one on a finger, it gets even harder.
5: Yeah.
7: Oh, I get it.
5: Life does.
7: I get it.
9: Oh,
5: put a ring on it.
10: Bump.
5: Way to go, man.
7: Yeah. You know, when you were talking about getting your animals and trying to get photos of them, one of the ways that we get the foster cats adopted is sometimes we dress up in sweaters and make them look little
5: cuties.
7: Scarves,
5: yeah.
7: And we make them look like little cuties,
5: yep.
7: Like little scooter boys, and they get adopted. It just works.
5: I'm going to have to tell Teresa that she's still got four kittens to get rid of.
10: I think how they got one of the scenes in the movie Dances with Wolves with a buffalo was an Oreo cookie. I think there was one of the buffalo was trained in order to get the shot that the director needed was with an Oreo cookie.
9: Hey, whatever it takes.
5: Would you want to train a buffalo?
4: I hope it was a double stuffed.
5: Double stuffed. Well, for a buffalo's big.
4: Yeah, those buffaloes are big, man. They go to...
5: I bought some training treats for Hoagie the other day. They're about the size of a pencil eraser. He looks at it and goes, what is that?
4: Where's the rest of the treat?
5: What is that? It's like a crumb.
9: Yeah.
5: Yeah, you cheapskate.
4: You cheap.
10: I like the coziness of fall.
4: Okay,
5: you like
4: the coziness,
5: cozy
4: huh? All right.
5: Little bonfire, maybe. A cup of tea. Or a cider.
7: I can see that.
5: I love
4: apple s'mores.
5: Cider.
9: Yeah, maybe even roast some marshmallows.
10: With a shot of Buffalo Trace.
9: There you go.
5: Have you tried cinnamon whiskey in a glass of apple cider? and it is awesome.
9: Wow.
5: It's like a spiced apple. Yeah. Yep, take a small glass of apple cider.
10: I'll be going to town and pick up some of it, maybe Fireball.
5: Yep, if you all the whiskey companies now make cinnamon whiskey.
9: Cinnamon whiskey.
5: But Fireball, basically. But if you take that, put a shot of that in a small glass of apple cider, it's like a spiced candied apple.
9: Huh.
5: And it is really very good.
7: All right. Okay. And to all of our listeners, you know, if you weren't thinking diamond and, you know, the hardest natural substance you thought was like the last piece of bread at the end of the loaf, that would be... That would be acceptable also, isn't
5: piece
7: it?
5: Piece of cheese. Yeah, that
7: piece
5: is
7: of
5: unwrapped.
7: Cheese.
9: Yeah.
4: Yeah,
5: it
4: sometimes you get
5: ripped.
4: That.
5: Oh!
4: Piece of,
5: it.
4: I just cut that off.
10: That are pretty close.
7: That, and no one wants to eat that little end piece on the bread. That could also be the hardest substance. That would be an acceptable answer.
4: Or as Chip just said, couch's head.
7: Oh!
4: Couch's head's pretty hard.
5: But he's hard-headed.
10: That end piece of a loaf of Italian bread is the best. That's the best.

0: Up now, because our listeners are so alert today. Some pop culture trivia coming up after the hour. Which,
1: new trivia?
0: Yeah, new trivia.
2: Pop goes
0: just to make Monday fun.
2: Yeah.
0: I did see Yellowstone crews have pulled a record 20,100 pieces of trash from the park's hot springs. Mm. What do? Do you drop something in the geyser?
3: What? I mean,
0: how does that work?
2: What the heck?
0: They found 6 retainers, 5 AirPods, and a rubber duck. Now, Phil, were you just out there?
3: Yes.
0: Okay,
4: are you
0: is it your duck?
4: Duck?
0: Was that your duck?
4: Rubber ducky.
3: Yours are fine.
2: All right, Ernie.
1: I did see that there was, and I don't remember where it was at, but this lake had diminished considerably. And they had citizen crews that just volunteers went out with trash bags and buckets and picked stuff up that was would have been under the water.
2: Okay.
1: A lot of junk, you know, pop cans and bottles.
2: Sure.
1: They found a few cool things, like they found a laptop.
2: A laptop?
1: Fell off a boat or something,
2: really?
1: I'm sure.
2: Wow.
1: Obviously, it was probably not functioning anymore.
2: No, it's probably got
1: pooched. But it was, first off, it was freaky to see how much that water, that lake had dropped. Mm-hmm. I mean, considerably. Hundreds and hundreds of feet of new shoreline, and they were walking around picking up trash.
2: Yeah.
1: It's a good thing. Remember the lady in Akron?
3: The lady in Akron was picking up trash every day.
1: She just walks around and picks up trash.
3: She called here.
1: I wish she'd come by my neighborhood.
0: It is a community
3: service.
0: She'd
3: be out there all week.
1: She'd be out there all week.
0: And we'll be back.
1: Right. Yes, we
0: will
1: be.
0: More calls, 330-673-1234. It is Menchie's Monday. Menchie's Brothers in Green.
2: Yum, yum.
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5: The U.S. Air Force is moving all of its bombers away from a base in southern England that may have been the target of a terrorist plot. U.S. commanders were alarmed about the possible Iran-backed plot just last week. The U.K. foiled an alleged terror plot near the base. ABC's Allison Kosick.
6: President Trump this weekend said he's in the process of deciding whether to resume bombing Iran, with peace talks apparently stalled and more sailors and Marines on their way to the Middle East.
5: President Trump this week travels for more rallies today to Grand Island, Nebraska, to try to boost Republican candidates in unusually tight races or who are behind. Records reviews by ABC News suggest some of the frat brothers at Cornell, the center of rape allegations, tried to contain those claims. Students who spoke to school officials say the fraternity was in what they called damage control. ABC's Sophie Flay.
7: The lawyer for the woman at the center of the Cornell University fraternity rape investigation says his client is receiving threats demanding she drop her civil lawsuit against the school.
8: She's received multiple threats, and women who aren't even Jane Doe have received threats.
7: He says at least 3 other women wrongly identified as his client have also been threatened.
5: Russian officials say everything's under control after a death of a worker at a medical research lab in Siberia from pneumonic plague. ABC's Shannon Kingston in Washington.
9: The State Department says it is closely monitoring the situation, but that many details have not yet been confirmed. The department is publicly urging Russian authorities to share information about the incident quickly and openly.
5: Supreme Court opens its new term today with a case on whether local governments can sue energy companies for money damages over climate change damage. And the Nobel Prize in Medicine this morning awarded to 3 researchers for their work in helping scientists study the mechanisms in the brain that turn off various activity. You're listening to ABC News.
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5: New details about the arrest of a U.S. Marine accused of killing a Japanese woman in Okinawa, Japan. ABC's Hannah Bata.
4: The Japanese Broadcasting Corporation reports a cord-like

0: Object was still wrapped around the victim's neck when her body was found. Authorities say they have video of 20-year-old Lance Corporal Devin Ballard and the victim entering a hotel together and video of Ballard leaving with her belongings. He denies involvement.
1: There have been similar cases involving U.S. Marines in Okinawa in the past, prompting protests. The Federal Reserve's attitude on interest rates is what investors will be looking for this week as the Fed releases minutes from its September meeting Wednesday. ABC's Dave Packer.
2: Earlier in the week, a report on the services sector could offer a fresh reading on business activity, employment, and inflation pressures. And then on Friday, the preliminary University of Michigan Consumer Sentiment Index will release its fresh reading, showcasing real-time inflation expectations and household confidence.
1: Some impressive views available at the Sky's Clear, where you are. Early tomorrow, around 4 a.m., Jupiter will be eclipsed by the moon, the third such occurrence since 1889. And all this month, astronomers say you can have one of the best looks at Saturn, rising in the east after sunset and setting in the west just before dawn. The pink cockatoo, an Australian bird, has won out over the kangaroo, the koala, and the bin chicken to become the emblem of the 2032 Olympics and Paralympics in Brisbane. Chuck Sievertson, ABC News.
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7: 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I'm Phil Ferguson, WNIR News, and the news being brought to you by Evergreen Chinese Buffet, 1665 East Main Street, just east of KSU, right across from AutoZone. 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Clear away in an accident around 8 northbound near Perkins. Also, just a reminder, this begins today and will last through the end of the month. A section of North Medina Line Road in Richfield Township will be closed the entire month and heavily traveled. The closed portion between Harder Road and McCormick Drive. A culvert replacement will take place during the closure. Looked up the detour route there. Involves Everett Road, North Cleveland, Maslin, Brecksville Road, Broadview Road, and State Route 303. Take a little time to get around that. Sunny today, the high 65, overnight low in the upper 30s. More sunshine tomorrow, really through the week, weekend, and into early next week. No rain in the forecast. Tomorrow, sunny and 66, and Wednesday, midweek, sunny and 74. An investigation into a plane crash in Stark County injured one person right around 10:40 in the morning. A 1957 Cessna 182A single-engine plane lost control while attempting to land at Lee Airport in Lexington Township in Stark County. The aircraft continued through the designated landing zone, hit a ditch, came to rest on State Route 225. The pilot from Idaho suffered minor injuries, taken to the hospital. No other injuries were reported. Investigation ongoing. Shoplifting suspect in police custody after fleeing from Perry Township police during a pursuit that ended when the vehicle hit a home. Officers responded to a shoplifting incident yesterday at the Goodwill located on Tuscarora Street West. Right about 2 o'clock in the afternoon yesterday, officers attempted to stop the vehicle. That vehicle took off, hit a residence near the intersection of 13th Street and Bordner Avenue. Following the crash, officers took the female driver into custody. No injuries reported. Federal grand jury has indicted 34-year-old Brandon Baxter of Cleveland, accused of possessing the deadly toxin ricin. According to prosecutors, Baxter, a restricted person due to a prior terrorism conviction, linked to a 2012 plot to bomb the Route 82 bridge in Macedonia. The indictment charges Baxter with prohibitions related to biological weapons and possession of a biological toxin by a restricted person. On October 14th, Baxter is scheduled to appear for arraignment in Cleveland before U.S. Magistrate Judge Jonathan Greenberg. If convicted on both counts, he faces up to 15 years in prison. Time running out to register to vote in the general election. That's November 3rd. 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Then, tomorrow, October 6th, early in-person and absentee voting by mail opens. 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
8: 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Schumer, 95%. Bernie Sanders, 92%. 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
7: 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Guardians need a little help. Got to hit the ball, man. Three hits, no runs, and a no-go in game one as they lost 3-0 to Chicago. But new day, beautiful evening. Game gets underway tonight, 5 o'clock on TBS. Cleveland going with 14-game winner Gavin Williams, second in the majors in strikeouts with 248 this season. The White Sox sticking with their plan to use bullpen games in the ALDS with Anthony Kay starting today. 33rd time this season the White Sox have used one out of the bullpen to start a game, and it's worked pretty well for them. Guardians just three hits in that 3-0 loss to Chicago in Game 1 on Saturday. Tampa Bay Rays host Game 2 of their American League Division Series against the Yankees, 8 o'clock on TBS. The Rays held the Yankees to just one hit in a 1-0 win in Game 1. Atlanta Braves got by the Dodgers 3-2 to even up that National League Division Series at a game apiece after a travel day. The series resumes Game 3 Tuesday. That will be in Atlanta. Jackson Curio hit a two-run single off hard-throwing Mason Miller with two outs in the ninth. The Brewers rallied past the Padres for the second straight day, 4-3, and they lead it 2-0. They lead that series 2-0. NL Division Series lead. The best-of-five series moves to San Diego. Game 3 tomorrow with a chance for the Brewers to end the series. As far as football goes, the Browns, of course, had the weekend off, and they sit atop with the Baltimore Ravens. Both teams now 3-1. However, Ravens quarterback Lamar Jackson has a sprained left ankle. He went out at the end of the first half, but they still beat Tennessee. That's not very good. The final score 24-18. The Browns host the Ravens coming up in a couple of weeks on October the 18th. Of course, the Browns will be on the road this Sunday taking on the Jets. And we have a poll question for you. Check it out at WNIR.com. Who is the best one-loss team in the AFC? The best one-loss team, so that would be 3-1. Bills, Jags, Raiders, Browns, or Ravens. We'll take a look at weather. Get back to your calls in a minute, right after this.

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7: Yep.
4: Toll free from anywhere. 1-800-669-4100.
7: Mm-hmm.
4: Now. Here's Phil Ferguson,
7: hey.
4: John Lockwood,
7: Joyce
4: Johnson,
7: yep.
4: And Tom Cullison.
7: Present.
10: When you betcha.
11: We all remember this song, don't we?
12: Yet we never were sad.
11: And you can sing along at home, those that know the words.
12: We danced

0: There it goes for the count.
1: I love Fiddler on the Roof.
2: Yeah.
0: Join the Batty Bat.

0: How kids learn to count, kids.
1: You're very young, too.
0: Okay.
2: Counts.
0: Doing the batty bat.
2: All right. Kind of love it. Hey, just in time for Halloween or not, pizza, well, it's entered its villain era. Tombstone Pizza unleashed a Halloween creation that may haunt traditionalists of frozen cheese or pepperoni pizza topped with candy corn. Yeah, candy corn.
3: I like candy corn, but I don't want it on my pizza.
2: No, the frozen pizza maker calls it the pizza nobody asked for, that's for sure. Yeah. Insists the bizarre combination is weirdly good. And weirdly good, I think that's like another way of saying...
0: not so good.
2: Yeah, you know, corporate speak for... We're not sure either, you know, but limited edition comes with a sign of candy corn for sprinkling over the melted cheese and toppings, letting brave snackers create their own sweet and savory nightmare.
3: Okay.
4: Ugh, I don't know.
3: Can you
2: no
3: see
2: thanks.
3: The guys
4: not
3: in,
4: me.
3: In the boardroom? Yeah. Hey, I got an idea.
2: Yeah, right?
3: I got an idea.
4: What is it? Let's put candy
3: Let's
4: corn.
3: Let's put candy corn on our pizza. And everybody's going, what?
2: Yeah.
0: Yeah. And you're almost afraid to say something because you don't want to be
3: why
0: like,
3: don't
0: not
3: we just,
0: in the
3: Why don't we
0: spirit?
3: Throw some circus peanuts on there, too?
2: Yeah, right?
0: It is Menchie's Monday. And Valerie is listening to us.
3: Good morning, Val.
0: She was even saying, hey, this is when the count opens his cape.
2: Ooh. Okay.
0: He's doing the batty bat.
3: Hey, Valerie, next time you see Karen, tell her I said hello. Tell her I said hello, my friend Karen.
0: They're all there.
3: There's
0: the
3: Ashley.
0: Gang.
3: Ashley.
0: Okay.
4: They have a nice little Kelly bar there, sit up at the bar.
3: Oh, Craig at the bar.
2: Yeah. Yes. Hello, everyone.
0: Hey, and on this Menchie's Monday, first of all, we're giving away gift cards. And the 50 Burger Challenge, one menu, one epic challenge, only at Menchie's Brothers in Green. Every time you try a new burger, you get your card stamped, cross off all 50, and you're going to earn some rewards, the bragging rights, and the title of Burger Legend, complete with prizes like Menchie's Cash, a T-shirt, a mug, their signature spice pack. No better night to start than Wednesday. Every burger, $3
4: $3 off.
2: Menchie's has to get a wall of fame. They have to get a wall of fame set up for that, for, you know, doing 50 burgers, you know. And they don't have to be 50 different burgers.
0: No.
2: You can get, you
0: whatever
2: know,
0: burger you
2: 50
0: want.
2: Bacon cheeseburgers or 50. When we had the little to-do a month or so ago, I had the rodeo burger, you know, which was very, very good. Menchie's got it
0: all. They have a card, so they stamp off the cards on how you're doing it. And some people, if you love burgers, that's a thing to do. And also two tickets to Crackpots Comedy Club located at 14 Lincoln Way in Massillon.
4: Talk to people.
0: Good morning. Thanks for holding. Hello.
4: Hello.
5: Hey, it's Cheesecake.
4: Hey, Cheesecake guy. What a...
0: Aren't you doing the 50 Burger Challenge?
5: Yeah, I'm up to 14, but I've only been there seven
4: times. That's pretty good. 14, all right. Yeah.
3: I would like to try the 50 Cheesecake Challenge.
2: Oh, there you go.
5: The only thing they don't have there, which I wish they would have, and I said I could bring it in, is my own wasabi sauce on top.
2: A wasabi burger. Ooh.
4: What's that?
5: Yeah, I love that stuff. I was at a Chinese place, and my son, he said, try this, Dad. So I took the whole spoonful. So, that's really good.
2: Mm-hmm.
5: You're not supposed to eat the whole spoonful. I didn't know.
2: Yeah, well.
5: And
4: that'll clean out the sinuses.
5: Yeah. Oh, yeah. I used to take sinus medicine for a week. I didn't take it. It was great.
2: Yeah, so
4: Cheesecake.
2: Pipelines were free and clear.
0: That's the way to do it. But I'm proud that you're doing the 50 Burger Challenge. I'm proud that you've made this a part of your... Your
5: you know,
0: life.
5: The problem with going there is I get a habit every time I go, I buy a merchandise. Oh, my God. I spend more merchandise than I do food.
3: Oh, here's one. Yeah. The Atomic Burger.
4: Okay.
3: It's on their list. Spicy jalapenos, grilled onions, hot sauce, and pepper jack.
4: Yes.
2: Nice.
3: Oh, my.
2: Nice.
3: That sounds good. This is my...
5: That one's a good one.
4: Yeah.
0: You've had that one?
3: I bet you did.
5: The problem is it needs to be a little hotter.
3: Yeah, well.
0: Oh.
3: For you,
4: okay.
3: Yeah.
4: All right.
3: The Ragin' Cajun Burger, Cajun barbecue sauce with pepper jack cheese, Louisiana bourbon burger.
4: They have a blue cheese, don't they?
3: They do. I just passed that.
4: I love blue cheese.
3: The blue cheese burger. Yeah. Crumbled blue cheese, not just like blue cheese
4: the crumbled,
3: sauce.
4: I love it.
3: Crumbled blue cheese and crispy bacon.
4: Yes.
2: Oh,
4: yes.
3: Oh, my. Yes.
4: I'll order it. Can they drop off?
3: All served with fries, chips, or tots.
4: Oh, I like
3: you can substitute other things like sweet potato fries or onion.
2: Yeah. I'll take the tots.
3: What's that there?
5: Good with that blue cheeseburger is buttermilk.
4: Oh.
0: Oh, cheesecake guy.
2: Oh.
4: I'm telling you what, God, when I stop there, I'm getting that blue cheeseburger.
2: Yeah. Sounds good.
5: Real buttermilk. I'm not talking about I'm talking about with chunks in it. Real heavy buttermilk.
2: Okay.
3: Mm-hmm. How about the Hawaiian burger? Grilled onions, pineapple, teriyaki, and Swiss cheese.
4: That sounds very good to me.
3: Sounds good. So you're up to 14, are you? Good deal.
5: Yep, 7 trips. Yeah. I've been there.
4: All right.
3: Wait a minute.
5: But
3: 7 trips and you've tried 14 burgers. Hot diggity dogs.
5: Yeah.
4: One for then, one for later.
3: Oh, that's a good idea.
5: I was at a fast food place with my nephew, and he had 3 big sandwiches. I said, Ray, is that for the house? He said, no, that's for me. It's lunch. I said, oh, my God. That's more
4: than a big eater,
0: yeah.
4: Man.
3: But it's a boy. How old? How old is he?
5: He's 35.
4: Oh, he's grown.
0: I'm
3: thinking his 17-year-old boy can eat 3 Big Macs or whatever.
5: When the kid was 6 years old, he weighed 100 pounds.
0: Oh, my God.
2: Wow.
4: Big boy. Big bone.
5: The sad thing about it, his dad keeps taking him to the doctor and he keeps passing physicals. That's the funny part about it.
3: Must run in the family. You eat cheesecake, and the doctor goes, I don't know how, but you
0: get your steps in with the cat's help.
2: Yeah, but then again, it's all in the metabolism sometimes, too.
5: I'm a union
2: guy.
5: We don't believe in steps.
3: I'm a
0: no
3: union
0: steps.
3: Guy.
4: Maybe drop off a few burgers to 420.
0: No steps. Skinny guys.
3: Extra cheese.
0: Yeah. Skinny guys can eat a lot.
5: Oh, yeah, my daughter's the same way. She's 110 pounds.
0: Man, that's one leg.
5: Like
4: Tellison talks about his brother all the time.
3: Well, my brother, he's like 75 years old, and he still wears a size 28 pants.
2: Oh, jeez.
3: That's not fair.
5: I haven't seen 28 pants since grade school.
3: Yes.
2: That's right.
4: Yeah, I hear you.
3: Yeah.
0: They called me ma'am in junior high.
3: Yeah. I couldn't get one leg in a size 28.
2: No.
4: You could wear them lower, though, Kelly.
3: Yeah, in my neighbor, I fit right in.
4: Like some of your neighbors.
5: I got a solution for your Halloween decoration.
4: Yeah.
0: Okay, what?
5: I have lights in my porch, and I change the covers on them every month. They're different holidays.
3: Different colors?
2: Okay. Different colors,
5: pumpkins,
2: different themes. Yeah, yeah.
5: Little Santa Claus. The only thing is the Santa Claus, I got to get more of them because last year they melted.
3: Oh man. Well, that's kind of spooky. It's melted Santa. Well,
4: I don't put on my lights because a bird has a nest there now, and somebody told me that bird will come back every year or something. I don't know if that's true or not, so I don't want to. I was thinking about clearing out the nest, and then I could turn on my lights, but I thought if they're coming back, I don't
3: know. Have you ever been to the nest?
4: I think they're in Barberton?
3: Yeah,
4: or is that Norton?
0: He was a performer.
4: When? They closed that down.
3: So you said that bird might well come back to the nest every year. How about the one lady down the street? Does she come over every once in a while? She stays at your house for like 8 hours.
4: It was 9 hours. Kathy goes, why don't you fix her breakfast? What's that again?
5: Birds are like relatives. Once they borrow money, they come over. You'll never.
4: Hey, they keep coming back, huh? You got a nice house there. My light,
3: like family that borrows money.
4: I want somebody to tell me if I can take that nest out of that light, because
5: good luck.
4: Really?
5: Yeah.
4: All right.
0: I'll come back.
5: I had a nest. And I caulked it shut, and the birds picked it out and just started over again.
4: He said caulked.
0: Yeah.
2: Mm-hmm.
0: Now, if you could uninvent something, what would it be? You've heard some of our answers here. The robocalls, tobacco, pop-up ads, reality TV. What do you think?
4: What would you want?
0: Flock cameras.
4: Flock cameras.
2: There you go.
3: They're working on closing down the e-check. We'll see.
2: Yeah. Mm-hmm.
4: Oh, yeah.
5: I got a ticket going too slow.
3: Going too slow?
0: No. Okay, tell me about it.
3: Yeah, Joyce is going, wait a minute.
4: Yeah, wait a minute.
3: Ears perked up.
0: Do I need to pay attention to that?
2: Oh, jeez.
5: I went to Lyndale, and the first time I went to him, my son said, be careful, Dad. I got 4 tickets. I go real slow.
2: Yeah.
5: And I got a thing in the mail. I got a ticket for going too slow. He said, wait a minute.
0: Yeah.
5: And I called them, right? It took me 6 hours to get a hold of somebody.
0: Yeah, no person.
5: And after that, and they made a mistake.
4: They said,
5: your car is it a Mercedes? I said, no, it's an old Japanese car. I said, well, then it's not a Mercedes. They screwed up.
4: And
5: he said, just ignore the ticket. And I said, no, I'm not ignoring it.
0: You're going
5: to send me something. Because if you ignore it, then I'll be up there and you arrest me.
2: Now, was the charge specifically going too slow, or did they call it reckless driving or careless driving?
5: No,
2: or?
5: Impeding traffic. I was going, it was 25 or 30. I was going like 20.
2: Okay.
0: This is really disturbing.
2: That's not right.
4: Joyce is a little upset. I didn't get a ticket for going too slow.
3: I did get a
5: but
3: notice.
5: I'm old, and I drive that way in the freeway. Not 20, but I'm
4: Well, I hope you move to the right.
2: Yeah. Drive.
5: Yeah. I'm always in the right. I have to take the wrong exit. I don't shove my way over because I'm retired, and I don't care.
0: Right.
2: Yeah.
3: I don't care.
0: Now, how closely do you watch gas prices? Every fill-up, only for big changes, just on road trips, or hardly ever?
4: Well, you never get gas.
5: Yeah, I never do. It takes me about 6 months to get an oil change.
4: That's what I thought. Yeah. You don't drive a lot,
0: okay.
4: do you?
5: No, I don't. I go to Cleveland to visit my son, but other than that, you get a casino the other day. It was a fun trip. It didn't lose money.
4: Well, how long does a tank of gas last? A couple of weeks for you?
5: Oh, sometimes a month.
4: Oh, okay. Wow. You're all right then. That's all right.
2: Yeah, and you know, with the new suspension of the gas tax too, you've got 90 days to enjoy it too. Mm-hmm. So getting some
5: load up. I refilled it up right day before it happened, so it didn't matter. To me.
2: Oh, geez. Okay.
3: Well, my youngest daughter just pays no attention to gas prices.
4: Really?
3: No.
4: Just fills it up.
3: Yeah, but I get down to a half a tank, quarter tank, and then I start to shop around a little bit.
2: Yeah.
3: If I can, I'll wait. It's like this week. Weekend. I could have put gas in my car on Friday. I thought, I'm going to wait. And I waited. And then I thought, Saturday, I've still got half a tank. Yeah. I'll wait. And it was down to $3.33 on Sunday. So, I'll top it off
0: fill
3: at
0: it
3: this
0: up.
3: Point.
2: Yeah, I got mine on Sunday at $3.37. And, that was... it's till January 5th, I think, is the official date
4: January.
2: For the 90 days. So, we'll
0: take it. Right,
5: I'm a little weird with gas because I had a car one time that didn't have a gauge.
4: That's kind of tough there.
0: That's too
3: much.
5: I'm so scared I'd run out of gas.
0: Stories are priceless.
2: Yeah, right, kind of rolling the dice to have your chances with that. Yeah.
0: All right,
3: sports car. The sports car only held 8.25 gallons.
2: That's it?
3: It's all it held. It's like, or maybe it was 9 gallons.
2: Okay.
4: Yeah, drove it around.
5: Made one time.
3: Yeah, drive it around.
2: And that was a little triumph you had, wasn't it? Yeah, okay.
4: What's that again?
5: I bought a Dodge truck off my father-in-law, and I had 72 gallons of gas in it.
2: Oh, man.
5: It cost me a fortune to fill up. But the thing, when it got 12 miles a gallon, I missed the thing, but, it was a pain filling it. But it was nice doing 800 miles without gas.
4: Yeah.
2: Sure.
3: Yeah. But when you filled it up.
5: Well, back then it was a buck.
2: Still, welcome back to reality. You got to fill that tank up again.
5: I'm glad that I never smoked because cigarettes, when I graduated, cigarettes and gas went up the same year, so I didn't smoke because I couldn't afford both.
4: Nowadays, you fill up and get a carton of cigarettes, cost you $100.
3: Yeah, you need a loan.
4: Yeah.
5: Oh, more now.
4: $120 or whatever.
2: Second mortgage.
0: All right, here's some pop culture trivia. Nancy Cartwright, the voice of Bart Simpson,
2: who
0: went to OU, is the aunt of which famous singer? Who do you think?
2: I just saw that the other day, I can't think of who it is, though. But
0: who do you
5: think? Julie Andrews.
2: Julie Andrews.
0: Is it Julie Andrews?
3: Sorry.
0: No, but you can win today. You want to win?
5: Oh, yeah.
3: Sure.
4: Head over to Manchester.
0: Yeah, you're doing
3: try
0: the 15th.
3: Try your 15th burger.
5: I'll take the food and give away the comedy club to somebody I know.
2: There you go.
3: Good deal. Yeah.
2: Doing some multitasking there, and that's great.
3: You're up to 14 burgers, right?
4: Yeah, way to go, man.
3: So you're on your way.
0: Do you plot ahead of time what you're going to get? Do you look at the menu online or just go there and see what you're in the mood for?
5: I asked the server, I said, what's the best today?
3: What do you suggest?
5: Because I like to, people know what they're doing when they work there. Mm-hmm. Every restaurant, I always do that. Even Menchie's, I go there and say, what do you recommend the burger today? And he says, well, the cook's cooking something special. Well, give it to me. I'll take it.
0: Oh.
5: I don't care what it is.
3: That's funny.
5: I don't care if it's sardines and tuna. I don't care.
0: Yeah.
3: When I go to Menchie's, if I sit in Karen's station, her area, I say, what do you suggest today? She goes, sit in somebody else's area. I don't need your change
4: for a tip.
0: I'd be a little hurt by that,
4: your 85 cents.
5: And one thing I got to say, when you go to a restaurant, everybody, tip generous.
3: Absolutely.
4: Oh, yeah.
5: I always tip 50%.
3: Wow.
5: Because those girls don't make no money.
4: I think 15% is very good.
3: 15.
4: Oh, you said 50.
0: No, yeah. 50.
4: You said 50. 5-0?
3: Yeah.
4: That's a nice tip.
5: You don't go out that much. It doesn't cost that much. Yeah. I mean, I go out once a week. I mean, it's no big deal.
2: Yeah.
0: Yes.
2: Well, that's great, too. And a lot of people have to remember, that if they go to a place and unfortunately, they have bad food or whatever, it's not the server's fault. I mean, come on, blame it on the cook.
5: Oh, no.
2: Why make them suffer? They go through it, and they go through a lot of stuff. Because I've known people that have, worked in restaurants and eateries and everything, and some of the horror stories you hear from them.
4: Yeah.
5: Besides that, if you give your server a decent tip, next time they remember you. And every time I sit down, I get my coffee right now.
2: Exactly. Right. See? And, minimum 20%, nice. But you can always go more.
3: Sit down, and Rolling Rock hits the stage. Yep. That's me.
5: Even years ago, when I didn't have money, what you do is eat less and tip more.
2: There you go.
4: Well, the last time I was out, I left a tip. I said, listen to WNIR.
3: And you left some.
0: Oh, that was the
4: that
0: tip?
4: Was my tip.
3: And you left some Lawson's coupons.
4: And some coupons.
3: For Lawson's.
4: For the laundromat and the cobbler to fix your shoes.
3: You can,
5: Or the chip. About the chip dip. How about that?
2: Yeah, there you go.
5: Oh my God.
2: Yeah. And those,
5: those pints are not big enough. That's single serving for me.
4: I tell you what, some places have, like, you get the nachos. We talked about this. And it's a meal, man.
3: Yes.
4: I mean, they load it up, and they put all the good stuff on top, and it's for four.
0: Mm-hmm.
4: I mean, I love it.
5: Yeah.
3: That's the way it used to be at that comedy.
4: At the Funny Stop. Funny Stop,
3: Man, you get those nachos, loaded nachos, and it was a platter.
5: That's why Chi-Chi's is out of business. They they kicked me out many times.
0: They kicked you out?
4: Chi-Chi's?
5: Oh, yeah. I had, like, one time four plates of nachos, and she says, "Did you order?" And I says, "Order for what? I'm full."
4: Yeah. Well, the one place almost closed, all you can eat shrimp.
0: I
5: got kicked out a lot of places.
3: I bet you did.
0: Kicked out.
3: I got kicked all out you of can a eat. Lot of places.
0: Well, try not to get kicked out of Mensch's, okay?
3: Yeah.
5: Oh, no, I don't want to do that. That's
0: no.
5: place now.
0: Right. Try not to get kicked out.
3: Mm. Right. When you walk in there, I look at that dessert counter. There's a case there, a cooler case, and it's got a bunch of desserts in it. Oh.
2: Mm.
5: Well, see, when I walk in there, they see me ahead of time because my belly hits the door for my face.
0: You got to be a classy guy. I got to say, cheesecake
4: guy.
0: Clean
4: off their window.
3: But tips 50%. Hey.
4: 50? That's good, man.
3: Sit in my station. Come on over here.
2: Yeah, and they certainly deserve it. They certainly they do.
5: Oh, yeah, they do.
2: Yeah.
3: Except Karen, she doesn't.
4: Stop. She Karen. Does.
3: She's flipping me off right now.
4: You
3: know? That's
4: what you are.
3: She's flipping me off
4: 89
3: right
4: cents,
3: now.
4: She said. Yeah. And that's funny. She had to, when we were there, she had to specifically tell a story. You were a little frugal.
3: Cheap. Cheap. Frugal. I like that. Thank you, Phil.
2: There you go.
0: We just did a show on that. About frugal people.
4: Hey, cheesecake guy. I love it, man.
0: You're a winner. I have your information.
3: All right,
0: okay?
3: Brother.
2: Oh, thanks for the call, buddy.
0: All right.
4: You take care.
0: Take care, man. Bye.
2: See you later.
0: There he goes. All right. We'll be back.
4: 8:35, and the news is being brought to you by
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4: You know, in the shower, they say, "Who are you?"
3: Yeah.
4: Today, sunny and the high 65 and overnight 37 for the overnight. Tomorrow, sunny and 66 and midweek. Wednesday, a lot of sunshine, will be mid-70s. The U.S. Air Force brought home its bomber station at a U.S.-run military air base in England used to strike Iran following an investigation into a planned terror attack at the air base. The official said the bombers were redeployed back to their home bases in the United States. The move comes as the president weighs options for his war on Iran, including new strikes. Well, the Supreme Court begins a new term today with significant cases on climate change, religious rights, and immigration. The court will hear an appeal from energy companies, including ExxonMobil, trying to block lawsuits seeking to hold them liable for climate change-related damages. The Trump administration supports the companies, arguing the lawsuits aim to impose emission regulations. In December, the court will consider challenges to assault weapons bans in a number of states. The court will also hear two immigration cases with implications for President Donald Trump's policies, including deportations and mandatory detention. Well, the president was in Ohio over the weekend defending data centers that power artificial intelligence projects, but have become a contentious campaign issue nationwide as he took his midterm tour to Ohio to insist his party will keep its majorities in Congress despite steep political headwinds. And some relief at the pump. Ohio's 90-day tax holiday went into effect Sunday, and we looked it up here. It will stay in effect until January 2nd. January 2nd, drivers will save about 38 cents a gallon for regular, 47 cents a gallon on diesel fuel. Let's see here. Right now, regular gas costs $3.88 a gallon, down 44 cents from a week ago. Diesel down 40 cents. Remember, get the local news anytime at WNIR.com. 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More of the buzz in a minute.
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4: I'll take a look at sports here on this Monday. And, hey, all right, get ready for the game two between Cleveland and the Chicago White Sox at Progressive Field. Beautiful day for baseball, that game at 5 o'clock. And if you're not going to the game, you can watch it on TBS. Cleveland starting Gavin Williams, and really a near must win for Cleveland today. The Guardians had just three hits in a 3-0 loss to Chicago in Game 1 on Saturday. Cleveland, you know, as we start the next week of football, NFL football, Cleveland finds itself in first place, tied with the Baltimore Ravens, both teams at 3-1. Then you have Pittsburgh and Cincinnati in our division, both teams at 2-2. Tonight's Monday night game, you got Kevin Stefanski's ball club in Atlanta taking on the New Orleans Saints. That game at 8:15. On ESPN. And let's see here. We've got birthday Travis Kelce, Westlake, Ohio, NFL tight end, of course, with the Kansas City Chiefs. 11-time Pro Bowler, Travis Kelce. He is married to you-know-who. It's his birthday today. He's 37, so happy birthday to Travis. We have a poll question for you. I asked Tommy to check it out. Who's the best one-loss team in the AFC?
3: Want to look at that now?
4: Yes.
3: Oh, hey, look at that. The Ravens, 3%.
4: Oh.
3: Raiders, 17%. Uh-oh. There's an upset.
4: All right.
3: Upset. Browns, 25%.
4: Uh-oh.
3: The Bills, 36%.
4: The best.
3: I hate it when I get the mail
4: team.
3: And I've got a bill there. I
4: hate that?
3: Different bills, but yeah, 36%. people think that they're the better
4: All
3: team.
4: Right.
3: We'll see.
4: Well, the Browns are 3-1.
3: Three and one. I'll take
4: start.
3: It. Yeah.
4: And Ohio State.
3: That's the best start since when? 18-5? So when Ohio became a state?
4: And we'll take a look at weather, get back to your calls. Give us a call after this.
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4: All right, weather forecast beautiful for the next week or so. No rain in sight. Sunny today and 65. Sunny tomorrow, 66. And a midweek Wednesday, sunny, the high 74 degrees at the Talk of Akron, WNIR.
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12: 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Now, here's Phil Ferguson, John Lockwood, Joyce Johnson, and Tom Cullison.
2: Oh, yeah. It's a Monday here at WNIR, the voice of Akron, of course, the Talk of Akron. And we've got WNIR.com for you listening worldwide. Well, you know, we're discussing things about things you'd like to uninvent.
0: Yes.
2: And some people said cell phones. Mm-hmm. And, you know, if you reach for your phone because you felt it buzz but found that it didn't, you're not imagining things, but technically you are. Phantom vibrations are surprisingly common, studies finding up to 89% of people experience them. And researchers think your brain gets so used to expecting calls and texts that it can mistake a muscle twitch or your clothes brushing your skin for a notification. Heavy phone use, growing workload have all been linked to more phantom buzzes. And the weird part is, turning off vibrate mode may help make those phantom buzzes disappear. To talk about spooky Halloween stuff, you know.
13: I usually pay extra for a phantom vibration.
2: I mean, hey, imagine being so desperate for a text, your nervous system starts making them up. So watch out.
13: Just desperate for a vibration.
2: Yeah, right.
4: Hey, Teresa. Hey,
2: you know what I'm saying?
13: Yeah, all right. Yeah, she's now, right now flipping
0: right
13: me
0: now,
13: off. Flipping
0: yeah,
13: me off.
0: Flipping something off. Yeah, the Kennedys wound up in Hyannisport. You know, I always see the pictures of this beautiful compound. In 1928, they bought it after the Boston Golf Club reportedly turned away Joseph Kennedy over his Irish Catholic face. Now, the house itself cost $25,000, which, wow.
13: Today, $25,000, $26,000.
0: Yeah, they got the better end of the deal on this
2: one. Probably how much I'm going to spend on gas over a 12-month period, you know.
0: All because of their Catholic faith. They turned them away. They wouldn't sell them, and so they buy this beautiful house. An Ohio woman found a man with a modern, he had a fad haircut, standing right in front of her grandfather's 1968 Disneyland photo. Commenters online called him a time traveler because it was a haircut that was only, that's modern.
13: And okay.
0: The guy had it.
2: You're saying a fad haircut.
0: Like a fad.
2: Not a fat.
0: Yeah, not
2: haircut.
0: A fat. Okay. No, we would have that.
13: Yeah, fat haircut. Hey, fat head.
0: Fat, yeah. And meanwhile, 30 vintage photos capture 1980s childhood. What's in the photo? Pez dispensers, ice cream trucks, Cabbage Patch Kids.
13: Mm-hmm. Anymore, you can't trust photos. I mean, they're so easily
0: AI.
13: They're so easily edited. I almost can't trust them.
2: No.
0: Yeah.
13: I saw a picture of said time traveler,
0: sure.
13: And there was a picture of a bunch of people standing there and somebody holding a cell phone. Come on. He's like from the 30s.
0: Is it real?
13: Come on.
0: Well, they actually had a line of the Return of the Jedi, someone standing in line. This is from the 80s, so they're like, how did this all happen?
4: Yeah.
0: We don't know. We're going to go back to the fun.
4: Talk to people.
0: Good Hello. Morning. Thank you for holding the
4: Hello.
0: Line.
14: Hello.
2: WNIR.
4: You're on
0: morning.
4: The air.
14: How you doing?
13: Did Hello? You? I hear the noise in
0: Never
13: the background.
0: Never sounded so. Better.
2: Yep.
0: I think you're all in the right. car.
4: Love to hear from you. Love to you
13: just say hello. Yeah, if you're if you're on hold, just say hello.
0: You got to call back.
2: Going once, going twice. Bye.
13: Bye.
0: Good morning. Hello.
15: Hello.
13: Hello. Hello. There we are.
0: How are you?
15: Hey, all right. Easy Rider.
13: That's how it works.
0: Who is it, please? Who's calling?
15: Easy Rider.
13: Easy Rider.
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0: Easy Wider.
4: Or Easy Rider.
0: Easy
4: okay.
0: Rider.
4: How you doing, man?
13: 420's cousin.
4: Hey, we appreciate you calling. Where you been?
15: I had a pretty bad year this year. So
13: okay. You've had a bad year?
0: Sorry about that. Well.
15: It's all right because I had about 11 good years before this one.
13: Yeah.
0: So
4: yeah.
15: I don't want to complain. And there's 3 months left in this year, so it could be the best 3 months of my life.
0: Right. It could be.
13: Every once in a while you'll have a clunker.
15: How you guys been doing?
4: We're pretty good, except I'm sitting next to Kelly.
13: Well, yeah. There's always a downfall.
4: Again, there's always something bad.
2: Yeah, peaks and valleys, peaks and valleys. Yeah.
4: All right.
0: Now, if you could uninvent something, what would it be? Now, and I'm sure you've heard some of the other answers on this, you know, even robocalls.
4: Cell phones.
15: I hear that question, and I think about the feature in my car that I can, you know, you set it between the lines, and you can drive without your hand.
4: Yeah.
15: You know? And I love that, you know, especially going down like 71 or something. But then, after a few minutes, it starts yelling at me, please put your hands on the
4: wheel. Yeah, put your hands on the wheel.
2: Yeah.
15: So why invent something like that? If
13: don't
15: you
13: think it's time for a cup of coffee?
4: Yeah, that's what mine does. Yeah. I could.
15: That's true.
4: It'll say it's time for a cup of coffee.
13: My Jeep doesn't have it, but the start-stop thing, I do not.
4: Yeah, like. I know.
13: Oh, yeah.
15: I have my car telling me what to do all the time.
4: That's right. That's right. You have your wife to do that.
15: It does have some good safety features, though. I mean, I've gotten off a lot of pretty spots where you're getting too close, it'll steer away.
4: You're right, and I'll be on the highway, and there's always still, I don't care, on my mirror, there's still like a dead spot, and I'll want to pull over to the left, so I put my blinker on, and the car will shake a little bit. To tell you, hey, don't pull over
13: yet. Yeah.
15: Please drive carefully. Now, why do you think it's my fault? You know?
4: Yeah.
15: all the women in my life think always my fault.
4: All your women in your
0: life?
4: Okay.
0: Any good woman who's worth her salt can always prove that he's at fault.
4: Yeah.
0: Wife of Bath, we all know that one. You want to take a shot at our pop culture trivia? Ooh. Nancy Cartwright, the voice of Bart Simpson, is the aunt of which famous singer? Mm-hmm. Want to take a guess?
15: Shania Twain.
2: Shania Twain.
13: That's a good choice. Man. Good song.
2: Shania.
13: Is it?
4: Oh, sorry.
13: Is it?
2: Oh.
0: That's a good. Are you a Shania?
4: Easy Rider, man. Not bad there.
13: Yeah. I thought she was related to Hoss Cartwright, but.
0: Right. No.
2: No.
13: He's not a singer.
2: No.
0: He's
2: not
0: a singer.
13: Yeah. He's not a singer.
15: Is it the same last name?
0: No.
13: No. Okay.
0: No, not the same.
13: Well, that ruled out the entire Bonanza family.
2: Okay.
4: Hop Sing, too.
13: Hop Sing, even Hop Sing.
2: Yeah, right.
4: Even Hop Sing's out of it.
0: And it wasn't Julie Andrews. That was another guess.
4: It wasn't that.
0: But you know what? You can still win today if you'd like to win. You want to be a winner today?
15: Sure.
4: We're making you a winner.
2: That's right.
0: You had kind of a bad year. So
13: you get burgers. You get something.
4: Try one of those burgers. Yeah. I'm heading over there soon.
13: The King James burger. I saw that on there.
0: Oh,
2: really?
0: Are you still in Stowe?
15: Yeah.
0: Okay, I have your address.
13: Right.
0: I do want to ask, because you're out, you drive around, how closely do you watch gas prices? Every fill-up, only for big changes, on road trips?
15: Drive share.
13: Ride share?
15: Ride share, not drive share.
4: Yeah, ride share.
2: Okay.
0: Ride share.
2: You know what you mean.
15: I do it on a half tank every time. Below that, it's just a slap in the face. So I fill it up on the half tank.
13: Every half tank, once you get down about half,
0: okay.
13: It's a little. I mean, it seems a little less abusive.
15: Gas and a bag of groceries, man. I'm broke.
13: Yeah, you bet.
2: I hear you there.
0: Yeah. Well, and I would imagine, you know, you look for sales and stuff, but I don't follow the gas prices. It's just it changes
4: a
0: lot.
4: I know. But there's certain stations I look for that always seem to have a lower price than others.
13: Right.
4: There's about two or three in Kent, one in Cogeville. So I look for those, really. And usually they're a little cheaper
13: prices
4: than the others.
13: Down a nickel cheaper.
15: I haven't found any pattern or any area or anything that yet. You know, I'm around quite a bit.
0: You get around, is that what you're saying?
15: Yeah.
0: Well, you're a winner, and hope this makes your. I hope this helps improve your year a little bit.
4: Yeah.
0: Okay, we hope you call again too. All right, Easy Rider.
13: Hey, always nice talking to you, man.
2: It's going to get better.
14: Always a pleasure. You take care now.
4: See.
2: Oh yeah.
0: Good morning. Hello.
4: Hello.
5: Hello.
2: Hello.
0: Hello.
2: How are you?
5: I'm good, man. This is the Brickyard Dog.
2: Brickyard Dog.
0: How you doing, man?
5: Good. There you go.
0: All right, what would you uninvent?
5: The computer.
2: The computer.
5: All the stuff in the cars, the cell phone covers it all, puts us back to a little simpler life.
2: Yeah.
5: I would like to have not so convenient, but nice and easy.
13: Yeah, our cars are pretty much rolling computers anymore.
2: Yeah.
5: How many young folks know how to get in a car and just start it up and drive a standard shift?
14: Yeah. There you go. That's a lot. That's a lost talent these days. You know, knowing how to drive a standard shift, man. But once you learn, you never forget.
13: Millennial car theft.
5: Of course, it should be standard shift taught.
13: Yeah.
14: There you go. That's right.
13: Yep.
14: There should be a course, but there isn't, and just got to deal with it, I guess.
0: How did you learn how to drive, Brickyard Dog?
5: When I was about 13 or 14, my dad would go to work, and we used to. Take the 64 Volkswagen and drive it.
4: Oh, the old VW. That's what I learned on the VW.
13: While Dad was at work.
4: Yep.
14: There you go. Yeah.
5: Dad was a little smarter than us. He figured it out.
14: Yeah.
4: Maybe you put on 20 miles on the gas.
13: Wait a minute.
4: Wait a minute. My dad used to teach me, but we would go to Summit Mall in Fairlawn.
13: Parking lot?
4: When it was empty, and just go out there and drive stick shift or whatever. And
13: I went to Chapel Hill when my kids were learning. That's right around the parking lot.
4: We had to learn parallel parking, which was always fun.
14: Yeah.
13: Yeah. They don't do that anymore.
4: Now you just get
13: the maneuverability test.
14: Right.
4: Yeah.
0: Yeah, I'm always grateful for that. When you back up, it starts beeping at you like you're going to hit a bus.
13: Yes.
0: It's like, thank you for that.
14: Yeah, it starts beeping slow, then it beeps faster and faster as you get closer and closer. It's like, oh, no.
13: Now, stop, you bonehead.
0: How closely do you watch gas prices?
5: Very closely.
0: Okay. Mm-hmm.
13: You bet.
14: Especially since yesterday, right?
5: What's that?
14: Especially since yesterday when the prices came down, the price drop, the elimination of the state tax.
5: Yes. That was crazy driving down Cleveland Avenue in Canton yesterday, seeing how cheap gas was.
14: Yep.
4: It's kind of sad we're excited about 3.44, but we are.
13: Oh, look at that.
4: Yeah.
14: Yeah.
13: I'm getting gas now. I don't need it, but I'm stopping.
4: A dollar cheaper not too long ago, but that's all right.
14: Well, enjoy it while it lasts. We'll see what happens January 3rd when they go back up.
13: It's going to skyrocket.
4: We get a bit of a break. That's all right. We deserve it.
13: Yeah. Well, we do. You don't.
0: What does your last name begin with?
5: Mine, L.
0: L.
13: L. Okay. Joyce is looking through her database.
0: Do you prefer the cozy side of fall or a spooky Halloween? And if so, when is it too early to start decorating?
5: Yeah. I prefer the coziness of the weather, cold.
14: Mm-hmm. Yep.
13: Yeah,
4: a little bonfire.
14: So how early do you think we should start celebrating Halloween, putting up the decorations and all that?
5: Anytime after October 1st.
4: I agree.
14: Okay.
13: Yeah,
14: good.
13: I agree.
14: Good.
13: Mm-hmm. Yep.
14: Sounds good. Do you have anything up does your neighborhood have a lot of stuff up?
5: No, I live on the end of a cul-de-sac in North Canton, and there's not a single decoration on my street.
0: No kidding.
13: There's a house a few blocks from me. Their entire front yard is filled with inflatables and tombstones and lights.
14: Giant skeletons and everything.
13: Their yard is really almost like, you see those big Christmas displays?
14: Yep.
13: Every year at Halloween, they put up this huge display. Yes, absolutely.
4: Cullison's in a gated community, the jail. Do you put up much there? Do you have
13: some
4: Halloween decorations?
13: Some of the guys. Orange soap.
4: Let you out during the day.
13: Work release. It's a work release.
4: Release program.
14: And just don't drop the orange soap.
0: Would you like to win today?
5: Absolutely.
13: We're our winner. All right.
0: Now, are you by any chance doing the 50 Burger Challenge or no?
5: No.
13: Have you been to Mensch's before?
16: I have for breakfast.
13: Awesome.
4: Okay.
13: They have all kinds. I mean, we talk about the burgers, yeah, but they have really very good pizzas. Pizzas are good. All kinds of good.
4: Food's great.
13: They have regular entree. Like, they have meatloaf. They have all kinds of regular dinners on the menu.
4: 1 year we went to the Thanksgiving dinner, you know, where
13: And
4: the, first of all, the dessert table is tables. Yes. They got several of them, and the whole spread there is just amazing.
13: My sister-in-law, we go there, my one sister-in-law, she gets salmon.
4: Yeah.
13: Sometimes she gets salad, but she gets the salmon on the salad. Sometimes she's had the baked salmon dinner, so they have all kinds of stuff, not just burgers, but burgers are their strong point. Mm.
0: They are. Well, you're a winner, and I found
4: I got the info.
0: I got the info. I had to look a couple times.
14: Way to
0: times
14: go.
0: For
14: way
0: it,
14: to go.
0: But, you know, and are you working the rest of the day, or are you off today?
16: I am working today. If you call sitting in a pickup truck, enjoying the sunshine, working, so all I'm going to do is sit here and listen to you guys all day.
14: Okay. Oh, we appreciate that.
13: Sitting in the pickup truck, working. Ah, you work for ODOT.
0: Maybe have a candy
4: cane
0: or two.
4: Tell us about care for ODOT. Yeah.
13: Here we go.
0: Have a candy corn.
4: Yeah. Thanks for calling.
13: Thanks for calling.
0: You're a winner, man,
13: all right.
14: Have a great day, man.
4: Winner radio.
0: Winner radio. There it goes.
14: Yep.
0: And we invite you to call us, 330-673-1234.
14: And one more hour to go.
0: Another hour of us. And our question, our pulp. Pop culture question. Nancy Cartwright, the voice of Bart Simpson, is the aunt of which famous singer?
14: Mm-hmm.
0: All right. And
14: I remember the answer.
0: You remember the... we've all read about it.
14: I'm not going to give it away, but...
0: Thank you.
14: Yeah.
0: But yeah, we don't necessarily...
14: Should we give a clue?

0: Now, you know, we had an accountant who was in a barbershop, and he would always sing.
1: Barbers-
0: it's like, what? Just fix our taxes.
1: We've
0: come
1: had,
0: on.
1: We've had a barbershop quartet come in several times in the,
0: during the studio and here. Yeah.
1: During the, there was used to be some kind of festival local. I don't know if they still do it.
2: But. Yeah, the accountant in the quartet, huh? They had his number, didn't they?
0: Yeah. Or someone who brings their dog in the elevator and you're stuck says, oh, just ignore Killer. We're going to have him fixed soon.
1: Yeah.
0: Yeah. And
2: he's getting his shots next week, you know.
0: These acoustics are perfect for yodeling. You don't want to hear that when you're in the elevator either. No.
3: How about a
1: good thing I brought my harmonica.
2: Yeah.
3: Here we go.
2: Auricola.
0: We will be back after the top of the hour to take your calls, 330-673-1234. You're listening to WNIR. Ken Akron, stay with us.
2: Monday. Welcome to it.
4: Stay tuned. From ABC News, I'm Chuck Sievertson. Breaking news, that's an update on the alleged attacker on the Fly Dubai flight to Israel. He intended to crash the plane into Tel Aviv's Ben-Gurion Airport, according to two senior U.S. officials and an Israeli source familiar with the investigation. ABC's Tom Sufi Burridge.
5: The suspects, 29-year-old Hamam Al-Khamani, an Omani national, senior intelligence officials say he was previously suspended from flying after being identified as a security risk.
4: The Supreme Court opens its new term this morning, considering some hot issues.
6: Do Illinois and Connecticut have the right to ban powerful firearms like AR-15s, or is that a violation of the Second Amendment? Is Arizona allowed to require people to show proof of citizenship when registering to vote? And in one of the biggest cases this term, the Supreme Court will answer the question, can local governments sue energy companies in state court over the effects of climate change and receive money to help with mitigation efforts? Sherry Preston, ABC News.
4: Records reviewed by ABC News show brothers at the Cornell frat at the center of rape allegations tried to take part in what was described as damage control in the weeks afterward. ABC News obtaining a recording of a phone call between Jane Doe and Matthew Ingalls, the frat brother she went to see the night she was allegedly attacked. ABC's Aaron Katursky.
7: She said, if I wanted to take this somewhere, what y'all did would be classified as gang rape. You already knew when I came in, I was 10 shots deep. Ingalls responded with a different recollection.
8: You did tell me you were sober, by the way. You did. You said you hadn't been anywhere.
7: Jane Doe said she was 100% sure she told him she had been at a bar for a sorority event, and I never lie.
4: The U.S. Air Force has now moved all the bombers out of a British air base that was the apparent target of a possible terror plot. President Trump ramping up campaigning for Republicans and narrowing races in those who are behind a month from midterm elections. Today in Grand Island, Nebraska, you're listening to ABC News.
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4: Britain's former Prince Andrew has filed a legal action to block warrants that led to searches of his homes. Judicial spokesperson confirms there's a hearing scheduled for Thursday. Andrew was arrested in February on suspicion of misconduct in public office following allegations that he shared sensitive information with Jeffrey Epstein during his time as the UK's trade diplomat. The FBI has arrested a woman at Los Angeles International Airport as she was leaving the country, accused of spying on the Taiwan president's family for China. In Mississippi, a final meeting of a special committee of lawmakers at the state capitol concerning possible efforts to redraw the state's political maps. Among members of the public at the meeting.
11: If you want to change Mississippi, listen to the people. And the people have said we don't want to see new maps. Now, what you're doing is political interference. Let's not go back
12: to the 1890 version of what Mississippi used to be.
4: Some say redrawing the maps could reduce black

0: political representation in Mississippi, where 40% of the population is black. The Nobel Prize in Medicine has been awarded today to three scientists working on the mechanisms the brain uses to switch on or off the activity of individual nerve cells. Triyokar Desiroth of Stanford University, Peter Hedgman of Humboldt U in Berlin, George Nagel of the University of Würzburg in Germany. The brain switch is controlled by light. Chuck Sievertson, ABC News.
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5: 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Weather forecast, sunny and 65 for the high today. 39 the overnight low, and tomorrow sunny, 66. Wednesday, a lot of sunshine and the high mid-70s. Some relief at the pump. Ohio's 90-day tax holiday went into effect yesterday. Will stay in effect until January 2nd. Drivers saving 38.5 cents a gallon for regular, 47 cents a gallon on diesel fuel. All gas retailers across the state are legally required to comply with the 90-day tax holiday. If they don't, the Department of Taxation says you can file a complaint with the Ohio Attorney General at ohioprotects.org. ohioprotects.org. Time is running out to register to vote in the upcoming general election. You have until 9 o'clock tonight to register. 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Section of North Medina Line Road in Richfield Township closed for the entire month. Beginning today, the closed portion will be between Harder Road and McCormick Drive, heavily traveled area. Culvert replacement will take place during the closure. Two men who pleaded guilty to a deadly shooting in Akron's Highland Square neighborhood will learn their punishments today. 24-year-old Deshaun Stafford and Amani Thomas admitted to involuntary manslaughter in connection with the death of a 25-year-old man, Timothy Hutchinson. It happened back in October of 2025 after Hutchinson got caught in the crossfire between the two men when they began shooting at each other. Stafford and Thomas will be sentenced 1 o'clock this afternoon in Summit County. Remember, get the local news anytime at WNIR.com. 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
6: It's 3 o'clock in the morning, 10 below zero. 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
11: Yeah, that's kind of a catchy
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11: Phil mentioned this earlier this morning on my way in. 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I can get some of mine closed. 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The windows will close, but it's hard to get the latch, that little lock, to seal them down. 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
5: 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Sunny today in 65, overnight low, 37. Tomorrow,
12: close
5: sunny,
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5: How about Wednesday, sunny, 75?
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6: 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Now, here's Phil Ferguson, John Lockwood, Joyce Johnson, and Tom Cullison.
14: Yes, sir. 9 o'clock hour on this Monday, October 5th. The Morning Buzz, WNIR. Of course, it's Joyce, John, Phil, and Cully. And we were making a note of some birthdays today. Well, we have some special days today, too. On this date in 1921, the World Series is broadcast on radio for the first time. New York Giants beat the Yankees 5-3. And I think in the words, "and brought to you by," are uttered for the first time. Back in 2001, Barry Bonds surpasses Mark McGwire's Major League Baseball single season home run record with his 71st and 72nd. He finished the season with 73, and of course both players' records kind of tainted by the alleged use of steroids. And the home run king to me, always going to be Hank Aaron. Okay. Hank Aaron.
5: Hammer and Hank.
14: Yeah, did it legitimately and without any special...
5: And never wore any batting gloves either.
14: That's right.
5: That's right.
14: That's right. And sadly, on this day in 2004, Rodney Dangerfield passed away at 82. And in 2011, we lost Steve Jobs, the visionary co-founder of Apple, of course, revolutionizing the computer, music, mobile communications. Died at 56, complications from pancreatic cancer. But, you know, we've got some red-letter days here, and of course, it's a brand new day. It's October 5th, the first Monday of the month, and heading toward Halloween, my friends. Just don't buy that pizza where you can add candy corn to it.
11: That's weird.
14: You
11: That's
14: definitely
11: weird.
14: Won't find me there. I'll tell
11: no,
14: you
11: I
14: that.
11: Like trying different pizzas. I do. I don't mind ham and pineapple. I don't want it every time.
14: Mm-hmm.
11: I'll try that. I'll try anchovies. Friend of mine, Kimmy, used to love anchovies on his pizza. Candy corn is weird.
5: And you like candy corn, though.
11: And I do. Yeah. I like candy corn. I just don't know if I really want that on my pizza.
14: And supposedly they give it to you separately, so you can add it or not, or maybe do a half and half, or, you know, try it, and then, maybe.
11: Different.
14: Maybe not.
11: I do like sweet and savory.
14: Yeah.
11: Chocolate-covered bacon is awesome.
14: There you go.
11: It is awesome.
14: Yeah.
11: But...
14: No complaints there.
15: I believe it's Golic who brings in the candy corn.
11: Yes. Oh, yeah.
15: I think he's the one that does it.
11: The spooky bowl is around here somewhere.
15: Skeleton bowl? Yeah. Okay. So we get a whole bowl, and then it's the only candy in the building.
5: For a while,
15: yeah,
5: by the way.
15: For like 2 months.
5: Cullison eats
11: I like
5: Bob
11: I eat
5: Lewis,
11: candy corn.
15: Well,
5: yes,
15: do you eat it or do you put it in your teeth and do the Dracula thing? Okay?
14: That's the thing. The only good use for candy corn is doing the fake Dracula fang thing.
15: I think that's what he does.
14: That's it.
15: I've never seen him actually eat the candy corn.
14: No more.
11: I like to put one in my mouth, and people, what's that supposed to be? I said, from West Virginia.
14: Yeah.
15: Big chiclet in there.
11: From Kentucky.
15: We are taking calls today, 330-673-1234. We'll get your calls in just a minute. I saw things you should never put in the washing machine.
14: Uh-oh.
15: Okay, so very delicate fabrics. That sort of makes sense. Like, you don't put your suede or leather coat in there.
14: Yeah.
15: Vinyl, don't put it in there. Fabrics with flammable chemicals, that seems to be a common sense thing.
14: Yeah, especially the dryer. I mean, come on.
15: Right. And if you survive the fire, your wife's going to kill you anyway. So just, you know, work with that.
14: Yes.
15: Fabrics that bleed. Memory foam pillows. We all have one, I think. A memory foam pillow. Don't put it in the water. What are you supposed to do? Hand wash it?
14: Well, they say...
11: I had a weighted blanket. My daughter had a weighted blanket I wanted to wash. I thought, I'm afraid to put this thing. It weighs like 40 pounds.
14: Yeah, yeah.
11: I don't think I want to put this in the washing machine.
14: No. I mean, it makes you feel
11: wash
14: good and bike. Secure and everything.
5: Now, they said you should wash your pillows, which I don't.
11: No, of course you don't. We were just happy that you washed your sheets.
5: Yes, that was great, man.
11: You were excited.
5: You
15: we're just happy. We're going to go to the phone.
5: I talk to people. Hello.
15: Good morning. Hello.
14: WNIR.
15: Good morning.
16: Hello.
5: Hello.
15: Hi. Hello. How are you? Who are we talking to?
16: Good. How are you?
15: We're good. How's it going for you? Did you have a good weekend?
16: Yeah.
15: You did?
14: Oh, okay. And who's this?
16: My name is April.
15: Hi, April.
5: Hi, April.
15: April calling today.
5: In October.
11: First time caller?
15: Yeah.
16: Yes.
15: Awesome. Welcome to the show.
11: Caller. Ring-a-ding-ding.
14: Welcome aboard.
11: Welcome to the crazy house.
15: You get a bell.
14: Yay. April, where are you from?
15: Yeah.
16: I am from East Sparta, Ohio.
14: Okay. East Sparta. Wow. Yeah. Awesome.
11: We're happy to have you.
14: Yeah.
16: Thank you.
14: So what are you up to today, listening to the Morning Buzz? And you got some things planned? Got to go to work? Or what do you do on a Monday morning?
16: I loaf.
14: Okay, you love.
11: Hey, nice.
14: Okay.
11: Nice. Yeah. So do we.
14: That's not necessarily a bad thing. Not at all.
11: Yeah. Well, you're not retired,
14: no,
11: are you?
14: No, you're not retired.
16: No, I'm not. I just took grandkids and kids to school today.
14: Okay.
11: Oh, very
14: okay.
11: Cool.
14: All right. So not a job, but a little bit of a job, but a fun job.
16: Yeah.
14: Fun job dealing with family and everything. Mm. How old are the grandkids?
16: They are 13, 10, 6, and 4.
14: Okay. Oh, okay. So you got a whole spectrum there and stuff.
11: A couple different schools.
14: Boys, yeah. Girls, what do you have?
16: They're all girls.
14: Oh.
15: So when they forget something, do you have to go back and get it or bring it to the school?
16: Yeah.
11: Yes.
15: Yeah. Yes. And always forget something.
5: And when you pick them up, make sure you're in the front of the line. Kids don't like it when you're like 17 deep, man. Make sure you're up there close to get them soon.
11: Yeah.
16: Oh, yeah. I arrive an hour early.
5: Very good, Grandma.
15: Wow.
5: Yeah, I like that.
11: just for fun, wear a really goofy hat. I'd be standing next to the car. Hey, honey, here I am. Come on up.
5: They love that.
11: They laugh.
14: Yeah, so question for you. If you could have something uninvented, what would that be in your case?
16: Electricity.
14: Electricity?
15: Really?
14: Electricity?
15: Okay.
16: Wow. It would get rid of all of the problem technology we have.
11: Oh, we should put her in touch with Buggy Baby.
14: So everybody would be Amish, I guess.
11: Phil said radio management. I think that's
14: that right?
11: Terrible, Phil.
16: Yeah.
14: Okay, what member of your family is Amish, did you say?
16: Oh, I got more than just one member.
14: Oh, okay.
16: My whole side is Amish.
14: Awesome.
5: Yeah. I like it, sure. Yeah.
14: Very good indeed.
15: Yeah. But
11: I was kidding, but so you do have Amish? You're churning butter or anything today?
15: Yeah, and I assume an electric car would be out of the question. Of course.
14: Yeah.
5: So when you have an idea as Amish, does a little candle go above your head, or instead of a light bulb? I guess.
16: That's a good one.
14: Yeah, very good. Yeah. I'm going to steal that.
5: Yeah, go ahead. No, I tell you what, that's interesting though. Electricity.
16: Yeah. Mm-hmm.
5: But Cullison will look a lot better, I tell you the truth.
11: Yeah, if the lights are out. That's what Teresa said. Turn the lights out, would you?
16: But my 10-year-old granddaughter actually wanted me to call because she knows the answer to
15: the question. What is it? What do you think it is?
16: Sabrina Carpenter.
15: Yeah.
11: Sabrina Carpenter.
15: It is Sabrina Carpenter. So she gave you the answer.
11: Your small world.
15: And that's all right. Is she a big fan? Does she like Taylor Swift also?
16: Not as much as Sabrina Carpenter, but she's up there.
14: Okay. Mm-hmm. Cool. All right. Yeah, Sabrina's got her own thing going on, too, having very much success and releasing a lot of things. So I think she and Taylor are buds. I don't know if they're best buds, but, you know, if you had to pick between one or the other, you know, I would go with Sabrina as opposed to Taylor, and nothing against Taylor. But, you know, Sabrina's got it going on, and I think she's just getting started, too. So mark my words, she's going places.
16: Yes, I agree.
15: Now, do you prefer like the cozy side of fall or the spooky Halloween aspect of fall?
16: I'm kind of down the middle.
15: Mm-hmm.
11: Yeah.
16: Kind of a little spooky and a little cozy.
14: Okay.
11: That's colorful. Sometimes
15: right
11: a spooky
15: middle.
11: Movie can you want to cuddle up on the couch and watch a spooky movie.
14: Yeah. Yep.
16: Yeah. Definitely.
11: Phil's neighbors just sit there and they look across the street. It's scary.
14: Spooky.
11: Yeah, it's like, there he is again.
5: There's Phil.
15: Now, do you also decorate for fall? I think people, a lot of times that have little kids, I mean, I decorate for fall. I don't have little kids in the family, but do you put it out first of October or maybe before?
16: We start the Halloween aspect. Before we started about mid-September.
5: Okay, all right. I imagine all the grandkids and everything.
14: Yeah, that's fair enough. You know, you're beyond Labor Day and everything, and you know the next big holiday is going to be Halloween anyway. So mid-September, that's acceptable. Yeah.
5: Now, do you still walk around with some of the grandkids trick or treat?
16: Absolutely.
5: Oh, you
16: absolutely.
5: Do? Yeah. Okay.
15: Uh-huh.
11: Yeah. You take their Reese's cups.
5: And
11: I hope
5: at home you hand out the big candy bars.
11: Oh, yeah.
16: Trust me, the neighborhood kids love our house.
5: Do they?
11: Oh, yeah.
5: Do they?
11: Do you hand out the big full-size candy bars?
16: We've got all kinds of
5: somebody in the garage there all dressed up with the chainsaw or anything, do you?
16: Well, not the chainsaw, but I make my hubby hand out the stuff while I walk the kids.
5: Does he dress up handing out the candy? Like Frankenstein or something? What? No?
16: Not willingly. Yeah.
11: Not willingly.
5: When they come up to my porch, I turn off the light, and then when they walk away, I turn it back on. I keep doing that. It's funny. They love that.
11: They laugh.
5: Those kids are laughing, throwing eggs and stuff. They think I like eggs.
14: I think you've got that reversed, Phil. Yeah. You know, the lights on, the lights off. Thing,
5: it's just a joke.
14: Bizarro world.
5: Just
14: bizarro world.
5: Maybe come over to my side.
15: Now, how closely do you watch gas prices? Like, you want to get rid of electricity. I can see.
5: Yeah,
15: you
5: electricity
15: know.
5: Out.
15: But do you watch them every fill up or only for big changes or just road trips or hardly ever? What do you think?
16: Hardly ever because of how much driving I do.
5: Yeah, I was thinking you probably drive a lot with the kids and grandkids and stuff. Mm-hmm.
15: Yeah, one philosophy is I need to drive no matter what. I have to get to work. I have to go to the store. So I don't worry about it as much either because it's what I need to do. There's not a thing I can do about it.
14: No. It's not an option. It's a requirement, so you got to do what you got to do.
11: There's a thing on Facebook where there's like three or four Amish guys standing around there going, how about those gas prices? And they're just laughing.
5: Yeah, how do you like that?
11: Yeah.
15: True. Well,
11: I'll tell you what. Yeah. Keeping a horse isn't cheap.
5: No.
11: Keeping a team of horses, that ain't no cheap endeavor.
15: Ask Buggy Babe.
5: Horsepower.
11: Yeah. Well, ask Buggy Babe. She has a lot of horses.
15: Yeah. Mm. All for horses. Well, we're so glad that you
5: Thanks
15: called.
5: Thanks for calling.
15: I hope you'll call again. And you are doing a wonderful job driving the kids to and from school. That is not an easy task. Getting everybody ready, out the door, in the car, and then they forget stuff.
11: Oh.
16: Yes.
11: Hurry. Go out. Grab it. Hurry.
5: Oh, you forgot something. Back it out. Back out again. Yeah.
11: Got my lunch.
16: Oh. Yeah. Mm-hmm.
14: And make sure you treat your daughter since she gave you the Sabrina Carpenter answer, too, you know.
16: Oh, absolutely.
5: Mm-hmm. Very good. Thanks for calling,
15: okay? Yeah.
14: Call us again.
16: Thank you.
15: Take care.
14: Take care now.
5: Yeah, all right.
16: You too. Bye.
14: Bye-bye.
5: Bye-bye.
15: Good morning. Hello. Good morning.
14: Hello? WNIR.
5: Mm-hmm.
15: Hello.
5: Hello.
15: Hello.
5: Are you there?
15: I'll see. Well, we do our best.
14: Oh, well.
15: We did our best.
14: That's right.
15: That is a scout motto.
11: Yep.
15: We are going to throw in another question here.
11: Oh, okay.
15: All right. So what actor played Ken in the 2023 blockbuster movie Barbie? Now, I don't know how you guys...
5: I never saw it, but...
11: Did that movie
15: did
11: do pretty well? I mean, you call it a blockbuster. I can't remember if it did all that
5: I think it did pretty well. But...
14: Yeah.
15: I didn't like it.
11: Okay. You didn't like it?
15: Hated it.
14: I didn't see it, but I did see on the awards show the guy who played Ken did the Ken song, and it was like a big production. It was very enjoyable. Very enjoyable.
15: Did you see the movie?
14: I did not see the movie.
11: At the end of the movie, I think Ken pretty much lost everything. Barbie
15: took the car.
5: But his pants.
11: Yeah, well, she...
15: Well... We don't know that, Phil.
11: I have a whole tub of naked Barbies at home.
5: Yeah. You do?
11: Isn't that freaky? Yes, I do.
5: You do, really?
11: Yes, I have a tub of naked Barbies. There's a few naked Kens in there, too.
14: And the Kens wouldn't have made a difference because they're not anatomically correct anyway, the Ken dolls. You know,
11: what do my daughter says, Barbie? Don't throw those. I want those.
5: Oh.
11: little does she know that somebody is going to be receiving a whole tub.
5: Can you put clothes on them?
11: Is your car locked, Phil?
5: Yeah, that'll be great. I've got to
11: just dump them in the trunk of your car.
5: Another little funny thing you're going to say right there in my car.
11: So next time you get pulled over, the cops are going to go,
5: hey, can I see in your trunk?
11: Yeah.
5: What's the deal with that?
15: I know. And that would be a scary Halloween decoration, though, the dolls.
5: Yeah.
15: You just put a doll out there. The doll heads, all of those things. We will be back to take more of your calls, 330-673-1234, and we'll be right back at ya.
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5: Alrighty, 9:30 on the Morning Buzz. How y'all doing out there? Back to your phone calls in a minute. 330-673-1234. 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I was over there Saturday and Sunday this week. Just picked up a couple things on Saturday for dinner, but Sunday yesterday also picked up, that was my regular shopping day, Sunday, and picked up some items, including, and I love it, during the football season, and they have continued it. It's 12 wings for $10. 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
6: 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Now, here's Phil Ferguson, John Lockwood, Joyce Johnson, and Tom Cullison.
14: And good morning to everyone here, starting a brand new week, a Monday. 5th of October. We are here until 10, then Couch Burners in here at the Talk of Akron, WNIR. Well, we're talking about Sabrina Carpenter and her her relationships and who she's related to. And some music news more toward our speed. So we're a little bit older than Sabrina, I think.
15: Wouldn't you think? A lot older.
14: Rolling Stones' Ronnie Wood are reiterating that the group's future live activity is stalled because Keith Richards isn't ready to commit. And I've never seen the Rolling Stones. I've come this close. I'd love to see the Stones. Ronnie Wood says, I know Mick is busting to go. Keith is not busting to go. You got to have everyone's enthusiasm to do it. In the meantime, Wood is focused on his Ammo band. That's A-M-M-O. And he says, when my compadres say, let's go, I'll be ready, so there's still that possibility, but it's all up to Keith Richards. AC/DC wound up their Power Up tour on Friday at MetLife Stadium, New York City. The show was opened by Foo Fighters, of course, good old Dave Grohl from Warren, Ohio, during which Dave reflected on seeing AC/DC's Let There Be Rock concert film when he was a kid, and later Grohl joined AC/DC on stage for Highway to Hell. So that's your elder music news, I guess, here on the Talk of Akron, WNIR.
15: The Medicare news.
14: There we go.
15: Our new question, of course, our pop culture trivia. What actor played Ken in the 2023 blockbuster movie Barbie?
20: All right. Talk to people.
15: Good morning. Thank you for holding. Hello.
21: Good morning. Appleman.
15: Hi, Appleman.
21: How we doing this morning?
15: Oh,
20: pretty good.
15: We're
20: doing great.
15: It's a Monday.
14: So are you feeling Granny Smith or are you feeling Red Delicious today, Appleman?
21: I'm feeling Honeycrisp.
14: Honeycrisp. Okay.
20: Feeling I like that. Yeah, those are good. Yeah.
14: Good stuff. Good
20: stuff. John of Gold or whatever.
14: So I trust you had a good weekend?
21: I had a non-eventful week.
14: Okay.
22: Sometimes that can be very good.
14: That's right.
15: Yeah.
21: Sometimes that's good. Just
20: sometimes you feel like a nut.
14: That's right. Sometimes you don't.
20: Yeah.
15: Now, if you could uninvent something, what would it be for you? Even those gas can spouts, those are a little cumbersome.
20: Yeah, the new ones are all of all these safety features on.
15: Yeah. Just get the gas.
20: The last lace of electricity, though.
15: Oh, that's pretty severe.
14: Yeah, so what say you?
20: Yeah.
14: What should we uninvent?
21: Part of me wants to say the cell phone.
15: Mm-hmm. Someone else said that.
20: Yeah.
21: I don't know. I like new stuff.
14: Okay.
15: You like new technology.
22: Uninvent Justin Bieber. Can we do that?
14: There we go.
21: That would be another one.
15: Okay. The Biebs.
20: The Biebs.
14: Yes.
15: The Biebs.
21: Right. Huge cardboard cutout, you know, one of those things. One of the my daughters had one, and I stuck it in the garage to throw it out, and I kept forgetting. So every time I backed in my garage, I was looking at the young Biebs.
14: Oh. Yeah. Leave it to Bieber. Huh?
20: All right.
14: Yeah.
15: It may be worth money someday, but it just depends on how long you want to hold on to that.
21: No, not
15: at all.
21: He made it to the curb and
15: it's gone.
22: Someone took it. You betcha.
14: Yeah. Mm-hmm. Or you'll end up paying somebody to take it, you know, off your hands.
15: Now, how closely do you watch gas prices? Every fill up, only for big changes, just on road trips, or hardly ever?
21: I look at it only because, you know, I'm one of those guys that when it gets low, I top it off.
20: Yeah,
15: okay.
20: Sure.
15: Yeah.
22: Well, about half a tank or so, three quarters of a tank.
21: Yeah, 3/4 to a half.
22: Yeah.
21: I saw 317 this morning.
20: Oh
14: wow!
20: Yeah, you're the winner. 317.
22: Yeah,
20: wow.
22: I filled up for 333.
20: I got 344,
14: but 337.
20: 317.
14: Awesome.
20: You know what? Every time I see a real good price, usually I'm about full.
22: Yeah, it's like,
20: well, if I stop, I get put $2 in there, you know.
22: And then by the time you need it, it's back up to 379.
14: Exactly.
21: Well, I figure I got to drive to Medina today, so by the time I get back, it'll be down to
22: down to a quarter tank.
14: There you go.
15: You're timing out your trip. I get it. I mean, you know, we all kind of do that when we want
20: to. Well, if I have a long distance to travel, I always say, Kathy, can we use your car?
15: Use your car.
22: Yeah. Yeah. Absolutely.
15: She probably loves that.
20: Yeah, she likes that.
15: Sure, you're on the curb, Phil. What actor played Ken in the 2000... The 2023 blockbuster movie Barbie. Who do you think it was? Do you recall?
21: This is a guess. I didn't see it.
20: Okay.
21: Loved it. My wife loved it. What? But I want to say Ryan Reynolds.
20: That's who I was thinking.
22: Ryan Reynolds.
15: It's a Ryan.
22: Oh. Shoot, I was thinking Ernest Borgnine.
15: What did?
22: Yeah.
20: Ryan.
15: It's a Ryan.
20: Oh. But it's not Ryan
0: Yeah,
20: Reynolds.
0: But not Ryan Reynolds.
21: Yeah,
0: so.
21: I have no
15: Can't.
21: Idea.
15: Okay, you made it easier for the next person.
0: Yeah.
15: But you call us again,
20: sorry
15: okay?
20: Sorry about that.
15: All right, Appleman, call.
21: You guys have a great
15: All right.
20: Take care.
0: All right,
20: Apple
0: enjoy
20: man.
0: Them apples.
15: There he goes. Good morning, hello.
1: Good morning.
15: Hi,
20: oh,
15: good
20: hello,
15: morning.
20: Hello, fine lady.
0: How are you?
1: Hi. I'm Hi. Great. How are you guys?
15: Hi.
0: Doing okay. Great.
22: Doing okay.
15: Like, yeah.
1: Well, hey, I know the answer.
15: Okay.
1: Pop culture, like, phenom, I guess.
15: Mm-hmm. You are? Okay.
1: So, yeah. And regarding Dave Grohl,
0: yes.
1: You know there's a Dave Grohl alley in Warren.
0: Yes, there is. Oh. Yes.
22: Dave
0: yes,
22: Grohl alley.
0: Yeah. Yeah. Niall's my hometown, so
20: that
0: I associate with that.
20: Yeah. Ferguson. Yeah.
0: Okay. A couple of years ago, he and the Foos made an appearance, an unannounced appearance, at a place called the Record Connection there in Niles on 422. So, you know, he still keeps his roots to the Northeast Ohio area. And yes, there is the Dave Grohl Alley. You're absolutely correct.
15: And there is a Johnson Street in almost every city.
20: Very
15: I just want to say it. I'm just going to say it now.
22: There's a St. Thomas in the Bible. So.
15: Oh,
20: Thomas,
15: yeah.
20: Tell us when you're going wrong. Yeah. Way that way. You know, I went down the wrong way street the other day. Anyway, yeah.
22: And you thought of me?
20: No, but I was heading cars. I don't know what I was
22: thinking. You're hit. So one. Oh,
20: of course, I didn't get it.
15: All right. So what's the answer to our
20: trivia?
15: Yeah,
20: Ryan.
1: Ryan Gosling.
15: Yeah.
0: There you go. Ding,
20: winner,
0: ding,
20: Ryan
0: ding.
15: Gosling.
0: Congratulations.
15: That is correct.
0: Yeah.
15: Now it doesn't.
1: Also known as
15: Noah.
1: Book. Hello. You know, the notebook.
20: The notebook.
0: Oh, right. The notebook.
20: I saw that one time.
0: Okay.
20: One of Gullis' favorite movies.
0: Yeah. But congratulations.
15: That's right. Now, do you prefer the cozy side of fall or the spooky Halloween aspect?
1: Oh. I prefer the cozy.
15: Cozy.
0: Yeah. Okay.
20: Cuddler. We like
15: yeah,
20: that.
15: Yeah, the cuddlers.
0: Yeah. Oh. Majority are leaning toward the cozy.
15: Side.
20: Yeah.
22: Stay over there, Phil. A little close.
15: Well,
22: you're getting
15: too
22: close.
15: We need a partition.
22: Not
15: a
22: little cuddly.
0: Not that cozy.
22: Yeah. A little
15: how,
22: cuddly.
15: How closely do you watch gas prices? Every fill up? Only for big
1: oh
15: changes?
1: Oh, gosh. We travel in an RV.
22: So oh, Lordy.
20: No.
0: Awesome.
20: What do you get, 15 miles a gallon or something?
1: No, eight.
22: I was going to say 15.
20: Eight,
22: yeah, you're
20: 8 miles a gallon.
0: Yeah.
1: Oh,
0: my. Yeah.
1: Wow.
20: Enjoy the sights in Barberton and Norton. And
22: got to go back home. That's it. We're done.
20: That's it.
15: Yeah.
20: Eight?
1: Yeah, I think eight is on the high side.
20: I tell you what.
1: Because we're in a 45-foot.
20: Do you, travel? Do you, apparently, you travel a lot in the RV?
1: Yes, we do. We just came off of a, like, six-month road trip.
20: Really?
22: Oh.
1: Just had a wonderful time all through.
20: That's nice. Did your husband go too? Or?
15: No, she said she had a wonderful time.
20: Oh, that's what I'm saying. I thought your husband stayed home.
0: Ba-dum-bum.
1: Well, I'm not married, but my significant other.
20: Oh, your significant other.
15: Oh.
22: Is it gas or is it a diesel?
1: It's diesel.
22: Oh, Lord.
0: Ouch.
20: Where'd you go to? Whereabouts?
1: Oh, my goodness. We went all through the Mississippi Delta. We went to all blues clubs and
20: nice.
1: New Orleans. Oh, we went to Nashville.
20: Oh, I love Nashville.
22: Did you go to Austin?
1: I'm sorry, say that?
22: Did you go to Austin?
1: Austin, no.
22: Okay. That's great.
1: No, but a lot of the, you know, country stars have bars.
20: Yeah.
22: Oh, yeah.
20: Yeah, we in Nashville love it.
22: You bet.
20: I love it there.
1: But, you know, I will say this. Nashville is incredibly crowded.
20: Yeah, it's commercialized now. I mean, Nashville.
1: Yeah.
22: So especially with a 45-foot motorhome.
20: Yeah, you get the motorhome.
1: Well, no, we couldn't take that in there. We have to Uber in. So.
20: But you find, what do you find, like a different camping resort places?
1: Oh, yes. So there's apps that, you know, search for places to park and hook up.
20: Because, sounds great.
1: You need water and electric, things like that. Although, you know, this rig is equipped to, you know, kind of, you can boondock is what
11: kind of
1: they
11: be
1: call
11: self-sufficient.
1: It.
20: Yeah, yeah, yeah. 8 miles a gallon though, and you're just, okay. All right, that's okay.
1: Yeah.
20: What a wonderful trip! I'm telling you, that's nice.
11: How much fuel does that tank hold?
1: Let me ask. Hold on. Is it?
15: Hey, well, you can talk. We'll talk among ourselves.
11: Yes, that's all right. Just curious.
20: We do that a lot.
15: Yeah.
1: 150.
11: Ouch. 150 okay. Gallons filling up that beast.
1: Oof.
20: Yeah. On an NIR cell.
11: On an
20: forget it. Yeah. Fill up a Yugo.
11: Yeah, my idea of a motorhome's canvas tent.
20: Yeah. But that's nice. And so,
11: yeah,
20: who else
11: cool.
20: was it? You and your significant other? Anybody
11: just
20: else?
11: Just the two of you.
20: Two of you.
1: Just the two of us.
20: And you got along pretty well for 6 months, I guess, on the road.
1: Children.
20: Yeah. Okay.
1: What's that?
20: You got along pretty well 6 months on the road. It wasn't like Lucy Arnaz that one movie, Lucy.
11: Oh,
20: and,
11: long, long trailer.
20: Yeah, long, long
11: yep,
20: trailer.
11: Great
20: yeah.
11: movie. But
1: yes, we did.
15: At least it wasn't Nomadland. Yeah, that takes another twist to traveling. Yeah.
20: That's good.
1: So, yeah,
11: but then that you went like to you went to New Orleans. New Orleans, my favorite town. I love New Orleans.
1: Yeah. Mm-hmm. It was a lot of fun.
11: Oh yeah.
1: And you know, we went down to the crossroads so mm-hmm. in Mississippi.
11: Did
1: so,
11: you did you come home with any beads? Just curious.
20: Yeah.
11: Just curious. I'm just asking.
15: He had a ton, Cully.
11: I had a lot of beads, yeah.
1: No beads.
15: No okay. beads.
1: Mardi Gras.
20: Did he come home with any? Lift up his top?
11: Did he? Yeah.
20: He didn't lift up his top.
11: It doesn't seem to go the same.
20: It's
11: both
20: not
11: ways.
20: The same, no.
11: She can lift up her breast, up her shirt, show off her breast. Mm-hmm. Everybody's, all the guys are thrilled.
20: Guys
11: I
20: doing,
11: tried
20: Boo.
11: That. I tried that the
20: yeah.
11: other day.
20: Put your shirt on.
11: The women
15: not
11: said, yeah,
15: thing.
11: Put the shirt back. It doesn't go both
15: not
11: ways.
15: Thing. Hey, I got to hit some spots.
20: Hey, thanks for calling.
15: Hey, you call again, okay?
20: Great trip.
15: All right, take care.
2: Have a great day. Thanks for calling.
11: Sounds like a
3: picture, if you will, the bazaar, the horrifying, a world without Luigi's Restaurant. 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
23: 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Now, here's Phil Ferguson, John Lockwood, Joyce Johnson, and Tom Cullison.
24: You ain't nothing but a hound.
15: Oh, yeah.
0: Woof.
15: We have a new question.
0: Okay.
15: And again, this is pop culture trivia. This is going back there here. This is pretty easy. You know, we're just talking about her traveling, you know, our last caller. What is the name of Elvis Presley's Memphis home? Okay. I think it's easy.
20: Hello?
15: To...
0: Elvis House?
20: Yeah. Elvis Presley's house.
0: Elvis's house. Okay. That's what it's called, right?
15: Elvis's house.
0: Casa de Elvis?
15: What is the name of Elvis Presley's Memphis home? So, I thought it was easy, but we'll see. We'll throw it out there.
0: Elvis's crib. No?
15: His crib. Yeah, those could all be possible answers. Okay. You know, and when we were talking earlier about things you shouldn't put in the washing machine.
20: Yeah.
15: All right, too much clothes is on this list.
20: Yeah. See, I tend tend to pack it a little.
15: Like, do you have a mountain of laundry, guys? Maybe you do.
20: No.
22: I did have to replace my agitator.
0: Yeah.
22: I'm not talking hokey.
20: I replaced Cullison here.
22: Yeah. And I looked it up, and it said one of the biggest culprits of
20: overloading
22: stripping out the plastic on your agitator is overloading the washing machine. So it works too hard to agitate to move the clothes around.
20: I mean, Joyce does it every day. I do it once a week, so I tend to just pack it.
0: Yeah, I load up the laundry, but then again, you know, I have everything in there, and it's pretty packed to begin with. But then I have like a blanket or a comforter or something. And
15: you're not supposed to put rugs in either.
0: Yeah.
15: I mean, you say, like, that's not a laundry load. It's a hostage situation. I don't know about that. Mm. Too much detergent. I've heard that all my life, okay?
22: Jennifer texted me. She said, Tom, take the weighted blanket to the laundromat and use the industrial-size washing machine.
20: Yeah, right there.
22: It works like a champ. Oh,
20: did you say the detergent? Because I tend to add a little
15: too
20: extra,
15: much.
20: But I shouldn't do
15: that. You're not supposed to do that, Phil. That's one of the problems.
0: Now, that's why they have the little cup there.
20: I know, but I think it's probably even a little better, but it's not.
15: If you have to sit on the lid to close it, you've got a problem.
0: Yeah.
15: Okay?
20: And you should clean your filter in the...
15: All of it.
20: Every time. All right, talk.
15: Good morning. Hello.
20: Phil.
0: WNIR.
15: Hello.
20: Hey, what up?
25: Dog walker.
15: Hey, dog walker.
22: You're doing okay. You sound under the weather.
25: Well, I want to hear Maggot Brain again.
15: Oh, see?
0: No.
15: You can appreciate music.
25: I was imitating that guy from Saturday night.
20: Okay.
22: Mm-hmm.
15: Yeah.
22: I knew that. I'm on my way in this morning, and I'm yelling at the radio. It's the Funkadelics.
0: Yep.
22: It's Maggot Brain.
0: Yeah. See?
22: Dang it.
0: Oh, man.
15: Well, you know the answer to our trivia.
25: Based on some of Elvis's behavior, let's call it disgrace brain.
15: But we're not going to judge. Come on. And he looked great in that white jumpsuit.
0: Yeah, and he's not around to defend himself either.
20: And he would have taken advantage of the 50 burger challenge.
15: Yes.
22: All the same night.
20: Well, over a couple of, maybe a week.
22: Yeah.
20: Maybe there's Elvis again. Okay.
22: Here comes Elvis again.
0: The 50 fried peanut butter and banana sandwich.
20: Challenge.
15: See how cruel people can be.
20: Yeah.
22: I bet he's
20: too soon.
22: Yeah.
20: Too soon.
15: If you're not around. Now, I would actually love to go to Graceland. I'd love to see it.
22: You've never been there.
20: I've never been there either.
0: No, what's that, dog walker? Go ahead.
25: He died nearly 50 years ago. It's not too soon.
20: Okay, thanks. No,
0: that's
20: not too soon.
0: All right. Back in 77. Yeah.
20: It's like, what does NASA stand for? I'm not going to say
15: No.
20: All right.
15: No.
22: Nearly 50 years. Holy smokes.
0: Yeah.
15: Uh-huh.
0: I'm telling you.
22: I don't like to think like that.
20: Yeah.
0: Mm-mm.
15: Now,
20: I like the Elvis impersonators at fairs and stuff. It's like that's what they've done for like 30 years or 40 years. That's their job.
22: Like a cartoon of Elvis.
20: Yeah. And it's like, really? Really? Do something else.
0: Yeah, I loved Saturday Night Live where they had John Belushi and Dan Aykroyd. They had Aykroyd as the young, thin Elvis. And then they had Belushi as the older, more rotund Elvis. And they called themselves Elvi.
15: Oh. Mm-hmm.
0: So they would perform together.
25: There was a truck driver that came to our factory every day for one of the big truck lines to pick stuff up, and he was an Elvis impersonator. Wow. With his nighttime side gig, and it'd be so great on Fridays. Everybody looked forward to it because he'd already be in his Elvis.
20: He'd be in his Elvis outfit.
22: He'd be delivering or picking up in his Elvis costume.
20: Hey, what
25: oh, my God. I've got a good picture of myself in factory garb with him. So,
20: thank you very much.
15: What, was he any good? I mean, what did he do?
25: I never saw him, but we could always get him to go into Elvis mode in the factory. And he was very funny, but, you know, so entertaining. And he was witty.
20: Pretty good. Okay.
25: Got to load that on my truck,
20: I got to put it right up there.
22: Got to load it on the truck.
15: Now, what would you uninvent?
25: You know, I thought about it all, and if you uninvent anything, you have to uninvent everything, sort of. You know, I mean, are we going to uninvent the Gutenberg press, you know?
20: You're getting pretty deep here, man.
22: Uninvent
25: you
22: journey.
25: You know, I mean...
20: Journey.
22: Uninvent journey.
0: Yeah.
25: Let's just uninvent when the record label made them get the new vocalist. You know, before, when they were just like a jamming hard rock band. That
22: was before Steve Perry joined the band. Yeah. That's when they became big pop stars.
25: Intolerable. Yeah. You know, I'm with you, Kelly. I can't stand it. And
20: they sold a lot of albums. They're pretty popular.
22: They're kind of popular. Not in my world.
0: They got into the Rock and Roll Hall of Fame.
20: That's right.
0: Including your buddy Steve Perry. He was in there, too.
20: Oh, Steve Perry by himself?
0: No. He got in with Journey.
20: Oh, Journey.
0: You know, because a lot of people thought, well, is he going to be there? He didn't perform with them, but he did show up on stage when they accepted the honor. Mm-hmm. So.
22: Yeah. There you go.
15: Now,
25: the tension of bands is amazing.
15: Maybe if they just changed the name, Journal.
0: Journal?
15: Just went by another name. Maybe they would be more popular.
20: Everybody has their own taste.
22: Well,
20: we don't judge here.
22: Every time you do that Colette commercial, you use the word Journey.
15: And I accentuate the word.
22: I know you do. I noticed.
15: You know,
22: Thank you.
15: I'm going to do it. How closely do you watch gas prices? Every fill up, only for big changes, just on road trips, or hardly ever?
25: Never.
15: Yeah. Never? Okay.
25: I mean,
15: All right.
25: It's just like you got to get gas.
15: That's
25: you gotta,
20: I know.
22: That's my daughter's contention. I don't pay attention. I just, I got to get gas. I'm going to stop and fill up.
15: All right. What exactly are we supposed to do about it? I mean, we're not going to do an electric bike to work.
22: No.
15: Right? Well, some might.
20: I do kind of laugh sometimes. I'll be driving. I'll look to the right. There's a gas station to me. And a left, there's another one. Same, you know, right across the street. One's like at 419. The other one's at 379 or something. And there's still a lot of people at 419.
0: Yeah.
20: You know, you're right there. You can save 40 cents a gallon. I know it's not much, but, man.
22: Or if there's a penny difference, you're going to go to the one that's a penny cheaper.
20: Something like that. It's like,
0: Right.
25: I mean, I would shop smartly in a case like that, but I'm not going to go hunting down.
20: No,
25: like you go on those websites that tell you the gas prices, and you see where there's the cheap one, and then you figure out, well, I'm driving 22 miles round trip to save the money. It's not worth it, you know. And
22: save 38 cents.
25: Time is money, you know.
20: How about that motorhome, though? What was $8?
22: Shit. 8 miles to the gallon. The tank holds 150 gallons.
20: Ouch.
15: I don't know how people can afford that. That's just so much.
0: Yeah,
15: I mean, I know they live there for a while, but really?
0: Yeah.
15: That's just so much. So much.
25: Yeah.
15: And I suppose you prefer the cozy side of fall. I'm going to say, perhaps.
25: Snuggle City.
15: Snuggle City with the dogs.
25: Give me a warm creature, you know, canine or human, more commonly canine.
0: Yeah.
20: Mm-hmm.
25: Good with that.
15: Well, we're glad you called.
20: You know, it's always
25: here and there, too.
20: You know what? You know it's bad. You know gas prices are high when you fill up your gas can for $30.
15: Yeah. That's kind of bad.
20: Then you know gas prices are a little high.
22: Every once in a while you'll see a sale or you have a lot of discounts, perks,
0: right.
22: or whatever you want to call
0: it. Yeah.
22: And there's a guy fills up his truck and he's got 32 cans of gasoline he's filling up.
20: Going to fill up some cans.
22: Holy moly, dude.
15: Hey, call us tomorrow.
22: See you later there.
15: All right,
0: have a good one.
15: Good morning. Hello.
22: Hey, 420. Just, you're getting in just under the bell, brother. How
20: talk about
22: today?
20: Fumes. How you doing, man?
5: I'm doing good.
20: Fireball. have a good weekend?
22: Yeah. How was your weekend?
5: Yes, I did.
20: Okay.
5: But today my wife's making me go to the doctor. I'm not real happy about that, but I got to keep her happy.
15: I think it's a good idea. You know,
5: I don't know why she wants.
15: She's looking out for your well-being.
22: Brain scan?
5: Yeah,
20: they're looking intelligent.
15: Signs
20: being.
15: Of life? What's going on?
20: Yeah. Be careful, and they may probe you. So.

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1: Now, we're coming to the top, so you call us tomorrow. We'll chat longer, okay?
4: Yes, miss.
1: All right.
0: See you guys
1: tomorrow.
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5: From ABC News, I'm Chuck Sievertson. Some hot issues are to be tackled by the Supreme Court as it opens its new term this morning. ABC's Sherry Preston.
6: At issue, whether local governments have the right to sue oil, gas, and coal manufacturers for the effects of climate change. It's a first-of-its-kind case that could decide whether cities and states have the right to hold energy companies accountable for the expensive impacts of climate change and whether they are owed money to help offset the cost caused by it.
5: Also be decided by the highest court, do Illinois and Connecticut have the right to ban powerful firearms like AR-15s, or is that a violation of the Second Amendment? Also a case on showing proof of citizenship in order to vote. Records reviewed by ABC News show frat brothers at Cornell, accused of raping a student 2 years ago, tried to do what was described as damage control in the weeks afterward. ABC News obtaining a recording of a phone call between Jane Doe and frat brother Matthew Ingalls. ABC's Aaron Kuchersky.
7: Jane Doe then asking for his help to identify all of the men, saying she remembered four in the bed and more standing around the room. Ingalls seemed to suggest both of their memories may not be accurate.
8: I have racked my brain for this mystery. You know, it's possible that both of us, like, remember this and it's not true.
7: Jane Doe pushed back, saying, no, because I remember looking up and being like, that is too many people.
5: The co-pilot on the Fly Dubai flight to Israel who attacked the captain intending to crash the plane into Tel Aviv's Ben-Gurion Airport, according to two U.S. senior officials and an Israeli source familiar with the investigation. U.S. Air Force has now moved all its bombers out of a southern England Royal Air Force base that was the apparent target of a possible terrorist plot. President Trump ramping up campaigning for Republicans in narrowing races and those who are behind in usually reliable red states a month before midterm elections, today in Grand Island, Nebraska. You're listening to ABC News.
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5: In Vienna, Georgia, a manhunt after yesterday's mass shooting at an annual homecoming block party. 2 dead, nearly 3 dozen others injured, says Police Chief Craig Peavy.
10: Our prayers are with the victims and the families of the victims.
5: Dangerous heat wave continues in the West, forecast to last most of the week. Cooks at the annual fair in Carruthers, California, southeast of San Francisco, brave the heat.
11: It is quite challenging, but we can do it. We stay hydrated, so we'll get through it.
5: Outside Los Angeles, a fast-moving wildfire is prompting evacuations. Ukraine's defense ministry says that its long-range missile and drone attacks have neutralized more than half of Russia's oil refining capacity, hampering Moscow's ability to supply its forces in the war. More new moms are turning to those weight loss diabetes drugs after they give birth. ABC's Yuri Benajad.
12: Researchers looked at private health insurance claims for more than 1 million births. Researchers say the drugs may help new moms who are at risk for weight and blood sugar problems after breastfeeding ends. Early data is reassuring. Some injectable versions were not detected in breast milk, and no adverse events were reported in breastfed infants.
5: Weight loss drugs are not FDA approved during pregnancy or breastfeeding. The American College of OBGYNs recommends new moms talk with their doctors about it. Asking lawmakers to temporarily ban AI smart glasses until more is known about their potential perils in secretly recording conversations or snapping pictures, Norway's government. Chuck Sievertson, ABC News.
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7: 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Good morning. I'm Phil Ferguson. 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Weather today, sunny, the high 65. In fact, for the next 5, 6, 7 days, looks pretty good. No rain in sight. Two men who pleaded guilty to a deadly shooting in Akron's Highland Square neighborhood set to be sentenced today. 24-year-old Deshaun Stafford and Imani Thomas admitted to involuntary manslaughter. That in the connection to the death of 25-year-old Timothy Hutchinson. It happened in October of last year after Hutchinson got caught in the crossfire between the two men when they began shooting at one another, once again in the Highland Square area. Stafford and Thomas will be sentenced at 1 o'clock this afternoon in Summit County. An investigation underway into a plane crash in Stark County that injured one person Saturday morning right around 10:40 a.m. That Cessna single-engine plane lost control while attempting to land at Lee Airport. That's in Lexington Township in Stark County. The aircraft continued through the designated landing zone, hit a ditch, came to rest on State Route 225. The pilot from Idaho suffered minor injuries, taken to the hospital. There were no other injuries. Time is running out to register to vote in the general election. You have until 9 o'clock tonight to register. 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Election Day coming up, well, we're less than a month away, November 3rd. Summer leave at the pump, Ohio's 90-day tax holiday, went into effect yesterday and will stay in effect until January 2nd. Drivers will save 38.5 cents a gallon for regular, 47 cents a gallon on diesel fuel. Regular gas costs $3.88 a gallon today. That's down 44 cents from a week ago. Diesel down 40 cents from last Monday. All gas retailers across the state are legally required to comply with a 90-day tax holiday. If they don't, The Department of Taxation says you can file a complaint with the Ohio Attorney General at ohioprotects.org. Once again, at ohioprotects.org. Remember, get the local news anytime at WNIR.com. 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
0: For 50 years, Sherrod Brown voted how he was told. 1975 to today, different presidents, different issues, but Sherrod Brown's vote never changed. Higher taxes, Brown voted for them. 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Sex changes for kids, Sherrod Brown supported that too. When Washington Democrats needed Brown's vote, he gave it every time. Sherrod Brown voted with Biden, 97%. Schumer, 95%. Bernie Sanders, 92%. That was the Democrat Party he joined 50 years ago. But times have changed. Now extremists are taking over. They're not asking for your vote. They're coming for your country. And Sherrod Brown will fall in line. He always does. Sherrod Brown, times changed. His vote never does. Paid for by SLF PAC and not authorized by any candidate or candidate's committee. SLFPAC.org. SLF PAC is responsible for the content of this ad.
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9: I saw chickens this morning coming to the plant.
7: Oh, did you?
9: Yeah, people on Brady Lake Road on the backside have just random chickens running around.
7: Hey.
9: Hopefully they went to Copley Feed.
7: Tonight's Powerball jackpot, $467 million, can't win.
9: If you don't play.
7: Thank you. Weather forecast, beautiful, really, for the next five, six, 7 days, Coach. Today, sunny and 65. Overnight, a little chilly, 39. Hey, if you're heading to the ball game, it's 5 o'clock start today.
9: Uh-oh.
7: Sunny tomorrow, 66.
9: Did they have the bases loaded two or three times?
7: A couple of times, yeah. Good score.
9: What happened?
7: They only had three hits. You know, no runs. Today, it's Gavin McLeod. Gavin Williams.
9: Gavin Gopher?
7: Gavin Williams on the mic. Better win today, Couch. It's not a must win.
9: I kind of think it is.
7: Okay. You think it's a must win today, yeah. And then how about the weekend? I watched a lot of football yesterday, Couch. I watched like three games. Cincinnati, they lost. Good. And then I watched later on, I'm watching KC and Oakland. That was the Raiders.
9: The Raiders.
7: That was a good game.
9: That was.
7: Yeah.
9: Holmes. The Baltimore Ravens quarterback's banged his ankle up a little bit.
7: Yeah, so I don't, you know.
9: Was I a bad person? I'm like, I don't
7: know. Yeah.
9: They didn't show. How bad
7: did
9: that,
7: you see the one?
9: No, I didn't. What happened?
7: I saw that and his.
9: Was it like.
7: It was like, what's his name? The quarterback for
9: what? Theismann?
7: Well, Theismann.
9: Oh, God.
7: Then there was an offensive lineman, I think, for Cincinnati in a playoff game or whatever that had his leg broken. But this was, it was going the wrong way. And you're going, and even the announcer, well, if you're, we're going to show it to you again.
9: If you're a little squeamish, look away.
7: Yeah, look away. You never had major injury, did you, in sports, Couch? I said, I played for 2 minutes, man. How much could I get bagged up in 2 minutes?
9: It only takes 2 seconds.
7: Hey, that's right. I mean, look at Deshaun. Didn't he have Achilles twice? I think it was.
9: Yeah, I think so.
7: But look at him now. Hey, 3-1 tied with Buffalo for 3-1.
9: Right.
7: That makes me
9: and
7: feel
9: And Baltimore.
7: Better. And Baltimore. There's a bunch of teams 3-1. You know? Playoffs.
9: Let's just get through. They got the Jets coming to town.
7: Well, they're playing at it.
9: Are they going to? They're going.
7: And then they come home to play Baltimore.
9: Oh my!
7: So we'll see. what they do. And then Tennessee. Tennessee's not very
9: Titans are, well, they won yesterday, I think.
7: And then you got Pittsburgh and New Orleans and Houston before the bye. Boo. It's an interesting schedule.
9: It is.
7: They have like three away games in a row.
9: Mm-hmm.
7: And then they also have, then they later have three home games in a row. It's kind of different. Do you agree with the bye week? It's right in the middle of our season, so that's good, the bye week. Do you ever have a bye week here? Once in a while.
9: No.
7: You went out the trip out west.
9: Sure did you.
7: See all the bison.
9: The bison. They wouldn't get off the road. After 10 minutes, I'm like, okay, we saw the bison.
7: Yeah, that happened to us, too.
9: Okay, they're beautiful and everything, but can we go?
7: You know what's unfair is they can run fast. They're huge. They can jump. They can do it all. You know what I mean?
9: That's why they're the Buffalo Bisons.
7: They had one store they had, too soon, they had decals and stuff you could buy or a poster where the guys being flipped in the air.
9: The grandpa. Don't be that guy,
7: yeah, don't
9: t-shirt.
7: Be that. I think that's a lot.
9: So I have a question about gasoline prices.
7: Oh, boy. Yeah.
9: People are like, it's 38. So the cover story now.
7: Mm-hmm.
9: Let's say it's a month ago, and you see one of those giant tanker trucks coming in.
7: Oh,
9: into
7: yeah.
9: They fill the tank up with the overpriced gas. So they got to sell the overpriced gas before the cheaper gas comes in.
7: Yeah. Well, there's one station I passed, $4.19 a gallon.
9: What should it be? $3.19?
7: Well, right now I saw it. I filled up at $3.40 or something like that. So, So it has dropped. But that one gas station, is that the old gas?
9: It is.
7: Okay.
9: They got
7: they're going to milk it?
9: The new gas doesn't mix with the old gas.
7: I see what you mean. Okay.
9: It's like when you...
7: It's that winter blend or whatever. going with a winter blend? Summer blend.
9: When did Lucky Strikes go to filters?
7: LSMFT, Lucky Strikes means fine tobacco. My mom smoked those.
9: When will I see gas prices lower in Ohio?
7: Yeah, well, they're lower.
9: Columbus, Ohio. Even though Ohio is starting a gas tax holiday, drivers won't see prices fall immediately. Immediately. Governor DeWine signed a bill temporarily reducing the state's gas tax until January 2nd, Thursday, blah, blah, blah. This will give some relief to the people throughout Ohio, DeWine says. The gas is so high today, we know it really hurts people. 38.5 cents. So, I don't know.
7: Give it a break. It was supposed to take effect Sunday at all gas stations.
9: Yeah. Wholesalers pay the Ohio tax. And then retailers buy the product from them. So the wholesalers pay the tax.
7: Okay.
9: And that's what they're blaming it on. What that means is retailers need to buy new fuel, gas, and diesel would be sold at the end tax price, and everyone, then they could pass the savings on to everyone.
7: Okay.
9: Well, you know.
7: Well, you know, we're getting a bit of a break. I knew I was high when my gas can, I filled it up, it was $20 for my gas can.
9: For what?
7: My lawnmower.
9: Your lawnmower?
7: I knew gas was high.
9: If you buy gas today at a higher rate, you need to sell it at a higher price in order to recoup the money that you paid. State Senator Bill DeMora, the sun will come out tomorrow. Bet your bottom. What's that?
7: Bet your bottom dollar.
9: Oh,
7: Oklahoma.
9: Did Oklahoma win this weekend?
7: I don't know, but Ohio State has a tough schedule.
9: Who? Who?
7: Well, this week's not bad. Maryland. But then they go, how about this stretch? Indiana, USC, and Oregon. Three games, Indiana, USC, and
9: Indiana
7: Oregon.
9: Indiana doesn't have the Nepo.
7: No, you don't have Fernando. Fernando.
9: That was a song about a young girl not wanting her boyfriend to go to the Spanish-American movie.
7: Oh, okay.
9: Not movie. War.
7: Was that ABBA sang Fernando?
9: Yeah. And then who's the one girl, ABBA, had a hit with Phil Collins on drum.
7: I didn't know that.
9: Yeah.
7: The blonde or the other one?
9: I don't know.
7: The blonde was always
9: that was.
7: I always liked her. She's 80-something
9: now. Hey, Lieutenant Dan, call me.
7: Yeah.
9: He's the one who said, I can't believe I got you a music tribute. There's something going on. It's kind of a slower song.
7: Okay.
9: If you buy gas today,
7: well.
9: Danny,
7: hey.
9: Are you my pal, Danny?
7: Hey, it's going on for 90 days, 3 months.
9: All right, I got one for you.
7: Yeah, Florida State. You're wearing a Florida State.
9: Oh, speaking of Florida State, Lily called me. Okay.
7: Lily.
9: Do we have any? Oh, it's Halloween. Do we have
7: we got the evil laugh.
9: Is that?
7: How about the woman screaming? That'll get you
9: done. Is that Lily? Lily is Adam's family.
7: Yeah,
9: right?
7: Lily.
9: Morticia. Lily is the Munsters, right?
7: Oh, yeah. Morticia. He always was kissing up her arm or whatever.
9: Oh, I love it when you speak French. Boy, he started chewing her arm. Six Flags is surveying Cedar Point season pass holders about potential rebranding, including getting rid of Cedar Point and calling it Six Flags North Ohio.
7: No, we won't go.
9: What? Wait, what'd you say? Where's that?
7: The lady, the woman screaming over
9: Where
7: here,
9: is
7: right
9: she?
7: Down here.
9: Hit it.
7: I'll find it. How about that one?
9: I think Cedar Fair. Did they take Cedar Point? Cedar Fair used to be the holding company. The stock, they were publicly traded. I don't even know. Susan Glazer, the Plain Dealer surveys drawn criticism from fans, with Cedar Point fans. Site pointbuzz.com calling it tone deaf, partly due to Six Flags' history of closing the now closed Geauga Lake Park.
7: Yeah, I always liked Geauga Lake.
9: Six Flags North. What does Six Flags mean? It means that Old Glory.
7: Is that Texas?
9: Old Glory.
7: Yeah.
9: That one right behind us, that's the sixth flag to ever fly over Texas. They were five countries before.
7: How about that?
9: And they were we have Juneteenth because they didn't want to tell the slaves they were free.
7: Yeah.
9: I don't want anything involved with Texas, like Baker Mayfield, or is he Oklahoma?
7: It's Oklahoma.
9: Was he Texas or Oklahoma?
7: I think it was
9: close
7: Oklahoma.
9: Enough. Texas, Oklahoma's a part of Texas nobody wanted.
7: Plant that flag there, man.
9: They're 0-4. Na na na na na na na na na na. Tampa Bay, Houston.
7: Sorry, Houston's 0-4.
9: Houston, we have a problem. Six Flags is surveying Cedar Point senior pass holder. How much? Cedar Point, remember this summer? It was the first time in our history just to walk in was $105.
7: I can't believe that.
9: I know, right?
7: We went when it was like 30-something.
9: Making people happy since 1870.
7: Oh, all right.
9: That's what it says right there as you walk
7: 1870.
9: In. Yeah, it says, we'll make you happy by charging you $800 to wait in line. And then
7: you get that easy pass or whatever that thing is.
9: The fast pass?
7: Yeah. Get the fast pass for another 100 or whatever it is. You know what I mean? Just fake it, couch, you know?
9: Well, this article says, in spite of gas and inflation,
7: people
9: the consumers are doing what they do in America.
7: Spend money.
9: Consume. They're like Pac-Man. Mom, mom, mom, mom, mom, buy, buy, buy. Spend, spend, spend. So multiple security failures allowed Fly Dubai pilot in the cockpit.
7: Okay.
9: The Fly Dubai co-pilot had previously been flagged as a security risk. Man, the story. All Saturday morning, man, we had some pilots call in, you know, and I said, I think it was when it, right? And I wouldn't fly. The hell, it just shows how robust, and those things are over-engineered. That 737 was doing Mach 1.1.
7: And they said a plumber or whatever got a hold of the.
9: Yeah, he just came in and said, well, what do you do? Well, just pull it back.
7: And that was amazing.
9: Matthew McConaughey, all right.
7: How's he doing?
9: Matthew McConaughey. There's a thing saying that Woody Harrelson's his brother.
7: Yeah, something.
9: There's a documentary on.
7: Because they're always together, man, those two.
9: Matthew McConaughey praised Cleveland's food scene, urged the city to reclaim the old nickname, The Plum. New York's the apple?
7: We're the plum.
9: Remember? How'd that go over? He said, all right. The Mythical Kitchen Last Meal web series, whatever that. McConaughey finally recalled I got one for you. I'm going to spell this word for you, Philip.
7: Oh, good luck.
9: You ready?
7: Mahjong.
9: Mahjong. That's
7: pickleball.
9: That's not the pickleball.
7: I know.
9: They're having a euchre tournament.
7: Well, see, I love
9: you. You want to go down?
7: Yeah.
9: I'll show you all my cheating.
7: I know, yeah.
9: Yeah. What was I going to do? Oh, something about. What oh, wait a minute.
7: A word or
9: the
7: something?
9: The plum,
7: yeah,
9: right?
7: Yeah.
9: Oh, here it is. We got. How do you pronounce the following word?
7: Uh-huh.
9: B-O-L-O-G NESEBOLOGNESE dish that he ate at the Hotel Cleveland while filming White Boy Rick in 2007. Is that bolognese?
7: Bolognese, I think, yeah.
9: Mayonnaise? If anybody knows how to properly pronounce...
7: Purple haze?
9: Purple haze? Japanese dirty knees. Look at these. Bolognese?
7: I don't know. I gotta go, okay.
9: No, you don't.
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9: Yeah, but I wasn't at Barberton, Brian. He's like, I see chickens every day at Hoppaca Garden. Yeah, but they weren't running out into the road, were they? Why did the possum cross the road? To prove to the chicken it could be done. Oh, Lieutenant Dan said it was Frida. What's the name of the song? Something's Going On or something? All right, well, it's a Monday. That means no one's going to call. You could not get in Thursday, Friday, or Saturday. But because it's Monday, you guys rarely call in. Will a gas tax credit help your budget? Cedar Point to Six Flag North. The Great Lakes Restoration Initiative funding bill hits U.S. House. If anybody knows what all these millions and billions of dollars, what are they doing to restore the Great Lakes? I hope they're going to keep the Chinese carp out of the Chicago River from getting into Lake Michigan. Put all your money over there. Sort of like, Dimitri, put all your efforts on this one B-52. If you're all aiming for him, he can't get through. Frying chickens in the barnyard. We have a chicken theme going on. That's from Dr. Strangelove. Fly to buy security failures, no proper vetting. American consumers to do what we do. Consume. Oil is pouring out of the Persian Gulf. What happened is these shipping owners had to roll the dice. So they're paying sailors an additional $25,000. If you could get on this ship and you come through the port of Hormuz, you dodge the bombs and the mines, and if you survive, you'll get an extra $25,000. When they started paying the sailors more money, they're like, we're in the Middle East. We have a chance of being blown up at any moment. We might as well make money out of it. So the oil is coming. 330-673-1234. Surely you want to talk about NFL or the Guardians. And yes, I called you Shirley. That's all right. I literally have 5 hours worth of topics. Governor DeWine mourns Haitian man at his funeral who committed suicide because Immigration Customs Enforcement forced him to have an ankle monitoring bracelet when he was in college. He was a soccer player. And he was so ashamed that he had an ankle bracelet, he committed suicide. Of course, it's DeWine's fault, because if he was in Haiti, this wouldn't have happened, right? You got to have an opinion about that one. Krista Pike in Tennessee is Shades of the Broom case. I'm reading my notes to myself. I think I printed that out. Yeah, hold on a minute. Remember this one? Was it Rommel or Rommel? We'll just say Rommel. Rommel Bloom. Broom, B-R-O-O-M, like a witch's broom. It was an American death row inmate in Ohio. He was convicted of murder, kidnapping, and rape. He was sentenced to death in 1984 for the murder of 14-year-old Turner Middleton. Broome was scheduled to be executed on September 15, 2009, but the executioners failed to locate a vein. He was granted a reprieve. A second execution attempt was scheduled for June of 2020. What was going on in June of 2020? Amy Acton was ruining Ohio. Oh, we got to lower the curve. I'll lower the curve. Oh, we got to put our masks on. Wait a minute. Putting a mask on for a microscopic thing, that makes about as much sense as putting up a chain link fence to put out a mosquito, Amy. Anyhow, because COVID was killing everyone, we couldn't kill anyone. Isn't that ironic, don't you think? So then they, in June of 2020, when Amy Acton was ruining businesses in Ohio, his execution was delayed until March of 2022. The good thing is, Broome died from COVID-19 in prison before it could be carried out. Hooray! Give the girl COVID in Tennessee. Uh-oh. Speaking of the Wuhan lab, Siberia, Russia. Uh-oh. What's this, Batman? Is this Vladimir Putin's Chernobyl crisis? A map shows countries hit by the latest plague as the Russian lab worker dies. And she works in the plague prevention laboratory. Way up. The good news is it's way up there in Siberia. You're not flying airplanes in from Siberia like you were Wuhan. Oh, Donald Trump's a xenophobe. He doesn't like people from China. No, he doesn't like airplanes full of disease coming in from Wuhan. Russian media outlets said the woman who worked at the Plague Research Institute near Irkutsk. They need to buy a vowel. Somebody look up IRKUTSK in Siberia. She told her colleagues she had accidentally broken a glass test tube. My question is, why don't you make the test tubes out of plastic? Had live bacteria. She was later hospitalized and died in 48 hours. Although Russian authorities have not confirmed the plague was the cause of death. So let's see. You got a plague scientist working with plague, and the plague glass fell to the ground, and she got the plague. And you're on the air. Good morning. WNIR on a great Monday.
12: Hi.
9: What's up?
12: I'm not keeping up with a lot of this stuff, but I remember you talking about the daylight savings time and not changing it and whatnot.
9: Yeah.
12: Would that mean that we stay on the schedule we're on now, or we switch it to the next schedule and then stay on that one?
9: We would stay on where we are now is what most people would want. Most people think that's the best.
12: I kind of agree with that, but okay. Let's go ahead.
9: WNIR, hello?
13: Hi, Johnny.
9: Hey.
13: You know, this kerfuffle with daylight savings time is just a made-up load of poop.
9: What kerfuffle? I haven't heard anything. The U.S. Congress.
13: Is it back in the news cycle?
9: That's DOA. It would cost trillions of dollars to change.
13: It's like an old dog. It doesn't have anything to do, and it's bored. It'll grab the old soup bone, go over in the corner, and you'll hear him over there. My dog used to get her lower jaw, her mandible, caught in the bigger soup bone Mom would make soup out of. She'd chew the marrow out, and then she'd get it caught, and she'd be turning her head, putting her paw on it, trying to get it off and stuff, and I'd have to walk over and go, you idiot, pull it off. But that's a story for a different day. We had the Ohio March, another infringement on my movements in my own neighborhood. They hate me. You know,
9: all right, wait a minute. Right? Slow down. Who's we and what? Did you say O-H-I-O space M as in Mary, A-R-T?
13: Yes.
9: What is that? I have no idea what that is. What?
13: Fart with an M. Mart.
9: Okay. What is it or was it?
13: Oh, you don't know about the Ohio Mart? Every middle-aged woman with a crossover mini SUV knows about it. They showed up in force. None of them.
9: Where? At Goodyear Hall there? Or, I mean, what do you guys call this Cyberlane place? Stan Hewitt?
13: Stan Hewitt.
9: So, you buried the leads. Stan Hewitt Hall had Ohio Mart, and you live near there. Go.
13: Yes. And it is a major draw. I didn't realize that it brought people in mostly north of 30, but from all over Ohio. They come up and they walk the grounds and they shop overpriced trinkets and such that local craftsmen make. And there's some other textiles and stuff. It used to be something to see. In my opinion, it's a flea market now. But I watch the cars and stuff, and most of the cars are probably less than 5 or 6 years old. Most of the people that went, as I stated, were ladies. They enjoy going en masse. You know, you'll see a bunch of them walking down the street. But the thing that I noticed the most, while it was a very good crowd, when they were walking back to the cars, they used to have armfuls of stuff to put in their garage so they could leave their car in the driveway. I engaged a few of them in conversation. And I said, well, nothing good to buy. One guy said, I bought some pickles. Another one said, I got a pumpkin roll. And it's not the, you know, like I said, the trinkets or the rugs or the paintings or anything, because one man was succinct in his stating, way overpriced. Now, I got to thinking about that. You know, I've frequented gun shows in the past, and you have to rent your table. Okay, that's how the promoter makes money. And they said that everything was so overpriced they couldn't buy it. So I saw two things. First, people are spending their money more wisely. Second, they will go places for the enjoyment, or, you know, like mom and her friends would dress up and go downtown. They'd come back with only a couple of things bought. They went for the experience. And I talked to a couple, oh, I would say they were late 20s, early 30s, and they were getting into their newer baby SUV. And I says, he was the guy that bought the pickles. He said, I bought pickles. So I was talking to them, and they had no idea they were from Cleveland. I don't know what part of Cleveland. When you say Cleveland, it's like saying from Akron, and encompasses several smaller communities. But he said, it is so beautiful down here. I never knew neighborhoods like this existed. I'm thinking to myself, oh, my God. You know, it is nice. People take care of their homes for the most part, except for me. It's something when you know, they said, I never knew a building. I said, yeah, Cyberling's wife saw it in England, and he sent a crew over that dismantled it and brought it over here and rebuilt it on that property. He said, what? They took apart a building and shipped it to America? I said, yep, brick by brick.
9: You ever been to Lake Havasu? That's where the Brooklyn Bridge, or no, the London Bridge is out in the middle of the Arizona desert.
13: Yeah, well, that's modern time.
9: I play Xbox periodically with a group that are out of Delaware County, right outside of the nice suburb outside of Philadelphia. But they spend a lot of time and going to Philly Eagle game and all that stuff. Her daughter decides to go down to Ohio State out of all colleges in the United States. And she teaches at Villanova. And she could have gone for free. I don't know what that says about Villanova. But anyhow, so this was a year or so ago. She goes, oh, my God, I can't believe how clean Ohio is. I'm like, what do you mean? She goes, it's the cleanest place I've ever been. Around Columbus, or even on the highway. I'm like, well, we're not a bunch of crappy people like Philadelphia people are. It's so clean here.
13: Well, actually, I would say our area has gone 100% blue. Now, when I grew up in this part of Akron, it was Republican, pure and simple. I mean, we had our ward guy, councilman was Republican. Everybody was Republican. We even had Republican mayors once upon a time. But so we're relatively new to the destruction the Democrats bring, I would say, in Ohio. And again, north of 30 is completely different than south of 30. You know that. I mean, you get more rural, and other than the bastion of stupidity we call Columbus, it's pretty much, level-headed thinking people. I think that's one of the attributes of the state of Ohio, is you're not going to get anything by, I would say.
9: Wall Street Journal this summer, Akron, Ohio, is one of the top 20 least expensive places to live. When they were talking about inflation of real estate and everything. And I'm like, oh, way to go. Thank you for letting us bring, don't bring all those crazy liberals into Akron. We got to, it's bad enough with Amelia Sykes running a commercial. She voted against, Amelia, your congresswoman voted against the tax for ticks, but she's promoting, I'm going to make tax for tips permanent.
13: I was for the
9: something before I was against it. What was that one?
13: I think that was Hillary Clinton. I was for the war before I was against
9: it. Yeah, that's right. Yeah, exactly. Yeah.
13: So what we're seeing, I think the bloom is off the rose for the Democrats. Again, with their infinite stupidity.
9: What's that mean?
13: They have shot themselves. I watched Rahm Emanuel yesterday on the early.
9: Yeah, he said, look, these people are not Democrats. These crazy left-wingers, they're a different party trying to take over the Democrats, Rahm.
13: And you know what? The man sounded presidential.
9: Well, it's all relative. If you put him up against Eisenhower, oh, well, no way. But if you put him up against Kamala Harris or Joe Biden, he looks like a Rhodes Scholar, just split the atom.
13: Well, I noticed, I thought he was giving me the finger in reverse when he was waving.
9: No, he's the Godfather. He had his finger chopped off.
13: He got a infection from a dirty meat slicer.
9: Right. You're gonna buy that one. The guy's in Chicago, and it was WNIR. Hello.
14: Hey, Couch, is that me?
9: Yeah.
14: Hey, good morning to you. I don't usually get to talk to you this early. Can you hear me okay? I'm driving.
9: I can make it work. You're my only call, so go ahead right now.
14: Okay. Hey, so I wanted to weigh in, and what happened to Oldtimer? You dropped him. He just disappeared.
9: What are you talking about?
14: The previous guy that was on it.
9: That's Bill. He got his Bill. Time limit. He said, that's all I have, and he said he had to go, so.
14: Oh, okay. Gotcha. I just wanted to weigh in on this case where this woman tortured and killed a young lady, kept a piece of her skull because she's a ghoul and an evil person, and then she gets sentenced to death, and it gets botched, and it's a shame that it gets botched because fentanyl's killing plenty of people. I don't know why they couldn't just use that on her. But now her attorney wants to get her off. She's on life support anyway. Now they think that she should get off, and I completely disagree. I think she was sentenced to death, not sentenced to attempted death. She was sentenced to death. So that her sentence should be carried out until her death occurs. Period. That is how it should be for all of these criminals. All of these people that have been sentenced to death, there's plenty, I know there's, you know, they always bring up, oh, maybe somebody innocent, but there's plenty that there is, there's no lack of evidence. It's clear who did it. They should be gone, and if it gets botched, sorry, it'll be gone a second time. Because, you know, this woman, I don't know who botched it. It sounds like the medical person screwed it up. Right, didn't find the vein, and maybe just...
9: All right, let's unpack that, because there... Okay. The state of Ohio, okay, like that Brommel, that broom guy, they couldn't... He ate and ate. He made himself obese on death row, so it'd be harder to find a vein, and in fact, right. That's what happened. Here's the point. You do not have licensed phlebotomists. You don't have registered nurses because they took an oath to do no harm. So you have to have a guard trained to put in a needle in somebody's arm. That's what the problem is. Because medical people don't want to go in and put someone to death. We're here to save lives, not take lives, which I think is crazy. There's got to be a retired conservative nurse somewhere. But the point is, if you remember an airplane at the end I want you to pour every light you can onto that runway, and you look over and Johnny, the gay guy, has unplugged it with an electric cord in his hand. That's what I said he should do. If I had a meme, that's what I would do. I would take him and put that Tennessee ghoul, just joking, and unplug her life support. Problem solved.
14: Exactly. She was sentenced to death. Her sentence should be carried out until it's completed. And the guy, and I agree with you, it's probably they can't find a phlebotomist or a doctor willing to do it. But we know that fentanyl can kill on contact, right?
9: We know bullets are killing everybody in Akron. Just get one of those ghost guns.
14: So I think that should be the backup. I think that we have a death squad. You should have a firing squad. And if you plump yourself up to where you're too fat to find a vein, then I guess you're getting a bullet. And that would be really good incentive for those guys to stay in good shape, you know. And if you want to be super fat when you get shot, that's what's going to happen. So I have zero sympathy for criminals. I think it's a justice system, and this is what's really going on. The attorneys, defense attorneys, have polluted the laws in this country. They are trying everything in the court of public opinion now, when they know they can't win in a court of law. And a good example is that case with the woman that killed her three children. And 11 jurors said she should go free, and the 12th guy said no. I think she's evil, and I think she did it on purpose. And now her attorney is trying to, again, hear it, try it in the court of public opinion and get her off for that. I think that's wrong. I think that it was a hung jury, retry her. Maybe next time we'll get 12 people who actually would like to defend defenseless children that were killed by another ghoul. If we don't get rid of this, the ghouls in our society, then our society is headed in the wrong direction.
9: Well said. Thank you. WNIR, good morning.
15: Good morning.
9: Good morning. You're on the air.
15: Thank you. Hi, how are you today?
9: I'm fine, thank you.
15: I'm at the park today, and the leaves are just gorgeous, red and yellow. And I'm thinking, you know, I got cancer about 6 years, going on 7 years this coming year, and I went on a spiritual journey, not right away, but after about 2 years, I started thinking about, you know, something like that. There are different points in your life where something comes up and it opens your mind and your heart. And I joined a community called Unity. And joining the community opened even more opportunities for me to learn and open my heart. And I just, when I hear things about, I believe criminals should be punished. I believe in supporting police. I believe in law and order. I also believe that life is a precious thing, and that I don't believe we have the right to take that from someone. And maybe in this point, when things don't work out so well, sometimes we have to take it as a sign from the universe that we need to rethink some of our points of view. You don't know, you never know what's going on in someone else. But I'll tell you a spiritual point that I was studying, and I don't know, I'm sure a lot of people might not agree with it. But one of the spiritual things that I've been studying is that everyone has a soul, and they have made a plan when they come here. They have come here to Earth to learn certain lessons, and they have planned with others. And I know this is hard to accept, but they plan with others lessons that they learn, and we have free will and things could change. But according to the spiritual guides that I've been reading, when you come to Earth, you go ahead and follow the plan that you made, and sometimes you agree to be the person that someone else hurts or kills. It doesn't have to work that way, because you can learn your lesson, but it kind of opens another part. What do you think?
9: I have no idea what you're talking about. I think I do, but I really wish you would just get to the point. Are you into the transcendental stuff? Is it what I hear, the Unity Group? Who founded the Unity Group? Is that Fillmore family, that one?
15: Yes, Fillmore.
9: The transcendental stuff?
15: It's not transcendental. I'm not sure what you mean by that, but we do believe in meditation. We do believe in the Christ consciousness, and if you're following the Christ consciousness, then you have to open your heart to understanding that every person, every human being is connected to you. They share the same.
9: So how do you explain, you're saying it was divine intervention, it was God's plan for the Tennessee killer to cheat death. That was part of her plan.
15: It wasn't God's plan. It was, because we have free will. But what I'm saying is that things happen in the universe, and we've made plans before we get here. We're here to learn, and we're here to teach others. And so there has to be a lesson in this, and we need to think about what is the lesson in this.
9: What is the lesson?
15: How do we respond to Christ? Would he want someone to be killed no matter what? Does he ever talk about anything like that in the Bible? Doesn't he just simply profess love for every human being, no matter what is in their heart? I can't love every human being. I try, but I'm on a path, and I'm trying to learn.
9: Okay, well, I appreciate your call, but I have to go. Thank you.
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0: or when he was found in possession of extremist materials.
1: The big controversial issues to be decided by the Supreme Court as it opens its new term this morning include is whether local governments have the right to sue oil, gas, and coal manufacturers for the effects of climate change and to demand money to offset the cost of damage. And
2: do Illinois and Connecticut have the right to ban powerful firearms like AR-15s, or is that a violation of the Second Amendment? Is Arizona allowed to require people to show proof of citizenship when registering to vote?
1: ABC Sherry Preston. Records reviewed by ABC News show frat brothers at Cornell accused of raping a student 2 years ago tried to do what was described as damage control in the weeks afterward. ABC News obtaining a recording of a phone call between Jane Doe and frat brother Matthew Ingalls. ABC's Aaron Katursky.
3: She asked him how they ended up in a threesome with one of his frat brothers.
4: So you come in, say hi, we start dancing for like maybe 3 to 5 minutes, and then I pop the question. You say yes, then I remember like we didn't know who else to bring, so I go up to who was on the dance floor too, and I pop the question, and he's like, yeah, and then we go upstairs.
3: Jane Doe then asking for his help to identify all of the men.
1: The U.S. Air Force has now moved all its bombers out of a southern England Air Force base because of a possible Iranian terrorist plot. 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
1: As a dangerous heat wave continues in the West, a fast-moving wildfire in Southern California forces evacuations. ABC's Jacqueline Lee in Los Angeles.
7: A wildfire erupting Saturday afternoon outside Los Angeles. Smoke visible for miles and prompting evacuation orders inside parts of the Angeles National Forest. Nearly 300 firefighters battling the Bouquet Fire, burning more than 1,000 acres.
1: Extreme heat expected through most of the week in Southern California, forecasters say. L.A. has had 4 straight days over 100 degrees. What could move the markets this week from ABC's Dave Packer?
8: Earlier in the week, a report on the services sector could offer a fresh reading on business activity, employment, and inflation pressures. And then on Friday, the preliminary University of Michigan Consumer Sentiment Index will release its fresh reading, showcasing real-time inflation expectations and household confidence.
1: Look up tomorrow if skies are clear, says ABC's Wayne Cabot.
9: You got to be up around 4 o'clock in the morning to see it, Jupiter being eclipsed by the moon, visible across the eastern U.S. and much of the central U.S. and adjacent southern Canada. Astronomer Joe Rayo tells ABC News it should be spectacular and particularly beautiful, the illusion of a sparkling diamond at the edge of the moon, the third such occurrence since 1889.
1: All this month, astronomers say you can have one of the best looks at Saturn, rising in the east after sunset and setting in the west just before dawn. Chuck Sievertson, ABC News.
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2: 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Sunny today, the high 65. Overnight low in the upper 30s, and then tomorrow more sunshine, 66 degrees. An Akron man injured, a family dog killed in a hit-and-run crash that occurred over the weekend. Akron police say a man was walking the family's dog at intersection of Merriman Road and Memorial Parkway right around 9:45 p.m. Saturday night when they were struck by a vehicle. The man was taken to Summa Health in Akron. No update on his condition. The dog died at the scene. But once again, an Akron man injured, dog killed, and that hit and run. Anyone with information, call Akron Police, 330-375-2490. Father and son shot at a night spot early yesterday morning in Cleveland. It happened around 1:10 in the morning in the 2600 block of West 25th Street. No names have yet been released. Authorities say the father taken to the hospital where he was pronounced dead. The son was also taken to a local hospital with serious injuries. Police have not released a possible motive or any other information about the suspects. That incident remains under investigation. Two people accused in the murders of two Canton women indicted by a Stark County grand jury remain locked up at the Stark County Jail. 46-year-old Darrell Washington, 43-year-old Eric Lamar of Canton, and Savannah Davis, all indicted on multiple charges. A Stark County grand jury did not indict Melissa Terrell of Canton. Officers responded to the 700 block of Allen Page Drive Southeast around 10 a.m. back on August 9th via request by the Canton Fire Department, already on scene for a structure fire. While firefighters were searching the building, they discovered 42-year-old Katrina Spells of Canton and 31-year-old Courtney Yeager of Maslin dead in an apartment, both with severe burns. Also, both had been shot multiple times. Attorneys for Washington, Lamar, and Davis entered pleas of not guilty. All three will return to court for pretrial. That is coming up Wednesday of this week. Two men who pleaded guilty to a deadly shooting in Akron's Highland Square neighborhood will learn their fate today. 24-year-old Deshaun Stafford, Amani Thomas, admitted to involuntary manslaughter in the death of 25-year-old Timothy Hutchinson, who was caught in the crossfire between the two men when they began shooting at each other. It happened last October. Stafford and Thomas will be sentenced this afternoon at Summit County. Remember, get the local news anytime at WNAR.com. 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Weather next.
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4: Not that there's anything wrong with it,
2: Phil. No, you were telling me off the air. I never heard of that before, but...
4: First of all, what's the quarterback's name for
2: Joe Matthews? Burrow.
4: Joe Burrow.
2: Or Joe... What was it? Joey or Joe?
4: Joe Burrow. Whatever. He... There was like a thing of the four. They followed four quarterbacks around.
2: Okay, ESPN or one of those networks.
4: Well, I can't remember what it's called. All right. But it was in the last year, and I watched it. And they had the guy from Minnesota. They had Joe Burrow, and they had two other quarterbacks. And the thing I remember, did you ever see Joe Burrow walk in to the stadium on game day? And he's all dolled up.
2: Okay.
4: He has a gay man that lives with him and addresses him.
2: Addresses like hi, Joe?
4: No, dresses him. Oh, no, you're not going to wear that. Oh, my God, you look dumb. No, we need to puff you up.
2: He wants him to look nice for game day.
4: He wants him to look nice for game day.
2: Sure, okay.
4: Wait a minute, hold on a minute.
5: I'm super. Thanks for asking.
2: Sunny,
4: I don't know, man. Hey, are the midges swarming tonight?
2: Are they? Well, remember that with the, what was it, Cleveland, the Yankees?
4: I had to look it up.
2: Midges were all over the pitcher.
4: What was there was a commercial in the 70s where the woman was putting her fingernails in Palmolive to get it.
2: Oh, yes.
4: Was that lady's name Midge?
2: Midge. Or Madge?
4: Madge.
2: Was it Madge or Midge?
4: Madge or Midge. Yes.
2: That pitcher was his name escapes me at this moment, but I can picture him.
4: Joe Burrow's a pitcher?
2: No, the pitcher that had the midges all around him.
4: Oh, that's right. Oh, yes, midges are currently swarming parts of Northeast Ohio, including Cleveland. Expect to remain active through the week.
2: Come on, midges.
4: A fresh wave of midges has already taken over Cleveland. Surrounding area, the swarms will be visible and audible in places from Fairport Harbor to Madison, including downtown Cleveland. Oh. What did you say?
2: 5 o'clock today's the game.
4: The first pitch?
2: Mm-hmm.
4: They're throwing Hillary Clinton out. No, I said the first pitch. Don't you remember that, Joe? These insects are non-biting, but can be overwhelming and creating a loud buzz as they fly around a pitcher's head. According to WKYC, midges typically emerge when Lake Erie surface temperature reaches 60 degrees Fahrenheit. They only live 10 to 15 days, Phil.
2: Oh, really? 10 to 15 days.
4: And tonight, if you're going to Cleveland, you may see a large number of midges flying around, especially near the lights of Jacobs Field or Progressive Field.
2: Whatever. You know, when we get like a little gnat in here, one gnat, that really bothers us. Could you imagine, you know, having the midges all around? What was that pitcher's name? It started with a C, didn't it?
4: I don't. You wanted to.
2: There was a playoff game. Yes, and there's a gnat.
4: And they had
2: right
4: to suspend the game because the bugs were going after the New York pitcher. Yeah.
2: Sunny today, the high 65. 39, the overnight low.
4: Dino Hall. No, it was 39.
2: One of those defensive backs, I guess. Sunny tomorrow.
4: Oh, wait a minute. Josh Chamberlain?
2: Yeah. Jabba.
4: Jabba? Oh, I'm reading.
2: Wasn't it?
4: I finally figured a new place to put my phone where I can't hear it when people text me. I put it way over here on the thingy.
2: Okay.
4: But I can't read it.
2: I think it was Jabba Chamberlain.
4: I got to look close. J-O-B-A Chamberlain. I thought it was, what's Jabba? Jabba the Hutt?
2: The talk of Akron.
4: Well, no, sure. Why is he? There. Is that his God-given name?
2: I think his name was Jabba Chamberlain, or his name.
4: Jabba?
2: He's still living, I think.
4: What's
2: yeah.
4: wrong with
2: they
4: it?
2: They had the midges all around him. Way to go, midges.
4: You mean Jabba the Hutt holding Princess Leia in a brass bikini?
2: Why aren't I 50 points ahead, they say?
4: I don't have that page up. You're going to throw out the first pitch.
6: Why aren't I 50 points ahead, you might ask?
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0: 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Cedar Point, they're floating the idea to call it Six Flags North. No blue wave. There's not going to be a blue wave. More of a red undertow, polling many Republicans. Don't blame the Democrats. The Republicans aren't putting good candidates out. I thought that was an interesting spin on the midterm elections. Prometheus was the god that gave fire to man, right? The FBI most wanted Prometheus, whoever he is, has been collared. That means he has been arrested. Where is Lee Airport in Lexington Township, Canton, Stark County? Right on 224. I thought I banged around every square inch of Stark County. Why don't I know where Lee Airport is? A pilot from Idaho. Hey, who are you calling a hoe? A pilot from Idaho had a crash landing. Everything's okay, but where's Lee Airport? Why is he coming all the way from Idaho to Lexington Township? Is he building a data center? That's the only theory I can think. Why would you come in on a private? So Lily called me. Hey, Phil, when we were talking earlier, we got distracted. Look, a squirrel. Lily said yesterday, Virginia Cavaliers lost to the Florida Seminoles. The football game. And Tallahassee Airport is reminiscent. They're building it and building it and building it. But they don't have a lot of big flights. But Lily said there were over 80 private jets. Cessnas, but the majority are private jets flying out of Tallahassee Airport yesterday. And she goes, why would that be? And I'm like, well, all I can figure is, I don't know exactly where Virginia is, but meaning the college, but it's got to be around all those rich people from D.C. They all fly, probably a bunch of Congress people flying in on private jets. 4 a.m. Jupiter lunar eclipse tonight. I'm going to need help. Which one of those billion stars is Jupiter, and it's not even a star? Hey, you're on the air. Go, WNIR.
1: Prometheus is the god who gave fire to men. Does that mean you're the god who gave fire to couches?
0: Yeah. Watch this. Here, hold my beer. Prometheus, the FBI's most wanted, is collared. I don't know who Prometheus is. It sounds like a hacker. Anyhow, what's up?
1: About that botched execution, you said that the person administering the kill drug is not actually a doctor. Is that something you're surmising, or is that?
0: No. I can tell you that one of the things DeWine was saying, the pharmaceutical companies won't sell us the drugs because they don't want to be associated with death. That was the cover story for DeWine. We would have respected DeWine more if he would have come out and said, look, I'm Catholic. My faith doesn't allow me to do this. You could kill these people, you know, in January when Vivek gets elected. I would have respected that. But there are, generally speaking, this isn't the first time they've had a botched situation. I think I remember all the way back to, there was another guy, but this guy in Broome, the guy that died from, he got real fat and they couldn't. In that example, they were trying to train prison guards using oranges how to find the needle. Because I assume, I know doctors take the Hippocratic Oath. That's why Dr. Amy Acton is on the horns of a dilemma. Are you going to, will you being a medical doctor prohibit you from putting people to death, right? We had talked about it. But they can't, nurses, really, phlebotomists or people that are very good at taking blood and giving transfusions aren't in death row, I'm told.
1: That's a shame. That's a disservice to the person that's being put to death, because look what happened.
0: Yeah, they did harm. Which is worse harm, to be in a coma and alive or dead?
1: Well, in vet med, the way it's looked, putting an animal down, right? Say you have an aggressive animal that can harm other animals or people, the owner can choose to put that animal down to prevent harm. So in this case, I don't see how it's any different. The people have decided that this person...
0: Animals are property. A dog is equal to your car. Animals are property. You're not elevating right. animals to humans, are you?
1: I think I am, yeah.
0: Yeah, okay. Yeah, I wanted to clarify and have you say, dogs are equal to humans, you just said.
1: Well, it depends on where you're going to take that. I might draw a line somewhere.
0: Doctors of veterinary medicine, that's interesting. They would take the Hippocratic Oath, do no harm, right?
1: I would imagine so. My wife's a vet. I'm not.
0: Well, have your wife call.
1: The way they conduct business, I would imagine that their job is to prevent harm, yes? And in cases of aggressive animals, you're able to euthanize animals with the same barbiturates that are used to poorly execute this lady.
0: Okay.
1: And my gripe is that why don't they have more barbiturates? You know, my wife has access to at least 5 medications that are humane in euthanizing animals, and these barbiturates act the same amongst animals and humans. So why aren't there options?
0: Here, hold on a minute. I saved it on my phone because I can't always depend on my laptop. Hold on. I took a snapshot. I was thinking of this yesterday. As I was looking up that broom, that Rommel broom, remember 2009, he ate so much that he, Ohio botches lethal injection. Ironically, God got him anyhow. He died from COVID in prison in 2020, okay? But they were comparing and contrasting that. Most states do not require a doctor or any medical person to push the final lethal injection, like in, you know, the syringe thingies, right? But in some states, healthcare staff, such as doctors, nurses, paramedics, frequently help prepare the drugs and will place the IV lines or central lines to certify the death after it occurs. But let me ask you a question. If you load the gun but don't pull the trigger, did you do harm? If you put the needle in the arm but not administer the lethal dose, did you do harm?
1: I see where you're getting at, but if you load a magazine of a handgun and hand it to your friend and he turns and shoots your other friend, did you shoot your friend? No.
0: Okay. Setting aside ethics, like ethical quotes and oaths and stuff, when medical workers take part in an execution, they're typically setting aside the standard rules of their profession. Do no harm. Hippocratic Oath explicitly states, quote, I will not give a lethal drug to anyone if I am asked, nor will I advise such a plan, I guess.
1: Well, do no harm. There's a line there somewhere, and I guess what I'm saying, and my point is euthanizing this woman is preventing other people being in harm's way.
0: All right, here's the here's the OJIN, major bodies like the American Medical Association and the World Medical Association explicitly bar doctors and nurses from participating in capital punishment in any way, viewing state ordering killing as a direct violation of the duty to heal. While medical boards and ethical codes forbid participation, some state laws have historically provided legal immunity or protection for physicians who assist in executions, creating a direct clash between state statutes and medical ethics. WNIR, hello, you're on the air.
2: How you doing?
0: Good, what's up?
2: Hey, first of all, I think it was the stupidest thing any president could have ever done when he opened the borders, and Biden did that. That's a fact. And I agree with Donald Trump by closing the borders 100% also. And I agree with Donald Trump about the nuclear weapon that Iran cannot have. But my trouble with Donald Trump is simply this. If it wouldn't be for exaggeration and lies, he couldn't speak a word. Thank you. Have a good day.
0: WNIR, hello.
3: Hey, good morning, John.
0: Speaking of speaking of lying, hey, Mr. Federal Reserve, are your pants on fire?
3: Well, for what?
0: Liar, liar, pants on fire. I'm just kidding. Go. What's on your mind?
3: Okay, so first things that Jupiter, when you're looking at the night sky, will be the third brightest object after the moon and Venus.
0: Got it.
3: And if you have a pair of binoculars, you can actually see some of the moons of Jupiter.
0: Ooh.
3: So, that flight, the Dubai flight, I was watching Aaron Burnett. I think it was, what is that, CNBC or CNN or whatever she was on.
0: Mm-hmm.
3: And she had two pilots on there in a flight simulator. And the pilot is like, we're going to wait for the numbers to come out, you know, the actual black box, because I don't believe what they're saying. Because this plane would have turned to dust based on what they told us so far. You know, so, again, I mean, it's more just false flags and lies, you know, that these guys promote, you know.
0: These guys being Israel.
3: I'm sure that's what they
0: just
3: do.
0: Say
3: I always say it.
0: I know.
3: You hang up on me usually if I say anything about Israel. But the gasoline tax. Okay, so I wanted to really figure out what these people are, the gas stations are paying. Well, it turns out that the spot price is online. You can look up the spot price of fuel, gasoline.
0: Yeah, but you got to, when's the delivery date of that?
3: Well, that's for October. So
0: wait a minute.
3: Right now,
0: we're in October. So if I go in and I want to buy 100,000 gallons of 87 octane, that's usually 30, 60, or 90-day contract, depending on when the delivery.
3: Well, the current price now is roughly about $3.31.
0: That's the wholesale price today if you're going to go buy. You and I start a gas station. We got our permit today. We order the truck in. It's three what?
3: Okay, that's just the cost of the gas.
0: Right, three what did you say?
3: $3.31. It's like $3.28 to $3.31, depending on where you are in the country. It could be as high as $4.40 if you're out in California. So I mean, you're already looking at a dollar plus more for fuel that goes in California. That's just to buy the fuel. The trucking costs between 4 and 14 cents. To have it delivered per gallon. Then you add the tax on top of it, and then now you know where the spread is from the what you see on the sign to know what the gas station is roughly paying for it. And the reason I bring this up is because I don't think the wholesaler is going to, I mean, maybe a day or two or everything, and everybody's going to forget about it. They're going to pocket that tax. They're going to manipulate the numbers, and they're going to keep the tax. So nobody's actually going to see, you know, this big relief of, you know, the gas tax. You know, I mean, on my way here, I didn't see anything under 419. I'm like, well, wait a minute. Okay, again, you know, people say, oh, you know, that was yesterday's gas, and this was that. No, the tax gets off today. So take it off, you'll take the bite in the shorts, like everybody else does, and then you'll make it up on the next one. No, I mean, everybody's got their excuses and everything, and there you're going to see it. It's going to happen, and you're not going to see anything, you know, coming.
0: All right, so that was a very labored way to say is that the retailers, your 38.5 cent gas tax is
3: not the retailer.
0: Well, whatever. Who is going to take the money and run? Nobody. You're not going to see the 38.5 cents a gallon.
3: The wholesaler.
0: And who are they?
3: Those are the ones that, you know, that I guess the fuel terminals, they're the ones who actually pay the tax.
0: Okay. Yeah, right.
3: The way you go on the corner and fill up, they're not collecting it and sending the taxes. The tax is paid by the wholesaler.
0: Right.
3: You know, the big, you know, the tank.
0: So you're saying a month from now, the wholesaler is going to keep the 38.5 cent tax.
3: Well, yeah, they're going to manipulate the price, and they're going to say, because, I mean, every day, everything's different. That's why you don't know. See, this is why, you know, when you like buy gold and silver, you know exactly the second you're buying it, you know what it costs. And then you know what the guy's selling it to you. It's called the premium. You know exactly what's happening. We don't know this about gas. Or we do, but they make it so hard to find. That way you don't know what's going on. You don't know what the difference is. Now, I understand some gas stations in some, you know, nicer neighborhoods pay more in property tax. They have to pay more, you know, their stations are more expensive. And, okay, they have to make more on the thing. Where other places are a little bit cheaper. And then in the ghetto, it's even more money. Because they're worried about theft and everything else, and they probably don't sell nearly as much because they don't drive cars. They're usually on buses.
0: All right, hold on a minute. So, the ladies. Hi, Shelly. Happy anniversary, Shelly. I told Randy to say happy anniversary, by the way. West Akron, 342. Lori, Ravenna, 358. So Ravenna's 358, and Shelly's...
3: You're going to get that in the beginning. Mm-hmm. They're going to show, people are going to show, oh, look, you know what I mean? Yeah, I heard somewhere, like, it was 319. I'm like, okay, well, you know, sometimes that could be also a lost leader. You know, to get somebody, hey, you know, look over here, you know, if I can get you for the next, you know, two or three times, you're going to automatically assume I'm going to be cheaper than everybody else.
0: Okay. All righty. Thank you. We'll be right back.
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0: WNIR, hello.
2: Oh, my gosh. This is crazy. I just looked at Sam's for the last two or three days. It's been $3.19 a gallon up at Cuyahoga. I'm not going to say
0: look, we've got to take Sam's and Walmart and all the whatever, Costco. You got to take them off because that is a loss leader. That's a benefit for buying their membership. Okay, no offense. But, hey, Doozy, 348 in Maslin. Is that a non-membership club, Doozy? So... What do you guys saying gas should be, Shelly and Lori and Doozy? What should it be? It should be, if it was $3.38 and a nickel, it should be $3 today. Is that what everybody's saying?
2: Who knows? Anyway, I mean, I shop the price all the time. But anyhow, the other thing about this Christie pipe, I looked at it, they had the same deal happened in Tennessee with a guy by the name of Tony Carruthers back, I believe it's in March or June, something like that. They couldn't get anything. They couldn't find his veins. But it said on the site that I looked at, and I checked it out with the state, too, supposedly, it said that... the guy that did it was Mark Bauer, who was the doctor involved in Carruthers' attempted execution, also oversaw Pike's. So Pike had also said, her and her attorneys, she's always had problems being able to get needles into her veins. They're small ones and all that stuff and everything. So anyway... Here's a doctor, supposedly. Now, maybe he's got the workaround with the state, you know, but he's been the same one that's had the same problem. So, I mean, you know, when they got a problem with the so-called delivery system or whatever, to keep doing it and still have another problem, I mean, it's sort of crazy.
0: Ready. Aim. Yeah. Fire.
2: Well, supposedly one of the deals, they put one clear through it, you know, and they were, you know. But
5: But they were already warned that that this lady had a problem with the small veins, the small, you know, and they elected to just go ahead and do it. It's just like, the hell, just get out of our way. We know all about this thing. And they've been talking all in all about how they did the procedure. They followed the procedure. Well, if it messed up before, why should it not mess up again? Now, the other fellow that they goofed up, I think he died, you know, somewhat natural causes. He was supposedly given a year's reprieve, this Carruthers. So, I mean, but it's a messed up system. And, I mean, you need to have an absolute way of making sure that it's done if you're going to execute somebody. Now, there's a whole deal, another story to be talked about if you want to go into the ethics and these kind of things. But anyhow, you have a good day there, Couch.
0: WNIR, hello?
6: Hey, Couch, Federal Reserve is nuts.
0: Yeah, so?
6: I guess you know that. Never mind, let's change that.
0: Thank you.
6: Saturday night, I filled up my tank. I'm diesel. Three diesel cars and two diesel tractors. Mm-hmm. We're a diesel household.
0: Yes.
6: $6.69 a gallon Saturday night. I forgot all about this diesel tax baloney. I thought it was just going to be a bunch of political crap. I go out Sunday morning, drive by the gas station, $6.11.
0: Yeah, hold on. $6.69 minus. Let's say it's $6.09, not $6.11, just so I can.
6: Yeah.
0: Okay. That is a 60 cent drop. Diesel's 47 cents per gallon. Okay.
6: Yeah.
0: So, all right. So you're saying the gas tax is dropping the price. Shelley said, hold on a minute. It was $3.96 in Thursday, West Akron. So let's get Thursday, Friday, Saturday night into Sunday, it kicks in. What's 396 by, what's 96 minus 46 would be? That would be about right. So the 38 and a half cents did drop. The price did drop.
6: Absolutely.
0: In spite of what Federal Reserve said, oh, they're just going to eat it up at the middleman.
6: Well, they can eat what they want at the middleman, but I'm paying less at the pump.
0: Yeah, that's what I mean, right? Yeah.
6: Yeah. There's another station down the street, $5.75 for diesel. So it's a huge difference.
0: Yeah.
6: And this woman that should have been put to death that didn't, these drugs that the states are buying are how many thousands or tens of thousands of dollars? We are catching people with fentanyl every week, every day. Free fentanyl. They're giving us free fentanyl. And if you, all you have to do is touch fentanyl, you get it through your skin and it can kill you. Why not just get a little syringe, put the people to sleep, and put a little puff up their nose, done. For free.
0: What are you talking about, free fentanyl?
6: All the drug dealers they're catching. We hear on the news that, yes, they're...
0: We just got 4 pounds of fentanyl, and it was enough to kill half of America. So you're saying they got it for free because they got it from the drug dealer. I see what you mean.
6: Yep.
0: Okay.
6: And we wouldn't cost us. Thanks.
0: Uh-huh. Bye. Well, I saw chickens running around this morning. It made me hungry for Hoppakin Gardens.
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8: Hey, Doozy or Dan. Lieutenant Dan. Mr. Football. Those are three of my folks that talk about gambling odds once in a while. What's the over-under? Could I go to Kalshi? Or what's the one that has the hottie? Oh, by the way, speaking of which, we were mentioning Friday or Saturday. On the college game, you've got, I can never remember her name. She's on Euphoria and The Housemaid, the young blonde that's naked sitting on a basketball hoop, and it's some kind of betting platform. Kalshi, no, she's not Kalshi. It's bad advertising. I don't know what company it is. But anyhow, they ran the commercial yesterday, and they edited it. They changed it. She's wearing underwear. She's not wearing a bra, but she's wearing underwear. What I'm trying to get to is, I wonder if Kalshi or that platform, can I place a bet on midges? What are the odds of midges swarming at 5 o'clock and shutting down the Tribe game tonight? A fresh wave of midges is taking over Cleveland, and it might affect the Guardians game.
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0: Sydney Sweeney. I had 218 guys just six. How do I forget Sydney? She's the one a year ago that the left got all bent out of shape. Sydney Sweeney has good genes. Oh, they're going after a blonde, white, Anglo-Saxon product. They're saying that. No, it wasn't G-E-N-E-S. It was J-E-A-N-S. Again, poor advertising. I don't know what brand of jeans she was selling. All right, we did that. What's the over-under that... Can you gamble on a botched execution? You can gamble on anything nowadays. Although the state of Ohio says they want to get rid of those platforms. They're not like DraftKings or whatever. And the state of Ohio wants to limit being able to go out on these Kalshi-type things or whatever. Will a gas holiday help your budget? I'm getting conflicting. Most of the people that are sending me texts are not calling in. They're saying that they realize the 47-cent drop overnight, over the weekend, for diesel, and then 38.5 cents for gasoline. WNIR, hello.
10: Hey, Coach.
0: Hey.
10: Hey, you know, it's funny, gas prices. I obviously don't like the high gas prices either, but when I came through on my way home from Kent the other night, gas was down to $3.41, I think I paid, Saturday night.
0: Okay, and again, when you're going to give me a number, you got to give me a reference, because I don't buy gasoline like I used to. Is that good or bad, $3.41?
10: Yeah,
0: Whatever. Is the dollar amount $3.41? Should it have been $3.03, or the $3.41 was it $3.70 or $3.80 before?
10: No, it was like $4.29 the week before.
0: Oh, so. Okay. You're telling me gasoline was like $4.29?
10: Yeah. Down in Akron, it was $4.49 last week.
0: Oh, okay. So this gas tax thing is dropping immediately, right?
10: Yeah.
0: Okay.
10: Yeah, I believe so, yeah.
0: Okay.
10: But you know what's funny is I hear people complain about the gas, but I go and watch them buy a 20-ounce bottle of Coke for $3.50 or $3.99, a candy bar for, what are they, $2.59 now?
0: I don't know. Where do you see that?
10: At all the gas stations, people going in there buying their coffee or grabbing a candy bar or grabbing a, Twinkie or whatever. I mean, they're paying like two times the amount in there and nobody's complaining.
0: Oh, okay.
10: That's where the gas stations are making their money. I'm sure they're not making a ton on just the gas. Just like a Monster Energy drink, I can buy the dollar store for a dollar and a half. $3.50.
0: Oh, you know what? It's deep in my pile, and I didn't know anything about it. Is there a recall on certain things of Gatorade in 30 states? Did you hear anything about that?
10: Oh, no.
0: Okay, continue. I got to look that up. I got to try to find it. So you're saying, look, people complain about the price of gasoline, but they're paying $10 for their Starbucks.
10: Right. Yeah. I mean, you go by any of the coffee places in the morning, they're lined up out onto the street paying $4 and $5 for a cup of coffee, or I don't know. I never go to those places. They're a donut, probably like $1.50 or $2 in those. And, a little gas money. I mean, it's all relative.
0: All right. Hold on a minute. This started last week. Hold on a minute. PepsiCo owns Gatorade. Gatorade was invented by the people in Gainesville, the football team, about 60 years ago. Gatorade. But anyhow, Gatorade's being recalled more than 100. Oh, it's only 122,000 cases, but still. Product contains undeclared yellow number 5 and yellow number 6 artificial dyes. The classification 2 recall means exposure may cause temporary or medically reversible. 28 ounces bottles of, here it is, Gatorade Lemon Lime, Gatorade Lemon Lime Zero, Gatorade Orange, and Gatorade Orange Zero. There. So what would a 28-ounce bottle of Gatorade cost at one of these gas stations? $300?
10: I'm guessing like $2 to $2.50, and I think Acme's running them for 99 cents this week or something.
0: 37 states, including Ohio, New York, New Jersey, Pennsylvania, Florida. Okay, yeah. All right. Well, I mean, it's people's money. How do you care how they spend it?
10: Well, I don't. But when they're complaining about, 40 cents a gallon for gas, so if you get 10 gallons, it's $4. And I see people.
0: Well, the complaint is, I can do without my Gatorade or whatever you say. I could do without my sports drink or my candy bar. I can do without the coffee. I'll go make my own coffee for 20 cents instead of $400 a cup. But I can't do without gasoline. Gasoline should be a right of American employer and employee relationship. You got to drive to work and you got to do it in a gasoline-powered car. That's the complaint.
10: Yeah, well, and again, I think a lot of it, getting rid of the gas tax, well, capitalism, if you can charge $5 for a gallon of gas and get away with it, as opposed to charging $3.50 for a gallon of gas, I'm charging the $5 if people are paying for it. It's capitalism.
0: Okay. All right. WNIR, hello. Are you there? Okay. If you've been getting a busy signal last hour and a half, I got a little break here. I got to get 330-673-1234. Will the gas tax holiday help your budget? Have you noticed it's dropping down? How much? Hold on a minute. The same people that complain about 38 cents more in gasoline are going to spend $1,000 for a family of four to go to the Guardians game today. Oh, whatever. It's their money.
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0: 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Do an example. I don't even have to look it up. She was probably, what, 15, 16? She was younger than 18. That was the controversy back in the, probably around 79, 80. Brooke Shields doesn't let anything get between her and her Calvin Klein jeans. That's my point. If you're going to hire the, you know, the blonde, whatever, I can never remember her name. Anyhow, and then the other Calvin Klein did a placement in a movie. Can you think of what movie that was? Do you remember the weird? A lot of people don't talk about that, but in Back to the Future, you know, he kissed his mom in the car. You know, that was weird. But she called him Calvin because she took his pants off and he had Calvin Klein underwear on. Remember? So I'm just saying, you know, I don't know the name of the betting gambling platform or whatever they call it. That what's her face was on, and I don't know the name of the jeans she was repping. That's my point. I mean, nothing gets between me and my Calvin Kleins, and that was controversial because maybe she didn't have a top on. Was she like, and they're like, oh, this is kiddie port. All the old, you got to remember for what? Eisenhower to Bill Clinton's second term. Hey, how you doing? My name's Bill. The Democrats ran America in the U.S. Congress. Look it up. And there. Oh, we can't have 15-year-old half-naked girls on TV.
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18: Hey, I'm going to back you up about 10 days. You talked about having a chemist take a chemistry test for you.
0: No, I had a chem major that looked, the idea was fake IDs. Yes.
18: Okay. How did that come off? Did you pull it off?
0: No. Yeah, it worked because it was Akron U and you had a grad student from Taiwan. He didn't even speak English. Okay. And I gave him my ID and I said, whatever you do, it's not fair to the really smart people if you get an A. And that'll raise a red flag. If Denning gets an A, they'll know I cheated. Make sure you only cheat for a C+.
18: End of work.
0: Yeah, why?
18: Great. I think it's fantastic.
0: Oh, okay.
18: Well, I would have done the same.

0: Yeah, and Danny was also the first person, met him in 1982 at Bulger Hall. He was the first person that I'd ever met that had the Belkin Club membership. He could get all the good tickets for all the Coliseum and other kind of things. But yeah, it's only fair to the people that studied. You don't, you know, if you're going to cheat, don't cheat them. They study. Just get a C. C's get degrees. WNIR, Ken Akers, 12 o'clock.
1: From ABC News, I'm Mike Dubusky. The Supreme Court begins its new term today. ABC's Sherry Preston has more on some of the key questions the court is considering.
2: Do Illinois and Connecticut have the right to ban powerful firearms like AR-15s, or is that a violation of the Second Amendment? Is Arizona allowed to require people to show proof of citizenship when registering to vote? And in one of the biggest cases this term, the Supreme Court will answer the question, can local governments sue energy companies in state court over the effects of climate change?

0: Between Jane Doe and Matthew Ingalls, the fraternity brother she went to see the night of an alleged gang rape at Cornell University. ABC's Aaron Katursky.
1: She said, if I wanted to take this somewhere, what y'all did would be classified as gang rape. You already knew when I came in, I was 10 shots deep. Ingalls responded with a different recollection.
2: You did tell me you were sober, by the way. You did. You said you hadn't been anywhere.
1: Jane Doe said she was 100% sure she told him she had been at a bar for a sorority event, and I never lie.
0: And Dennis Hastert has died. He was the longest-serving Republican House Speaker in the late 90s and 2000s. After that, he served time in prison for molesting student-athletes. You're listening to ABC News.
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0: The first of the 2026 Nobel Prize winners have been announced in Sweden, with the prize for medicine going to 3 researchers. Thomas Perlman is the Secretary General for the Nobel Committee.
5: The Nobel Assembly at Karolinska Institutet has today decided to award the 2026 Nobel Prize in Physiology or Medicine jointly to Karl Deisseroth, Peter Hegemann, and Georg Nagel.
0: The 3 are being honored for their work on light-gated ion channels and optogenetics, which the committee says has opened up avenues for research to reveal the brain's mysteries. Prizes for chemistry, physics, literature, peace, and economics will be handed out throughout the rest of the week. The Pacific hurricane season has been a wild ride this year for Hawaii and the West Coast, battering the region with 10 hurricanes, 8 of which have reached major hurricane status. But it's a different story in the Atlantic Basin.
6: The Atlantic has yielded 8 tropical storms this year, but none have reached the 74-mile-an-hour top sustained winds that would earn a hurricane designation. The National Hurricane Center is flagging an area of low pressure in the Gulf that it says is likely to form around the middle of the week. If its top sustained winds reach 39 miles per hour, it would become Tropical Storm Isaac.
0: ABC's Jim Ryan. After burning for more than 1,000 acres, the Bouquet Fire in the Angeles National Forest near L.A. is now almost half contained. I'm Mike Dubusky, ABC News.
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1: 12:07, and for this afternoon, partly to mostly sunny in the high 65. Good afternoon. I'm Phil Ferguson.
2: 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A federal grand jury has indicted 34-year-old Brandon L. Baxter of Cleveland. He is accused of possessing the deadly toxin ricin. According to prosecutors, Baxter is a restricted person due to a prior terrorism conviction linked to a 2012 plot to bomb the Route 82 bridge in Macedonia. The indictment charges Baxter with prohibitions related to biological weapons and possession of a biological toxin by a restricted person. On October 14th, Baxter is scheduled to appear for arraignment in Cleveland before U.S. Magistrate Judge Jonathan D. Greenberg. If convicted on both counts, he faces up to 15 years in prison.
1: Well, two men who pleaded guilty to a deadly shooting in Akron's Highland Square neighborhood will learn their punishments today. 24-year-old Deshaun Stafford and Imani Thomas admitted to involuntary manslaughter in the death of 25-year-old Timothy Hutchinson. It happened back in October of last year after Hutchinson got caught in the crossfire between the two men when they began shooting at each other once again in the Highland Square area. Stafford and Thomas scheduled to be sentenced at 1 o'clock this afternoon in Summit County.
2: A father and son were shot at a night spot early Sunday morning in Cleveland. According to police, the shooting happened around 1:10 a.m. Sunday in the 2600 block of West 25th Street. No names have been released. Authorities say the father was transported to a local hospital where he was pronounced dead. The son was also taken to a local hospital with serious injuries. Police have not released a possible motive or any other information about suspects. The incident remains under investigation.
1: Well, three people accused in the murders of two Canton women indicted by a Stark County grand jury remain locked up in the Stark County jail. 46-year-old Darrell Washington and 43-year-old Eric Lamar of Canton, as well as Savannah Davis, all indicted on multiple charges. Stark County grand jury did not indict Melissa Terrell of Canton. Officers responded to the 700 block of Allen Page Drive Southeast right around 10 a.m. back on August 9th via request by the Canton Fire Department, already on scene for a structure fire. While firefighters were searching the building, they discovered 42-year-old Katrina Spells of Canton and 31-year-old Courtney Yeager of Massillon dead in an apartment, both with severe burns, and both had been shot multiple times. Attorneys for Washington, Lamar, and Davis entered pleas of not guilty, and all three returned to court for pretrial. That is scheduled for Wednesday of this week. WNR News Time, 12:10. More local news coming up next.
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2: An investigation is underway into a plane crash in Stark County that injured one person Saturday morning. Around 10:40 a.m., a 1957 Cessna 182A single-engine plane lost control while attempting to land at Lee Airport in Lexington Township in Stark County. The aircraft continued through the designated landing zone, struck a ditch, and came to a rest on State Route 225. The pilot, a native of Idaho, suffered minor injuries and was transported to the hospital. There were no other injuries, and the FAA and NTSB were notified of the crash and will be completing a separate investigation.
3: Well, Akron Police investigating a hit-and-run crash that occurred Saturday night right around 9:45 p.m. Akron Police say a man was out walking his dog when he and the dog were hit by a vehicle at the intersection of Merriman Road and Memorial Parkway. The man was taken to the hospital. No word on his condition. That dog died at the scene. Akron police need your help. Anyone with information on that incident that occurred around 9:45 p.m. Saturday, intersection of Merriman Road and Memorial Parkway, call 330-375-2490.
2: Well, some relief at the pump. Today's Ohio's 90-day tax holiday went into effect Sunday and will stay in effect until January 2nd. Drivers will save about 38.5 cents a gallon for regular, 47 cents a gallon on diesel fuel. Regular gas costs $3.88 a gallon, down 44 cents from a week ago. Diesel down 40 cents. All gas retailers across the state are legally required to comply with the 90-day tax holiday. And if they don't, the Department of Taxation says you can file a complaint with the Ohio Attorney General at ohioprotects.org. I got a deal earlier today.
3: Very good.
2: Yeah.
3: All right, I'll tell you about a road closure that goes into effect or went into effect this morning. Section of North Medina Line Road in Richfield Township closed for the entire month. The closed portion between Harder Road and McCormick Drive, a culvert replacement, will take place during this closure.
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3: Well, tonight's Powerball jackpot, now at $465 million. 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
2: If you don't play.
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3: 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All right, come on, Cleveland, Indians/Guardians. Game two at Progressive Field against the White Sox. That game gets underway at 5 o'clock on TBS. Cleveland starting 14-game winner Gavin Williams, who was second in the majors in strikeouts with 248 during the regular season. The Guardians had just three hits in a 3-0 loss to Chicago in Game 1 on Saturday. Tampa Bay Rays host Game 2 of their American League Division Series against the Yankees, 8 o'clock tonight on TBS. The Rays held the Yankees to just one hit in a 1-0 win in Game 1. Michael Harris tripled, scored the go-ahead run on a wild pitch, leading the Braves past the L.A. Dodgers 3-2. That series tied up at a game apiece. After a travel day, the series resumes Game 3 in Tuesday in Atlanta. Jackson Curio hit a two-run single off hard-throwing Mason Miller with two outs in the ninth. The Brewers rally past the Padres for the second straight day, a 4-3 victory. They lead that series 2-0, the best of five series. Moves to San Diego for Game 3 tomorrow with a chance for the Brewers to end the series. Taking a look at the standings in the AFC North, our division, after play last night. Cleveland, Baltimore, both teams at 3-1 on the season. Then you have Pittsburgh and Cincinnati, both teams at 2-2. Check out our WNIR sports poll. The best one-loss team in the AFC is at the Bills, Jags, Raiders, Browns, or Ravens. And Kim will be back with weather and business in a minute.
0: Criminals and corrupt politicians think Ohio taxpayers are easy money until they run into Keith Faber. As state auditor, Faber went after fraudsters who stole from Ohio taxpayers, uncovering $12 billion in fraud and overpayments. And when public officials broke the law, Keith Faber didn't let up, securing 170 convictions on hundreds of criminal charges against Republicans, Democrats, and independents.
8: I've loved being state auditor. You're catching people lying, stealing, and cheating with government money. The Attorney General's office is just a bigger stage. 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
2: 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Well, looking at Wall Street today, we got a mixed bag for this first Monday in October. The Dow is down only 16, NASDAQ's up to 11, and the S&P is up 40. So not a bad start to a Monday. Maybe things will get a little bit better. Well, despite the cooling labor market, the 10-year U.S. Treasury yield edged up to 5.29%, hovering near its highest level since 2002. Traders are pricing in higher odds that the Fed will hold interest rates steady through October following the soft jobs print. Brent crude prices swung between 100 and 103 per barrel amid prolonged geopolitical uncertainty involving the war with Iran. And holiday shopping, it is right around the corner, and AI traffic has doubled with consumers heavily relying on bots for gift advice and research. Me, I just get a list and go to the store. Oh, well. Anyway, let's take a look at weather for today. We've got beautiful sunny skies and a high near 65. Mostly clear tonight, low around 39. Who knows? You might be turning your furnace on. And Tuesday, more of the same. Sunny with a high near 66. And actually, we have beautiful weather for the rest of the week. No rain in the forecast. So if you have some outdoor work to do or want to get outside and enjoy the beauty of the fall, this would be the week to do it. For your news, business, and weather, I'm Kim Maxwell for WNIR, the talk of Akron.
0: Amy Acton has been caught lying. Her attacks against Vivek Ramaswamy's career in medicine development were proven false by the media. 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

0: eerie sight, for my
1: I'll be right there.
0: Slab began to rise, and suddenly, to my surprise,
2: he did the mash.
0: He did the monster mash.
2: The monster mash.
1: All right.
0: It was a graveyard smash.
1: Tommy, what'd you do to the phones? Damn it. The headphones. I never know what's going to happen when I come back in. Hello? Is this thing on? Oh, here we go. Okay. How's the gasoline tax? Have you noticed it to drop 39 cents over the weekend or 47 cents per gallon on diesel? Vote now, WNIR.com. You're on the air. Good afternoon, WNIR.
3: Pat, some numbers for you. Over here in Pennsylvania, school limit is 15.
1: Wait a minute. What's 15?
3: The speed limit in the schools zone with the flashing lights here and is 15 around in Clarion County, Western.
1: When did they start lowering school speed limits to 15? Tallahassee and Pennsylvania. And does Ohio do that yet?
3: I don't know. As far as the gas taxes and gas, blah, blah, blah. The IRS deduction is 76 cents a mile for gas because that's what it costs you per mile, basically, to use your car, taxes, depreciation, and, you know, whatever, insurance. But I hear people driving 15 miles to save X number of cents. I just scratch my head thinking that unless I'm missing something.
1: No. You're over there in Pennsylvania, which you guys have the highest per gallon gasoline tax, like 64 cents-ish.
3: Well, right.
1: I don't want people coming from Pennsylvania into Ohio, stay out of East Palestine, and quit buying our cheap gas.
3: Oh, yeah, East Palestine.
1: You're wondering, so how far, 64 cents a gallon, if you had to drive 15, 20, 25 miles to get over to the Ohio border, it might be worth it, depending, right?
3: Yeah, in certain circumstances, absolutely, that makes sense. But just, to save this bit, to me, that's not worth it because of the, cost to run a vehicle.
1: Well, I know what you're saying because I used to, when I drove a lot for work, and I had to keep my, daily log and all that, and it wasn't a problem when I was in the oil patch. I got in a habit because I would schedule, I knew who I went and saw that day, and then I would write down the mileage. And it's just, if you do something for 21 days, the psychologist claims it becomes a habit. Okay. Yeah, and after a while, you get used to it. But I used to take the whatever the deduction was for my mileage, but it was all for work. You can't deduct mileage if you're driving to and from work. If you're a W-2 wage person, you make more money on the standard deduction, right?
3: Right. And then remember that Trump initiated a $2,000 baby savings account for everybody?
1: I don't know if it's $2,000 or not. Yeah, what about it?
3: The IRS form for that is 4547.
1: Oh, is it really? Is that true?
3: It got it. Yes.
1: That's awesome. Really? The tax code is 4547 for what do they call it? What do you call that? The baby.
3: The IRS form.
1: No, the baby. What's that thing called? Every baby born between now and when Trump leaves office, we'll get, what, $1,000, $2,000 in an IRA or something?
3: Yeah, the IRS form is 45 versus 47. I've got to check out of that.
1: Got to love it.
3: And you want to meet a lot of people real quick Friday, we call it 811 because we're going to trench in some water lines. And it's like, they show up real quick.
1: Where, in Pennsylvania?
3: Yeah. We've got so many gas lines running across here. And by experience and new mapping techniques, technologies, half these people just close the ticket immediately because they know they have nothing buried where we're going to dig. We're going to dig 5,000 feet of water line, So, yeah, I had the gas company out here this morning. Actually, UGI Gas and Columbia Gas were both here this morning looking for it. And it's just, I'm glad they're quick to react, And it's amazing today that, I knew there was a place where they could hook up and run their, test, their leads or whatever, tracers,
1: mm-hmm.
3: And that ended up getting buried by a little bit of sediment, but he had yet another machine to track where his tracer lines were, So anyway, it took him longer and he was afraid to go in there. He says, do you have a bowl in this pasture? Cause I need to go through this faster. And I asked him how fast he can run.
1: I remember one time, down in Southern Ohio, down around Licking County, east of Kentucky. It was just north of Kentucky, it seemed like. But the guy had a sign and said, my dog can make the fence at 3.5 seconds. Can you? Are there a lot of bulls out there? Do you have a bull?
3: We have one bull. He's with four women right now.
1: Aha. Uh-huh. Yeah. What are you playing, Barry Manilow? Or no, Barry White song? Bouch,
3: wow, wow. No, come on, they like Air Supply.
1: I'm all out of love. I'm so fucked.
3: We have some calves due December.
1: Your bull would taste funny if he lit. Wouldn't that be interesting? What kind of music does the cow listen to would change the taste of it? There's a punchline there.
3: This is the first time in my lifetime that I can remember. We've got two going to butcher this week, and it's the first time our first one's off this farm in probably 80 years.
1: What's that mean?
3: Oh, yeah.
1: Why? Because it's worth it? The price of meat's so high?
3: We're raising grass-fed beef and meat sheep. So, yeah, no, we're just... you know, we got some opportunities going on, and we're just trying to get numbers up so that we can say, hey, we've got...
1: Well, I got a question. Do you have I'm using a horse term. You'll have to excuse me. Horses, we use slant load. Do you fifth wheel them there yourself, or do you have to pay for transport to the auction?
3: We'll hook up the cattle trailer and take them.
1: You'll hook your own up, so the transportation's your own cost. And then when you go in there... what are the auction bringing on? I mean, you know.
3: Oh, no, we're taking them straight to a private butcher for private use.
1: Oh, for private. Okay, so you don't take it to, eventually
3: we'll send to
1: the
3: market.
1: Butler, Pennsylvania. Does Butler, PA still have the car auction over there? We went there 45 years ago, Butler, PA.
3: 20 minutes for me.
1: Is it? That's what I thought. It was huge.
3: 40 minutes from Oil City. So you were near me when you was in Oil City and Drake Well and Kinzu Dam and all that. Yeah, you weren't too awfully far from
1: me.
3: But,
1: all right, so yeah, you're far, going to take... Why are you going to eat your bull? Is he past his prime or it's just...
3: Oh, no, not him. He's staying.
1: Oh.
3: So we have two steers that we, steered a couple, 18 months ago, but they're ready for market right now.
1: Oh.
3: He's probably 1,800 pounds, but he's a good baby maker, so, we'll eat Porter and Delmonico out here. That's their names, Porter and Delmonico.
1: What's the difference? Porterhouse and Delmonico?
3: Well, I don't know, that's just their names, although they're, probably a lot of them are going to be going for the ground beef, and then, we'll fill our freezers, and then once we have marketable animals, they will go, in mass to market. Yeah, that's the goal.
1: Oh, I see.
3: And we're going to be set up to sell grass fed beef right here. So it's just beach truck driving, and after 25 years, I went from Lordstown to Columbus and back. And you talking about Sydney, all these other, Yorkville, Mansfield, all these other terminals that we had terminals. I've been
1: right
3: in and out of all of them.
1: Got
3: all
1: it.
3: Of them towns. I've got the 670, 671, and, you can keep your, whatever you call it, in the exchange in the middle of Akron, the 76, 77.
1: Oh, the central interchange? Yeah. You don't want to go through there. I tried to go through there last Wednesday. There was a car on fire, and it blocked the whole thing up,
3: No, I threw some other numbers out. Talking deer strikes, I've hit 16.
1: Is that the record? Do you have like a fighter pilot? Do you have like a deer stamp on the side of your car, number 16?
3: Well, Flo sent me a card. She was worried about me because it's been a while since I filed a claim,
1: Guy, Flo from, where are they, Progressive?
3: Yeah. I'm so lost without you. I know
1: you were right. If I walk out into your barn and hear this, I'm walking out, bro. I don't know what's going on in there.
3: Oh, no. I'm
1: playing Air Supply for your cows or beef?
3: They have XM radio going full time in the barn. But I'm a bohemian rapper.
1: Oh, okay. Like, Queen. Yeah. Galileo. Galileo. Okay.
3: We're going to Hollywood. The ram smoking a cigarette. Oh, screw, what's his name? Screw, what's his name? They always did the, Seacrest. I don't like Seacrest, but the one Lamb says, hey, we're going to Hollywood. I don't care. Sorry.
1: All right, man. Oh. Hello, you're on the air from the Maid of the Mist in Niagara Falls.
4: Oh, is that me?
1: Yeah, what's up?
4: Hey, how are you?
1: Where are you rolling to, and are you taking your tax deduction per mile?
4: Well, in a couple days, I'm going to be driving to Opelika, Alabama, for an art retreat.
1: An art retreat?
4: So, uh-huh.
1: Is that where they sit around and eat peyote buds and get stoned all weekend? Yeah, it's an art retreat, man.
4: It's actually a group of Christian ladies. So, but yeah, we're going to be doing some artwork. It's an online group that I'm a part of, and I actually am going to be getting to meet some of the ladies in person.
1: Oh, that's cool!
4: Exciting. And I'm going to be keeping note of the gas prices in all the states as I go.
1: All right.
4: Driving.
1: Yeah.
4: So I'll let you know. But I wanted, number one, to say that in Green Uniontown at our local marathon station, gas was $3.33 this morning.
1: And what was it last week?
4: Last week it was like $3.79.
1: All right, so that tracks. Okay.
4: Yeah. I was going to tell you, we were Saturday night at the beautiful Goodyear Theater in Akron, Ohio, which is a great venue. Have you ever been there?
1: I was there when it first reopened, right across from Goodyear World Headquarters. It is a nice venue. I haven't been there since. Who'd you see?
4: It actually was two tribute bands. And when I tell you who the bands were, you're going to know that it was a bunch of old people in the crowd. So it was a John Mellencamp, or actually John Cougar tribute band, because it was before he went back to Mellencamp, and then a Michael Stanley band tribute band.
1: Oh, wow.
4: So it was a good show, but what was funny about it is that the security, we've been to a couple shows now at the Goodyear Theater, and the security there very much frowns upon people getting up like in the aisles and dancing. You know, like they'll be right on it. Like if somebody gets into the aisle and starts to dance.
1: Why?
4: Like they're right there. They're right there and they make them sit back down. So, you know, like the old days, like, you know how it was.
1: Yeah.
4: People all over the place.
1: Hey, if I'm going to jump into the mosh pit and I'm going to people surf, I got to have somebody catch me.
4: Right. So there's none of that. But so my husband and I just happened to be sitting right next to the security guard. So, you know, he's busy doing his thing, making people sit down. Well, when one of the slow songs came on and there were probably 20 couples got up and started slow dancing, and I said to my husband, let's watch him and see what he does. Yeah, and he couldn't control. I'm like, the old people are out of control now. He can't do anything about it.
1: Was he cutting in? Do you mind if I cut in on this dance?
4: He was trying. And he went back and stood at his post, and my husband said, hey, man, you tried.
1: Throw a bucket of water on him, you know?
4: Yeah, I mean, it was just funny because you think, you know, we thought about concerts when we were young and, you know, jumping up and dancing.
1: What city in Alabama are you going to?
4: It's Opelika.
1: Opelika.
4: Opelika. Opelika. Opelika, Alabama. It's near Auburn. Near Auburn University.
1: Oh.
4: So yeah, I'm going to be gone for about a week, having some fun.
1: Oh my gosh, yeah. Look at that. All right, Lee County, 85 miles. It's on the I-85 corridor between Atlanta and Montgomery, adjacent to Auburn.
4: Right. So that's where I'll be.
1: The name derived from the Muskogee Creek word meaning large swamp. A railroad town, began It began Modest Railroad Hub in mid-19th century. Okay. It went out of business because a guy from Ohio, Lancaster, named William Tecumseh Sherman.
4: No way.
1: He burned the town down. Yeah, I'm just making that part up. Come on, man. It's history. No one don't know the difference.
4: All right.
1: But it was a railroad time. Part of the Robert Trent Jones Golf Trail. Hey, Doogie, you going to go golfing down there?
4: No, I don't golf, but I did. The lady who's running the retreat did say that, you know, you could bring your golf clubs if you wanted to golf.
1: It's all known, a municipal park known as Monkey Park, providing classic family-friendly area just north of downtown that has old-fashioned monkey bars. Wow, remember monkey bar?
4: Well, that sounds like your kind of place.
1: Yeah, it is. I can peel a banana with my feet if I don't have any shoes on. If you're planning to visit, please bring your clothing optional to downtown. It's a nudist camp.
4: Okay. Well, that should be interesting. All right.
1: No, I made that part up, too. I'm just trying to spice up your call a little bit.
4: I
1: stayed there when we did Auburn, Alabama games. Played there, great facility. Doozy's played down there. A lot of
4: So I was going to say about the guy's conversation was interesting about his bulls. You know, the bulls and the cows. You know, and the bulls trying to keep up, you know, with the cows. So, you know, we have chickens. We have one rooster and 17 hens. So, you know, that guy is tired all the time.
1: I was going to say, let me get my calculator out. How many times does one go into 17?
4: I mean, but it literally takes him, you know, like 15 seconds. Like, he hops on their back. So,
1: what are you doing to me? You're not baiting me into that conversation. There was an old golfing joke where the guy, he married twin girls, okay? And he goes, I'm going to go play twin rodeo. And he goes, what's that? He goes, I'm going to climb on my wife's sister's back and say, your sister's prettier than you. See if I can hold on for 8 seconds.
4: But, I mean, it's more about actually chasing them. You know, he has to chase them.
1: Oh, I didn't think about that.
4: I mean, especially when they come out of their coop in the morning. You know, it has an electric door. So, you know, I mean, so in the morning, you know, he wants them. So he starts, and they all run. All the hens run.
1: Well, yeah, I would too. Here comes the weirdo.
4: So they run.
1: Yeah.
4: And he's chasing them. So it's always fun to watch. And then he rests in the afternoon, and then the evening.
1: Well, wait.
4: The reverse.
1: I got a question. Okay?
4: Yeah.
1: Hold on a bit. Because when I was in fourth grade, okay, I was distracted, okay? Hey, look, a squirrel. Somebody had eggs. And you would look, hold them up to a light and see if they were...
4: A candle
1: or something.
4: Candling is
1: called. What good is a fertilized egg? It is to make new chickens or roosters, right?
4: Right.
1: Okay.
4: But the hen has to incubate them for 21 days.
1: Say that again. The hen what?
4: Well, the hen has to sit on the egg for 21 days.
1: If it's been fertilized.
4: Once it's been fertilized, in order for that...
1: Well, what happens if you go in and get the... That was the thing about Jillian. My daughter, she'd be like 1 year.
4: Yeah.
1: She was so brave, she'd go right in there and put her little hand right underneath. Look, Daddy, hot out of the hen.
4: Well, yeah, no, I do that. Like, I'll go in and...
1: Well, is there a taste difference between fertilized egg and unfertilized?
4: No.
1: Okay,
4: no,
1: all right.
4: The only difference is when you crack a fertilized egg, you'll see a little black dot.
1: Oh, you know what? It seems to me like mom one time, mom's old, you know, she grew up during the Depression. She could make a, when she would crack an egg, one time it was double yolked, and she said that was a good omen. That's a good omen. Have you ever heard that?
4: Yeah, that's good luck. Yes, that's good luck.
1: Yeah.
4: Yeah, yeah. But and you do not have to have them fertilized. You don't have to have a rooster. A lot of people think you do. They'll still lay eggs without a rooster. But you candle them. If you do want to hatch them, you candle them to see if they're you know, viable or whatever. So you can just hold a flashlight underneath them in a dark room.
1: Okay.
4: And you'll see if there's a developed.
1: Is that while they're being conceived, you mean?
4: No. Like, say it's like 18 days.
1: Do they prefer a candle in a dark room, a little Barry White playing?
4: Well, I mean, in the old days, they didn't have a flashlight, so they called it candle.
1: Oh.
4: The candle.
1: Yeah, but a candle no wonder so many barns burned out.
4: Well, true. But nowadays, you can use a flashlight. But it just tells you if it's going to hatch or not.
1: Okay.
4: So... Yeah, but that rooster, man, my husband says that's the luckiest guy in our house, anyway.
5: Too much of anything is not good for you, baby.
4: Right.
1: Here we go, baby. Hey,
5: I don't know.
1: Hey, go close the barn. Get a little ambiance in here. 15 seconds.
5: Shed love and made love.
4: That's it, or less. Or less.
5: It seems to me like it's enough.
4: I mean, it's not much. It really isn't.
1: So when are you on your way to Alabama now?
4: No, I'm leaving Wednesday morning.
1: All right, well then, you're going to have to call and give me the daily gasoline on I-85 or whatever.
4: Well, yeah, when I drive down, I'll call you and give you after I get all the gas prices.
1: All right, Godspeed. Take care. All right, we'll see you.
4: All right.

0: Cedar Point, name change possibly to Six Flags North. I don't like it. WNIR, hello. Marcel Marceau on line two.
1: John Duke.
0: Hey, there he is.
1: What do you know, man?
0: I know that the specific gravity of water is 1.0. Pi is 3.151787468946894. Oh, you want me to go on infinity?
1: Now you're just going off.
0: I made it 20 seconds, said the rooster. I'm busy. Anyhow, what's up?
1: You know, you said something last week, I think it was last week, where the Allman Brothers played concerts for Carter.
0: Yeah.
1: You saying that?
0: Yeah. Was I wrong?
1: No. Well, I don't know about that, but...
0: Why I
1: in the early 90s they had a Division II championship where Marshall, Youngstown State, Georgia Southern, you know, those were all colleges that played for the championship.
0: Of what? Baseball, football?
1: Football.
0: Okay,
1: football.
0: Got it.
1: So CBS had to televise the football championship. It's what they call a wraparound, meaning they rolled this into a contract for something else. You follow me?
0: Mm-hmm.
1: We really didn't want to do the game.
0: For the people that don't know, you were in with CBS years ago, and you traveled with CBS a lot. That's what, okay.
1: Yeah, I was a stage manager.
0: Right, stage manager. Go.
1: So
0: you were Jim Nance's. You made sure Jim had his Brill Cream.
1: Well,
0: right?
1: I had Summerall, Musburger.
0: Oh, really? Oh, wow, that's cool. Anyhow, yeah, so anyway. Division II, I'm taking it that, what was the Georgia Division II team?
1: Georgia Southern.
0: Okay.
1: Well, the reason why I even brought this up is because when you said that, something clicked, and I just remember this fact. It was the early 90s. We were doing Georgia Southern and maybe Reno or somebody like that was playing them, but they happened to host the game. They changed the locations like every 3 years. And it could have been two different teams. It just so happens Georgia Southern was in it. Okay. So we get invited to a peanut farmer's kind of like plantation for like a Friday night cocktail hour and buffet dinner and everything that was hosted by this peanut farmer, right? Well, the halftime act was going to be Greg Allman. And he was, you know, part of the celebration, and he had a song called Streetsboro Blues. Well, you're in Streetsboro, Georgia. And he paid tribute to Blind Willie McTell. This guy was a blues, classic blues guitarist, okay? And that's what he wrote the song after. So we're at this party, and it's, you know, it's like 7:30 at night. All of a sudden, he walks through the door with his guitar and some, you know, gal is traveling with him. And, you know, it's, you know, 85 degrees out. He's got on a coat. She's got on a big meat coat. You know, I'm thinking, okay, well, it's him. And we couldn't believe it. He sat down and he says, well, what do you guys want to hear? You know, we're like, wow, this is Craig Owen. Well, what is he doing here? Well, I didn't know that he had this connection to the, you know, to Georgia with the farmers. And now that you said that he supported.
0: All right, I had to look it up here. Hold on a minute. I knew about it because in 1976, the bicentennial, my dad and mom and everybody, they were on board with Jimmy Carter. Agriculture is our number one industry in Tuscarawas County. Vote Jimmy Carter, the peanut farmer, and we'd ride around in an El Camino and throw peanuts out at people, okay? The Allman Brothers Band helped Jimmy Carter win the 76th presidential by raising critical campaign funds and connecting with him and young voters. Carter first met Greg Allman and Phil Walden, the co-founder of Macon, Georgia's Capricorn Records in Georgia in 1974 when Carter was governor. Both Carter and the band hailed from Georgia. Carter was a genuine fan of the Southern blues and the rock genre. Fundraising, a little-known candidate starting a long-shot campaign for presidency, Carter lacked money. The Allman Brothers and other Capricorn acts like the Marshall Tucker Band played benefit concerts that raised more than $1 million for his campaign. And in 1976, $1 million was still $1 million, if you know what I mean.
1: Sure.
0: But November 25th, it was the what's in November? Not Easter. What is it? Thanksgiving. Thanksgiving of 1975, Allman Brothers played a major campaign benefit, Providence Civic Center, way up in Rhode Island, where Carter famously introduced the band to win over the youth voters. So they traveled with him, and he was wearing Allman Brothers T-shirts and embracing Southern rock. Yeah, Jimmy Carter. Yeah.
1: I guess early in his career, in Greg Allman's career, this blind Willie McTell kind of took him under his wing and explained to him about the blues, and that's why he wrote this song, Streetsboro Blues.
0: Okay.
1: So when we were doing this game on Saturday, he was the halftime act. Well, nobody knew that he came the day before. We weren't going to this party expecting to see him. You know what I'm saying? It just so happens he just walked through the door. We're like, this is Greg Allman. What is he doing here, you know, so early? And, you know, he had an association with all these people.
0: Mm-hmm.
1: Somehow.
0: I'll look up the Tree Man documentary. Level. Chuck Lavelle played piano for everybody. Chuck Lavelle was one of the Rolling Stones in the 80s, Steel Wheels or whatever. Chuck Lavelle he basically was in charge of arranging all the music for Mick Jagger. And he's Chuck Lavelle, the Tree Man, is a great documentary. And that was where I first got wind of it, was watching that. Chuck Lavelle played.
1: Kind of interesting. Mm-hmm. Anyway, that lady's going to Opa-locka. Wake up, mama. Turn your
0: lamp down low. Oh, there you go. All right, pronounce Gnadenhutten.
1: It's Gnade.
0: You're not correcting her Indian pronunciation when you can't say Tuscarawas, you Wyiata.
1: Are you sitting on a phone book?
0: I might be. The new phone books are here. The new phone books are here. I got to roll, man. I'll see you.
1: Hello. Bye.

0: Yeah, they got Jimmy, help get Jimmy Carter elected. Do you remember the killer rabbit from Monty Python? Google Jimmy Carter gets attacked in a boat on a lake with a swimming rabbit. True story, allegedly. If you see that, it's probably not AI.
1: Deep in the woods of Hudson, unspeakable horror awaits for those brave enough to enter the Hudson Haunted House. Over 50 years of fright, the Hudson Haunted House.
2: I just moved in my new house.
0: You know, we didn't get trivia from Saturday morning. We got so busy, nobody got it. Speaking of rock bands, or I consider the Allman Brothers rock and roll. Skinner, man, Van Zandt hated that. We're just rock and roll. We're from the South. Don't call us Southern rock. We're real rock and roll. A rock and roll band you all know by name. 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
0: 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Hey, dudes, look up this one. Remember on this day in sports history, 1982, Baldwin Wallace University defeated Wittenberg 16-14 in Springfield, Ohio, a packed house of 7,000 spectators. CBS capitalized on the ongoing NFL strike to sending its full John Madden, Pat Summerall, and Pat O'Brien were down there for that. 1982. Give me a call. I got lines open on the Talk of Akron. WNIR Ken Akron, it's 1 o'clock. Here's ABC.
4: From ABC News, I'm Mike Dubusky. President Trump is headed to Nebraska today, rallying for Republicans on his latest campaign trail stop with less than a month to go before the midterm elections.
5: President Trump is expected to keep up this pace of campaigning over the next 29 days. Reminder of the math here, of course. Democrats need a net gain of 4 seats to take the Senate, just a net gain of 3 seats to take the House.
4: ABC's Mary Bruce. Trump heads to Texas to campaign for AG Ken Paxton later this week. Vice President J.D. Vance also out on the campaign trail. He's on his way to Alaska right now.
6: I think it's just a reality of the politics of the state. They obviously have the kind of weird ranked choice voting system that I don't fully understand. But, you know, I think that whether this was going to be a blue wave or a red wave year, you're going to have a competitive Senate race in Alaska. That's been true historically, and I suspect it's going to be true this year, too.
4: Vance also saying yesterday's decision to remove American bombers from the RAF Fairford Air Base in the UK was made out of an abundance of caution. Last week, there was a suspected terrorism threat at that base. One of the big issues this midterm cycle is high prices, with the war in Iran putting pressure on the global oil supply. Now a top oil executive says the world's stockpiles are scarily thin. ABC's Chuck Sievertson.
7: The Saudi Arabia.

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1: It's early in the season, but flu cases on the West Coast are inching upwards. ABC News medical contributor Dr. Darian Sutton says that while flu cases in other parts of the U.S. remain low, he recommends getting a flu shot before Halloween.
2: Overall, flu activity nationally remains low, but there's some measurable evidence that we're beginning to see a sign of that change on the West Coast, specifically in California. We're seeing an early rise in the percentage of flu tests that are returning positive. San Francisco now reporting their first flu death of the season.
1: The man formerly known as Prince Andrew is suing his local police department over his arrest related to the Jeffrey Epstein case.
3: Attorneys for Andrew Mountbatten Windsor are questioning how the evidence seized during raids on his homes 8 months ago was obtained. They've lodged a judicial review as to whether the search warrants issued were legal. Back in February, Andrew was detained and his homes in Royal Lodge in Windsor and the Sandringham Estate in Norfolk were searched. Boxes of evidence were carted away, all of it believed related to the former Duke of York's long-standing friendship with convicted sex offender Jeffrey Epstein. Sherry Preston, ABC News.
1: And more than 120,000 cases of Gatorade are being voluntarily recalled due to undeclared food dyes. The FDA says the recall across 37 states includes Gatorade Lemon Lime, Gatorade Lemon Lime Zero, Gatorade Orange, and Gatorade Orange Zero. The FDA has classified the recall as a Class 2 recall. I'm Mike Dubusky, ABC News.
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1: Happy Monday. 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I'm Kim Maxwell. 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That's 330-552-3011. A federal grand jury has indicted 34-year-old Brandon L. Baxter of Cleveland. He is accused of possessing the deadly toxin ricin. According to prosecutors, Baxter is a restricted person due to a prior terrorism conviction linked to a 2012 plot to bomb the Route 82 bridge in Macedonia. The indictment charges Baxter with prohibitions related to biological weapons and possession of a biological toxin by a restricted person. On October 14th, Baxter is scheduled to appear for arraignment in Cleveland before U.S. Magistrate Judge Jonathan D. Greenberg. If convicted on both counts, he faces up to 15 years in prison. Two men who pleaded guilty to a deadly shooting in Akron's Highland Square neighborhood will learn their punishments today. 24-year-old Deshaun Stafford and Imani Thomas admitted to involuntary manslaughter in the death of 25-year-old Timothy Hutchinson. It happened in October of last year after Hutchinson got caught in the crossfire between the two men when they began shooting at each other. Stafford and Thomas will be sentenced at 1 o'clock this afternoon in Summit County, and we'll have an update on this story as it unfolds. A shoplifting suspect in police custody after fleeing from Perry Township. Police during a pursuit that ended when the vehicle struck a house. Officers responded to a shoplifting incident at Goodwill located on Tuscarora Street West around 2 p.m. Sunday. Officers attempted to stop the vehicle, but the vehicle took off, starting a pursuit. The vehicle struck a residence near the intersection of 13th Street and Bordner Avenue, and following the crash, officers took the female driver into custody, and no injuries were reported. Well, some relief at the pump. Ohio's 90-day tax holiday went into effect Sunday and will stay in effect until January 2nd. Drivers will save 38.5 cents a gallon for regular, 47 cents a gallon on diesel fuel. Regular gas costs $3.88 a gallon, down 44 cents from a week ago. Diesel down 40 cents. All gas retailers across the state are legally required to comply with the 90-day tax holiday. And if they don't, the Department of Taxation says you can file a complaint with the Ohio Attorney General at OhioProtects.org. I got a pretty good deal today, and it was a blessing. Well, a section of North Medina Line Road in Richfield Township will be closed for 28 days, beginning today. The closed portion will be between Harder Road and McCormick Drive. A culvert replacement will take place during the closure. The detour route involves Everett Road, North Cleveland Maslin, Brecksville Road, Broadview Road, and then State 303. I'll be back with weather in just a moment.
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0: lowering taxes, keeping men out of girls' sports, stopping grotesque transgender surgeries on children. 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And as AI data centers cause the price of energy and utilities to go up, Roberto backs policies that will incentivize companies to replace entry-level jobs for younger and blue-collar workers with AI. 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
1: I'm not kidding. We can't make this stuff up, John.
4: No politics. This is news and weather.
1: You got to have a sense of humor or you don't make it through the day around here.
4: That is correct.
1: Well, here's something that's not funny. We've got beautiful weather all
4: week.
1: Did
4: you print this out, House Hunting?
1: Yes.
4: Here, I've got it for
1: me.
4: You. Is
1: Perfect.
4: That your? What is that? What's the top in?
1: Well, actually, let me do weather and then we'll talk.
4: Okay.
1: 1 second.
4: All right.
1: We got beautiful weather all week. High today near 65, sunny skies. More of the same tomorrow, high near 66. And basically, we're going to see some pretty good weather. 70s on Wednesday and Thursday and looking pretty good even for Friday night football. So we got good weather if you have some outdoor
4: plans.
1: If
4: you're going to the Tribe game tonight at 5 o'clock.
1: Yeah,
4: watch
1: wear
4: out
1: a sweater.
4: Watch out for the midges. Did you get this too, Officer Reese?
1: Yes, that's me too.
4: Yeah, they got a scholarship going for him.
1: They
4: That's
1: do,
4: good.
1: Yeah. I was going to talk about that next hour. But, yeah, here's the deal. If you're headed to the Tribe game tonight, you're going to want to wear a sweatshirt or a jacket because it's going to be chilly.
4: Well, I'll tell you what. I stepped out. It's windy right out of the north here at Broadcast Park, so it's going to be chilly right out of the north.
1: Mm-hmm.
4: I don't know. Does that help left or right field? Or does that help the – I don't know. Is the wind coming in? I would imagine coming out of the north, the wind would be coming out the – third base side, I think. Yeah.
1: I think that would be, Well, just in case you were wondering, USA Today said that Ravenna is one of among Ohio towns with vibrant communities. So if you are looking for a new family-oriented neighborhood, you might want to give Ravenna a look. Because it says typical home values run around $225,000. It is known for its annual balloon affair. And it features historic downtown district, hiking and biking trails, and easy access to nearby parks. And, John, your neighbor to the south of you, New Philadelphia, is also on the list.
4: Well, yeah. If you want to live in a trailer park.
1: Yeah.
4: Neil Armstrong lived in
1: Wapakoneta.
4: Neil Armstrong lived in Ravenna, Ohio.
1: He did.
4: Did you know that?
1: I thought he lived in Wapakoneta.
4: Well, his father worked as an auditor for the state of Ohio, which caused the family to move several towns. He lived in Warren, Ohio, Jefferson, and Ravenna.
1: Well, interesting because Wapakoneta, the town he grew up in, is also on the list of desirable Ohio neighborhoods.
4: And Wapakoneta is an Indian word that means speeding ticket. Be careful going through there. If you like to know Neil Armstrong's early life in Ohio, so somebody lives in Neil Armstrong's house. They probably don't even know it in Ravenna.
1: They just might. Well, I was 6 years old, went to my first MLB baseball game down in Cincinnati at the old Riverfront Stadium.
4: Mm-hmm.
1: Johnny Bench was catching. Mm-hmm. Pete Rose was on first base. And Neil Armstrong threw out the first pitch.
4: Wow.
1: It was an amazing game.
4: Wow.
1: Here's the interesting part, though. My dad, to save a few bucks, got us seats in what were considered the red zone of the old Riverfront Stadium. And if anybody remembers, you got to see the game. You had to look 90 degrees down. And when you saw them run the bases, it looked like a hamster running around a trail. But we were there. We were there, and the Reds won. They were playing the Mets.
4: The
1: so
4: big
1: there you
4: red
1: go.
4: Machine.
1: Yeah, so it was a good game, something you'll never forget. So
4: Midges could attack Cleveland tonight.
1: Okay. Yes. Whatever helps us win the game.
4: Midges are currently swarming parts of Northeast Ohio, including Cleveland. Expect to remain active through the weekend, so you may encounter them tonight in downtown Cleveland.
1: All righty.
4: All right.
1: There you go.
4: All right.
1: All right. I'll be back at 2 o'clock.
4: Okay.
1: Have a great day.
4: Thank you.
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4: 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Good afternoon. Line one, hello.
7: Johnny.
4: Hey, what's up?
7: Hey, did you get, what's the absolute final word on when they need to start selling this fuel?
4: What are you talking about?
7: With no taxes on it.
4: It was mid, it was, I think it was 12:01. It was Saturday night into Sunday. So it kicked in yesterday, and it goes through the 2nd of January.
7: But I heard on the Channel 8 news this morning before I left for work that the stations have to go through their current inventory.
4: Yeah, right.
7: And empty it out.
4: So well, that's the whole point. You know, they're, you know, exactly.
7: So trust me, we'll let you know when we run out of the old stuff.
4: That is correct.
7: Just trust me. We'll let you know when the old gas is gone and the new tax-free stuff is in.
4: I got like seven people saying that theirs dropped 30, 40 cents over the weekend in West Akron.
7: It was supposed to come down already without the taxes. I thought it was coming down already. And then, you know, I was confused on that because, you know, when the gas goes up 50 cents a gallon, they don't wait until all that stuff that's in the ground is out of their tank to raise it 50 cents. They raise it right now.
4: Well, you can always buy an electric car.
7: I don't want an electric car.
4: All right, well, then quit your climbing. Quit your crying and climbing out of your crib. Get in there. What I say is I don't care what it costs as long as they'll sell me as much as I want it when I want it. 1973, you could buy 5 gallons every other day. We don't have a fuel shortage. We have a gouging situation going on. I've said it a million times.
7: Absolutely, and if this was a lumber company doing this during a hurricane, they would be prosecuted for gouging.
4: Well, then, all right. Well, what do you want? What are you calling for?
7: Well, I just wondered what the actual ruling was. Is it, are they selling it now at the tax free, or is it after they run out of what's in their tank?
4: I have the foggiest idea. The tax isn't paid by the people selling it. The tax is paid by the wholesaler.
7: Understood. That's why they had it on the news this morning that you won't be getting that 38 cents a gallon off until their tank is empty.
4: Well, then, you know, you just got to go to the place. Well, you know, if you drop the damn thing 30, 40, 50 cents a gallon, you'll empty that tank in a day.
7: Well, I'd sure like to see it as soon as possible. That would help everybody.
4: Okay. WNIR, hello. Are you there?
8: Hello, John.
4: Hey, man, what are you doing? What's the price of tea times out there? Hey.
8: This is my second call of the day because the first call I got the Shepherd's Hook. So is this my second call or my first?
4: What
8: call?
4: Are you guys? Know. Did I? What the heck is a Shepherd's Hook? What are you talking about?
8: Yeah, you know, the hook that they put around your neck when they pull you off the stage.
4: Who did that to you? Me?
8: You hung up on me. Maybe I didn't get to my phone fast.
4: Oh, okay. Well, I sit there. I give him a count. I give it a three count. Hello? Hello? Hello?
8: this whole gasoline thing, number one, what a joke. Number one. Okay, if I'm a dealer and it's Saturday and I know I have to lower my price by 40 cents or whatever it is a gallon, I think I'll just raise my price another 20 or 30 cents, and then when I have to lower it, I'll be back to where I was at the beginning. You know, I just passed two gas stations that are $4.09 a gallon. Okay, they were the other day they were $4.29. So I mean the math doesn't work. Okay, this is, and then after 90 days, then what? Then what happened?
4: The election's over.
8: This had nothing to do
4: with saving Ohio gasoline money. It had to do with doing it in 30 days before the midterm election.
8: Exactly right. And, you know, in your comment you just made a few minutes ago about how we're being scammed on the price of fuel, not only diesel, gasoline, I don't care
4: Look,
8: what it is.
4: This has nothing to do with supplier. They'd say you can only get 10 gallons a day. Yeah.
8: Mm-hmm. I mean, if the world supply was that diminished because of the Iran war, don't you think we would have had the gas shortages that we had back in the 80s? Of course we would have. You know, hey, we'll sell you as much as you want as long as you're willing to pay for it. You know, that's the bottom line in the whole thing. You know, so, and, you know, the other thing that's going to be interesting, I don't know if you saw this or not, that the state of Colorado is bringing a suit against the gas and oil producers to pay damages for climate change. And the Supreme Court is going to hear the case. Are you familiar with that story?
4: Yeah, I brought it up this morning and I got crickets, so I threw it away.
8: Well, first of all, it is the dumbest thing that I ever heard of, okay? Simply because of the fact that you are asking the Supreme Court, basically, to rule on the cause of climate change. Is it a natural phenomenon due to planetary response?
4: Yeah.
8: Or is it caused by man?
4: So let me ask you a question. One of the nine Supreme Court justices in the United States Supreme Court is Ketanji Jackson Smith Brown or whatever, and the Tennessee female senator said, I'm a woman, can you define what a woman is? And she said, I'm not a biologist. Okay, well, if she doesn't right. know what a woman is, how is she going to decide what climate change is? The Supreme Court will hear arguments today in one of the most important climate change cases to reach this document, a multi-billion-dollar effort to hold major oil companies like ExxonMobil liable for damages caused by planet warming pollution. You think $7 gas is expensive? Wait till they have to pay $14 gas. The city and county of Boulder, Colorado, the most liberal of all counties in Colorado, sued two energy companies way back in 2018, attempting to recover the cost of repairing infrastructure, providing access, public health service, following fires and floods. Boulder argues the companies not only contributed to climate change, but also misled public about role fossil fuels play in climate change. Jackie Childs had always wanted a piece of what major companies?
8: I was one of the piece of the tobacco companies.
4: I got a case, Jack. Get out of here. You've embarrassed me too much. But, Jackie, I got a case against the tobacco companies. What's that? I've been wanting a piece for them for years.
8: Who told you to put the bomb on?
4: Everything comes back to Seinfeld. Supreme Court to hear arguments, blah, blah. Dozens of city states filed similar lawsuits against oil companies, litigation. First case they're hearing today is that it features disputes over AR-15 bans, religious schools, and voting. A decision will be expected by June of next year. Boulder claims that exercising inherent state police powers to protect the health and safety of its residents, that the practice is not novel. Dozens of state, well, you know, they went after the largest tobacco companies in the 90s seeking damages, right? They're just going after big oil. Do they still sell cigarettes in Colorado? Yes or no?
8: Yes, they do.
4: Do they still sell gasoline and diesel in Colorado? Yes or no? Well, then they're complicit if they allow it.
8: Well, I mean, just you mentioned the tobacco companies. After they won that suit against the tobacco companies, what happened to the price of a pack of cigarettes? okay?
4: Right.
8: So think about that. A pack of cigarettes went from $1 to $5, okay? So it's the same, if the same decision is made with regard to the oil and gas companies, what do you think you're going to pay for a gallon of gas?
4: Exxon and Suncor, S-U-N-C-O-R, Suncor Energy. Right. That's a subsidiary of the Canadian-based company. Said it long understood that greenhouse gas emissions are inherently interstate challenge, and those principles effectively preempt state tort laws. The energy company said, as this court has consistently recognized, sorting out a single state's law to resolve an inherently global and interstate and inter-country dispute contradicts the basic scheme of the U.S. Constitution. End quote.
8: And, well, every one of these cases, I don't care whether it's the emissions issues with regard to, pollution of the atmosphere, you know, when all of those emission regulations were passed, what happened? Well, the businesses all moved overseas where there were no regulations.
4: Well, I got to tell you, my ExxonMobil, which I have in my IRA, was $176 a share, and it dropped about $10 in the last week. So I want to sue for my financial losses. All right, hold on a minute. This is the part of the story I brought up this morning. It might be interesting. What happens if you have a 4-4 tie in the Supreme Court? Tie goes to the runner or what? In an unusual twist this morning, conservative Justice Samuel Alito announced last week he would recuse himself from this case of ExxonMobil, though he did not state a reason why. He later told Bloomberg News he felt it was prudent to step away, given his holdings in energy stocks. The decision opens the possibility of a 4-4 split tie, which by default allow the litigation to continue. I don't even know what that means.
8: Neither do I. It's like this this execution. Christopher Pike, do you remember Shawshank? I think it was Shawshank when they're doing the first execution of the Indian guy. And
4: No. That's in The One Flew Over the Cuckoo's Nest.
8: No. This is you're right. It wasn't Shawshank. It was Green Mile.
4: The Green Mile. Got it. Yeah.
8: The Green Mile.
4: Uh-huh.
8: Okay, so the first execution that they do, they give him the juice in the electric chair. The doctor goes up and listens to his heart, and they said, his heart's still beating, so they have to shoot. They have to give it to him again. So ultimately, finally, they kill him. Well, this Pike issue, she's living on a ventilator right now. And I don't know what the medical prognosis is from the standpoint of her brain function, okay? But if she is ruled brain dead, the state basically has the legal right to disconnect the life support that she's on, which would ultimately do away with her.
4: Like airplane. If I could do a meme and knew how to do it, okay, I would be. Yep. I would have Johnny. I want you to pour every light you can onto that runway, and then he pulls the light. Just joking. I would have him standing there unplugging her and just saying, "Just joking," you know.
8: Exactly right. You know, pull the plug, let it go.
4: Since you're going to go there, Donald Trump said this morning he may ask European countries to release some of their diesel reserves as he considers banning U.S. exports on fuel. They're hoarding the diesel over there. They've got a huge oversupply of diesel. President Trump comes after diesel prices hit record high in UK forecourts this week, and the Iran war continues to put pressure on supply of refined fuels. UK is heavily reliant on imported diesel from the U.S., but with U.S. voters also facing higher fuel costs ahead of the midterm elections in November, Trump has threatened to restrict diesel exports.
8: Well, you know as well as I do that the number of gallons that come out of a 44 gallon barrel of oil that are refined into fuel, there are different grades of fuel. There are different costs involved with refining that fuel or refining that oil. Some of the grades of oil are more conducive to diesel production than they are for aviation fuel, gasoline, or whatever. Okay, so there are a lot of tentacles, you know, to this, to the refinement process. All I can say is that when it comes to diesel fuel and bringing, you know, the even with the amount of oil that is now supposedly back to pre-war supplies coming out of the Gulf area, it takes a while for that oil to get to the refinery.
4: Well, to that end, since you're going to go with my research this morning, the guys that own the big tanker ships in the Strait of Hormuz,
8: yeah.
4: Okay,
8: uh-huh.
4: They are offering $25,000 for every one of their sailors to get the oil to come out of the Hormuz, and the guys are willing to do it. So what that means is we have more oil flowing out of the Strait of Hormuz now than we had a year ago, way before the war. So we're going to be flooded with oil.
8: Well, Lloyd's of London is having an impact on the cost simply because of the fact that they're the major insurers of many of these tankers and shipping companies. And, you know, you have to pay like any other insurance, you know. That's having an impact on the price of a barrel of oil also.
4: All right, so oil is pouring. Wall Street Journal this morning, oil is pouring out of the Persian Gulf the fastest rate since before the Iran war. Even as a recent uptick in attacks threatens the flow, the cost of getting it out is eye-watering. Up to $40 million for a multi-day trip. For Gulf oil producers, it is worth it. Leaving the oil stranded is economically worse than taking on the freight and risking it, you know, and to sell it oil at a thinner margin. So producers inside the Gulf have turned to hiring very large crude carriers and complete a perilous journey known as the shuttle run. Carriers enter the Persian Gulf versus the Strait of Hormuz, load at the ports, exit from the strait, and transfer the oil to another vessel sitting just outside the waterway. These are the new economics of the strait, where wartime gold rush has pushed producers to swallow record freight costs just to keep the crude moving. Ship owners are reaping some of the best returns the industry has seen in decades, and the sailors who make the dangerous crossings are being paid like never before.
8: Oh, and guess who's footing the bill for all of that?
4: Who?
8: You and me.
4: Not me.
8: We always take it into short.
4: Have you seen the cost of sweet feed for Rusty the horse? It's cheap.
8: Well,
4: what are they? Hey, by the way, Doogie said in East Canton, Ohio, the gas stations will take another month to empty out the fuel because nobody's going there. And everybody that's still there is only driving 15 miles per hour.
8: Yeah, it's so busy, nobody goes there anymore.
4: No, you don't dare go to East Canton. You'll get two tickets in 24 seconds, going in and going out.
8: Or you'll get shot, one of the other.
4: Oh, East Canton's not a... No, Canton proper, you might get shot, but not on East Canton.
8: When I was in the supermarket business, I spent a little time in East Canton.
4: Yeah, but that was back when you were with what's his face, Red from the Shawshank, when he got, and what was the guy that hanged himself, Brooks? This is at 1952, where the grocery double bag. Next time you got a double bag. I mean, East Canton's not that bad.
8: Do you want paper or plastic?
4: Yeah. No, it doesn't matter. I'm bisexual.
8: I'm bisexual.
9: Deep in the woods of Hudson, unspeakable horror awaits for those brave enough to enter the Hudson Haunted House. Over 50 years of fright, the Hudson Haunted House.
10: I just moved in my new house today.
4: Thanks to the Hudson JCs, that's the Junior Chamber of Commerce, thank you. They've been doing that forever in Hudson. Bottom of the hour weather, close enough for government work. We're at 136-ish, sunny and 65 degrees. And we got a 10 to 15 mile an hour wind coming right out of the north. So if you're going to the Guardians game, be careful. It's going to be windy. Tonight, lows, well, we're going to get into the 30s. Tonight could be the first frost of the season. What happens after the first frost? Then it's Indian summer, right? I think. Somebody look that up and call me. Tomorrow, sunny and 66. Wednesday, sunny and 74. Wednesday's going to be windier than it is today. Sunny and 71 Thursday. Friday night football, sunny and 70. Saturday, Buckeyes are probably playing somewhere Saturday, sunny and 71. Oh, the Browns go to the Jets play in Meadowlands. Don't they share a stadium there with the Giants? Sunday, sunny and 75 degrees.
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4: Oh, hey. Thank you, Apollo. The midges are currently swarming parts of Northeast. Good thing about the wind, they'll probably keep the midges down for the first pitch around 5 o'clock today. And the national news picked up what I had earlier, reminded me, shades of, about the fall of 2019. Remember? Hey, 19. COVID-19. There's a strange pneumonia coming out of Wuhan, China. Same thing in Russia. Hold on a minute. They just mentioned it, ABC News. Russian authorities have quarantined an entire hospital and are monitoring contacts of an employee as a plague research institute, luckily it's in Siberia, who contracted pneumonia of an unknown cause and died last Friday. Russian authorities said they found no evidence that her illness was caused by any of the pathogens she worked with. Well, that's not very reassuring. But the cases raised alarm in Russia and around the world after unconfirmed media reports suggest she might have died of a new strain of pneumonic plague, a less common but severe form of plague that can spread from person to person. The woman worked at the Irkutsk Anti-Plague Research Institute of Siberia in Far East Irkutsk. I don't know how you pronounce it. Irkutsk. Southeastern Siberia. A state TV station in Irkutsk reported Monday that she died last week in the hospital in Shelikovov, a town outside. So, all right. The hospital has been placed under quarantine as of last Friday, U.S. time, no longer admitting or discharging patients, and its laboratory halted carrying out routine tests. The hospital's outpatient clinic kept operating as usual. Anna Popova, head of the Russian's public health watchdog, I'm not even going to try that one. She flew there and met with the governor, Igor, and others Friday. Kobzev said everyone who came into contact with the woman is under medical supervision. She didn't identify the infection, called it a suspected case of a particularly dangerous infection. The good thing about the plague, because we have plague out west. We're talking about when we were between Rapid City and Wyoming, prairie dogs have fleas that have plague on them. But the difference being is plague can be cured with antibiotics. Their fear is that this thing might be an antibiotic strain, resistant to antibiotics. So, Two people who were in contact with the woman tested positive for the virus that causes a common cold, and two others for COVID-19. The agency said, adding the two other were tested were all negative for the plague. And let me see here. Asked Monday to comment, the Kremlin spokesperson Dmitry Peskov. Dmitry, can you turn the music down, Dmitry? Dmitry Peskov said the public and media should follow official statements from the official health people from the country of Russia rather than focus on rumors or speculation. Well, better be safe than sorry, said the Telegram. What's the World Health Organization, the United Nations, say? Well, the WHO describes pneumonic plague as a less common but severe form of plague, a disease caused by Y. pestis, a bacterium usually found in small mammals and their fleas.
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4: And as you heard Kim say, Ravenna is one of the most affordable small towns in the United States. And, hey, Rod or Woody, if you're listening, we've been running ads for your downtown Ravenna stuff this weekend? I think it is. We'll be telling you about that, so stay tuned for that. The Chamber of Commerce there, they're having a lot of festivities leading up to Halloween and then Thanksgiving. And I'm going to be at Woody's on Black Friday, like we were a year ago in downtown. That's the day after Thanksgiving. Stay tuned for that. You're on the air, WNIR. Hello.
15: Hi, John.
4: Hi.
15: I'm from Alliance, and I was calling in because Alliance, you're absolutely right. the whole city, every gas station, is price gouging. Yesterday, my friend and I were out, and Canton and Louisville, as of yesterday, I haven't been out today, was a whole dollar cheaper than Alliance on gasoline. So she drove to Canton and got her gasoline yesterday.
4: Mm-hmm.
15: And Alliance was a dollar a gallon more, every single station. So they are price gouging.
4: Okay.
15: And I just wanted to let you know about that and let you know you were absolutely right when you said the stations were price gouging.
4: Yeah. I mean, it's just the way it's been since 1973.
15: Yeah, it has. And, you know, Alliance, little town of Alliance, you know, it's hard enough to make ends meet, and they're a whole dollar higher.
4: Well, they've got the added expense in Alliance. They have to put the purple dye in it for Mount Union there.
15: Yeah, yeah.
4: It's your gasoline purple.
15: Yeah, yep, you're right. College town.
4: Well, I will say when I haven't been down there for a couple of years. We went down to Mount Union to the swimming meet a few years ago, and along 62 there, they've done a lot. They built a new, like, plaza there, and they had, like, there's a Greek gyro place that I went into down there. And they're really making an effort to kind of get the second generation of Alliance up and running, you know. But they built a new gas station there on 62, and it's a national, it's a big chain. I don't know. They're saying that, here's the thing. The people that are actually technically paying the tax is the wholesaler, and the retailer has to sell the gas in their tanks at the price they paid for it a month ago, not this month.
15: Oh, okay. I didn't know that.
4: Yeah, that's the official cover story.
15: Oh, okay. Okay.
4: So, you know, that's why they're saying, that's why I said, the areas that have more traffic, they're going to, you know, drain that gas, and then the new cheaper gas will come in, and then that'll allow them to, you know. But, you know, East Canton, Alliance, probably. I don't even know if there's any gas stations in Dover proper anymore. I don't think so. My hometown of Dover, they're all out by 76, but, or 77 rather. And I'm trying to think off of 76. In Kent, there's a couple, three right off the road there. And people said that, you know, where you're in high traffic area where they sell the gas, you know. You know.
15: So State Street is very high traffic.
4: Yeah, State Street should be. And then did you guys have a home? There was homecoming for Kent Saturday when I tried to get out of the radio station here, and I was like, holy cow, where's all that? I thought maybe a bomb hit somewhere, and I didn't know about it. Did a meteorite hit? No, it's just a homecoming crowd trying to get out of Kent. So, you know, you would think, does Mount Union have a home game? Maybe we're gouging the out-of-towners.
15: Yeah, it could be. It could be, yeah.
4: You should get a discount. You show your driver's license. Oh, you're local? Well, we're going to give you the 38.5-cent discount. Gouge the out-of-towners.
15: Yeah.
4: Not the townies, right?
15: That's a wonderful idea. Okay.
4: All right, take care. WNIR, hello.
16: Hello.
4: Hey.
16: Hey, this is Joe. Is this couch?
4: Yes.
16: Okay. Going on the lethal injection thing on that woman, my synopsis on that, 95% of the chances of them hitting the vein are good. Wouldn't you say? If not better?
4: Sure. But you got a 1 in 10 chance of going through the vein. Okay, I'll allow it. 90%.
16: Okay. Why don't they just use heroin and fentanyl?
4: Oh, you're only the 4,000th person this week to say that, but hello. Are you there? Okay.
17: Every once in a while, a person gets into politics because they believe their community deserves more. Heidi Workman is that kind of person. Heidi wanted to be our state representative to help families and small businesses in Portage County. She is making sure that we get our fair share of the state's $600 million for schools and is leading the fight for voting to be honest and fair with photo ID. Vote for State Representative Heidi Workman, Tuesday, November 3rd. She will fight for us.
18: Paid for by Dave Duma.
4: All right, now, because I got this late last night on a Twitter feed, and I thought it was AI. Now Fox News is picking it up. I'll take phone calls when I get them. We've been very busy today, no calls, and one gentleman called in about that, and he cussed, and that'll terminate your call. But 330-673-1234. Fox News, 12 minutes ago. Secretary of State Marco Polo Rubio confirms U.S. officials are closely tracking reports of a suspected plague breach at a Russian research laboratory. The concern follows reports a Russian lab technician was infected and died, triggering localized quarantine measures in the region. U.S. health and security agencies are actively monitoring the potential risk of containment failure. And Marco said about an hour ago, looks like he's getting on his jet airplane to fly somewhere. Quote, I don't think it's cause for alarm, but it's a cause for a focus and a cause for us to keep an eye on it. And we are doing that at the State Department.
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4: 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Well, how about the Epstein files? Trump's hiding the Epstein files. Here's some red meat for the Epstein file people. Whatever the World Tribune is, a British whistleblower who exposed longtime Cantor Fitzgerald CEO and current U.S. Commerce Secretary Howard Lutnick's ties to Jeffrey Epstein has died. Reportedly of suicide. Simone Andriez, a former British banker, outed Lutnick as having visited Epstein's private island in 2012. Lutnick had previously said that Lutnick ended all contact with Epstein in 2005. Well, if that's the case, why are you on his island 7 years later, Lutnick? Yeah. Andriez was previously a managing director of Wall Street firm BGC Group, where Lutnick was the chief executive officer, the banker reported on October 2nd. The death of the 57-year-old was confirmed by Andy Agathalugugu, the founder of Campaign Group Transparency Task Force, which had previously hosted events related to whistleblowing with Andriez. And Agathalugugu said in a prepared statement, quote, it is with great sadness we share the news of Simone Andriez, a valued member of our community, passed away last week. End quote. Now, in February, Lutnick confirmed he had indeed visited Epstein's Island in 2012, contradicting previous statements he had ended ties with the sex offender in 2005. Speaking before the Senate Appropriation Committees, Lutnick said, quote, I did have lunch with him, and I was on a boat going across on a family vacation. My wife was with me, and so were my four children and nannies. We had lunch on the island, that is true, for an hour, but I was not there by myself. I had my wife and my nanny and my children. That's covered. Andes spent more than 35 years working in financial markets. Let's see. So they don't say how he died or whatever, but they just said he did die, and it is apparent where I don't know the details of how he died, but there's some red meat for the Epstein people. And we're still looking for trivia. We got the Allman Brothers of Jimmy Carter. Allman Brothers and... oh, I just drew a blank on the other band. Anyhow, and, here's all I'll tell you. It was in July 30th of 1980. This rock band was doing a benefit concert in California for a U.S. senator. And two of the band members got into a fight. They were talking over the mic. And this song's over. I'm going to kick your rear end. Who is the band? Who are the two guys in the band? And what U.S. senator were they promoting?
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4: 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I got an hour to go. Bum, bum, bum, bum, bum, bum, bum. On this day in 1868, a frail, anxious man boarded the British train, lugging a suitcase laden with 20 pounds of explosive. It was Alfred Nobel, the guy that invented TNT and whatever. So on this day, he thought, oh, it'd be such a great thing for agriculture. And, of course, the first thing he did was start building bombs and killed everybody. So he, with his millions, put the Nobel Peace Prize together. It's 2 o'clock on the Talk of Akron, WNIR, Ken Akron. Here's ABC News.
26: From ABC News, I'm Mike Dubusky. The Supreme Court is back in session starting today, hearing a case having to do with whether a city can sue oil companies over the effects of climate change. Oil executives claim they should be in the realm of the federal government instead. But Justice Elena Kagan appearing skeptical of that argument today.
27: One reason why this is becoming a little bit more complicated is because you keep switching back and forth between your two theories. You know, one theory is a theory really about air and water regulation and who gets to do that. And another theory is not about that and really goes much further and sets out broad principles of, you know, who can do what extraterritorially with respect to any subject.
26: Gas prices are seeing a little bit of relief this week after G7 countries agreed to tap into the strategic reserves, but Gas Buddy's Patrick DeHaan says we're not out of the woods.
28: A lot of markets being impacted by the G7 release pushing oil lower. We also have more oil flowing through the Strait of Hormuz. And then you have gas tax suspensions as well. But once those are all factored in, I don't know that we have enough momentum for the national average yet to fall below $4. And there may not be enough momentum to get diesel prices below $6.
0: A lab worker in Russia has reportedly died from a case of the plague. More from ABC's Lama Hassan.
1: There are reports of a young lab worker from the Anti-Plague Research Institute of Siberia. She died in a hospital in the Irkutsk region, which is in southern Siberia. We know that authorities there then enforced anti-epidemic measures, so quarantine measures were put in place. At least three hospitals in Irkutsk have confirmed to ABC News that they are under quarantine.
0: The WHO and the State Department say they're monitoring that situation. And Dennis Hastert has died. The one-time Republican House Speaker Hastert was marred by a child molestation scandal after his time in office and served 1 year in prison. You're listening to ABC News.
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2: Turns out salt may be a key ingredient in energy production in the future.
3: 7 years ago, Abilene Christian University in West Texas asked the Department of Energy for some lithium-enriched salt. Now it's arrived.
4: This salt delivery was over 2 tons of salt.
3: Dr. Rusty Towell heads the school's energy lab, which is building an experimental nuclear power plant.
4: It's the salt that we'll put inside the nuclear reactor to circulate and move the heat from the core to the heat exchanger.
3: The salt is superheated to liquid form and then used instead of water to cool the reactor. Jim Ryan, ABC News.
2: Chipotle is taking a plant-forward approach to a new level.
5: Hear that flute? It was made with corn. That percussion? It's lettuce. Chipotle has teamed up with a London Vegetable Orchestra, a 5-member ensemble that performs entirely with instruments made from produce to create a new song. Chipotle says the track turns the same ingredients used in their restaurant every day into what it calls the sound of the brand. It was recorded at Abbey Road Studios. You can download it or stream it if you want to see the veggie instruments actually being played. Sherry Preston, ABC News.
2: And it's sentencing day for former Ohio pastor and a one-time American Idol contestant, Caleb Flynn, who was found guilty of murdering his wife. Prosecutors say he staged the murder to look like a home invasion, saying he was motivated by a nearly 2-year-long affair. I'm Mike Dubusky, ABC News.
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12: It's 2:06 on this beautiful Monday afternoon. I'm Kim Maxwell. 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Police are investigating a hit-and-run crash that occurred Saturday night around 9:45 p.m. Police say a man was out walking his dog when he and the dog were hit at the intersection of Merriman Road and Memorial Parkway. The man was taken to the hospital. No word on his condition. The dog died at the scene. And if you have any information, call police at 330-375-2490. Well, President Trump will be returned to the Buckeye State on October 12th at Youngstown Covelli Center. The campaign will begin at 4:30 p.m. with Trump scheduled to speak at 6 p.m. This also happens to be Columbus Day, which is a federal holiday. Trump is heavily focusing on Ohio, the state he has won 3 times, including by 11 percentage points in 2020. 2024. Ohio has several big races this year as Republicans

0: Republican Senator John Husted faces a tough race with Democrat Sherrod Brown. Governor Mike DeWine appointed Husted to replace now Vice President J.D. Vance, and Husted is running for the remainder of Vance's term. Trump plans to rally supporters for Vivek Ramaswamy, who is running against the Democrat Ohio Department of Health Director Dr. Amy Acton. Acton is a graduate of Youngstown State University. Ohio Democrats have not won a gubernatorial race since 2006. Polling is suggesting a competitive race this year. Well, it's been 3 months since the town of Rittman lost their police sergeant Scott Reese, who was killed in the line of duty. The town of Rittman is establishing a scholarship in Reese's name, and Mayor Rudy Arnold has announced that November 13th will commemorate the fallen officer as Scott Reese Day, his 55th birthday. Reese was killed in July while responding to a 911 call at a Rittman home. Authorities said Christine McWilliams, and her 13-year-old daughter, McKinley, were shot inside the residence by Christine's ex-boyfriend, Braden Fazekas, who also died from a self-inflicted gunshot wound. Community support since the tragedy has remained strong, with fundraisers for both the Reese and McWilliams families. Well, if you're house hunting in Northeast Ohio, two towns in our area might be worth considering. According to USA Today, both Ravenna and New Philadelphia have made the 11 affordable Ohio towns with plenty to offer list. Ravenna has home prices around $225,000 and boasts the annual balloon affair, plus a historic downtown district, hiking and biking trails, and access to parks. New Philadelphia in Tuscarawas County, not far from where Couch grew up, has home prices around $213,000 and centers around the family-oriented Tuscora Park with a historic carousel, small amusement rides, mini golf, pickleball, and tennis courts.
1: And Woody Hayes Field at Quaker Stadium. Woody Hayes coached there.
0: Yes. Other towns that made the list include Urbana, Greenville, and Upper Sandusky.
1: Mm.
0: I'll be back with weather in just a moment.
1: Speaking of Sandusky.
0: Yes.
1: Not one. Cedar Point, the Six Flags people are considering changing, dropping the name Cedar Point to Six Flags North.
0: No.
1: Okay.
0: I say no to that.
1: So let it be written.
0: Let it be written.
1: So let it be done.
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3: Deep in the woods of Hudson, unspeakable horror awaits for those brave enough to enter the Hudson Haunted House. Over 50 years of fright. The Hudson Haunted House.
4: I was looking in the lab.
1: You knew a guy from Yorksville, went to Claymont High School?
0: Yes, I do. I worked with the guy that did that.
1: Did his eyes meet at the bridge of his nose? Just kidding, Yorksville. I was born in Denison.
0: Okay.
1: They've got a statue to me.
0: They do?
1: Yeah.
0: The John Denning statue?
1: John Denning was born. It's more like
0: do they dress it in drag every year?
5: I'm super! Thanks for asking.
1: Only on my birthday.
0: Okay, that's good.
1: No,
0: John Denning Day.
1: It's the size of a trophy about that tall.
0: Like a bowling trophy.
1: A bowling trophy.
0: Okay. Participation trophy.
1: There are... I went to Redfin.
0: Okay.
1: And I put $50,000 or less. for a starter home.
0: In New Philly.
1: In New Philadelphia.
0: And what'd you come up with, John?
1: Three trailers along the Tuscarawas River. Here is two bed, two bath on driftwood. $38,000. $55,000 for a mobile home?
0: Wow.
1: And $57,000.
0: So if they're on the river and the river crest, you get flooded?
1: They do. We don't.
0: They do.
1: We have the Dover Dam.
0: Oh, okay. Well,
1: yeah,
0: that's good.
1: Philly's the part of, you know, swampland nobody wanted.
0: Yeah.
1: But what do you mean? Sailfish Lane. Oh, I know where that is. That's in that part. Okay, so that's the only thing I see. Now, Dover has one.
0: Mm-hmm.
1: One house.
0: Mm-hmm.
1: I lied to you. I have it set at 75,000.
0: Oh, okay.
1: Willow Glen mobile home.
0: Yes.
1: $65,000. Two bed, two bath. $64,900. I wonder how much the lot rent is.
0: Hmm.
1: What do you think?
0: Do they have a pool?
1: Pond, pool. They have the river right next to them.
0: Oh, okay.
1: That would be the Sugar Creek.
0: Are there tennis courts and pickleball courts?
1: No, the pickleball is up at North Canton.
0: Okay.
1: Thank you very much. It's a whole shot. Lot rents.
0: Is there a golf course nearby?
1: Yeah, there is.
0: Okay.
1: It's the old strip mine by Red Hill. Lot rent, $300 a month. Occupants pay for all utilities separately.
0: Yeah.
1: Schedule your private showing today.
0: All right. There you go. Let's talk weather for a minute. We've got basically a carbon copy all week of sunny and beautiful temperatures. Tonight we're going to see a low around 39. There is a possible frost chance. So if you have anything new that you've just put outside, you might want to bring it inside or cover it over. So your new mums and all that you might have just gotten don't get, you know, frostbitten and die. Otherwise, sunny tomorrow with a high near 66. Sunny again on Wednesday, high near 74. We're getting summertime back a little bit. Thursday and Friday, we're going to see sunny skies again with highs near 70. So we have no rain in the forecast. So you have anything you want to get done outside, now would be the time to do it.
1: Get her done.
0: It's a little early to rake leaves because they haven't fallen yet, but you could start thinking about it.
1: Start cutting limbs off. Oh. Eliminate the problem.
0: And just in case you want to know, tonight's Powerball jackpot, according to Phil Ferguson, is $467 million. I had to read his handwriting. There you go.
1: That's the Powerball?
0: Powerball.
1: Right, I'm writing that on my Palm Pilot.
0: Yeah, I could. The cash payout would probably be at least $200, so I could live with that.
1: We'll live with that.
0: Yeah.
1: On this day in 1969.
6: Mm-hmm. And now for something completely different.
0: Monty Python.
7: Monty Python, the Flying Circus.
1: My gamer tag is Seven Pythons. Because I was going through the list.
0: Yeah.
1: And I'm seven's a lucky number in Monty Python. Seven Python, 9354.
0: Yeah.
1: On this day, on October 5th, is today the 5th?
0: Today is the 5th.
1: All right. Monty Python's Flying Circus premiered on the British Broadcasting Corporation, bringing dead parrots, silly walks, and other absurd humor to the counterculture around the world.
0: Hey, remember Benny Hill?
1: Do I remember Benny Hill?
0: Did you watch Benny Hill?
1: Of course I did. You want to know why?
0: Your parents watched it.
1: No, are you kidding me?
0: Right.
1: It was on at 3 in the morning.
0: Oh, okay.
1: Because once in a while, you might see a very, very thinly clad young lady run around.
0: Uh-huh.
1: They were very liberal with young ladies being undressed, but they didn't want any violence.
0: Right.
1: You know, no guns or anything.
0: Mm-hmm.
1: But yes, I watched Benny Hill.
0: Okay.
1: Benny Hill. There was another one. Well, the one funny one was, there was Betty Hill came walking down to the farmer's market.
0: Yeah.
1: And there was a young lady selling melons.
0: Oh.
1: And there were two big melons she was standing behind.
0: Jeez.
1: I didn't know you were going to bring it. What was the name? What was the theme song called?
0: Oh, it was instrumental. Oh, I cannot think of it. I call it the Benny Hill theme song.
1: It was Boots Randolph.
0: Yeah. Here we go. Anyway, okay, you were talking earlier about Brooke Shields and the Calvin Klein commercial.
1: Well, the problem is I didn't know Sydney Sweeney did Novig, N-O-V-I-G, just sports betting.
0: Okay.
1: And they edited the thing and made her put underwear on. Okay.
0: Yeah.
1: And but Sydney Sweeney made news a year ago. She's had good jeans, but I don't know what the name of the jeans were she was selling.
0: I just remember when that commercial came out, Brooke Shields was a fairly young actress.
1: 15.
0: She had been in Blue Lagoon and Endless Love and all of that. And all I remember is people thought for her age that commercial was relatively, to use a better word, risque.
1: Yeah, of course.
0: Because she was so young and so on.
1: Yeah.
0: So, but
1: one of the first jokes I wrote had to do with the movie Endless Love.
0: Oh.
1: Hold on, I got to remember. Stevie Wonder, what do you call it when Stevie Wonder and Ray Charles play tennis?
0: Ha ha ha. Endless Love.
1: Endless Love, right?
0: That's a good one, yeah.
1: Too soon? Sorry.
0: No.
1: And there was something else I was going to ask you. We talked about Six. You said Six Flags should be Cedar Point. Six Flags is Cedar Point.
0: Correct. Why not keep the Cedar Point name in it? There must be a trademark reason.
1: No, I don't know.
0: Or LLC.
1: Six Flags North and Cedar Point.
0: North of what?
1: Well, you got Six Flags in Texas because Old Glory is the Six Flag. They've been five countries in Texas before that.
0: That is right.
1: Great Lakes Restoration Initiative funding bill hits U.S. Congress. That's good.
0: Mm-hmm.
1: And Supreme Court's back in session. You're like, man, they came out
0: first
1: of the
0: Monday
1: thing.
0: In October.
1: They came out running, didn't they? Climate change, immigration, gun rights.
0: Lots of stuff.
1: But the thing about the climate change is what's his face? One of the Supreme Court justices recused himself, Alito.
0: Mm-hmm.
1: So what happens if it's a 4-4 tie? What happens?
0: He might have to vote.
1: The lower court
0: decision?
1: I'm just asking. I don't remember
0: The whole point of having nine is they can't have a tie.
1: Well, that's right.
0: So that would be, that would make for, that's an interesting question. We need a history teacher or a government teacher out there to call and fill us in on that. If that would happen, what do we do? Who votes? Whose decision do we follow?
1: And speaking of Britain.
0: Yes.
1: Roger Waters has a huge Pink Floyd. I'm looking here. Somebody sent this to me. No. Oh, it's next summer. But Roger Waters is doing a huge, like, global, like, he's only worth a half a billion, so he wants to be a billionaire.
0: Yeah.
1: Pink Floyd. But Roger Waters is going to be. So, look, Jillian and I went to go see Roger Waters at that point, so long ago, it was Quicken Loans Arena, maybe?
0: Yeah.
1: When did anyhow, and if you know, their only number one hit, We Don't Need No Education.
0: Yep.
1: Right?
0: The Wall.
1: The Wall. And because they kind of did a disco feel at the end of disco then, if you remember that.
0: They did.
1: But in that, they had a group from... I don't know if it was one of the guys went to a school in Great Britain and they brought the kids in to sing. And, you know, and so what Roger did was he would recruit local high schools in Cleveland to come in and sing.
0: We don't need.
1: And he came out, Roger said. He came out and he said, I don't know who WKYC TV3 is, but never watch them again, Roger.
0: Uh-oh.
1: Because they went to the high school and said, why are you letting your kids go sing with Roger Waters about We Don't Need No, that's a double negative, you know.
0: It is.
1: And Roger came out blasted WKYC, and I haven't watched him ever since.
0: Well, okay.
1: But another group, another school.
0: It's a once-in-a-lifetime thing.
1: Yeah, once-in-a-lifetime thing to be up on stage.
0: Yes.
1: We don't need.
0: A band like Pink Floyd.
1: But that's what I remember about that.
0: Just getting to go see Pink Floyd.
1: That and they had the, he hates Trump, man. Oh, man.
0: I know about that.
1: He hates him. And he had a flying pig, you know, from the Animals album cover.
0: Uh-huh.
1: He had that flying pig that had Donald Trump's face on it, and he was flying it with a remote control. Somebody was flying it around the arena, and it came right over our heads, and people were trying to grab it and rip it apart.
0: That's amazing. You know, Trump's in Youngstown next week.
1: Where?
0: On Columbus Day at the Covelli Center.
1: Oh.
0: Campaign starts at 4:30. He's supposed to speak at 6.
1: Is he going to stop along Highway 7 or 11 where she lived in a tent?
0: I don't know. He might. Maybe he'll have a sandwich board on that says, "Vote for Amy Acton." And everyone can say, "Hey, look, there's Donald Trump. Look what he's wearing. Vote for Amy Acton."
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1: I know, I don't even want to talk about that one, man. I hope they catch that guy. And yeah.
0: All right, have a good last hour.
1: Okay. I'll try. 330-673-1234. Most states do not require a doctor to push the final lethal injection button. But healthcare staff such as doctors, nurses, paramedics frequently prepare the drugs to place IV lines or central lines and or certify the death after it occurs. When medical workers take part in executions, they're typically setting aside the standards, rules of their profession, the Hippocratic Oath and Ethics. Do no harm. The traditional Hippocratic Oath explicitly states, quote, "I will not give a lethal drug to anyone if I'm asked, nor will I advise such a plan," end quote. American Medical Association explicitly bars doctors and nurses from participating in capital punishment in any way, viewing state order killing as a direct violation of the duty to heal. So what this means is this is why you have these, you have a guy or a girl, probably, well, it was all female. That was the thing about the lady in Tennessee, the animal that they tried to put down. She requested all females to be around her, and I don't know, somehow they botched the lethal edge, you know, and again for 4 million time. Yeah, we know fentanyl kills and everything, but she's on life support apparently down in Tennessee at a hospital. How much is that costing? So we got a mess there. Cedar Point over there, Monty Python, Alfred Nobel, the invention of dynamite reshaped the world. The whistleblower who exposed Howard Lutnick's ties to Epstein dies in a reported suicide. You buying that one? And this is finally getting traction. When I saw this last night and even brought it up in the 10 o'clock and 11 o'clock hour, now it's Fox News. It's a headline on Fox News. Russian authorities have quarantined an entire hospital and monitoring contacts with tracing people for an employee at a plague research institute in Siberia who contracted pneumonia of an unknown cause. Local state TV said the woman died last Friday. Russian authorities, if you can believe them, said they found no evidence that her illness was caused by any of the pathogens she worked with, but the cases raised alarm in Russia and across Europe and included to Marco Rubio commented on it last hour. So hopefully this isn't Wuhan 2.0. Governor DeWine mourns a Haitian man at a Springfield funeral. Let's double check the date. This was Saturday, yeah. Anna Staver, Cleveland Plain Dealer. Springfield, Ohio. Ohio Governor Mike DeWine attended a funeral mass Saturday for Pierre Damas Bell, a young Haitian man who died by suicide in August after his family said he was bullied for wearing an immigration ankle monitor. DeWine did not speak during the two-hour service at St. John Missionary Baptist Church, but he said he and First Lady Fran met privately with Bell's family before. The governor said that they came as parents who also know the pain of losing a child. DeWine's daughter, Becky, died in a car crash in 1993, and they opened a school in her name in Haiti, did Fran and Richard Michael DeWine. DeWine said after the service, however, quote, "This country needs people like Pierre DeMoss Bell. We need people who are smart, hardworking, seeking their own version of the American dream. We need these people. We needed him," end quote. Bell came to Ohio in 2023 when Haitians were still covered by the temporary protected status. A federal program allowed them to legally live and work in the United States because conditions in Haiti were continued too dangerous. Bell graduated from Springfield High School and was set to start at Wright State University when he was fitted with an ankle monitor. He was a soccer player, and the monitor made it hard to practice. His family said he was bullied, called a criminal, and told his father he was struggling with his mental health. Friends and family said Bell wanted to become a neurosurgeon and dreamed of opening a hospital in Haiti one day. Pastor Carl Ruby said, quote, "We are frustrated and angry with what happened to DeMoss," end quote. Pastor Ruby compared Bell's death to Emmett Till's death, who was lynched in Mississippi in 1955, which became a catalyst for the civil rights movement. That's a bit of a stretch in my opinion. Well, I'm not going to editorialize. I'm just reading from The Plain Dealer. While you call 330-673-1234. The pastor said he hoped people would see the suffering caused by the country's immigration policies. Quote, "Our brother might have died by suicide, but he was killed by the system," end quote, said Haitian Bridge Alliance co-founder Guilherme Joseph. The funeral, ironically, came the same day as President Trump was scheduled to hold a campaign rally about 30 miles away at Butler High School near Dayton. Trump administration ended temporary protected status for Haitians this summer after the Supreme Court ruled in Trump's favor. All they say is Trump ended it. See what they do? It's a sin of omission by them not saying the Supreme Court ruled. Trump had the right to remove TPS, temporary protected. A decision, of course, DeWine has opposed. DeWine said he would not attend the Trump rally. Surprise, surprise. The Trump administration argued TPS was always meant to be temporary. Haiti had been covered under the TPS since a devastating earthquake in a Caribbean nation back in 2010, 16 years ago. I'll remind you that in June, the U.S. Supreme Court ruled that the Trump administration could move forward with ending TPS for Haitians and Syrians while legal challenges continued. Haiti's TPS protections officially ended July 27. The decision impacted about 340,000 Haitians nationwide, according to the Center for Migration Studies. About 15,000 of those 340,000 call Springfield, Ohio, home. Bell's family did not speak during the service, but a friend read a statement on their behalf. Quote, "I feel like I lost everything. He was my everything," end quote. A friend read the statement of Pierre Ronald Bell, DeMoss Bell's father, in a statement.
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1: Well, we said, yeah, it's okay to lie in political advertising. We learned that last week from Megan Trow, WEWS-TV5, her Twitter feed that I track. She was asked on Twitter, X. Why are they, why is, I can't remember which, Democrat or Republican, it doesn't matter. Why are they allowed to play your face in a commercial? Well, it's copyrighted material and they're allowed to lie in advertising. The allegation is, hold on a minute. This is on Instagram. News 5 Cleveland. The woman accusing Sherrod Brown of forcing transgender surgeries is not from Ohio and did not have the procedure as a minor. Okay. U.S. Senator candidate Sherrod Brown, a woman accusing the Democrat of pushing transgender surgeries on minors like her. As it turns out, she isn't from Ohio and didn't have surgery till she was an adult.
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11: Paid for by the committee to reelect Mike Tinlin, Commissioner. Patrick Blair, Treasurer.
1: And good afternoon. You're on the air, WNIR. Are you there? WNIR, hello?
12: Yeah.
1: Hey.
12: Hey. That Haitian kid with the ankle monitor, man, I kind of forgot about that story, but interesting you brought that up, because why is it that with all the ICE and all the detainment, why is that the only story that I have heard of about anyone getting an ankle monitor? I don't ever recall another local or national story about the ankle monitor. Do you?
1: No.
12: Yeah, the answer is no. So I don't know what I don't know what led to this kid getting that. I mean, it sounds like he was a pretty outstanding young man. I mean, he was going to go to college. He was a smart athlete. I don't know. It just doesn't make sense to me, that whole story. I don't know. Speaking of that rally that Trump had in Dayton, I saw Coach Gruden was there. Chucky. I just saw a clip of it on social media.
1: Somewhere. Chucky?
12: He was there Yeah, he was there rallying the troops, man. He's from Dayton, Ohio. I didn't realize he was a big Trump guy, but apparently he is. John Gruden, that coached the Bucs.
1: Wait, he's from Sandusky, but that would have been, John Gruden's from Sandusky, not Dayton.
12: I thought he was from Dayton. Oh, you know what? Did his dad coach the Dayton Flyers, maybe?
1: He went to Muskingum is in New Concord. That's close-ish. But maybe, you know what? Hold on, I would have to think about that. He was born in Sandusky. His dad was, he went to Muskingum. I think John Gruden transferred to the Dayton Flyers, maybe. You might be right about that.
12: Yeah, it was crazy. Saturday morning, I was watching the pregame for college football.
1: He was quarterback. Gruden was a quarterback at, right? Dayton and Muskingum.
12: I think so.
1: Yeah.
12: But, you know, Saban's on the morning show on ESPN. And
1: who was?
12: The pregame show. Nick Saban. He's one of the hosts on the panel. Him and Kirk Herbstreit. They were broadcast from Iowa for game day with the big Iowa Hawkeye matchup. And Kurt Barron, a longtime Iowa head coach, they showed an old team photo of the Browns from, was it 85? I did not realize Coach Barron was on that Brown staff when Belichick was the head coach and Nick Saban was the defensive coordinator. Man, the names that were on that coaching staff back then is unbelievable.
1: Oh, yeah, they don't. North Carolina got hammered Saturday, by the way.
12: You know, they were hanging with them the first half.
1: Yeah, I mean, and then, 21-20. Yeah. Nick Saban's from Fallensby or Fairmont, West Virginia. I remember that. He's, I think he went to the legendary Mon, you know, Monongah, you know, Mon High School.
12: Okay.
1: Yeah. In West Virginia, yeah. Like in Ida. I don't know if you knew that. I know that about, you know.
12: Yeah. So, I wanted to touch a little bit on the story that Trump is kind of giving Europe an ultimatum with this diesel. He's threatening to cut off exports. But the thing I'm confused about, it was less than 2 weeks ago, they were saying that that's going to pose a problem with cutting off any exports because we don't have the storage. That's why they're not cutting off exports. We have no place to put it. Whether it's the words tanks or ships, pipelines, they said that's the reason we're not exporting, we're not cutting off exporting, and we're running out of place to put it. They'd have to shut down the refineries.
1: I got a place to put it. The 400 semi-trucks between Portage County and Stark County and North Canton at the pickleball going down there. Put it in those trucks. They got plenty
12: of
1: room.
12: Cut back on the data centers and start building storage facilities for gas and oil. It doesn't make any sense to me about this. Well, it does. It's election time. You know, they're scrambling. They're scrambling. They know they're in trouble in some key states. So, I agree about the caller earlier said something about how it's smoke and mirrors with this, you know, tax cut on gas for the next 3 months. Come on, man. They're just going to work it in some way else. I've seen gas anywhere from $3.29 to $4.09 today in my
1: plane. The plane dealer yesterday, which was Sunday, right? Yeah. Ohio's gas tax holiday kicks off with uneven price drops. What everybody's talking about. Whoever the wholesaler is, they pay the price per gallon tax so the retailer, the people that have it in the tanks below their ground, if they paid $4.80 wholesale price, they're not gonna, you know, they're gonna make it $4.80 plus the federal 18 cents gallon and until they run out of what's below ground and they replace it with the cheaper stuff. But people don't want to understand that.
12: I think I read an average, you know, busy gas station. They get 2 to 3 shipments a week of fuel. I don't know whether that's diesel or gas or both or whatever. But I don't know if you watched any football yesterday. But, man, the injuries are just stacking up, man. Poor Cincinnati Bengals. You talked about Joe Burrow earlier with his fruity outfit. I agree, man. He wears some outrageous clothes to wear to the stadium.
1: What do they call that? What do they call that when they followed four quarterbacks? What is that? That's not 30 for 30. What is that? Is that on Netflix or on Prime?
12: Sure.
1: They had four. The guy from Minnesota, Cousins. I think he's the quarterback for the Raiders now, right?
12: Yeah, he's having a resurgence.
1: Is he the one that's the aw shucks, aw gee whiz, I don't cuss guy?
12: He was the guy, yeah, he was kind of reserved. And then he came in the locker room after a win, and how do you like that? He comes.
1: Yeah, that's him. Yeah, right. Yeah. I'm just saying that, yeah, in whatever that documentary was, I made a comment on it. You might have heard me say when I said it a year ago, I'm like,
12: yeah.
1: Why would he have it? I know what it was. Joe Burrow, his house got robbed while he was in a game. Do you remember that?
12: Oh, Joe Burrow?
1: Yeah.
12: Joe Burrow?
1: Yeah, in Cincinnati.
12: Yeah.
1: Right?
12: Yes, Shador Sanders had his place robbed, too, up in Cleveland last year. Yeah.
1: And I'm like, well, I thought that the gay guy that lived with him, maybe, you know what I mean? I don't know. Whatever.
12: But he lost both of his all-star wide receivers yesterday. He lost Ja'Marr Chase and T. Higgins. And they lost their starting running
1: back. Well, Chase and him go back to college, man.
12: Yeah, they played at LSU.
1: LSU,
12: after Jenny
1: right.
12: left Ohio State.
1: Yeah.
12: Yeah. But
1: what time the Browns play Sunday? 1 o'clock or 4 o'clock at Jets? Is that the Meadowlands? They share that with the Giants, right? Or where do the Jets play? Meadowlands,
12: correct.
1: Right?
12: Yeah. Yeah, and the Giants, they went to 3-1 yesterday with Florida State. So Jameis Winston at quarterback.
1: Right.
12: He's filling in for Jackson Dart. And this morning they were talking about what are the Browns going to do when Dylan Gabriel comes off the injured reserve. I think he comes off the injured reserve this week. They're not going to keep four quarterbacks.
1: Why not?
12: So, I don't know. I don't know. I don't know if they're not allowed or what. I don't know. They said they're going to have to trade or cut one of them. I don't know. I'm guessing Shador's the odd man out for always. They're not going to get rid of the young rookie they drafted.
1: Who's that? I don't even know who they drafted.
12: They drafted Talon Green out of University of Arkansas. He's a stud, man. He's the best player he's the best quarterback on that roster when it comes to talent, size. He played in the last preseason game. He rushed for 77 yards, and he's a big kid. He's like 6'6", 225. He reminds me of Lamar Jackson a lot. Or remember Randall Cunningham back in the day? He was real.
1: What happened to the Baltimore Ravens' ankle turn on the quarterback? I hope he's not back in 2 weeks for the Browns. Playing them against Baltimore.
12: Oh, Lamar Jackson?
1: Yeah.
12: He's day-to-day. I don't know. He's day-to-day. He's in a walking boot. But did you see the poor kid for the Chiefs last night?
1: I didn't see it. They said we're not going to show it, but I didn't see it. I guess I don't need to see that. I saw Joe Theismann. I don't ever need to see anything like that again.
12: Well, the poor kid cocked the ball. It was a long bomb from Patrick Mahomes down inside the 10. And he catches it, makes this nice run, and then he stands up to celebrate, and he just crumbles because his ankle starts sideways. I was like, oh, my.
1: Yeah,
12: like, what's wrong with
1: I don't know. It was weird. Somebody just said this to me. The Jets play Browns at MetLife Stadium October 11th, 1 p.m. Okay.
12: Yeah. Then we get to watch Coach Stefanski tonight for all the ladies that Misty and Kevin's lovely face every day. He'll be on the tube tonight.
1: Atlanta? See Atlanta?
12: Atlanta at New Orleans. Yeah, at New Orleans tonight.
1: That'll be a groaner.
12: Yeah. The Tribe plays today. I'll be honest with you, man. I haven't followed baseball at all this year. It doesn't interest me anymore. I don't know why. It's my attention span or what.
1: Novig Just Sports did Sidney Sweeney's commercial where they made her put underwear on. Novig, N-O-V-I-G, Just Sports. What is that, like a Kalshi for sports, or is that a legitimate?
12: I would imagine it's a sports book like DraftKings or Fanatics, FanDuel, whatever. I think it's a sports book, but. Hey, I looked on Kalshi for the Midge bet, and the only bet you have will the game be delayed by weather? They don't have a...
1: Oh, so you can't even bet on, will the Midges... Well, it's so windy, the Midges won't blow. It's got to be real calm. But the Midges are in full bloom. What was that guy's name that got attacked? Balboa or Job of the Hutt?
12: Yeah, talking about that.
1: Yeah, what was that?
12: The Yankees playoff game is Jabba Chamberlain, J-O-B-A. He was like he was a portly dude, but he could throw the ball. He could throw the heat, but he had this midget just all over. Oh, God. He was all sweaty. I think they'll be safe today with, like you said, the wind. Man alive. I can remember that like it was yesterday.
1: Oh, I know. I didn't remember who it was. I just knew it wasn't one of our pitchers. That's all it mattered. All right, man. It's good to hear from you.
12: All right, brother.
1: I'll see you. All right, bye. We got to go. 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And we bought fuses. I had a weird thing on my first house by City Hospital in 90. I had the breaker box, but they, for some reason, had a separate, they had the two 20-amp fuses on the front porch for like another part of the house. 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Dad goes, so he goes, go give me that stepladder you got. And Dad climbed up there like, what the hell is he doing? And he takes his Swan Hardware fuse and puts it in, and the lights came on. He goes, who the hell wired this thing? 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I said, it was probably here before Akron had electricity.
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18: Hey, Couch, how you doing?
1: Okay, what's up?
18: Hey, in a case of that judge recusing himself,
1: mm-hmm.
18: You there?
1: Yeah, Judge Alito from the Supreme Court.
18: Mm-hmm. Yeah, when he recused himself, the lower court decision stands in the
1: right.
18: case.
1: And what was the lower court decision? They didn't say.
18: Now, well, from my understanding, the whole case was based on the lower court about the lawsuits going forward, right, against the energy companies or whatever and the environment. So if those lawsuits go forward, then whatever decision the lower case decides, then it stands. So it's not looking good for them at this point.
1: Who's them?
18: I guess this is all about the lawsuits against the energy companies, right? About the climate and all that.
1: ExxonMobil and Suncor Energy of Canada.
18: Yeah, so if the lower court is liberal-based and the lawsuits are brought against the lower court, then you know the lower court's going to get vote against the companies just to sue them and get the money, right?
1: I don't know if it's that cut and dried, and here's why. In an unusual twist, conservative Supreme Court Justice Samuel Alito announced last week he would recuse himself from the case. Though he did not state a reason why, he later told Bloomberg News he felt it was prudent because of his holding of energy stocks. That decision opens the possibility of a 4-4 split, which by default would allow the litigation to continue.
18: But I want to tell you this one thing. It doesn't set precedent in any future cases that come up. So the rest of the cases after this one, if he recused himself and it stands with the lower court, then any future cases still stand with the Supreme Court, not the lower court. Okay? So any future cases still, the Supreme Court still has jurisdiction. It just goes by case-by-case basis.
1: If the court cannot find an answer to the big questions raised by the appeal, it could deal with the case in a more limited way. It's not clear whether the appeal is ripe for the Supreme Court review. If the court concludes that it's too soon, then it'll send the case back to the state's courts, at least for now. So if they do go 4-4 tie, or they could vote that, hey, we're going to send it back and let's send it back to the state courts and let them hash it out. So it's a mess.
18: It is a mess. I'll see you.
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1: 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What happens when a guy from Gainesville, Florida takes on a guy from Detroit, Michigan? It happened on this day, July 31st, 1980. The Eagles performed at a benefit concert in Long Beach, California, for then-California Senator Alan Cranston. The event was part of Cranston's campaign, and before the show, he met with the band backstage, thanking each of them. And according to Glenn Frey, the tension exploded when guitarist from Gainesville, Don Fingers Felder, responded to Cranston's thanks with a flat, "You're welcome, Senator, I guess." Frey said he felt Felder had insulted the senator under his breath, and a comment triggered years of pent-up frustration, leading Felder to say, "In three more songs, I'm going to kick your rear end, pal." Which Frey said, "Great, I can't wait." Led to their breakup. Bob Golick's next on The Talk of Akron, WNIR, Kent Akron. It is 3 p.m. Here is ABC News. Go try.
22: ABC News. I'm Mike Dubusky. We're learning some new details about that alleged gang rape at Cornell University in 2024, including a phone call from around the time of the alleged incident. ABC News Chief Investigative Correspondent Aaron Katursky.
23: 3 weeks after her traumatic night at the Chi Phi House, a then Cornell student, now known as Jane Doe, called Matthew Ingalls, the friend who invited her to the fraternity that night, recording the entire conversation. She told him she spent time in the emergency room and in therapy because there's so much damage on my body and my brain. She said, "If I wanted to take this somewhere, what y'all did would be classified as gang rape. You already knew when I came in, I was 10 shots deep." Ingalls responded with a different recollection.
22: Massachusetts has declared a state of emergency over heating oil prices, making more people eligible for state assistance. Governor Maura Healey says costs are elevated amid the war with Iran.
24: "We've got to look to bring more energy in. I'm looking to do that. I'm trying to do that every single day. You know, it's Donald Trump who last year tried to kill energy supply to Massachusetts. He tried to turn off that wind farm that right now is powering a couple hundred thousand homes and businesses in Massachusetts. So we can't have that."
22: Pennsylvania is in the midst of a measles outbreak. Cases there now topping 1,000. Almost 200 people have been hospitalized. 5 have died. A Russian lab worker has reportedly died from the plague. ABC's Lama Hassan.
2: We just don't have the full picture from the Russians at the moment. But we do know that some of Russia's neighbors, they're taking this infection seriously. We know that so far as a precaution, the three neighboring countries, so that's Kazakhstan, Kyrgyzstan, as well as Uzbekistan, they've all stepped up their border controls. They say that they've put into place preventative measures that include sanitary quarantine control at checkpoints across the border.
22: The bubonic plague killed millions in the 1300s, but modern medicine has made it significantly less threatening. You're listening to ABC News.
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0: Of 84.
1: Dennis Hastert was the longest serving Republican speaker, leading the House from 1999 until 2007 when the Democrats took control. What happened after that, however, is what most people remember about him. In 2015, Hastert was accused of evading banking regulations as a part of a plan to pay hush money to conceal what was later described as the sexual abuse of teenage boys on the wrestling team in Yorkville, Illinois, where Hastert had been a high school coach. He served time in prison for bank fraud, later admitting mistreating some of his athletes, but never referring directly to sexual abuse. Sherry Preston, ABC News.
0: Andrew Mountbatten Windsor, formerly known as Prince Andrew, is suing his local police department over his arrest related to the Jeffrey Epstein case. His attorneys are questioning how evidence seized during raids on his homes 8 months ago was obtained. I'm Mike Dubusky, ABC News.
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12: 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It's 3:08. 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Well, an Akron man is recovering from injuries from a hit-and-run crash that occurred Saturday night at the intersection of Merriman.

0: Road and Memorial Parkway has been identified as Robert Kelly. Kelly was walking his family dog, Snickerdoodle, when he was about midway through the crosswalk when he and the dog were hit. Kelly has suffered a fractured leg, a possible dislocated hip, and a concussion. Snickerdoodle, a 5-year-old miniature poodle, was killed in the crash. Kelly is thankful for the numerous motorists that stopped and helped him after the crash. And Akron Police Lieutenant Michael Murphy reports that a witness saw a dark-colored vehicle hit the pair and then fled the scene. Anyone with information is encouraged to call the Akron Police Department at 330-375-2490 or Summit County Crime Stoppers at 330-434-COPS. Well, today, Summit County Prosecutor Elliot Kolkovich announced that Jermaine Turner, 38, of Akron, was sentenced last Friday to 14 to 19 and a half years in prison for investigations from 2025 and 2026. In September, a Summit County jury found Turner guilty of the following charges of a 2025 incident: tampering with evidence, a third-degree felony, a misdemeanor theft, a first-degree misdemeanor, and one count of obstructing official business, a second-degree misdemeanor. For the 2026 incident, Turner was found guilty for one count of felonious assault, a first-degree felony. In November of 2025, at the Walmart located on Hudson Drive, Jermaine Turner stole an employee's phone while it was charging. The officer investigating the scene watched video surveillance and observed Turner stealing the phone and exiting Walmart southbound towards Taco Bell, where Turner was located walking down the street nearby. When the officer asked to speak with Turner, he ran, resulting in a foot chase. He was eventually subdued and taken into custody. During the chase, Turner threw the stolen phone in a trash can, where it was recovered and returned to the employee. In January of 2026, an officer working at the Metro Transit Center on South Broadway Street in Akron was flagged down by a woman who explained a man identified as Turner threatened her with a knife while they were waiting for the bus. Turner fled the scene when the officer approached him and informed him that he had a knife in his possession. While attempting to subdue him, the officer was punched multiple times in the face by Turner, and Turner also attempted to take the officer's weapon and swung the knife at the officer multiple times during the pursuit. Eventually, Turner was cornered and arrested. It's been 3 months since the town of Rittman lost their police sergeant Scott Reese, who was killed in the line of duty. The town of Rittman is establishing a scholarship in Reese's name, and Mayor Rudy Arnold has announced that November 13th will commemorate the fallen officer as Scott Reese Day, his 55th birthday. Reese was killed in July while responding to a 911 call at a Rittman home. Authorities said Christine McWilliams and her 13-year-old daughter McKinley were shot inside the residence by Christine's ex-boyfriend, Braden Fizikas, who also died from a self-inflicted gunshot wound. Community support since the tragedy has remained strong with fundraisers for both the Reese and McWilliams families. And if you're looking for a new place to live, you might want to think about Ravenna or New Philadelphia. If you're house hunting, Northeast Ohio has two towns that might be worth considering. USA Today has listed both Ravenna and New Philly as have made the 11 affordable Ohio towns with plenty to offer. Ravenna has home prices around the $225,000 mark and boasts the annual balloon affair, plus a historic downtown district, hiking and biking trails, and access to parks. New Philadelphia and Tuscarawas County has home prices around $213,000 and centers around the Tuscora Park with historic carousel, small amusement rides, mini golf, pickleball, and tennis courts. Other towns on the list include Urbana, Greenville, and Upper Sandusky. Ohio's not a bad place to live. Just the winter.
1: Not a bad place, no.
0: Just the winters we're not crazy about.
1: God, John must have been bothered by
0: he
1: the
0: was.
1: Whole Dover, New Philadelphia
0: as
1: thing.
0: As soon as I yeah. said that, he was boo. But anyway, he found some of the most affordable trailers you could live in New Philadelphia. We'll be
1: back. Wow.
0: We'll be back with weather in just a moment.
1: Mm-hmm.
2: For 50 years, Sherrod Brown voted how he was told. 1975 to today, different presidents, different issues, but Sherrod Brown's vote never changed. 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When Washington Democrats needed Brown's vote, he gave it every time. Sherrod Brown voted with Biden, 97%. Schumer, 95. Bernie Sanders, 92. That was the Democrat Party he joined 50 years ago. But times have changed. 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They're not asking for your vote. 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And Sherrod Brown will fall in line. 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SLF PAC is responsible for the content of this ad.
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0: Well,
1: oh, it's sorry.
0: Here in Northeast Ohio, we've got beautiful weather this week. If you want to move to Ohio, this would be the week to do it. Sunny with a high near 65 today. More of it tomorrow. Sunny with a high near 66. Sunny Wednesday, sunny Thursday. Do we see a pattern here? Actually, we have no rain in the forecast for the rest of the week. So let's keep our fingers crossed that that stays the same. Just as a warning, if you are headed to the Guardians game tonight, you're going to want to wear a jacket because it is supposed to get fairly cool tonight, around 39, and there is a chance of a frost. So if you have purchased any new mums that you have decorating your porches or decks or so on, you might want to bring them in or in a garage or something for the evening so they do not get frostbitten.
1: Got them. I'm thank you for telling me that.
0: That was brought up on the news today, so yep. All of that, that's a good thing. For your news and weather, I'm Kim Maxwell for WNIR, the talk of Akron.
1: So we may have a frost tonight.
0: Chance of a frost. It's going to 39, they say it could frost. So that's according to the weather people.
1: Now, let me ask you this. Yep. Are mums annuals or perennials?
0: That's a good question.
1: Yeah. I mean, it seems like every year there people are just like
0: putting out
1: mums.
0: Yes. I think if you just bought them and they're still in their pots, they still run the risk of freezing.
1: Yeah.
0: So that's what I would be careful of. I could be totally wrong. So if any of our people out there have a green thumb, which I don't, and want to guide us on if mums are annuals or perennials, please do so because it would be nice to know. And should we still cover them with the frost? Because that would be my suggestion.
1: And to be perfectly honest, I don't have the ability to know which one, if perennials or annuals, which ones are the ones you replace and which ones
0: perennials are the ones... Perennials come back no matter what.
1: Okay.
0: Annuals are just for the year.
1: Okay, gotcha.
0: So like your marigolds.
1: Okay. I love marigolds.
0: Petunias.
1: Yeah.
0: Those are all...
1: Annuals.
0: Or if you have flower, like if you even have, I saw some beautiful hanging baskets over the weekend, you might want to bring those in for the evening because those, you know, getting frostbitten would not be good.
1: I don't know what it is with hanging baskets. Mm-hmm. I kill them.
0: Yeah.
1: I mean, they die on the way home.
0: Well,
1: they say, let's kill themselves.
0: If my mother's listening, and she probably is, she knows what my green thumb skills are like. Anytime I have a living thing at my house, it does not make it. I forget to water, not intentionally.
1: Yeah.
0: Or I forget the feed or whatever, and it's just not good. She couldn't believe I was able to raise two children because I took such lousy care of all my flowers and plant life in my yard. But anyway,
1: you know, it's weird when you like fill up the water bowl all the time and make sure the dogs have food and all that. But yeah, when it comes to flowers and plants, mm-hmm. you kind of go, you don't really pay attention.
0: Right.
1: As much.
0: I don't. I should. And I always look at beautiful arrangements and people's beautiful yards and like I said, hanging baskets or whatever that are gorgeous. And I just know it's one of those things that's just not in me. I would like it to be. Maybe someday it will be. I don't know.
1: So we will. So there may be a frost tonight. Mm-hmm. If you have new mums, bring them in.
0: I would suggest that. Or even set them in a garage.
1: Yeah.
0: So you can't. So if they're still in pots, I would definitely bring them into like a garage or something so they don't get the frost.
1: I don't know. It's like all my mums are in pots. Okay. You know, you put them in, you
0: decorate,
1: get them.
0: Decorate with the pots.
1: And you decorate with the mm-hmm. pots. And not like you like have a, hey, look at my front yard. It's got all those mums. Mm-hmm. You know, mm-hmm. it's all decorative stuff. I think that's why people think they're annuals. Instead of perennials.
0: That's what I'm thinking too.
1: Yeah.
0: So I mean, I'm thinking about that. Maybe someone will let us know, but I would just say better to be safe than sorry than to spend all that money. Your pumpkins you can leave outside; nothing's going to hurt them. But you know, they're used to the cold. But
1: have you got pumpkins already?
0: No, I have not. But my mother did.
1: Really?
0: My mother was asking for pumpkins about a week ago, and I told her it wasn't October 1st yet. But she said she was ready for them to decorate her porch. And all of that. So my sister took her, and they found some nice pumpkins.
1: Doggone it.
0: They have them out, and she's happy. She has her lights on her bushes and all of that. So she's a very happy camper. Now, she doesn't, you know, she doesn't do Halloween. She just does fall.
1: Yeah.
0: Autumn-type decorations.
1: I mean, I've got these metal sunflowers.
0: Uh-huh.
1: You just put them all over the place, and it, mm-hmm. it looks great.
0: Yeah.
1: But then driving the driveway, I've got the skeletons and things like that. So
0: did you ever get that big skeleton you wanted for your house or something?
1: No, I never got the 12-foot or 18-foot skeleton.
0: Uh-huh. Okay.
1: Today we were at Home Depot.
0: Uh-huh.
1: And I was hoping to lure Karen towards the skeleton and say, wow, look how cool that is.
0: Mm-hmm.
1: And have her say, you know what, you're right. Mm-hmm. But she went in a different direction.
0: Now,
1: so
0: it could be multi-purpose, though. Now, I've seen people who have one of those in their yard.
1: Yeah.
0: And they leave it up, and it gets decorated with whatever theme the month is. Like, they put him in a Santa suit at Christmas time.
1: Oh.
0: He wore Valentine's in February. He was dressed as a shamrock or as a leprechaun in March.
1: Yeah.
0: So he could be a multi-purpose decoration, just as a hint. I don't know. I mean,
1: do you have a 12-foot Santa coat?
0: No, okay. I do not.
1: Yeah.
0: But who knows out there.
1: You know, it's not a well, I don't know. My HOA would probably give me a hard time. Okay, you know, it's fine when you do it for Halloween, but for the rest of the things, we'd like you to take it back in. One of the biggest wastes of time. Mm-hmm. One of the biggest wastes of anything mm-hmm. are these HOAs.
0: Oh, yes.
1: And
0: yes.
1: They have nothing but power that they give themselves, and it pisses me off.
0: Or there are exceptions made to other rules.
1: Yeah.
0: And then when yours comes out, you get the knock on the door, the phone call, the angry HOA president in your front yard saying you're not supposed to have this.
1: That's right. You've got too many weeds. You don't have enough mulch. You don't have mm-hmm. this. You know, I just really and truly think that is the end of society as we know it.
0: Uh-huh.
1: These HOAs,
0: mm-hmm.
1: because it gives power to people who don't deserve power.
0: Correct.
1: Who have no idea what they're doing with the power,
0: mm-hmm.
1: and they think they're cool because they're the HOA president. I'm the HOA president. Quit.
0: Well, and it's in usually in my case with the HOA president,
1: yeah.
0: Until I was in violation after living in the same neighborhood for 15 years, did I ever know who he was?
1: Yeah.
0: So that to me
1: is. But you
0: is
1: sent
0: like,
1: a check, right?
0: Oh, yeah. I sent my check.
1: Yeah.
0: And that went to some accounting, whatever. But my point, though, was is that it was like, okay, I don't even know who you are. Well, don't you read? I'm like, ugh, yeah. No, I did not like my experience with him.
1: That's your life. I mean, I don't care what you're doing, but you're right.
0: And intimidation.
1: Oh my God.
0: And they like to stand there with their contractor, your bylaws in hand.
1: Yeah.
0: And point to, according to Section 2.3940, you are in violation of Code XYZ PDQ.
1: Yeah.
0: And you're like, and if you choose not to change this, you could face legal action.
1: You know, somebody should sue
0: a lien
1: them
0: against your property. You name,
1: yeah.
0: And they use all these big, like, intimidating words instead of saying, you know what, you might not have known it, but that's kind of not allowed. If you could quietly take it down, that would be great.
1: Yeah.
0: I would be like, sure, absolutely. Sorry, I didn't read the directions. I'd be happy to
1: do that.
0: Didn't
1: read that, right?
0: Yeah. But instead, they sit there with all this legalese and intimidation, and they look at you like, well, if you don't do it our way, this is what's going to happen.
1: I think it is, without a doubt, the most terrific organization out there, because it gives power to idiots.
0: Mm-hmm.
1: Am I saying that right? Yeah.
0: Mm-hmm.
1: Idiots. And they'll say, well, you know, it has to be a certain way. We got a mulch alert.
0: Alert.
1: You don't have as much as much mulch as you should.
0: Oh.
1: Oh. Okay. So I just stopped paying. The first time they had HOA, I stopped paying. I think everybody else did too, because they closed it down, and then they started a new one.
0: Oh.
1: And I just think that the people who are, if you are listening and you're the head of an HOA, you are probably one of the least powerful people in the freaking face of the earth. And nobody cares what you think. Mm-hmm. And to be perfectly honest, I would probably move out of the neighborhood before I even listen to your dumbass.
0: Well, I think a lot of things people look for when they are buying a home nowadays is there an HOA? How stringent are the mm-hmm. bylaws? What can, maybe even before you purchase the home,
1: yeah.
0: What can I do?
1: So and what then, is it? Like what colors can make the house? Can you have
0: it depends on the organization.
1: Can you have a flagpole?
0: Things like that. Like, you know, I mean, I think sometimes too, things even down to like, if you are not using your garage should be shut.
1: Oh, okay.
0: There are some small rules that makes a little bit of sense. And then there are some other rules, you know, depending on the development and so on. Usually I like to think the bigger the houses, the bigger the development, the more rules you're going to have to follow.
1: I know when I was playing for the Browns, mm-hmm. I was in a development. I had no idea that there was even an HOA. And there was a lot of people that were with that. I'm trying to remember what's the tool company. They have a truck.
0: Oh.
1: Anyway.
0: Snap-on?
1: Snap-on.
0: Okay.
1: And the person parked their Snap-on truck in their driveway.
0: Mm-hmm.
1: And they were told that they have to get rid of it. Mm-hmm. They have to keep it somewhere else. And that was the first time that I realized, you know what? You bought a bunch of flipping idiots. I mean, what a bunch of self-important flipping idiots.
0: Or basketball hoops.
1: Yeah.
0: What is that really hurting? In my opinion, I mean, from raising kids and all of that, go through any neighborhood. It's, if you want young families to move in and you want to have, you know, more of a younger clientele and all of that, I mean, why would you ban basketball hoops?
1: Yeah. And by the way, I hope that some of the HOA people are listening from my neighborhood. You know what? why don't you just go get a drink and relax?
0: But there are, so I will say this, I've worked with, in my mother's condo development, they've had some good HOA people too.
1: Okay.
0: And they have not been walking around with a clipboard marking down what you do right and what you do wrong.
1: Yeah.
0: But, you know, it's, I just remind my mother, I said, before you make any major changes or anything you're questionable, it would be better to ask than to find out after it's all done, gee, you can't have this now.
1: Probably the one thing that is better to ask permission than to ask for or to apologize.
0: Exactly.
1: Which a lot of people think. And there is a Hallmark Christmas movie. And I'm trying to remember the name of it with Candace Cameron Bure.
0: I remember her from Growing Pains.
1: Yep. And she, at one point, she moves into her parents' home.
0: Oh, she was in Full House. Sorry. The brother was
1: Full
0: in
1: House.
0: Pains.
1: That's right.
0: Yep. Okay, go ahead.
1: And moves into her parents' house, and it's got an HOA. Mm-hmm. And they said, you cannot have a nutcracker under 18 or under 3 feet. Or you have to have this. And the guy keeps coming to the house going, listen, you're violating this and this thing and this thing. And the parents are like, oh, we forgot to tell you. You know, you have to have it a certain way. But, it's just a matter of time before you had to deal with those
0: people. Merry Christmas. Here's
1: Merry Christmas.
0: Those are the people you should take cookies to before you decorate. And just say, here's a plate of Christmas cookies.
1: That's right.
0: Here's a bottle of wine. And then go decorate. And if they still come after you, at least you tried.
1: Chocolate chip cookies with X-Lax.
0: There you go.
1: So, all right.
0: I'll be back at 4.
1: All right. Gotcha. 330-673-1234. Toll free 800-669-4100. Taking your phone calls till we get to the top of the hour. We saw the Browns win on Thursday night. That was a beautiful thing. We saw the Jaguars, and it was a really good game. We saw the Jags beat the Bengals, and that was a good thing. I felt bad because I liked the way that the Bengals were playing, and so, but I figured, hey, you know what? Might as well have the Bengals lose to the Jaguars, and that way we're leading the division. But I don't know. Bengals still look pretty good. Odie, if you're out there, I hope you're doing okay, and give us a call. Let us know what's happening down in Cincinnati. Or Cincinnati, depending on who you want to call it. The Raiders and the Chiefs play. That was I don't know if anybody watched that last night, but that was another one of those games that was really, really good to watch. The Raiders, had an opportunity to tie the game at the end and blew it. So it was a really, really good football game. The only thing that was kind of bothersome is that with the Las Vegas Raiders playing, you go into Allegiant Stadium and 60% of the people there are wearing red. And it's just kind of bothersome that there's, you know, it's not like, well, first off, it's not like the Oakland Coliseum where everybody wore black. And that people who wore a different color for a different team were either eliminated, kicked out, or forced to wear black. The LA Coliseum was like that. It was a transient town, and so we had a lot of Raider fans. But we did have a lot of people show up that were Bear fans and Steeler fans and Chief fans, that sort of thing. So, but I don't know. I guess in Las Vegas, it's more of a transient town with a lot of people coming in and out. It seemed like most of the people were Chief fans and were wearing red. It was a good game yesterday for those who know what I'm talking about. At the end, The Raiders threw a pass, and it was questionable. And to be perfectly honest, after they played the replay, you realize that the play was not, the ball was not caught. It hit the ground. But the Raiders hurried up to the play, or up to the line of scrimmage, and they spiked the ball. That way they stopped the clock. And once you do the second play, once you do that, then you can't question any play before that. And so it was weird. When you looked at the replay, you realized that the guy, the Raider player that caught the ball and or thought he caught the ball, actually scooped it up off the turf. And so there's no way, had they reviewed it, they would have said, oh, this was a completion. No, this was not a completion. This was incomplete pass. But the Raiders got up there fast, spiked the ball before the referees did anything to stop things, to stop the clock. And I think they were just worried about stopping the clock at the end of the game. Bottom line, Raiders lost to the Chiefs, but it was a good game. It was a good game. Kirk Cousins, the quarterback, which we had a number of opportunities to sign, actually did a pretty good job. So 330-673-1234. Toll free 800-669-4100. I guess they've got, right now, Martha McCollum is talking to Abdul Al-Sayed about his ties with Hassan Piker. I don't know. I don't know why Fox keeps doing this. Probably to, I don't know if it gives it legitimacy. Does Fox interviewing Al-Sayed give him legitimacy? Or does it point out that he's a piece of trash and he should not be elected no matter what? 330-673-1234, toll free 800-669-4100. I don't know, first off, I don't know why there are so many people out there that support Iran. I think you people are idiots. I think you could be some of the dumbest people. Anybody who feels like that the Iranians are winning or even doing well, I am sorry, but you got to be the dumbest people out there in the world. So accept your place in society, Stupidville. 330-673-1234, the toll free 800-669-4100. Iran says they're threatening crushing responses to any renewed U.S. military action. I say we nuke them. I mean, this is the first time in my life that I've ever went beyond joking about nuking. Hey, we should nuke them. Hey, we should nuke them. At this point, we should minimally nuke them. We should just blow the hell out of that whole country and kill all the leadership. And so we want a guy named Tom who is leading the country. The president of Iran is a guy named Tom. That's all we want. I'd be fine with it. I would be. 330-673-1234. Toll free 800-669-4100. Taking your phone calls. You've got oil. You've got gas prices coming down. Are they coming down? What have you experienced? Give me a call. 330-673-1234. Toll-free number is 800-669-4100. Let me know what you're getting gas for. by now, it is gas is certainly being gotten for the. The tax has been removed, let's put it that way, has been removed by the state of Ohio. So we'll see. I don't know if the prices are down. The prices supposedly were coming down anyway. And so we'll see how that goes. And if people will be happy, people will be feel better about what's happening with the gas. I don't know if anybody's going to feel better about prices on gas, but. They say the tax prices are down. The prices came down because of the taxes. There's other people that say that there's a lot of stuff going on. And it is more about Iran. Right now we've got, and this is more, what was it, $0.38 a gallon. Gasoline prices. So hold on a second. 59.38.7. So anyway, yeah, we've got right now we've got BP. One of the BPs in the I'm gonna say the Kent area probably at 3.59. Without the 38 cents, they would be at $3.99. So that means gas prices are coming down, even before the gas prices. Getco is $3.39. You've got a Speedway at $3.49. So, so if you've got for instance, here's a BP in Ravenna. Is this a BP in Ravenna? Let me find the Lynn Road. Oh, Rootstown. Go get your crayons out, make protest signs, and go up to them and say, $3.99, what are you out of your mind? So there is an opportunity for now for protesters to do something that actually means something, that actually does something, that actually is going to maybe make things better. Go protest gas prices. When somebody is at $4.29, don't let them do that. Go with your signs and say, these people are gouging us. Now, I will say this. I don't know. From the financial standpoint, is $4.29 what they have to have or not? The reality is that sometimes you got to take a loss. Sometimes you got to suck it up. So if you're going to protest, get rid of the No Kings, get rid of the whatever else, BLM, get rid of all that stuff. Redo, get some of those poster boards and your markers and your crayons, and go out there and protest gas prices that are too high. Seriously, I mean, really and truly, why aren't you doing that already? Because it's not about protesting what's right. You're protesting against Donald Trump. Why don't you go protest something that's right to protest? And that's when gas prices don't come down, when actually after the governor says, hey, we're going to get rid of 38 cents or 47 cents in diesel. When you after that has been taken off and you don't see a reduction in gas prices, at that point, go walk outside of these gas stations. And for the gas stations out there, I'm sorry. But you know what? Sometimes you just got to suck it up. I know right now that there's a lot of people that are saying, hey, I got into gas because everybody needs gas and I'm always going to make money. Well, you know what? Sometimes maybe you can't. Go protest the gas stations who are paying, who are charging too much. Is there anybody willing to do that? Are any of the liberals out there? I mean, you're good at it. You're not, well, you're not good at it. It actually is pretty pathetic. But if liberal white women went out with their signs and stood outside of gas stations that were charging $4.49 a gallon, we'd actually support you. But you don't have your own brain, so it doesn't matter. You're up next. How you doing? Hello. You're up next. Hello.
6: Lemmy?
1: Yes, it is.
6: Hey, yeah. Fuck it up, Buttercup. These gas stations. Here's the problem. Here's the problem. I live in a town. I grew up in a town. I live in a town. The town used to have, at one point, we had three gas stations on one corner.
1: Okay.
6: Or four corners. Now there's one gas station, and the other two that used to be gas stations are now selling drugs instead of gas.
1: Okay.
6: So when you take away the competition in some of these areas,
1: yeah.
6: And I'm pretty sure those areas that are charging more, there's not a guy across the street. Now, you go to a gas station, there's one guy on one side of the street and one guy on the other side of the street. Those guys are looking across the street to see what the price of the other guy is. And every once in a while, he's like, oh, I'm going to drop mine half a cent. So I'm going to drop mine a penny.
1: Yeah.
6: That's where the competition comes into play.
1: Yep.
6: So that's what the gas station. But I'll tell you what, as a small business owner, we go through probably 700 to 800 gallons of fuel a week. So it makes a huge difference for us.
1: It does. It does.
6: 40 cents. It's fantastic. So back to your HOA situation.
1: Yes.
6: You know, I've been dealing with HOAs for 30 years. And you have to consider HOAs. There's a couple of different types of people that are on these boards. There's the person that's like, okay, this is my biggest investment. This is my community. I want to keep it nice. I
1: yep.
6: want to make sure bad things don't happen.
1: Okay.
6: The other person is the guy or the girl that has, they have no power in their life. Whatever they do for a living, whatever they do in their personal life, they have no power.
1: Right.
6: They're power hungry, and next thing you know, they're the president or they're the treasurer or, you know, on these boards, and I see it all the time.
1: That is such a good point.
6: And I have to bite my tongue with these people because I'm just like, I've been doing this for so long. I've been to some of these HOAs, and I'm on my third or fourth board. You know, and the other problem you run into, a lot of these HOAs, you either get the guy that's power hungry or the person that wants to protect their investment. I will say this, the person that wants to protect their investment, I don't come across too many of them that are on the board that are like the top of their field in whatever profession they do. You know, if they're super successful, the last thing they want to do is come home and be on the board of an HOA, walk around the neighborhood and have their neighbors come out and complain about, you know, Mr. Jones's yard globe that's pink and it's only allowed to be blue or gold.
1: Right.
6: It's crazy sometimes. This all started, you talked about when you were playing and you were in an HOA and some guy parked his truck at his house.
1: The Snap-on truck, right.
6: I had the exact situation when I was.
1: Did you really?
6: I was in my 20s. I'm living in a nice town near Solon, not Solon, but right next door to Solon.
1: Okay.
6: And I'm starting out, and I went out and I bought this like horrible steak body truck, and we built a bed for it and welded the bed on there. And I'm pulling a trailer home, and I'm parking the trailer in my mom's garage, and I'm parking the truck in the driveway. And one day I'm there. I was probably in my early 20s. And a police officer comes by, and he's like, hey, you know, is that a commercial vehicle? And I'm like, well, it's a one-ton dually. I'm like, yeah, it's commercial. I have commercial plates on it. And he goes,
1: yeah.
6: Well, you know, you can't park a commercial vehicle in a residential neighborhood. I was like, oh. And right away, I'm just like, okay, so when you leave my house, like, you need to go one road over, and there was a big masonry contractor in the area. The guy that owned the company brought his truck home. I go, you need to go there. There was a forest that brought their van home. There was another guy. There's, like, just within, like, my neighborhood, within four or five roads, I could name off, like, five or six different people that would bring their trucks home or their vehicles.
1: Sure.
6: I said, so when you leave my place, you go over there and then let them know, too. And I have no problem. I will take this. I actually had a place I could take it to. I will take my vehicle to another location and not have a commercial vehicle parked in a residential neighborhood. But you can't be selective with this enforcement. You need to go to every other person that I just gave you. And you need to go knock on their door also.
1: Did they do it?
6: That they can't. They never came back.
1: And never.
6: I kept doing what I was doing. And like maybe a year later, I bought a house and in a rural area and where I could just do whatever I wanted to, but they never came back. I mean, it, and all that was one neighbor that's got nothing better to do except call and complain about, you know, oh, so-and-so yeah. bringing their vehicle home.
1: Now, if you've got a car up on blocks and, you know, and it's sitting out there and you're trying to figure out how to fix it or whatever, you know, that's one thing. But the truck for somebody's work, for Snap-on tool or whatever, I mean, that's ridiculous that they won't let them stay there.
6: Yeah, you can't take away a person's ability to earn a living.
1: Right.
6: I mean, that's the problem. But you could actually, if you wanted to, you could actually put your car on blocks and work on it as long as it's got a valid license plate on it.
1: Oh, my God. So, yeah, forget about the truck.
6: Only rule.
1: Forget about the truck. Let's just do a piece of crap up on blocks with a license plate, and we'll be fine.
6: Yeah, you're good to go in the community that I live in.
1: Oh, my God. Well, you know, they're saying overall, they said one in four owner-occupied homes in the nation are controlled by an HOA. So 25% of all the houses in this country are controlled by an HOA. And I understand wanting to hold the value of homes and make a neighborhood look nice. That's all well and good. But you're right. These are people that don't have a life. And they sit there and they want to control things that they shouldn't even have an opinion on.
6: So there's different types. There's the HOA where, like, okay, we're living in a community, it's an HOA, and we have to have somebody take care of the grounds. We have to have somebody take care of the snow removal.
1: Okay.
6: We have to take somebody, because we're all, but then there's the HOA where it's like, and that's where I live in now. I have an HOA where I have my own property, and all we have is, like, a front entrance and a sign and a light. And all of a sudden, like, we have to pay money to maintain that front sign,
1: yeah,
6: to maintain the light, to maintain, you know, the insurance for the light. And I'm like, you know, why don't we just, like, kill all the grass, put River Rock down, and get rid of the light. Everybody knows where we live. There's a street light right there we should utilize, and just eliminate the HOA altogether.
1: I understand. We've got a development that has a sign out front between one road going in, one road going out, and it's, you know, they put up flowers and stuff. They sent us a note saying that there was going to be, they wanted to know if they wanted to redo the opening, the entrance, and it was going to be about $100,000, and they wanted to use our money to do that. And basically, as much as I go, you know, they did the AI thing with the with pictures, and I said, you know what, screw it. I like the way it is. Don't waste my money on putting up some engraved rock and some flowers. You know what? No, don't do it.
6: So,
1: I haven't heard a thing back from them.
6: My question is, why do they have an extra $100,000 to spend?
1: I know.
6: How much are they charging you? How much are they charging you, and what are you getting for that? Is there that big of a service? The other thing I want to mention really quick, too,
1: yeah,
6: HOAs is I can name out of the council we maintain in the area that we're in, three times where someone in the HOA stole money from the HOA and we weren't able to get paid. We got paid eventually.
7: Yeah.
6: Three different times, three separate HOAs. You have somebody who's the treasurer of that HOA, and they've got $150,000, $200,000 in that account, and they have sole control of it over it.
1: Let's look at how much fraud has been taking place in the federal government and state government, let alone the HOA. It's a joke. So leave us alone. We'll try to keep our houses nice, and we'll put mulch where, you know, so we don't have weeds, whatever. But get off my freaking back and don't try to fine me for putting up two flags instead of one.
6: Oh, yeah.
1: All right, Ben.
6: I agree. The other thing.
1: Yeah.
6: All right, take care.
1: No, go ahead. Oh, there you go. Let me get a couple spots in. We'll be right back after this.
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1: All right, welcome back to the Bob Golic Show. Let's see if we can get a call in. You're up next. How you doing?
14: I'm doing fine. How about you?
1: Wonderful.
14: You mentioned about gasoline prices in North Canton.
1: Yes.
14: We got it at Sam's for $3.35, but everywhere else, Sheik, BP, Myers, they're all $3.51.
1: $3.33
14: at
1: Sam,
14: but everyone else is
1: $3.51. I'll tell you what, we should, Sam's doesn't advertise with us, but anybody who's willing to, who will bring down the gas prices that low, I'm on their side. So
14: our membership with Sam pays for itself because all this time, we've been saving 40, 45 cents a gallon.
1: Oh, so it's been low. It's been low all the time.
14: Yes, the highest it's gone, and that was just for a few days, was $3.95.
1: Okay.
14: It's never gone above $4, but generally speaking, we're saving a lot. It pays for our membership, and then when you get gas there, not only are you paying less, but then you get 3% off in a 5% off, my husband's correcting me, 5% off of your bill. I mean, you know, you accumulate money and then you can use it to pay for things.
1: Right. By the way, stop correcting your wife.
14: I know. After 41 years, she hasn't learned yet.
1: Oh, no. But you know what? I know after I've been married 31 years. And I know that every time he corrected you, you ignored him. So my wife does the same thing. So, yeah, correct away. But, you know, you don't pay attention to us. We used to care what we thought about when we were dating. Didn't you?
14: Yeah.
1: Way back when. But now it's kind of like.
14: The biggest lie he told me. When we were dating, wasn't he like football? Because I love football.
1: Oh, my
14: and
1: God.
14: My family grew up with football. And he watched it until we got married, and then he said he didn't like football.
1: You bastard.
14: Oh, I'm
1: That's huge. I mean, we're not talking about I like flowers. We're talking about football. Doggone it.
14: I know.
1: Wait, hold it. He doesn't like soccer, does he?
7: No.
1: Okay, good. Okay.
14: And he doesn't like, to be honest with you, he doesn't like any sport.
7: I tolerate baseball.
14: He tolerates baseball.
1: When
14: I go to a baseball game tonight.
1: Okay.
14: When you were talking earlier about stupid people.
1: Yeah.
14: I have two examples. One was that I think his name is Scott, Senator Scott, that was the astronaut from Arizona.
1: Oh, Kelly. Yes.
14: Kelly.
1: Scott Kelly, right.
14: He said yesterday on Face the Nation that Democrats are going to make things affordable by raising people's taxes. Now, you have to be pretty stupid to realize what that means.
1: Yeah. Yeah, that is about the most nonsense. I'll tell you what, I used to want to be an astronaut and go up into space, but evidently it does damage to your brain. So,
14: you become a space cadet.
1: You become a... I like it. Thank you. No. Take care. We'll be back.
15: The war with Iran. At the pump, gas now averaging $4.30 a gallon. Diesel at $6.30.
16: Speaking of oil prices, Maura Healey, the governor of Massachusetts, has declared a state of emergency over home heating costs, which she says are elevated due to the rising cost of oil.
17: We're taking action today to lower heating costs for people, to lower people's energy bills. It follows steps that I took last year and that I proposed in my energy legislation that I filed, that I do hope gets to my desk. But we're going to continue to look for every which way to help people in Massachusetts deal with really challenging federal headwinds.
16: And measles cases in Pennsylvania have now topped 1,000. 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
16: Sources now tell ABC News the man accused of attacking a fellow pilot on a Fly Dubai flight to Tel Aviv last week planned to crash the plane into Ben Gurion Airport. More from ABC's Tom Sufi Burridge in Tel Aviv.
20: Two sources telling ABC News the alleged attacker on the Fly Dubai flight to Israel intended to crash the plane into Tel Aviv before passengers rushed the cockpit. The suspect, 29-year-old Hamam Al-Khamani, an Omani national, senior intelligence officials say he was previously suspended from flying after being identified as a security risk.
16: The first of the 2026 Nobel Prize.

0: 9. 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
4: 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Two Maslin football players are ineligible for the remainder of the season. Senior Brayton Feister and his brother, Junior Bryden Feister, are ineligible for the second half of the season after transferring from Archbishop Hoban in Akron. Brayton Feister is a 6'3", 230-pound linebacker and running back and is verbally committed to play football at the University of Oregon. OHSAA guidelines state that student-athletes who move from a home in one district to a home in another are eligible for a transfer exception. However, OHSAA documents must prove the move was not for athletic reasons. According to those documents, the Feister family was unable to prove a bona fide change of residence. Their exemption was denied on September 28th. The Feister brothers were suspended in June by the OHSAA from competing in the 2027 state wrestling tournament. That action was for alleged poor behavior at last season's wrestling championships. The Feister brothers are two of six students whose eligibility is in question for the Maslin Tigers football team. An Akron man is recovering from injuries from a hit-and-run crash that occurred Saturday night at the intersection of Merriman Road and Memorial Parkway, has been identified as Robert Kelly. Kelly was walking his family dog, Snickerdoodle, when he was about midway through the crosswalk when he and the dog were hit. Kelly has suffered a fractured leg, a possible dislocated hip, and a concussion. Snickerdoodle, the 5-year-old miniature poodle, was killed in the crash. Kelly is thankful for the numerous

0: motorist that stopped and helped him afterwards. Akron Police Lieutenant Michael Murphy reports that a witness saw a dark-colored vehicle hit the pair and then fled the scene. Anyone with information is encouraged to call the Akron Police Department at 330-375-2490 or Summit County Crime Stoppers at 330-434-COPS. President Donald Trump will return to the Buckeye State on October 12th at Youngstown Covelli Center. The campaign will begin at 4:30 p.m. with Trump scheduled to speak at 6 p.m. This also happens to be Columbus Day, a federal holiday. Trump is heavily focusing on Ohio, the state he has won three times, including by 11 percentage points in 2024. Ohio has several big races this year as Republican Senator John Husted faces a tough race with Democrat Sherrod Brown. Governor Mike DeWine appointed Husted to replace now Vice President J.D. Vance, and Husted is running for the remainder of Vance's term. Trump plans to rally supporters for Vivek Ramaswamy, who is running against the Democrat Ohio Department of Health Director Dr. Amy Atkin. Atkin is a graduate of Youngstown State University. Ohio Democrats have not won a gubernatorial race since 2006. Polling is suggesting a competitive race this year. And time is running out to register to vote in the general election. You have until 9 p.m. tonight to register. 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I'll be back with weather and traffic in just a moment.
1: Lowering taxes, keeping men out of girls' sports, stopping grotesque transgender surgeries on children. Not out of touch radical Mike Roberto. Roberto championed a plan that would have increased property taxes and supports raising sales and income taxes. Roberto even supports policies that will raise the cost of childcare and further increase the prices of essentials like gas, groceries, and medicine. And as AI data centers cause the price of energy and utilities to go up, Roberto backs policies that will incentivize companies to replace entry-level jobs for younger and blue-collar workers with AI. And if wrecking your finances and economic future weren't enough, Sicko Mike Roberto is backed by a group that supports men in girls' sports and transgender surgeries on kids. 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
0: Well, if you look outside right now, and if you can use your imagination, you're going to see the next 5 days look very similar to what you're seeing right at this moment. We're going to have sunny skies today with a high near 65. Tomorrow, sunny with a high near 66. Wednesday, sunny with a high near 74. Thursday, sunny and a high near 71. So we have some good weather. Actually, we have no rain in the forecast for the next 6 days. So that's not too bad. However, if you are going to be out and about this evening, possibly you're going up to the Guardians game, you want to bring along a jacket because we're going to see a low tonight of around 39 degrees, which could possibly bring a frost. And Bob, I did tell you, your potted mums that you buy at lawn and garden stores and all of that, those are considered annuals, and they should be protected from the cold. Hardy garden mums, which are perennials, are usually bred and planted in the spring. So there we go. They need to be planted in the spring so their roots can grow deep before the cold weather arrives.
2: So there's no difference. It just comes down to when you plant them.
0: I believe so. And if somebody out there who is into horticulture or gardening can let us know, that would be greatly appreciated.
2: I would love to know because, I mean, I've gotten so many of these pots of mums. I mean, they're all over the place.
0: Yeah.
2: I mean, you can't throw a dead cat without hitting a pot of mums. Wait, hold on. Never mind.
0: Okay.
2: But no matter where you go, they have mums.
0: They're all over this time of year. Yes, they are.
2: I'm just wondering if you moved it into like warm weather, into like maybe put it in the garage.
0: Yes.
2: And keep it a little bit warmer.
0: Yep.
2: Put it in some maybe a deeper soil than a pot.
0: Work.
2: Will those supposed annual mums grow roots long enough to become perennial mums?
0: That's a good question. They said if you plant them now, probably not. They don't have time to grow fast enough. But if you planted them in the spring, if you found spring mums,
2: yeah,
0: they might grow into the fall. I wish I had a better answer.
2: No, it actually sounds like a pretty good answer. I just wanted to reject it.
0: Oh, okay.
2: Because I didn't get any mums in the spring.
0: I know.
2: I didn't go, hey, let's go get some of those spring mums.
0: Right.
2: You know, just about every nursery and place that comes out that has anything, they're gonna have mums for sale.
0: That's true.
2: And then you just kind of wait until they die.
0: Hey, let's talk weather. Let's talk traffic for just a minute. Not your problem.
2: No, go right ahead.
0: That's okay. Hey, just a reminder, if you see a traffic situation, give us a call in the newsroom at 330-673-2331. Just as a reminder, Route 8 South is usually very busy from Howe Avenue all the way to the Central Interchange, as is 77 South from 224 to 241. Also, if you are on 224 headed either east or west in the Canton Road intersection area, you are probably also going to see some heavy traffic as you make your way home today. Like, we want everyone to get home safely this evening so you can watch the Guardians beat the White Sox. And we want everyone to return home safe. Again, if you see a traffic situation, let us know.
2: Please do.
0: Absolutely.
2: Please do. And Guardians, it's 1-0 now, right?
0: Yes.
2: Okay.
0: But still more games to play.
2: Yeah. Oh, absolutely. So I would go to that game.
0: Yes.
2: But I would have to not be here.
0: Yeah.
2: And so I want people to understand that I came here.
0: You're a Guardians fan, but you showed up for work
2: but
0: today.
2: But I showed up for work today. I wanted to pay $100 for parking and, you know, $120 for tickets. So,
0: and you need to buy a Guardians jacket because it would be cold and you probably didn't have one.
2: No, I just had the Browns thing.
0: Oh,
2: but,
0: okay.
2: Yeah, I guess if I could just get like a Velcro patch.
0: That'd be cool.
2: I could put it over the top of it.
0: That'd be cool.
2: I used to do that when I always said I wanted to do that. I was number 79 with the Browns. Bernie was number 19.
0: Yep. He was.
2: And so I just figured that if I sold a piece of material, I could turn a 1 into a 7. This would be the Bob Golic conversion patch.
0: When you're 19, you're Bernie Kosar, and when you're 79, you're Bob Golic.
2: Exactly. You can be
0: on
2: both sides.
0: That would be kind of cool.
2: Yeah.
0: And it'd be nice if, like, it was reversible, so it could be orange on one side, brown on the next.
2: Yeah.
0: On the other.
2: You know, and then you got Velcro nameplate. You could put the name in it. I mean, it depends on how much you want to spend.
0: Speaking of the Browns, I was glad to see Notre Dame kicked Bill Belichick's butt on Saturday.
2: Yeah.
0: Couldn't have happened to a nicer guy.
2: I saw a video of his 24-year-old girlfriend. I think she's 25 now. She was just sobbing, and it was so sad.
0: I know.
2: But I watched some of those other games. I mean, I Jacksonville beat Cincinnati.
0: Yes.
2: So Odie, if you want to call now.
0: And Tampa Bay hasn't won.
2: I heard that they put in a backup quarterback.
0: Mm.
2: So Baker's not even in there anymore. Mm. I don't know.
0: That's
2: but then I watched the Raiders Chiefs last night, and that was a hell of a game.
0: Yep.
2: I mean, that was a really good game.
0: Was.
2: So, well, maybe it'll be a good season.
0: Did you see the schedule? You know the Raiders play the Browns this year.
2: Oh, yeah. They're coming
0: in
2: here.
0: So that'll be a very good game. I'm sure you'll be at that game.
2: I'm sure, knowing what I know, I'll probably be on the Raiders sidelines because they'll invite me to come down and probably drive me in and have me picked up in a limousine
0: stuff. You'll get the royal treatment that way.
2: And the Browns would say, hey, if you want to come, get your wife's car, come on down, pay $100 for parking, and wherever it may be, and then perhaps we can get you and Maybe you and your wife can sit on the same side of the stadium.
0: Jeez.
2: So
0: you would think they'd treat you better.
2: You know, and
0: you
2: I...
0: You said it was disappointing.
2: It was disappointing.
0: A couple weeks ago, yeah.
2: And I want people to know that I was disappointed by the way that the whole thing went. And I probably wouldn't have been disappointed had I not just come from two, three weeks before that with the Raiders reunion.
0: Yes.
2: Which was 300 people, mm-hmm. 300 players, families, hotels,
0: right.
2: dinners,
0: yes.
2: functions,
0: yes.
2: buses.
0: Hall of Fame treatment.
2: It was without a doubt.
0: Or one better.
2: Exactly.
0: Yes. And you would think they'd want that, A, you know, for the fans,
2: mm-hmm.
0: B, for you, for, you know, being an alumni and all
2: yeah.
0: of that. And you would think they'd want to at least, you know, give you the,
2: yeah.
0: the red carpet treatment. But.
2: And the Browns didn't do that. I mean, me and my family didn't all sit in the same section when it came to watching the game. We were in different areas, so we never really saw each other until the game was over.
0: Oh,
2: But I say this, and I'm not happy about that, but I'm happy about how the Browns are playing.
0: Good.
2: I am always a Browns fan. I was born and raised a Browns fan. I love the Browns, and hopefully they'll keep going the way they are with regard to this team.
0: That's a good attitude.
2: Let's do that.
0: Okay. Hey, I'll be back at
2: okay.
0: 5.
2: Okay, bye. Where are we at? Hold on. There you go.
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2: All right, welcome back to the Bob Golic Show, 330-673-1234. Are you noticing any difference in the gas prices? Are you noticing any difference in the gas prices? And if you aren't, that's kind of weird because it seems like gas prices were starting to come down even before the gas tax. As a matter of fact, DeWine's probably like, oh, crap, you made me spend $750 million of my $400 billion rainy day tax. What the hell are you thinking about? So, yeah, I don't know. Are you noticing it? Are you noticing better behavior by the gas stations? And if you aren't, why aren't you protesting? I'm just saying. We're going to protest no kings. In fact, who was it? Oh, Jack Smith. The guy that was just grilled by the Congress wore a no king shirt. We don't have a king. We don't have a dictator. We don't have an authoritarian. We have none of the things that for some reason you flipping morons think that we have. If we did, they would have dragged your dumb protesting asses off the street. They would have said, I'm a king. I'm a dictator. I'm an authoritarian. We're not going to allow freedom of speech. And it would have dragged your dumb ass off the street. But the fact that you sat there going, I don't know, should we do Starbucks or should we do Dunkin' Donut to get our coffee? And they stood there with your crayons and your board. I mean, please. Don't be stupid. You haven't been dragged off the street. So we don't have kings. We don't have authoritarians. We don't have dictators. We have none of that stuff. What we do have is a constitutional republic. And if any of the people out there would say, hey, let's just try and see how good we can make this country without trying to change everything, then things would go well. But they're not. And so, bottom line, screw you. 330-673-1234. You're up next. Hello. Hello.
5: Hey, now.
2: Yeah, what's up?
5: Is that me?
2: Yep, it is.
5: You really want to go and nuke the whole country? That's really how you think? You want to kill a bunch of innocent people and children?
2: Of course. Of course that's what I want. What do you... That's ridiculous.
5: Well, that's what you said.
2: Oh, you believed me. Well, thank God. You never believe. You probably haven't believed anything else I've ever said, but you're going to believe that, right?
5: No, I believe a lot of what you say. That's why I was so disappointed that you said that.
2: Okay, no nukes. But we take out. I say we basically take out the entire coastline. Don't know what else to do.
5: I don't want to send innocent kids over there. Now, what did we...
2: No, I don't want kids over there. No, I want... Yeah. No, I don't want kids.
5: We blew up their whole nuclear facility, and then 2 weeks later, we say we have to go in and get it. So who's lying there?
2: Well, why are they saying that we blew up their nuclear facilities? We blew up their labs that they've been doing it. And of course, there's a lot of material buried underground that we want to be able to go into and grab onto. So yeah, there's more to it than just saying, "Oh, you blew it up." Why are you saying that it's not blown up? It is blown up.
5: Well, Trump said he destroyed it.
2: Yeah, he did.
5: And then later he said we got to go in there and get it.
2: Well, they continue just like, you know, when somebody said, "Hey, you know what? We don't have any more missiles because we used them all." We have all kinds of missiles because we continue building them. Same thing with Iran. You blow up all their facilities, and hey, there's got to be some hidden ones around there somewhere, and they're still trying to keep it going. So you got to stay up, keep up with it.
5: Well, we need to be blowing up their drone facilities.
2: Oh, absolutely. Yep.
5: We must have a lot of. No, there's not. We're giving Israel 40,000 more bombs.
2: I'm sorry, you broke up. You broke up a little bit. Repeat that. I'm sorry.
5: We are sending Israel 40,000 two-ton bombs.
2: Okay, that's
5: Israel. So far, I don't know if you've seen the pictures on Google, but so far they've used 600 and completely decimated Palestinians.
2: Okay.
5: Look on Google.
2: All right, I'll go Google that, because that's just,
5: I mean,
2: yeah.
5: Bad.
2: Yeah, that's bad. It's bad. We should stop.
5: I don't want any more bombing. I don't know why you think
2: okay.
5: It's okay. It's not.
2: Yeah, bomb the crap out of them. Don't bomb the children. Don't be a dumbass. Oh, I support you, whatever. I can't believe you hung up. We're having a discussion, you a-hole. It is, we have... Those are your 40,000, 2,000 pound, 40,000, 2,000 pound bombs to Israel. We don't even have that many. What? I listened to it. Do you think that Google, do you think by saying, hey, it was on Google, do you think that's going to give it validity? Really? And truly? Don't be silly. Thank you for the silly phone call, though. You're up next. Hello. Hello.
6: Yeah, hi, Bob. How you doing?
2: I'm good. Thank you. How are you?
6: That's okay. Yeah, I'm doing all right.
2: Good.
6: Nice warm day.
2: Oh, it's beautiful.
6: For October, it's really nice.
2: Yes, it is.
6: No floods, no storms, no earthquakes, no tornadoes. It's a great day.
2: Yes, it is. Nowhere around this country have we been antagonized by climate change, by uncontrolled climate change.
6: Right. Some of these videos, honestly, I don't care what country it is. I feel sorry for them. When you see all those floods and the mudslides, what was it, Indonesia or somewhere, they had a big mudslide. And
2: yeah.
6: Earthquakes and stuff burning in France is... some kind of riot, something going on over there today. And here in America, I mean, we might have the gas come down, even when it was higher or whatever. And I know it's when when you don't have a lot of money, it hurts those the worst. I feel sorry for those. But still, if you go outside and there's nothing burning, there's nobody killing each other, there's no earthquakes, no flood, no tornado, the skies are blue, You're doing pretty good.
2: Exactly. Well, you know what? And the sad thing is that when you look at the West Coast and Malibu and all those areas, we get all kinds of mudslides too, but it doesn't seem like that our West Coast leadership is doing much about it. So,
6: yeah, I don't know. I mean, I don't know why California wants the leadership they have.
2: Yeah, it really is kind of weird to think that they want it to be what it is. And as bad as it is, as incomplete as the amount of money they spend, what was that, $100 million on like 5 miles of track, high-speed rail. They haven't done anything with it, but yet they keep getting put in there.
6: Yeah, whether you're Republican or Democrat or independent, this don't make sense to me.
2: No.
6: Whoever you vote for, you would think, Bob, that everybody, no matter who they vote for, wants, you know, protection. They want the borders closed because you don't want all these illegals coming in here.
2: Yep.
6: You know, you want peace and good for all your neighbors and all the states, whether Republican or Democrat. And it just seems like, who in the world would want abortion up to 9 months? And you got to look, a lot of those girls are young. They don't,
2: yeah.
6: You know, they come from, you know, hard times and stuff. And then they push them to kill their babies. And then later you see them crying, you know, I was 16, I had a baby, and they talked me into killing it. I'm 23 now, I have nightmares.
2: Yeah.
6: I just don't see how some people could want all this stuff, whoever they vote for. You'd think everybody wants the best for their neighbors.
2: Well, you know, it's a good point. I mean, the more time you spend looking at what they're spending money on. And I don't know, are the people out there, do they love spending tax dollars on the illegals, on health care, on food, on SNAP, on welfare, on all that stuff, on people who are here illegally? I mean, is that where you want your tax dollars spent?
6: But why? Why do we owe these people that come across the border? I feel sorry for anybody that's got a hard time wherever they're at.
2: Yeah.
6: Why do we have to destroy ourselves to help? We've got enough poor of our own that's already born here versus, you know, millions come across. We don't know the people.
2: Yep. Yeah.
6: I just don't get it, Bob.
2: No, you're right. You're right. I mean, there's no way. I mean, I understand we've sent a lot, I mean, millions and billions of dollars to different countries to help them out. Their leadership has stolen the money and done nothing about fixing the country. I don't know. My first thing is, if we ever donate, if we ever give like money to Honduras or El Salvador or any of those countries again, I say, we give it to you, but we're also going to send accountants to control the money, because, you know, basically it comes down to, it looks like we're sending them money and they're using it however they wanted to. And, you know, we're giving you money because we want the country to be better. That way people can stay there, and that way people can live well. But leadership down in these countries are absolutely stealing from us. And we shouldn't send another dollar to another country unless, of course, we send financial people down with them.
6: Yeah, I saw my phone today. It said it costs America $450 billion a year to take care of illegal immigrants. I call them illegal aliens. So let's put it this way. What about if you're on the right or the left? Everybody has grandparents.
2: Mm-hmm.
6: Everybody has family members, probably, that's not doing quite as well as they are. So they may need some financial help. What about the ones that's already here, and especially the elderly that don't have hardly no family, no help? you know, and they need extra help, but we can't do it because we're spending $450 billion on people here that we owe nothing.
7: Yep.
6: Especially the veterans. There's still homeless veterans out there.
2: You know, it seems so easy to forget about that because we do. But if there's anybody out there, and of course you've got a lot of people who could care less, who fought for this country, they're just looking at it now. But you're right, homeless veterans, 22% of homeless veterans killing themselves every year, and there's nothing that we know of that aggressively is addressing that.
6: Honestly, I think if I was Trump, I would do it. Sign executive order. If you're a veteran and you can prove it, go into a VA, and if you're homeless and you just can't make it or whatever, we're gonna do whatever we got to do to get you some kind of housing, some kind of help. Because, you know, I mean, that should be a given. I mean, I have seen videos of them sitting. I don't know what state it is, but they're sitting on the sidewalk. They got their uniform on. They're sitting on the street, leaned up against the wall, and somebody will come up and start talking with them on the phone and give them a little money or whatever. But that shouldn't happen, not in this country.
2: Nope. You're right. Hey, thank you. Appreciate it. You're up next. Hello.
8: Hello, Bob.
2: Hello, Jason.
8: Yeah, I think a private company taking care of high-speed rail. I told you about it. They started it down in Florida, and now they're building one between Vegas and L.A. It's called Brightline.
2: Mm-hmm.
8: It's a private company. And the one in Florida, I know they're building that. The one in Florida's from Orlando, Florida, all the way to Miami, and they're building the end route on the Tampa side where one of their former coworkers lives now, and now they're building one between them, LA and Vegas, and it's private, and They I saw the video one time when the government shut down the neighbor had this suit because the government blamed people. They put the security that does the airport federal employees. The train station was still able to be open because they were private.
2: Okay.
8: Yeah, so I told you about it before. And anyways, I'm basically going to go out and vote in November. But I want people to remember this. I posted this on Facebook. If the Democrats win in November, the Democrats are not the problem. The problem is that these Republicans are not. The Republicans that are not gonna stay home and not get out and vote. And if you don't want these politicians to get in office, I know some people is unhappy with this Republican governor because he's not fully to the right. But all I gotta say this, Did you really want Amy Acton as the governor as after what she did 6 years ago?
2: You're not literally asking me, right? I mean, you're just kind of a general statement because Amy Acton's a joke.
8: I know. I'm asking the people.
2: Yep.
8: There's certain people out there, I'm telling you, Bob, that are not happy with this Republican because he could be in the rhino. He wasn't fully to the right with the other guy that wasn't winning in the primary. But again, this Republican we got may be in the rhino, but I'm going to tell the people, and this is for the online audience, if you don't get out and vote, you're going to get radicals in D.C. So if you stay home, you are the problem. You don't vote, you are the problem. It's not these Democrats that are going to vote. If you stay home and don't vote at all, you're the problem.
2: You're the problem.
8: So get out and vote. And if someone comes out to me and says they're not going to vote at all and they have conservative values, I'm going to be more pee off at them than the Democrat that's going to go vote Democrat. If you don't vote at all, they're going to really pee me off.
2: Well, okay. some of the people that don't vote, they're not going to vote because they could care less. They just go through life and they don't know what's happening in the world. And of course, if they don't vote, then, you know, whatever. But anybody who calls and complains and talks about voting and what this should be this and this should be that, you should get your butt out there and go and vote. I mean, make things happen. Let people know. And I know there's a lot of people who go, well, you know, if I vote yes, somebody else is going to vote no, and we're going to. Yeah, but you know what? That if you don't vote yes, then that no is going to have the advantage. And then if there'll be another no, and then there'll be another no. So just go out, take some time, go out there and vote, and let people know, let the country know what you believe in, and hopefully it's everything that we believe in.
8: But the thing is, I have come across people that don't vote and they complain. And those are the biggest people I have a problem
2: with. Yep.
8: I do have a problem with Democrats, don't get me wrong. But I have, at this point in my life, I have a bigger problem with people who have conservative values and that are not going to get out and vote.
2: I don't even care about conservative values. I say, if you care, if you're involved one way or another and do nothing about it, shut your pie hole, you know?
8: Yeah. I mean, that's what I said. I put on Facebook, get out and vote, people, if you care. If you don't, because I can tell this. First, people complain. I mean, I'm frustrated the way things are. But don't forget, this whole thing with the high prices started up with Biden. He screwed everything up. Trump can't fix it up overnight, people. We don't even have a pipeline built because Grandpa Biden canceled it.
2: And remember, too, inflation was 9%. Inflation was 9% under Biden and more. And so you can say all you want about, well, Trump went up 0.1% in inflation, but he also went up 0.5% in GDP So and wages. So you know, there's more to it. There's more to our economy than just one thing. So you know, learn. I mean, it's not even like you have to go back to school to learn economics. You just have to learn some basic stuff, and I'll try to teach you as much as I can. All right, Jason. Thanks, man. You're up next. Hello.
7: Well, good afternoon. It's a beautiful day. The sun is out. It feels like fall. The Browns are in first place.
2: Thank God. I thought I lost you. Where you been? Good Lord.
7: Oh, my goodness. What the dancing is going on in heaven. You know, Chris is up in heaven dancing.
2: Yes, he is. Yes, he is. And by the way, you should be dancing too. I mean, the Bengals played a good game against the Jaguars. I mean, this is... I've seen too many crappy games where somebody wins by 30, 40 points. I mean, there's been some good games. The Raiders and Chiefs last night was an incredible game to watch.
7: But I have to ask you.
2: Yes.
7: Did you stay up on Saturday night to watch the Bearcats?
2: The Bearcats? No, I missed. I didn't see
7: them. Lord have mercy. Arizona, their team had a lot of injuries. The score was Arizona 34, UC, the Bearcats, 7.
2: What? I mean, now, there's a lot of good people that go to school at UC. I mean, I'm surprised that they're not dominating more. I mean, they're not playing better, I should say.
7: I have to say something, and this is why I'm laughing.
2: Yeah.
7: So this morning I had brunch with my cousin.
2: Okay.
7: I said, how is your husband? She said, I'm going to go and buy a straight jacket today.
2: Okay.
7: She said, I'm surprised we still have a downstairs after the UC game. She said, I've never heard so much swearing and throwing things and saying, oh, God, please stop the bleeding. And she said, and then there was the Bengals game, and I'm sitting there across from her laughing, and she said, you were working, weren't you? And I said, yeah, but I said, people were bringing in their cell phones with the game on.
2: Mm-hmm.
7: I said, what's amazing, I said, we had about 20 Browns jerseys, and we sold every one of them. I said, how are we getting Browns jerseys down here? I don't know.
2: I've been sending them down there.
7: Thank you.
2: Because I had a dream, and Chris told me, send Brown jerseys down here.
7: But I sat there, and I was trying to keep a straight face, and I said, well, I said, you know, I said, somebody's going to, I'm psychic. I said, I can hear my name being called out by Bob somehow, some way. I said, it's like having God call your name, say, guess what? I turned it on, and the first thing I got, I heard you say it, I got a text. My cousin said, oh, my God, I'm going, God. And I texted her back and said, you know, I said, I call him as a CM, baby. I was just sitting there. I couldn't call you because I was laughing too hard.
2: Oh, my God.
7: But, I mean, they didn't play bad. Tia Higgins is going to be out. Jamar Chase got rung.
2: Yeah. Oh, man, no kid.
7: Got his bell rung.
2: Yeah.
7: But I said, you know, I said, it's still early. I said, but for my friend who lives in Elyria, go Guardians. She's probably going to the game tonight. And she's probably very happy about the Browns.
2: Okay, well, she's a good friend then.
7: She's a good friend. And to all you people up in Cleveland area, I'm very happy that you guys are in first place. I mean, if it's going to be a team, let's make it an Ohio team.
2: Right, right. And not to give up on the Browns, but, I mean, it's a long season, 17 games. So You know, the Bengals still look good. The Browns look good. Steelers, actually, that was a pretty good game between the Browns and the Steelers on Thursday night.
7: Yeah.
2: I haven't really seen any of us play the Ravens yet, but that's just, you know, what I haven't seen yet.
7: But I said, you know, I don't want Pittsburgh up there at all. I said, I'm sorry. I said, I'm a mean person. I said, I can be evil. I said, and I love to be evil. But I said, if it can't be us, I want the Browns.
2: There's nothing evil about wishing ill on the Pittsburgh Steelers.
7: And I have to explain something to you. You were saying you don't have any kings. I have a king.
2: Okay.
7: And his name is Jesus.
2: Yes. Yep.
7: Oh, yep. Hello.
2: There you go.
7: There I go. So I want everybody to know, hey, I'm happy for the Browns. And so is Cheddar.
2: I'm glad. How's Cheddar doing?
7: Cheddar's doing really good. I mean, he you know, waits. He knows exactly what time I get home. He's at the door like, okay, Mom, okay. But he's been very good, very quiet. He's very patient. I'm teaching him more commands. I was seeing on Facebook there's a lot of, like, puppies are learning to pray and salute. Well, he now knows how to pray. Yes, I have a dog that prays.
2: I didn't know there was dog praying dog. I know. I just want my dog to learn how to press a button.
7: Well, he gets up beside me on the bed. He'll get up on the floor.
2: Mm-hmm.
7: I'll say, okay. I said, let's pray for all the dogs that are out there that don't have homes. And he'll put his paws up, put his head down, and whoa, whoa, whoa, whoa. And I'm like, by golly, I said, you got it. But he's just...
2: That's so cool.
7: Good.
2: That is so cool.
7: Good. We went out twice today, so he's just... He's tired out. He's like, Mom, just let me run so much.
2: Well, tell Cheddar, give Cheddar a little hug for me, okay?
7: I'll give him an extra biscuit.
2: Okay. You take care.
7: All right.
2: Take care. Bye-bye. We'll be right back after this.
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0: All right, whatever. Stop it. All right, whatever. Stop beeping. Jesus. Criminesus. Anyway, 330-673-1234. Toll free, 800-669-4100. I'm going to have to come up with a better way of doing things. I ordered a sandwich. I DoorDashed it. There's an empty brown bag that has my order on it. Flippin' raccoons or whoever took it. Come on, man. Or maybe it's a caller. Maybe it's a disgruntled caller. I can't believe I found the bag out there with no. I'm gonna crawl under the building. There's a couple of spots where they may have gone under. I'm gonna try and go underneath there and with my cell phone flashlight, and see if I can find my sandwich. Can you imagine? Can you imagine if you're a raccoon and you get an entire chicken parmesan sandwich from Penn Station or whoever the hell I got it from? You got to be the happiest freaking raccoon. In fact, the only downside is you're probably fighting other raccoons over the grilled banana peppers. You bastards. Swear to God. Anyway, let's go back to the phones. You're up next. Hello.
1: Mr. Golick.
0: Yes, sir.
1: Salutations. I forgot why the hell I even called you.
0: I don't know. I just, unless you got a sandwich on you, let me know.
1: I wish to God I did. I don't think I can make it to Kenton time. With
0: nah, probably anyway. Not. Nobody can.
1: You know, I guarantee it was a damn raccoon. Or maybe it was that guy that called you up a little bit ago. And I don't really believe this.
0: Could be. Could be.
1: Yeah. He's like, you know what? I'm going to ride down to the station. I'm going to steal Bob's sandwich.
0: Oh, my God. And it's got the, and they left the flipping, the receipt on the bag and everything.
1: Why didn't they just write on it, ha ha?
0: They should have. Like on Die Hard, when they put that, ha ha, now I have a machine gun.
1: Ho, ho, ho.
0: Yeah. Exactly.
1: Anyway, I just wanted to call and say hello and, hey, go home and get some hot buttered rum on the fire.
0: Ooh, I've never made hot buttered rum, but I'm...
1: I don't even know what the hell it is. I just remember hearing Bing Crosby say it in White Christmas.
0: Ooh, hot buttered rum. Hot bum bum bum bum bum bum.
1: Hot buttered rum on the fire.
0: Yep. I like it. Well, I appreciate it. Thank you.
1: All right, my man. Take care of yourself.
0: Take care. Bye. 330-673-1234. Stupid raccoons. And I was defending them the other day. $12 plus tip plus delivery charge. Those little sons of guns took with their cute little hands and their little bandit colors over their eyes. Somebody said, "Oh, you know, they're the most rabid bunch of rodents out there." And I said, "I don't know. There's something really cool about them. I don't know. I like going outside one time and watch the raccoons jump out of my garbage can, and oh, you caught me." But I'm sorry. We're on. Now that you've taken my dinner, we're on. I'm bringing my BB gun. I know that BBs bounce off the heads of some of those rodents. But I don't know. I'm not happy. Not happy at all. Damn, guys. I'm going to go lay next to the building and look underneath there and go chase them down. We'll come back. Hopefully I won't have rabies by then. WNIR, Kent, Akron, at 5:30. 5 o'clock. There you go.
2: From ABC News, I'm Lizzie Davis, anchor of Prime, streaming weeknights on ABC News Live. Life in prison without parole, that's the sentence a judge handed down today in the case of Caleb Flynn, the former pastor and American Idol contestant who'd been convicted of killing his wife. The judge speaking moments ago.
3: Your actions, Mr. Flynn, were abhorrent. The layers of deceit, manipulation, and cruelty that you have shown are quite honestly impossible to fathom.
2: Flynn apologizing to his wife's family and asking for forgiveness. President Trump is on his way to Nebraska right now to rally for Pete Ricketts, the incumbent Republican senator there. It's the latest campaign stop the president is making ahead of the midterms. And it comes as some Republicans worry the president's approval numbers could be a liability. The president responding today.
4: My poll numbers are great. And all you have to do is look at the crowds we're drawing. And every time I leave, that candidate will be losing. And by the time I leave, they're winning.
2: Trump will be in Texas later this week to campaign for state AG Ken Paxton. It will be his second stop there in the space of a week. Protesters are gathering right now at Cornell University as the school faces new scrutiny for how it handled an alleged case of gang rape in 2024. ABC News has now obtained a recording of a phone call made by Jane Doe after the alleged incident.
5: She said, if I wanted to take this somewhere, what y'all did would be classified as gang rape. You already knew when I came in, I was 10 shots deep. Ingalls responded with a different recollection.
6: You did tell me you were sober, by the way. You did. You said you hadn't been anywhere.
5: Jane Doe said she was 100% sure she told him she had been at a bar for a sorority event, and I never lie.
2: Aaron Katursky reporting. And the State Department, as well as the CDC, says it's actively monitoring a suspected case of pneumonic plague in Russia, which led to the death of a laboratory worker. Local health officials have launched anti-epidemic measures in southern Siberia, where that anti-plague research facility is located. 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
8: Massachusetts has declared a state of emergency over heating oil prices, and Governor Healey says she's actively finding other sources of energy to help ease up on the high costs.
9: We've got to look to bring more energy in. I'm looking to do that. I'm trying to do that every single day. You know, it's Donald Trump who last year tried to kill energy supply to Massachusetts. He tried to turn off that wind farm that right now is powering a couple 100,000 homes and businesses in Massachusetts. So we can't have that.
8: Governor Healey also signing an executive order that will make hundreds of thousands more customers eligible for home heating assistance and will eliminate charges and fees on electric bills for the winter months. Amid complaints about privacy violations and misuse by police officers, the debate over automated license plate readers is far from over. ABC's Jim Ryan is in Texas, where it's suddenly more difficult to gain access to information about the cameras.
10: More difficult and much more expensive. Local and state law enforcement agencies have begun to charge a fee for records on their Flock camera systems. The Texas Tribune quotes a privacy watchdog as saying that the Fort Worth suburb of North Richland Hills is demanding $2.3 million for information about the city's AI-powered Flock cameras.
8: And Pennsylvania health authorities say there are now over 1,000 confirmed

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0: It's 5:06 on a Monday afternoon. I'm Kim Maxwell. 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A father and son were shot at a night spot early Sunday morning in Cleveland. According to police, the shooting happened around 1:10 a.m. Sunday in the 2600 block of West 25th Street. No names have been released. Authorities say the father was transported to a local hospital where he was pronounced dead. The son was also taken to a local hospital with serious injuries. Police have not released a possible motive or any other information about suspects. The incident remains under investigation. Today, Summit County Prosecutor Elliot Kolkovich announced that Jermaine Turner, 38, of Akron, was sentenced last Friday to 14 to 19 and a half years in prison for two investigations from 2025 and 2026. In September, a Summit County grand jury found Turner guilty of the following charges for the 2025 incident: a tampering of evidence, a third-degree felony, misdemeanor theft, a first-degree misdemeanor, and obstructing official business, a second-degree misdemeanor. For the 2026 incident, Turner was found guilty of one count of felonious assault, a first-degree felony. The charges from 2025 stem from Turner stealing a cell phone from a Walmart employee while it was charging. When approached by police, Turner ran. The charges from 2026 stem from Turner threatening a woman with a knife at an Akron Metro bus stop, and when approached by police, hitting the officer in the face several times. Both cases were tried together. It's been 3 months since the town of Rittman lost their police sergeant Scott Reese, who was killed in the line of duty. The town of Rittman is establishing a scholarship in Reese's name, and Mayor Rudy Arnold has announced that November 13th will commemorate the fallen officer as Scott Reese Day, his 55th birthday. Reese was killed in July while responding to a 911 call at a Rittman home. Authorities said Christine McWilliams and her 13-year-old daughter, McKinley, were shot inside the residence by Christine's ex-boyfriend, Braden Fazekas, who also died from a self-inflicted gunshot wound. Community support since the tragedy has remained strong, with the fundraisers for both the Reese and McWilliams family. Well, if you're house hunting in Northeast Ohio, two towns might be worth considering. According to USA Today, both Ravenna and New Philadelphia have made the 11 affordable Ohio towns with plenty to offer. Ravenna has home prices around the $225,000 mark and boasts the annual balloon affair, plus a historic downtown district, hiking and biking trails, and access to parks. New Philadelphia and Tuscarawas County has home prices around the $213,000 mark and centers around the Tuscora Park with a historic carousel, small amusement rides, mini golf, pickleball, and tennis courts. Other towns on the list include Urbana, Greenville, and Upper Sandusky. For your news, weather, and weather, I'll be back in just a moment.
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1: And we're back. Hey, if you look outside right now, take a look around, and if you see sunny skies, you're going to see the same thing for about the next 5 days. We're not going to see much change. Tonight, though, we are going to see a low around 39, possible chance of a frost. So if you have any new mums you need to bring inside or any type of hanging baskets or anything like that, you might consider bringing those in so they do not get frozen overnight. Tomorrow, sunny skies with a high near 66. It's Wednesday, sunny with a high near 74. Summer's going to return for a little while. And Thursday, sunny again with a high near 71. No rain in the forecast for the rest of the week. We'll keep our fingers crossed. Let's talk traffic for just a moment. So far, we do see some slowdowns on Route 8 South from Howe Avenue all the way to the Central Interchange. If you're on 77 South, you can expect a slowdown from 224 all the way to the 241 Maslin Road exit. 224 East and West approaching the Canton Road intersection is usually pretty congested at this time. If you see a traffic situation, please give us a call at 330-673-2331. For your news, weather, and traffic, I'm Kim Maxwell for WNIR, the talk of Akron.
4: Okay, so I went outside. the front of the building.
1: Correct.
4: Halfway up the side of the front of the building.
1: Yes.
4: There is a depression in the stonage. Stones, because we have stones out there instead of like a grass thing.
1: Right.
4: And it looks like somebody could, not me, but somebody could sneak under there. Maybe get their little furry bodies underneath the building.
1: Uh-oh.
4: I know.
1: And took your sandwich with them, probably.
4: And I was going to stick my face down there and smell for it, but just didn't seem like a good idea at the time.
1: Well, that raccoon's probably feeding its family their Thanksgiving dinner on your sandwich.
4: I hope they're allergic to something. I hope they're allergic to Parmesan.
1: Yeah? What else do you have on there? Olives?
4: No.
1: Pickles?
4: I had grilled banana peppers.
1: Ooh, maybe they don't like those.
4: Hold on a second.
1: Read your receipt. What were you looking forward to eating, Bob?
4: Regular Parmesan, chicken Parmesan sandwich, grilled peppers, white bread, bacon. Oh, shoot. See, they're going to like the bacon. Salt and pepper.
1: Oh, I'm sorry, Bob.
4: I hope they have high blood pressure.
1: Sorry.
4: I hope they have high blood pressure. Mike.
1: That sucks.
4: Mike, get out there and go out there and get my sandwich back.
1: Go get it thy sandwich back.
4: Go get it my sandwich back. Although, once they put their little mouths on it, I'm guessing it's probably not sanitary.
1: Should we call a police report? Should we file a police report? Missing sandwich?
4: No. Oh, no, okay. Because if the police come, then I won't be able to bring my BB gun.
1: Oh, that's true.
4: That's
1: right. You're probably better off just taking the law into your own hands every now and then.
4: Yeah, probably. Every once in a while. Every once in a while, those little—I've never confronted a raccoon before.
1: Okay.
4: But out in California, there was one of those little, what's it called? Not a platypus. What the hell is it? It's that white thing that with the scraggly possum.
1: Mm-hmm.
4: And it was walking across the back fence, and I got my little BB gun, and I pumped it.
1: Yeah.
4: And I shot it with the BB, and it bounced off its head.
1: Oh.
4: And the thing stopped and looked back at me. And looked back and started walking again.
1: Jeez.
4: Yeah, it was not happy.
1: Well, when my parents tried to have a vegetable garden, they had it beside their shed, which is like a big barn, okay, pole building. And they were having these beautiful tomatoes growing and cucumbers and all that sort of thing.
4: Yeah.
1: And my mom went out to pick the tomatoes one day. A groundhog was living under their barn.
4: Oh,
1: and
4: boy.
1: He took a bite of everything as he went down the line, like he was
4: man.
1: At a buffet dinner. And then she said she thought she saw a Mrs. Groundhog, and she wanted to make sure there were no baby groundhogs coming.
4: No.
1: So we got rid of Mr. and Mrs. Groundhog, although those things are very hard to catch. They are very hard
4: for
1: to catch.
4: Having short little legs.
1: Yes.
4: They are hard to
1: very
4: catch.
1: Very quickly. Yes.
4: Yeah.
1: I mean, and they will eat just about any, I mean, they can, she said you'd see a beautiful tomato and you'd go to pick it and then there was like a bite taken out of it. Every tomato.
4: Yeah.
1: He couldn't just eat one. He had to take a bite, ruin every single one of them.
4: It was, and probably did it with glee.
1: Oh, I'm sure he did. I mean, he's probably like, wow, I really like this place.
4: I mean, I'd drive out of here once
1: in a
4: while.
1: It's like a 5-star hotel I'm living
4: in. Yeah, no kidding. This is fresh food. This is, we're not even talking prostitute.
1: Warm, dry place to sleep. Nice big garden right next door.
4: That's right.
1: Oh.
4: No chemical colorings.
1: Nope.
4: You know, nothing like that. This is.
1: And it's right there.
4: And
1: no
4: it's right there.
1: No trash to dig through.
4: Yeah.
1: It's all right there. I just get to take a bite out of everything.
4: Every once in a while, when I'm driving out on the road going out, there'll be a groundhog that'll scoot across. And no matter how hard I try, I can't hit it. No, I'm just kidding. I don't try to hit it.
1: They are ugly little guys.
4: The groundhogs aren't so much. I mean, they're okay.
1: Yeah, they just have that. They have that giant rodent look about them. They just sort of like, ooh.
4: How about those capybaras? You ever see those out?
1: Yeah.
4: Are they Australia?
1: I think so.
4: The capybaras are like giant rodents.
1: They are. They are.
4: And somebody actually has had a capybara pet.
1: Oh.
4: Now, I don't know.
1: They didn't want a dog or a cat?
4: I guess not.
1: Okay.
4: I don't know how you determine what you want. Did you ever see those sugar flyers?
1: I don't think so.
4: They're called sugar flyers. They're nocturnal. They got like they're little tiny little things. When they spread their arms and legs out, they have like skin.
1: Oh. Okay.
4: And so they'll glide.
1: Oh.
4: And they're nocturnal, so they have big eyes.
1: Wow.
4: But they're cute as hell.
1: Okay. Like, if you say so.
4: During the break, go put in sugar flyers.
1: All right. I will do that.
4: And I'm going, God, those would be so cool to have. They'll jump off of like a dresser or something right to your hand. And then they'll land on your hand and they'll grab it and hold on. And they're like little pets.
1: All right.
4: But then somebody goes, dude, they're nocturnal.
1: Yeah, they'll be doing this at night.
4: They'll be doing this at night. Exactly.
1: Okay.
4: Next thing you know, you got some kind of sugar flyer stuck to your face.
1: I do know a family that my son went to school with. They have a raccoon as a pet.
4: Really?
1: Yes. Now, I asked them if they have him declawed, and they said no. I mean, he's kind of like they kind of keep him like a house cat.
4: Okay.
1: But, yeah, I think his name is Bandit.
4: Something
1: like
4: wow,
1: that. There's an original name.
4: Well, you really went out.
1: Something like that. But anyway, yeah, they kept him and they've kind of, you know, he's domesticated and all that. But I said, can you imagine like going to visit them and sitting on their couch and then all of a sudden thinking like looking behind you and there sits a raccoon kind of the way a cat might sneak up on your shoulder?
4: Yeah.
1: And, I mean,
4: that would scare the pee out of somebody.
1: Definitely
4: all of a sudden, there's
1: me.
4: A raccoon sitting on your shoulder.
1: If all of a sudden you see a raccoon, somebody said they make very good pets. They're very smart. They're easy to train. But I think they're better off in the wilderness.
4: I've heard that too. But I don't know. I just and some people actually have had bats. as pets. And the problem is that if you get scratched by any of those, I mean, you can get
1: rabies.
4: All kinds of, you can get COVID.
1: Amongst other
4: if
1: things.
4: If it's a Chinese bat, oh, it'll geez. Do it. But all right.
1: All right. I'll be back tomorrow.
4: Okay. Bye.
1: See you then.
4: 330-673-1234, toll free 800-669-4100. Is anybody out there have an unusual pet? No, I'm not talking about the, what are those big giant cats? The Maine Coon cats, whatever. I mean, if you got a mountain lion, that would be a, or an ocelot. Remember Honey West? Honey West was cool. and not Anne Margaret. What was her name? I don't know. She, Honey West, she had a mole. She had a moly on her lip. But she had, she wore skimpy, tight clothes. And when she was at her apartment, she had an ocelot named Bob. Okay, I don't know what it was named, but it, I don't think it was Bob. That just didn't sound right. But I'd be honored. But, yeah, Honey West, she was a hottie boomalotti. Who was the other one? There were a couple of those people that were, a couple of the women from the old days that were just pretty good, pretty cool. I'm trying to, is it my computer that's causing the problems, or is it the connection? Doesn't sound. Okay, let's do this.

0: Okay. There you go. Sunny skies. James Taylor. I kept hearing everybody going, oh, it's sunny skies, sunny skies. So I had to hear sunny skies. That's right. Did we re-eyes upon the day and throws it all away? Do-do, looking at the snow and trees that grow outside my window. Looking at the things that pass me by. Wondering if where I've been is worth the things I've been through. Ending with a friend named Sunny Sky. There you go. 330-673-1234. Toll free 800-669-4100. Sunny Skies. It is, we're going to have that for a while. Yes. Whether you like it or not. We're going to have those. So hang in there. Enjoy the weather. And we'll be able to do that. 330-673-1234. The toll-free number, 800-669-4100. And I was trying to bring this. I got to go through this. Do you ever, like, on YouTube, usually there's a thing called, watch later. And so I'll go, oh, look, I got a video. I mean, hey, I got to watch that later. And I've got so many of them now that I'll never, ever watch them, ever again, because they're just too many of them. So not good. But there was a thing called, I don't know what it was called, 50 companies, 50 American companies everybody knew in the 70s, then vanished. Come on. Come on. There you go.
1: In 1971, you could walk into an FW Woolworth, eat a grilled cheese at the lunch counter, buy a parakeet, and send a telegram, all under one roof. 50 years later, almost none of it exists. Number 34, developed your family photos in a hut the size of a phone booth. Number 7, painted its planes like jelly beans. And number 1 stood on every main street in America before it simply disappeared. Hit that subscribe button. Let us count down 50 American companies everyone knew in the 1970s, then vanished. Number 50, Red Barn. If you grew up anywhere near a highway in the 1960s and 70s, you knew the building shaped like an actual barn. Red Barn opened in 1961 in Springfield, Ohio, and at its peak, it had around 400 locations spread across 22 states and even overseas. The gimmick was the architecture. You could spot that big red gambrel roof from a quarter mile away. And that was the whole point in an era before anyone talked about branding. Inside, they were doing things McDonald's had not thought of yet. Red Barn ran one of the first self-serve salad bars in fast food called the Barnyard, at a time when the idea of putting out lettuce and letting customers build their own plate was genuinely radical. Their mascots were a trio of characters named Hamburger Hungry, Big Fish, and Chicken Hungry. And the jingle told kids that when the Hungries hit, they should hit the Red Barn. A Big Barney burger cost about 40 cents and predated the Big Mac in concept. Here is the sad part. Red Barn never actually went bankrupt with a big dramatic collapse. Its parent company was bought and sold. The franchise agreements were quietly allowed to expire through the early 1980s, and the corporate owners simply stopped supporting the brand. The barns did not close so much as get abandoned. For a stretch in the 1970s, the chain was owned by a sprawling conglomerate that also dabbled in car rentals and other unrelated ventures. And Red Barn was simply one small line item in a portfolio that nobody at the top particularly cared about. The famous animated television commercials with those hungry cartoon creatures chasing kids across the screen, ran constantly during Saturday morning cartoons, and burned the image of that red roof into an entire generation's memory. Parents would hear the jingle from the next room and know exactly what their children were about to beg for. That is what makes the ending so strange. This was not a failed idea or a rejected product. It was a genuinely loved chain, full of families and birthday parties and after Little League dinners that its own distant owners simply forgot to keep alive. Drive through small town America today and you can still find them, those distinctive roof lines now housing a taco place or a muffler shop, ghosts of a chain that fed millions and then was allowed to fade without so much as an obituary. Number 49.
0: All right. Oh, sorry about that. All right. I just want to do one at a time. It was interesting. I was like, where did these things come from? I mean, they were all kinds of cool restaurants. I mean, I remember Red Barn. I remember some of those. I don't remember. There was another one they were just talking about called Lums. I don't remember Lums. I don't know if that was an East Coast thing or a West Coast thing. But, you know, when you start talking about things like Woolworth and some of the other places, Giant Tiger. what was another one of those discount stores? 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Tell them Bob sent you. You're up next. Hello.
2: Roberto.
0: What's happening? You don't have raccoons for pets, do you? Because I'm pretty PO'd at the raccoons right now. Although they could have been groundhogs in disguise. You know, if a groundhog put like a little mask on, they might be able to pull off the whole raccoon thing. I don't know.
2: They're cool looking, but you know, I prefer to have raccoons not be around.
0: Yeah, true.
2: So here I got back from Lubbock, Texas last week, right?
0: Okay. Yeah.
2: The gas is $4.14 a gallon.
0: Wow.
2: Yeah. So now I went over to Boardman, Ohio, and I picked up some things, and it was $3.28 a gallon. So it's one of those big bird things.
0: Yeah.
2: You know them.
0: Yeah, I'm looking at $3.39. Some of them are at $3.39 now, $3.59, most of them. There are some that are up near $4, but they need to be protested. We need liberal women to go stand outside with signs and say, I have gas.
2: Hey, no doubt about that one. Now, the irony of this, it was $6.67. For diesel.
0: Oh, yeah.
2: Which was, I was scratching my head about that one.
0: Wait, when you were talking $3 for gas, it was still $6.16 for diesel? Wow. That's nuts.
2: I wouldn't tell you you're wrong, you know.
0: Yeah.
2: I do believe I see some accelerated prices. They raised them before yesterday.
0: Okay.
2: On today. Now, it's just a game of system, you know, obviously.
0: Right.
2: But, I tell you what, the people in Lubbock, Texas, very humble. Man, you can't ask for better.
0: Mm-hmm.
2: They were very nice. Very nice.
0: Yes, is that where Gilly's is? Is that where that is Gilly's still there? That the country bar?
2: Buddy Holly's museum.
0: Oh, okay. Gotcha.
2: Yeah, that and Prairie Dog Town.
0: That and what else?
2: Prairie Dog Town.
0: Oh, Prairie Dog Town. Oh, God, don't get me started with the rodents. Little bastards.
2: You know what they're protected? You can't not shoot them unless they're destroying your property.
0: Yeah. Yeah, I don't have that big a problem with them. I mean, they just seem to be, you know, I get little moles and voles and things like that, but nothing, you know, nothing bad.
2: No, they're not up here this far.
0: No. Okay.
2: My wife is taking out one of our barrels, empty barrels.
0: Yeah.
2: I'm going to put in the,
0: okay.
2: There's a big
0: stick. All right. I don't know if you're, are you on a Bluetooth or something? Because it's really hard to understand what you're saying once in a while. You kind of go in and out.
2: Hold on. I'll do that.
0: Okay. All right. You're up next. Hello.
3: Good afternoon, Mr. Golick.
0: See, that's better. I can hear you just perfectly.
3: I was going to ask.
0: Yes.
3: I was thinking you might want to see a doctor about those moles.
0: Moly, moly, moly. Moly, moly, moly. I swear I was just. I'm sitting there. I went out and I go, there's no sandwich waiting for me. I just told him, leave it outside because, you know, our place is locked up. And then I just, you know, and then I see a picture sent from the delivery person of a sandwich sitting by the door. Next thing I know, there's an empty bag sitting halfway down the building, and I know exactly what's going on. I'm just glad I could make them happy. Hopefully it was somebody's birthday, some rodent's birthday.
3: Yeah, I need to work, you know.
0: Yeah.
3: That's defund the police. On another note,
0: yep.
3: You know, sniffing around strange places, you know, your wife is going to kick your butt, you know, you keep talking about stuff like that. You know, that's been documented.
0: If I talk about what?
3: Sniffing around.
0: Oh.
3: You're talking about sniffing around holes.
0: Oh, gotcha. Yeah.
3: Yeah, just gotta be careful about.
0: Yeah, I should definitely ease off on that. So, yep.
3: It was like you were on an investigation.
0: I appreciate you giving me the heads up on that because, I totally forgot about that.
3: Private parts, right?
0: Yeah.
3: You don't want a knee or a foot in those. The other thing is, I did have an unusual pet for a little while.
0: Okay.
3: I caught a bowfin one time.
0: A bowfin? What's that?
3: A bowfin.
0: Bowfin. Okay.
3: It's like a prehistoric fish. And I caught it in like 2 foot of water in Lake Bradford, which is down in Virginia. It's right on the edge of Little Creek Amphib Basin. And, anyways, I caught that fish. It was a pretty feisty fish. And I kept it alive in my bathtub for about 3 weeks.
0: Jeez.
3: Well, it was like I didn't know what it was, and I'd never seen anything like it. And so I threw it in there, and I was going to release it. And then, I was trying to do research on it. Turns out it's a prehistoric fish.
0: Yeah.
3: Pretty cool. And then last thing, the plague. You heard about the plague?
0: Yeah, there's I heard there's something coming out of Siberia.
3: Yeah.
0: Is that what it is?
3: I don't know. It's probably a bunch of, it's the same thing as COVID. It's just another plant thing. Anyways, I just thought it was funny. I just thought about you sniffing around.
0: Yeah, I'll have a long talk with my wife tonight, and make sure that she understands
3: no confusion.
0: Yeah, no confusion. Exactly.
3: Have a good night, Bob.
0: All right, man. Take care. You're up next. Hello.
4: Story in the world. Hello?
0: Hello.
4: Woohoo. Okay, we're in. Hey, Bob.
0: What?
4: Guess this. I had a raccoon at my house forever, like 20 years.
0: Okay.
4: And it took me a while to figure it out. And I was doing work in the backyard, and I had a burger. And came upstairs, did my thing, came back down, and my burger's gone.
0: Oh.
4: I look over underneath my neighbor's deck, about 20 feet away, and he's got his bipedal paw. See, it's a woman. She's got her paws on it and eating it like a sandwich, peeling it back and looking at me.
0: Yeah.
4: It hurts bad.
0: Yeah. It's so sad, especially when they've got it like a sandwich. And you can, that's how you were going to be eating your sandwich. And now they're sitting there. Yeah. And they're just looking at you like making fun of you.
4: Right. They're taunting your face.
0: Yep.
4: Yes, that's what she did. And I learned a lot after that day.
0: Okay.
4: She had kids, her babies. And she came out during the day and ate. So she could help her kids hunt.
0: Yeah.
4: So that was great. But I also want to tell you that, she also ate a Hot Pocket, but, never mind.
0: Hot Pocket.
4: Yeah, that was back in the day when I'd eat this. Anyhow, you gave a tip on the air a few times about pickle juice.
0: Yes.
4: Right? And cramps?
0: Yeah, if you it's a good electrolyte. It's kind of like Gatorade. It has salts in it that'll help you maintain your fluid levels, and yeah, so it's good. It gets rid of cramps.
4: Right, and you said it, and I tried it, and it works.
0: Oh, really? Okay, good.
4: Yeah. So I told my friends that, especially my athlete friends, I'm like, Bob Golic said, try pickle juice.
0: Yeah.
4: For the cramps. And everybody has sworn by it now.
0: Wow.
4: I mean, all my friends, there's like three. But seriously.
0: Well, of course there'll be more.
4: Well, of course, because I told people that I think they were popular.
0: Yeah.
4: But, yeah, It's a good tip, and I appreciate your tip.
0: No, you're quite welcome. I've learned that a long time ago. In fact, we used to, our oldest used to get cramps in her legs when she was at night when she was sleeping, and it was tough, and it was just like, hey, pickle juice, have fun, enjoy.
4: Right, and it doesn't take much. It's
0: no,
4: like not even a shot.
0: Nope, no, but it doesn't.
4: You take the jar, you take a sip, and hold your nose, and go back to bed, and it's like, oh,
0: yep,
4: it works. So thank you for that.
0: You are quite welcome. Unfortunately, sometimes if you have too many cramps in your legs and you drink too much pickle juice, your pickles will dry out because they're not covered in pickle juice anymore. So. I don't know what to tell you about that.
4: I know that Karen did that, and you didn't have, any more juice.
0: That's right.
4: She drank it all.
0: Yep.
4: But I have extra, you know.
0: Okay, good for you.
4: Anyhow, for now, but yeah, you got to buy extra pickles, man.
0: That's right. That's right. All right, thank you.
4: Thank you. Take care. Bye-bye now.
0: You're up next. Hello.
5: Hello. Oh,
0: yes, hello.
5: I just want to tell you, if you're trying to save on gasoline, stay out of Barberton. All the stations is either 355 or 365. But if you go out 619 beyond Main Street, it's 333 on all.
0: Is it really? Wow.
5: Yeah. All the stations to Hartville.
0: Well, you know, something's happened because... You know, cutting, when they cut the gas tax off, that's 38 cents. So we've gone from basically 4.59 to 3.33 pretty quickly. So, I mean, that's 38 cents of gas tax. And so the gas prices must have dropped also. But you said 3.33, huh? That sounds palatable.
5: Yeah, 619 beyond Main Street out to Hartville. All the stations is 333.
0: Yeah.
5: And in Barberton, it was 355 and 365, depending what side of town you're on.
0: Right.
5: And that's pretty... I'm mad at myself for not stopping along 619.
0: Oh, boy. I'll tell you what. But you know what? You can shop yourself to death on those on the gas prices. Thank God they're just down around 350. So you know they're not up. They're last week they were about a dollar higher, right?
5: Yeah.
0: So at least they're in the 340, 330, 340, 350 range, which is a good start.
5: Yeah.
0: So
5: that's what has passed that along.
0: I appreciate it. Thank you so much. You take care. You're up next. Hello.
6: Hey, John, Mr. Belichick?
0: Yes, sir.
6: Will you accept the Quran from me to worship Allah? Worship him.
0: No, I've already got one. Thank you very much for asking. Why is it that some people just have no other life than to just to be, to do stupid and say stupid things? I have a Quran. I've been reading it. And, you know, some of it sounds good. Some of it, I'm a Catholic. But, hey, you know what? When I played for the Browns, We used to do research on the other teams. We'd get computer reports on the teams we were playing, and we would study their playbook as much as we can get a hold of. And so when you're talking about being on a team, whenever you can get an opportunity to study the other team's playbook and find out how to make sure you come out on top, that's what you got to do. We'll be right back with more of the Bob Golic Show. If you're calling up, hey, there's lots of people calling up. Call up. We'll let me get a couple spots, and we'll be right back after
7: Check
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0: Just got a note from Bert. Well, he sent me a meme. Sex is like a gas station. Sometimes you get full service, sometimes you got to ask for service, and sometimes you have to be happy with self-service. But anyway, let's go back to the phones. You're up next. Hello.
14: You're a great American.
0: Thank you so much.
14: You know, Jason's a great American, too.
0: Yes, he is.
14: And I had something else I was going to talk to you about, but I'm going to piggyback on what he said about conservatives getting out to vote.
0: Okay.
14: Now, I've Sean Spicer released a book in the spring called Trump 2.0, and it's about Trump's first 2 years of this term.
0: Okay.
14: So I'm not going to read a paragraph or anything, but in a nutshell, he said the Democrats, the deep state, and the media thought they had gotten rid of Trump after the 2020 election. But they were badly mistaken. While Biden was busy selling us out and trying to turn us into a third world country,
0: mm-hmm.
14: Trump was assembling a team to make this country great again.
0: Yep.
14: He and his team had 4 years to think about it. Now, here's what I want to say about what Sean Spicer said in his book.
0: Okay.
14: To you and anyone else that didn't like what Biden, Harris, and Mayorkas did to us, first, people have to understand, like it or not, every man, woman, and child living in this country has a dog in this fight and will be affected by the outcome of the November midterms. There's no doubt about it.
0: There are no innocent bystanders.
14: That's right. If you're on the fence, get off the damn fence. We've seen the last of Joe Biden and Hillary Clinton.
0: Yep.
14: They won't be back. They're out of the picture forever. But the guy who said he's going to fundamentally transform America is alive and well and chomping at the bit to finish what he started in 2008.
0: Yep.
14: Just like Trump, Obama and his team have had 4 years to plan their destruction of the United States.
0: Yep.
14: And they've added some new players to their roster. Obama, George Soros, Valerie Jarrett, Susan Rice, John Brennan, Rahm Emanuel, Bernie Sanders, Elizabeth Warren, Kamala Harris, AOC, Tim Walz, Gavin Newsom, J.D. Pritzker, Gretchen Whitmer, Kathy Hochul, The Squad, Mayorkas, Mikey Sherrill, James Clyburn, Spanberger, and of course, the reliable Sherrod Brown and Amelia Sykes.
0: Mm-hmm.
14: No one on this planet will do more damage or more harm to this country and the American citizens than they will do. And they can't wait to get started.
0: That's right.
14: They'll have the support from the media, liberal judges, liberal prosecutors, anti-American professors, and uninformed voters to accomplish their agenda.
0: Yep.
14: So anybody who doubts that their vote counts, especially if you're a conservative, you have to get out there and vote for every Republican on the ticket.
0: Yep.
14: The worst Republican is better than any Democrat. You just have to take that to the bank and have faith in it.
0: I don't, because there used to be this belief that the Republicans believed in this and the Democrats believed in that. That doesn't exist anymore. I mean, this is, first off, and most importantly, if you're a Democrat, your party doesn't, first off, we don't know what you believe in because they won't tell us. Secondly, your party has been usurped by the Democratic Socialists. And if for some reason you think socialism is the way of things, what was it? Is it Bolsonaro down in Brazil just won over the socialist leader? Everybody in South America and Latin America are turning from socialists to capitalists. Right. And so, you know, just because you're late to the game doesn't mean you still should be in the game. Exactly. Europe is some of it is little by little becoming less socialist. South America, Latin America are being unsocialized by every election that comes on. So the fact that you, for some reason, might want to be a Democratic Socialist because it's not a Republican, you know, you don't want something that you should want something that works, not something that is almost as good.
14: Well, every name I just read you, and you know this.
0: Yep.
14: You know, some listeners don't, but you know this. Every name I just read is a radical left-wing Democrat.
0: Absolutely.
14: And half of them had something to do with the Trump-Russia collusion hoax.
0: Yep.
14: And what we have, regardless of how bad, quotes, how bad you think you may have it today, your life will never be this good again if they take control of the House and the Senate. They will throw that southern border wide open.
0: Yep.
14: And there will be no turning back. There will be no getting over. So, and they're counting on us to vote on two issues. One is data centers.
0: Yep.
14: And the other one is Husted.
0: First off, and can I jump in? Data centers, the support for data centers is exactly the opposite in China as it is here.
14: Yep. They think, and of course gas prices, they're counting on you voting on one issue, and if you vote the way they think you're going to vote, you're going to turn control of this country over to the most radical group of politicians ever assembled in one place in American history.
0: Yep.
14: I can't put it from you notice they're not running on transgender surgery for kids.
0: Not anymore.
14: Not anymore. ABC News said there's a trend developing across the country where candidates aren't debating anymore. It's because the Democrats won't debate.
0: Just ask Amy Acton. Well, she won't tell you because she won't debate.
14: Yeah, but they're afraid of questions they may be asked that they don't want to answer. And people need to wake up and realize that, like Ross Perot said, that sound you hear is our jobs going south of the border.
0: Yep.
14: What the flushing you hear is our country going down the toilet because of your vote. Your kids have the rightful are rightfully going to inherit this country.
0: Yeah.
14: Unless the Democrat Party gives it away to a bunch of immigrants that will vote for them, and they know that, and they're going to give them something for nothing, and in 10 or 15 years, your kids are going to hate you for giving their country away.
0: Diamond, I got to roll. Thank you.
14: Take care, bud.
0: Take care. Good point. By the way, Cleveland 2, White Sox nothing. Yay. WNIR Kent Akron.
15: With another woman, Flynn maintaining his innocence.
16: As I stand here before God, who is my ultimate judge, I am not lying. When I say I did not kill my wife, I will continue to fight for my innocence as long as the Lord allows me to. Since I did not kill my wife.
15: The Supreme Court hearing a major climate change case today. ABC's Drevin Dwyer reports.
17: A lot of cities are saying their budgets are really been hit hard as the impacts from climate change, from global warming, start to impact their infrastructure and other elements in the city. We're talking about those hotter temperatures requiring some communities that didn't have air conditioners, say, in their public schools, now needing to add them. And so Boulder went to state court hoping to sue oil companies, which are driving global warming under public nuisance law to get those companies to chip in.
15: Lawyers for the oil companies have argued a city can't file a lawsuit because that's in the purview of the federal government. The CDC and the State Department are monitoring a suspected case of the plague, which killed a person who worked at a medical research facility in Russia. That country's infectious disease agency yesterday said the person was diagnosed with pneumonia of an unknown cause. President Trump weighing in today.
18: Well, we're looking at it very strongly. We just heard about it. And they call it pneumonia. And pneumonia, you know, years ago you could treat pneumonia easier. The microbes and the germs have gotten stronger disproportionately, but we'll help them.
15: Trump is campaigning in Nebraska ahead of the midterms. You're listening to ABC News.
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15: Protests are growing right now at Cornell over how the university handled an alleged case of gang rape in 2024. Jamie Clydman is a former sex crimes prosecutor in Manhattan and tells ABC News the Tompkins County District Attorney's Office should have taken action when seeing the statement that Jane Doe, the alleged victim, gave to police.
21: I don't know how a prosecutor can look at a six-page statement that was taken by the Cornell police without any indication as to whether they specialized in sexual assault, whether they had training to speak to victims, and based on that six-page statement, decide we're not going to go forward with any criminal charges.
15: The Pentagon has pulled more than a dozen bombers from a British airbase, which was at the center of a suspected terror plot last month. ABC's Louis Martinez says the move means more U.S. aircraft will need time to get to the Middle East.
22: It's going to be longer flight times for these strategic bombers in case they are needed again. B-1 bombers have been used. They've flown from their bases in Texas and from South Dakota to carry out missions inside the Middle East over the last year. But potentially when you fly them out of Fairford, as happened on Sunday, what you end up with is a much longer flight distance, more multiple refuelings in order to get there and back.
15: Several people were arrested last week in connection with that incident, though all have since been released on bail. I'm Mike Dubusky, ABC News.
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6: -58 degrees under plenty of sunshine at 6:07. Ron Potesta reporting.
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7: I was just thinking, yeah. 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
6: Yeah. 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
6: 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Election Day is November the 3rd. Two Maslin football players are ineligible for the remainder of the season. Senior Brayton Feister and his brother, Junior Bryden Feister, are ineligible for the second half of the season after transferring from Archbishop Hoban in Akron. Brayton Feister is a 6'3", 230-pound linebacker and running back. He's verbally committed to play football at the University of Oregon next season. Now, OHSAA guidelines state that student-athletes who move from a home in one district into a home in another district are eligible for a transfer exception. However, OHSAA documents must prove the move was not for athletic reasons. According to those documents, the Feister family was unable to prove a bona fide change of residence. Their exemption was denied on September 28th. The Feister brothers were also suspended in June by the OHSAA from competing in the 2027 state wrestling tournament. Now, that action was for alleged poor behavior at last season's wrestling championships. The Feister brothers are

0: two of six football players whose eligibility is in question for the Massillon Tigers football team. There is a case to be heard in Stark County Court tomorrow that's going to allegedly clear all of that up. An Akron man is recovering from injuries from a hit-and-run crash that occurred Saturday night at the intersection of Merriman Road and Memorial Parkway. He has been identified as Robert Kelly. Kelly was walking his family dog, Snickerdoodle, when he was about midway through the crosswalk when he and the dog were hit. Kelly was has suffered a fractured leg, a possible dislocated hip, and a concussion. Unfortunately, Snickerdoodle, the 5-year-old miniature poodle, was killed in the crash. Kelly is thankful for the numerous motorists that stopped and helped him after the crash. Akron Police Lieutenant Michael Murphy reports that a witness saw a dark-colored vehicle hit the pair and then fled the scene. Anyone with information is encouraged to call the Akron Police Department at 330-375-2490, or you can call Summit County Crime Stoppers at 330-434-COPS. And finally, President Donald Trump is going to return to the Buckeye State in 1 week. Yep, Monday, October the 12th, the president will be in Youngstown at the Covelli Center. The campaign will begin at 4:30 p.m. Trump is scheduled to speak at 6 p.m. That also happens to be Columbus Day, which is a federal holiday. Trump is heavily focusing in on Ohio, a state that he has won three times, including by 11 percentage points in 2024. Ohio has several big races this year as Republican Senator John Husted faces a tough race with Democrat Sherrod Brown. Governor Mike DeWine appointed Husted to replace now Vice President J.D. Vance, and Husted is running for the remainder of Vance's term. Trump plans to rally supporters for Vivek Ramaswamy, who's running against the Democrat, Ohio Department of Health Director Dr. Amy Adkin, who, ironically enough, is a graduate of Youngstown State University. Ohio Democrats have not won a gubernatorial race since 2006. Polling is suggesting a very competitive race this year. And just a reminder, you can get the local news anytime at WNIR.com, sponsored by CNB Homes. Contact them today at 330-730-2025. We will take a look at sports, traffic, and the weather coming up.
1: Just call me a goober. Oh, gubernatorial. I'm
0: gubernatorial.
1: Sorry.
0: I didn't call you a goober.
1: Okay, gotcha.
0: Okay,
2: for
0: gotcha.
2: 50 years, Sherrod Brown voted how he was told. 1975 to today, different presidents, different issues, but Sherrod Brown's vote never changed. Higher taxes, Brown voted for them. Open borders, Brown voted for them. Sex changes for kids, Sherrod Brown supported that too. When Washington Democrats needed Brown's vote, he gave it every time. Sherrod Brown voted with Biden, 97%. Schumer, 95%. Bernie Sanders, 92%. That was the Democrat Party he joined 50 years ago. But times have changed. Now extremists are taking over. They're not asking for your vote. They're coming for your country. And Sherrod Brown will fall in line. He always does. Sherrod Brown, times changed. His vote never does. Paid for by SLF PAC and not authorized by any candidate or candidate committee. SLFPAC.org. SLF PAC is responsible for the content of this ad.
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0: All right, game two of the American League Division Series between the Guardians and the White Sox underway. Now, the Guardians have a 2-0 lead in the top of the fourth inning. However, the White Sox are threatening. Runners at first and second, nobody outs. Again, top of the fourth, Guardians leading the White Sox 2-0. Traffic is moving on over and moving swimmingly. Let's keep it that way as we hope to get everyone home safely on this Monday afternoon and now early evening. Speaking of evening, let's take a look at the evening forecast, where it's going to be clear and it's going to be really chilly as we have an overnight low of 36 degrees. Tomorrow, mostly sunny skies with a high of 64. Tomorrow night, clear skies, not as cold, but it will be chilly. We'll have a low of 43. And then on Wednesday, spectacular day, except for a few afternoon clouds. It'll be mainly sunny with a high around 75. It is currently 58 degrees at the Talk of Akron, WNIR. And in late news, late breaking news, it would seem the raccoon who stole Bob Golic's sandwich from outside had this to say, and I quote, "Socialism rocks. Take that, you ignorant bastard."
1: Oh, my God. Oh, my God. And you know what? You know what's sad?
0: Yeah.
1: Is that that raccoon family lives here illegally.
0: Oh, I know they do.
1: They have not proven that they moved here to be raccoons.
0: Somebody call up the OHSAA and see if we can get these raccoons taken care of.
1: That's right. You know, we'll even give them a... I don't know, do they have raccoons in Mexico or Honduras or something? We could also send them back there.
0: I believe that's called Sunday dinner.
1: My buddy goes, if you have a raccoon and you trap them, you got to take them at least 10 miles away, or they come back.
0: Yeah.
1: So.
0: Yeah. All I know is whenever a bird poops on my car, I take out a big old plate of those buffalo wings, and I eat it in front of the bird as if to say, I'm not messing around here, pal.
1: That's right.
0: Yeah.
1: This might be somebody you know.
0: Yeah, I'm not messing around here. Don't ever do that to me again.
1: I've never been pooped on by a bird, but I saw a buddy of mine get pooped on one time on his forehead.
0: Oh, ouch.
1: It was the funniest thing I've ever seen, and I've never, at that point, I've always said, go ahead and poop. Do what you got to do, because sometimes it's just really entertaining.
0: Okay.
1: So
0: RBI base hit for the White Sox. Still runners at first and second. Nobody out. It's now 2-1. Mr. Williams has got to get out of this little mess that he's in here.
1: Yeah, no kidding.
0: Yeah. Yep, yep, yep.
1: Hey, by the way, when's Trump coming in?
0: Monday.
1: Okay.
0: Yes, 1 week from today, he'll be in Youngstown at the Gavelli Center.
1: You want to do my show? If I can get invited.
0: If you can get invited, I actually would love to do your show.
1: Buffalo wings.
0: Probably never get invited to a Trump get together.
1: Okay.
0: But if you can, I would be more than happy to do your show.
1: Okay. Before I call a bunch of people and see if I can and get somebody to cuz I've never been to one of his things.
0: Yeah. Yet. I don't know. I don't think Youngstown State's going to have anything to do with this. I think it's more of the Cavelli Center, of which I do know someone. So let me make a phone call. He's not necessarily He's more with a hockey team than he is with a Cavelli Center, but the Cavelli Center is where the hockey team plays.
1: So they may know somebody who knows somebody.
0: Yeah, so you might know someone who knows someone
1: How about Jaleel McLaughlin? Do you think maybe he knows somebody?
0: Oh, he knows. He doesn't have to He doesn't have to pay for any beer in Youngstown.
1: That was like the coolest thing.
0: But the thing that bothered me is you only gave him one carry.
1: I know.
0: I mean, come on. The dude scored from 38 yards
1: now,
0: out.
1: Was it a run or
0: that
1: was it a catch?
0: Run.
1: Okay, so
0: that was a run. He handed him the ball, and he skirted.
1: Oh, that's right. I did see it. That's
0: right. He skirted past two Steelers and juked another one.
1: For those who don't know, number 38. Jaleel McLaughlin.
0: Yeah.
1: Running back, came from Youngstown State.
0: Yeah.
1: The Penguins.
0: Yep.
1: Ran 28 yards for a touchdown. One of the touchdowns the Browns had the other night. And when they said, oh, my God, he's from Youngstown. And then we saw another guy, Youngstown State. Then we saw another guy that went to Ohio State, Judkins.
0: He scored a touchdown.
1: And then
0: Harold Fannin from Bowling Green.
1: From Bowling Green and Canton McKinley.
0: Yeah, and he scored two touchdowns.
1: And he scored two. I mean, this is.
0: It was an Ohio effort.
1: It was. I felt left out. I felt like I should be helping somehow. So I went and got another sandwich.
0: There you go.
1: Yeah, that's all I could do.
0: Okay, well, hey, I mean, if you're getting another sandwich, that means I gotta go over there before the raccoon gets over there.
1: Bastard! I swear to
0: God. I'm telling you, man.
1: I'm gonna choke him out. For any of you PETA people out there, I will say this: I think raccoons are the coolest things. I've seen people who have pet raccoons.
0: Yeah,
1: and it's cool. But I tell you what: if you ever see me choking out a raccoon.
0: It's because they ate your food.
1: Because they ate my food.
0: Yeah.
1: By the way, they've got the hands, too. If they want to try to, you know, I got into it with a guy named Mickey Marvin, number 65 from the Raiders.
0: Yeah.
1: One time. He took a cheap shot at me when I was playing for the Browns. I stopped. He hit me late. I turned around. I grabbed him by the throat under his mask.
0: Yeah.
1: And then I realized he's like 6'6". And his hand shot at him going, wow, his arms are long. And he got me by the throat. And my fingers were just like, where the hell did the flesh go? I got nothing to grab onto. And, of course, we both have mouthpieces in.
0: Yeah.
1: And we're going, it was like we were being censored.
0: Oh, yeah.
1: Without being censored.
0: Beautiful.
1: Yeah, it was something else. Now, in all seriousness, though, it's interesting with this Feaster thing.
0: Yeah.
1: Because, I mean, do you really, if you move, I mean, didn't they literally, I've heard that they moved into a house.
0: They literally moved into the Maslin School District, which, again.
1: And bought a house.
0: This is where I'm going to disagree with the OHSAA.
1: Yeah.
0: Because if you're buying a house.
1: Yeah.
0: In the school district.
1: Yeah.
0: I don't care if it's just because they want to play football. Not only did they buy this house, they're also going to be paying the school taxes from Ashland, Washington. So,
1: I mean, does anybody say we're not going to let them go to school because, you know, they went there because the school because it's got a great educational opportunity. You know, they just went there for the educational opportunity. Well, that's just stupid. And saying, when we moved back here, I said, I'm going to Solon because the education was great.
0: Yeah.
1: And the athletics was great.
0: Yeah.
1: And so we moved, and nobody said, oh, my God, Golic moved from the West Coast and came back here.
0: Yeah.
1: I mean, it really and truly seems like there's somebody kind of greasing the Richards.
0: I hate to bring this up.
1: Okay.
0: But it was brought up during the newscast. Do you really think that these two kids kind of put a bullseye on them when one of them decided to grab his crotch at the end of at the end of a wrestling match? And because of that, they've already been told you're not going to be doing any wrestling next year. You're gone.
1: Yeah.
0: We can't punish. We can't take your title away, but we're going to make damn sure you're not going to be wrestling again next year, which is this year. I'd like to think that the OHSAA isn't that bad.
1: Petty?
0: But good Lord.
1: Well, I've got a friend of mine who, and I saw what he did.
7: And she said he has been antagonized by some of these people from other schools.
0: Yeah.
7: Who go and antagonize him at wrestling tournaments. And so he basically, it was directed towards that person, to which I say, it doesn't matter if there's an explanation. 99.9% of the people don't know what the explanation is. I mean, you can't do that. You know, you can't do the crotch grab or flip off. I mean, you can run up on the stands and grab the person and beat the crap out of them. I mean, get arrested and stuff, but at least you know what the deal was.
0: Okay, now, according to the Beacon Journal, the little thing with Hoban.
7: Those Canadians?
0: No. The family and Hoban, it kind of went sideways after Bryden won his second title. Quoting a who the heck is the person here? A representative from the OHSAA. Stated on March the 27th, 2026, Hoban sent the Feister family a letter concerning their refusal to complete the assigned disciplinary consequences and scheduled a disciplinary council meeting. This was after the debacle that went down at the OHSAA state wrestling tournament in March. The family did not attend.
7: Okay.
0: The evidence demonstrated that the move did not compel the transfer. Rather, the desire to transfer compelled the move. That's what the OHSAA is determining, because basically they're saying, okay, so you guys, you didn't do what Hoban told you to do. You wanted to leave Hoban, go to any other school, and we're not really down with that because you should have done what you did over at Hoban.
7: Yeah.
0: Okay. But again, I go back to the whole thing. Wait a second. I don't know how wealthy this family is, but good God, they bought a home in the Massillon School District. They're going to be paying the Massillon taxes.
7: Yeah.
0: I mean,
7: yeah.
0: I'm sorry. That's commitment enough for me.
7: And if you say they only moved there for the athletics.
0: Of course.
7: Well, what's that problem? I mean, what did Howard Ferguson do with people who moved into Lakewood or into Ohio with the St. Ed's wrestling program? I mean, the late Howard Ferguson, I'm using it as a thing. People bring people in all the time, whether it's their choice or not. But if somebody says, listen, I've got a better opportunity to be seen athletically if I go to Massillon than if I stay at Hoban. And when you look at millions of dollars in NIL money and potentially going from there to the NFL in tens of millions of dollars, I don't see the problem.
0: I mean,
7: if they buy the house, I mean, if you just say, hey, we're renting a loft.
0: Yeah, I mean, it's, as far as I know, they bought a house.
7: Yeah,
0: so, I mean,
7: they did.
0: You know, if they're not renting, okay. I kind of see both sides on this. Your argument that, Massillon's bigger profile than Hoban. Massillon's won one title since 72. Hoban's won a crap load. I mean, you can arguably say Hoban's the better team.
7: Yeah, either but not over history, though. We're talking about right now.
0: Yeah. I mean, either one.
7: What the family wants, they want right now. They want the exposure now. Now, he's already made the commitment to Oregon.
0: Yeah.
7: So, I mean, I don't know. So I guess it's more for the brother than for anything else.
0: Yeah, and the younger one is only a junior. So, you know.
7: And as bad as Oregon's playing.
0: Yeah.
7: News at 11.
0: Yeah, no kidding. Man, that's not a good program right now. I mean, they're not as bad as Penn State, but,
7: I got a feeling that we're not going to be seeing them signing them and changing their mind and saying, we're not going to Oregon, we're going to Notre Dame.
0: Yeah. Well,
7: no.
0: Probably not.
7: Probably not.
0: Yeah, so. Probably not.
7: Anyway.
0: 2-1, bottom of the fourth inning. Guardians lead the White Sox. Guardians got out of trouble.
7: Yeah. And a raccoon's up by one.
0: And the raccoon is up one big sandwich.
7: It's a big sandwich.
0: Yeah, I'm surprised by that. I'm really surprised by that.
7: I got the text from DoorDash saying, here it is, and I saw it sitting there. And I'm going, well, first I went out, and it wasn't there.
0: Yeah.
7: And I go, what the hell? It's been like an hour. I mean, maybe they ran out of gas.
0: Yeah.
7: Came back in, saw the text that said, here's a picture. I took a picture of the bag sitting there by the door. And then I went back out, and I'm looking around, and there's a sandwich bag sitting halfway up the building.
0: Yeah.
7: Halfway up the side of the building.
0: Yeah, and I went over and grabbed it and noticed that it had been ripped, about a 7 or 8 inch rip.
7: Yeah.
0: Instead of taking it where you get a wide opening.
7: Yeah.
0: No, this baby wanted to do it that way.
7: I mean, if those raccoons had used their heads, they could have opened it like the normal way, and I could have blamed you or Kim.
0: True that.
7: Oh, you were too. You were Kim ate my sandwich.
0: Mm-mm, not me.
7: But not them.
0: I'm on a diet now after Friday.
7: Oh, that's right. You got yelled at.
0: Yeah. You have no idea.
7: Ugh. I guess it's good to have a doctor who yells at you
0: more so
7: than one that goes, ah, no, you're all right.
0: Yeah, later in the month, I get to have some fun.
7: Woo-hoo. Oh, you can do one of the stress tests?
0: I got to do a stress test, yeah.
7: Oh, my God.
0: Yeah.
7: I'm like, why would I want to do that if I don't stress that much anymore? Yeah.
0: He goes, do you think you can handle that? I said, I did it 5 years ago. What's changed? He goes, you're old. I'm like, true.
7: I mean, I didn't run a 40 back when I played for the Browns. Why would I do? Why would I run on a treadmill now?
0: Exactly.
7: Jeez.
0: I'm not going to run a treadmill.
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7: I just got a thing. I guess it's Instagram. It goes from a train that goes from Grand Rapids, Michigan, to Seattle. And what the hell is going on there? And it's like, let's see, lush evergreen forest before arriving at King Street. From just $3.05 for a seat. So it goes from Grand Rapids, Michigan to Seattle on a train, on one of those trains you see on like a White Christmas. You know, most people didn't fly. $305, Grand Rapids to Seattle. And I don't know, it doesn't say. Is it one day? Is it 2 days? 57 hours? 55 hours? I would want to get one of the rooms. I wonder how much a room is with a little sleeper in it. If I'm going to take a snapper. I'm going to take a little snapper. I've always wanted to take one of those trains. And I don't know what it is. It's the romantic side of me. You know, the side opposite from wanting to knock the crap out of people. I want the romantic side of me wants to sit in one of those little train things and little room and say, hey, I'm going to take a little nap. Hey, let's go to the dining car and go get a club sandwich and a highball. Let's go get a club sandwich and a highball. Wasn't that like the big thing back in the 50s? Whatever. Highballs, lowballs, whatever the case may be. 330-673-1234. Okay, let me just put that in there. Rapids to Seattle. of course, then I've got to hitchhike back to Cleveland and Akron from Seattle. So I'm guessing that I'm guessing. Anyway, 330-673-1234. You're up next. Hello.
9: Hey, when you order your sandwich for the raccoon, make sure you put an order of fries in there for him.
7: Oh, you know what? I felt bad. But, you know, fries don't travel well. They start cooling off. And even though they have those cute little fingers, they're not very good with the ketchup packets.
9: Yeah, right. Raccoons are pretty mean. You know, if you ever know anybody that coon hunts, they could tear a dog up if you get enough of raccoons on.
7: Hey, really?
9: Oh yeah.
7: I don't know. They look kind of cute. I've seen people who have them as pets, but then again, I've seen people who have otters as pets, and they've got big claws too. So what the hell?
9: Boy. Yeah, but. I'm looking at the calendar, and this 16th is Boss's Day.
7: Boss's Day?
9: Yeah. Are they talking about boss at your employment or the boss at your house?
7: You know, we're going to have to do a little research on that.
9: Yeah.
7: That could go either way.
9: Well, but then again, some Fridays you're with both your bosses on the same day.
7: Oh boy, yeah, yeah. Like I said, so, but it's not boss. Those aren't bosses' day. So,
9: oh, okay.
7: I love that.
9: So I have this lawsuit for suing the companies for climate. How in the world are they going to prove the climate change is a natural effect?
7: Yeah.
9: How are they going to prove that these companies are responsible for climate change?
7: They can't. They will try to put them in a financial situation where it's better to settle than to keep fighting them, but they can't. There's no, unless they're pouring poison directly like into a river or something.
9: Mm-hmm.
7: You know, you're not doing anything different than anybody else.
9: Yeah. But you get cleaner coal and scrubbers and all that kind of stuff. And,
7: yeah.
9: But not only that, down in southern Ohio there, north of Marietta, there's a natural gas burning electric plant.
7: Okay.
9: About a 38-mile marker in that. But they should just build, we have a lot of natural gas in this country.
7: Yeah. I just can't understand why we're still talking about this, because you know there is no climate change. Climate change is on its own anyway,
9: right?
7: And from one year to the next, so ultimately, you know, it's going to happen,
9: right?
7: Unless, like I said, unless of course you're pouring tons of something that is recognizable into the river or into the air or something like that. Other than that, you know, normal operations of these places. I mean, even the coal plants. These coal plants should be opened back up again. I mean, they were doing clean coal. And if you're a liberal and you want to say, oh, there's no such thing as clean coal, I say to you, okay, there's a such thing as cleaner coal. It's, you know, coal is a black chunk that you probably got, if you're a liberal, you probably got from Santa Claus. But it is, it's not what it is when it's in a chunk form. It's what it does when it burns. And if you're able to filter, double filter, triple filter, any of the exhaust, then it makes things better. So yeah, this is such crap. This is just somebody trying to keep this whole climate change thing going, which it should just be, somebody should just put the kibosh on this.
9: Yeah, I'm not liberal, but when I was a kid, that's all I got was lumps of coal.
7: That's right. Well, you know, I was joking with the liberals, but, you know, sometimes even little conservative kids have problems.
9: So One more thing.
0: Yeah.
9: I'm listening early as I was driving early, they were talking about that Cornell University, and
0: yes.
9: I think it was another radio station, but they said, well, when it happened, all those guys wrote a letter of reflection, and it was okay. That's all they had to do, write a letter of reflection about doing that.
7: Wow.
9: Now, is that supposed to pacify that woman?
7: I guess. I guess. I don't know what that is. You know, there was also some emails that or texts that had gone by, and where she had originally, they're saying, these are what they're saying with the emails and the text, that she had said there really wasn't anything that was illegal. Only so-and-so or a couple guys were out of place. So I don't know. I mean, I don't think we have all the information just yet. So
9: you wouldn't think that would happen at one of those colleges, do you?
7: No. You would think that they would be, but then again, they're not in class anymore because of the liberal professors. So they got some free time when they're done protesting. They have some free time so they can go and rape people, I guess.
9: And as I was driving, I heard you say one thing that makes sense. If they wanted to spend their time and waste time and money protesting about no kings, they should be out there protesting about us getting gouged by these companies.
7: Yeah, yeah.
9: Not only the gas companies, but they're like groceries, too. Some of them, I mean.
7: Sure.
9: The cost, the ratio of the cost increase, it doesn't match what they're doing.
7: No, it doesn't. And the thing is, if we had a king, or we had a dictator, or we had an authoritarian, or whatever you want to call it, they wouldn't be allowed to protest. They would be taken, they would be arrested and taken off the street. So they're wasting their time. You know, they're sitting there saying, hold my sign. I don't know if I should go get a Starbucks or a Dunkin' Donut. If you want to do something, go and grab your little crayons and your poster boards and head to a gas station or a grocery store or somewhere where, you know, you can literally look and say, wow, this is more than it should be.
9: Right. That's correct.
7: Yeah.
9: Hope they do it. Hope
7: all right. Listening. Thank you. Thank you.
9: Have a good evening.
7: You're up next. Hello.
10: Hey, how's it going?
7: Good. Thank you. How are you?
10: Let me get back over. Oh, not too bad. Just fixing dinner. No, I'm not fixing it. My wife is.
7: Oh, okay. Well, that's nice.
10: I'm washing her, I guess. I don't know. Getting in the way. What do we do?
7: That's right. Move your feet. Get out of the way. I'm trying to, to get to the fridge.
10: I make a couple dishes. Pretty good. She makes me make them now because I make them. She said, and this is reverse kind of psychology.
7: No.
10: She tells me I make them better than her. She says, you make them so much better. Well, not you make them. Yeah, right.
7: You make them better than I do. Well, definitely reverse psychology.
10: Well, yeah, and it's super simple, though, so that's the only reason why. There's, like, two ingredients, chicken and Hellman's and some Parmesan cheese, and that's about it.
7: That sounds good.
10: That's it.
7: That sounds
10: that's
7: really
10: it.
7: Good. You know what we had last night? We had chicken. Karen put it in flour, eggs, and breadcrumbs, but then also mixed in like honey, and it was it was really interesting tasting.
10: Super tender. Yeah.
7: Yep.
10: I know a guy that has a diner that they actually soak theirs in some type of a honey marinade.
7: Really? Okay.
10: Oh yeah, and it's cut with a fork. Some of the best stuff ever.
7: Oh. God, this sounds good.
10: They're in, like, North Hill of Akron.
7: Yeah.
10: Yeah, they've been around a long time. It's a man's name. I'm not going to say it.
7: Yeah. Appreciate it.
10: Yeah. Good place. But, yeah, they have actually a couple few things that's really good there. Some, like, dumpling soup.
7: Oh.
10: Chicken and dumpling soup.
7: Yep.
10: Every day. Yeah, that's homemade. Yeah, all that.
7: That sounds really good.
10: Yeah, it's super good. If you ever get a chance, or I don't know if you can look it up on that, one of them food things like the, you know, DoorDash or whatever.
7: Yeah.
10: Maybe they're on there. I don't know. Oh, it's super good stuff. Yeah. Reuben. They got a Reuben.
7: I love the Reubens. Well, I'll see if I'll see what the raccoons want. You know, maybe this.
10: Yeah, right. It's, if you order the Reuben, though, just tell them to put it on the chips because they give you, like, these kettle-cooked chips that are nice and hard. And if you haven't set it on the chips, it keeps your bread from getting soggy.
7: Yeah. Oh, I like that.
10: That's all you got to do when you order those. You tell them, set my bread on the chips. I've tried to get these places to do that, like, as a rule, and they're hard-headed.
7: Mm-hmm.
10: They just won't do it. So I just tell people, it's like, when you tell them to get it, tell them to lay it on the chips because then it doesn't get soggy. And it's, like, pleasant. I just think it's the way it should be. You know what I mean? I mean, come on. Why else are you buying these hard kettle-cooked chips? Because regular chips, they're just going to get soggy and it's going to be a mess.
7: Yeah. I like the kettle-cooked. Yeah, my wife doesn't. She doesn't like those. She likes the thin ones, and I'm just like, nah, I want to.
10: Women have soft mouths, so they don't like it.
7: That's what it is, because you know what? Kettle-cooked chips do cut chop a little bit.
10: Yeah, they don't eat Captain Crunch either.
7: That's right. That's such a good point. Captain Crunch will tear you apart.
10: Yeah. That separates the men from the boys, man.
7: That's right. I almost feel like a boy telling you that the first time I did Captain Crunch, and I think when I was a kid, it was a cold day, and so I warmed up the milk and I poured it on the Captain Crunch, and Captain Crunch gets all like smooshy, gooey, and it was like pure sugar. It was just like, oh my god, how incredible is this? And I didn't have the lacerations. Yeah,
10: right. Cuts down on the lacerations.
7: Yep.
10: Oh, that stuff's tough, man.
7: Yeah.
10: What else? Oh, hey, this thing about the Browns.
7: Yeah.
10: I figured it out.
7: Man. Okay.
10: Because the Browns of now are not the Browns of when.
7: Okay.
10: Now, they still wear the costume, all right?
7: Okay.
10: The part's gone, man. You got to talk to Baltimore. Tell them Baltimore owes you. Brown, you know what I'm saying? That's who you played for.
7: You know what? Doggone it. I wish, you know
10: I
7: what?
10: I think that's it.
7: I should have thought about that. I don't look as
10: but
7: good.
10: Check it out.
7: I don't look as
10: you
7: good in purple,
10: now.
7: But.
10: Well, you got an in now with Munkin. Munkin is from the Browns organization originally.
7: Right.
10: Like, he's from the old Browns.
7: Yeah. When I've talked to him a couple times, when I first talked to him, we seemed to have a nice, seemed to have a connection. I didn't even think about
10: of
7: that.
10: Of course. Of course you do.
7: That's a good point. Okay, well.
10: That's important because we need to get that old Browns, we need to get that back. Because there's something that's just, and I think, I don't know. I'm not saying anything. I'm just telling you, if he can keep these kids in the mindset that they've been in the first four games of this season from the second quarter on, and he's consistently done this for more games than I've seen a coach do it in a little while.
7: Yep.
10: So that's all I'm saying.
7: I can't argue with you, man. I'll tell you, I have been – I talked to a lot of people, and they all went, man, we stayed up all night and watched that game till the end. And, you know, normally it's like halftime, you go, oh, crap, I'm going to sleep. I need a nap, something like that. But, they're fun to watch now.
10: A double, a shot, and a beer.
7: And a shot and a beer, and then a nap. Yeah.
10: Right.
7: All right, man. I appreciate the call.
10: Thanks a lot.
7: Let me get a couple spots, and we'll be right back.
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7: All right, welcome back. I'm sorry. I'm not even going to. You know what? I shouldn't even bring it up. I won't bring it up. Because, you know, first off, data centers are important. We need them. Secondly, property tax, you know, good luck with that. And thirdly, gas taxes. You can't cut gas taxes. My God, are you kidding me? You can do a gas tax holiday briefly, but you can't cut it. You can't cut gas tax. I mean, you gotta have a government that actually has money in it. And if somebody says, hey, I'm going to take, I don't even know what party anybody belongs to anymore. If I get, I get this whole, well, you know, we're not going to do this and this and this. Now, I understand that Trump says, you know, we're going to cut taxes. But when Trump cuts taxes, one of the great things that happens is that more people bring money back into the country. And every quarter that Trump is president, because of his taxes, and I know a lot of people won't want to believe this, but it's true. He has a record number of tax revenue. when you're talking about local stuff, you know, you can't just not have taxes. Because how do you work a program? I mean, how do you run a city? How do you run a state? How do you do any of that stuff? I mean, it's, you know, come on, man. 330-673-1234, the toll free number 800-669-4100. Holy, I'm sorry, I'm hangry. You're up next. Hello.
21: Hello, Bob.
7: Hey, what's up?
21: Oh, not too much. Hey, three things real quick before before we end this day. One, I got gas today. We're in Trumbull County where I live, and it's the cheapest I've seen it so far after this gas thing passed. You know, $3.30 a gallon.
7: Wow.
21: So that's the cheapest I've seen. Now, it may be around $3.15 or something, but
7: yeah.
21: I haven't seen it. Everywhere I've been, I've been out driving around.
7: I still see $3.59, $3.79. So, like I said, if people want to protest, get your markers out and your poster boards and stop writing No Kings. Go out there and say, you know, no exorbitant gas prices.
21: Yeah, I think they're trying to scalp some people and they're keeping the prices up, you know what I mean?
7: Well, you know, we have a certain ignorance, and it's like we don't, and I mean that in a good way, we don't know how much they bought a load of gas for. So we don't really know when they bought it, how much they bought it for, how much they have to sell it for in order to make a profit. But, you know, gas goes both ways. Sometimes the price goes up, sometimes the price goes down. So, you know, they ought to have figured it out by now.
21: Yeah, and the other two things real quick was DeWine. First of all, as a staunch conservative, I'll be glad when his term is up.
7: Yeah.
21: He's got a lot of Democratic, more importantly, liberal tendencies about him.
7: Yep.
21: And he wasn't for this tax anyway, I don't think. He was worried about the roads.
7: I think you're right. I think he was the last one, but you know, but he has a point. You know, we need money for the roads, but then again, weren't we supposed to get that from the toll roads? But then again, I digress. So
21: yeah. And the other thing was, a little light moment here.
7: Yeah,
21: kudos to Chick-fil-A. What a great restaurant, fast food, the best chicken sandwich ever. It's a God-oriented, you know, as long as they keep their beliefs in God, I hope they never sell to somebody else. They'll open it on Sunday, and it'll all go to hell then, you know, because they got to honor the Sabbath. But what a marvelous restaurant. I love them so much. But anyway, you were talking about raccoons and packets of ketchup and that.
7: Yes.
21: Chick-fil-A got – have you ever seen their ketchup packs? It's like a bottle, and you pull it back, and you can dip your item in it rather than trying to tear those packets that McDonald's or Taco Bell has their sauce in or Burger King and spraying it. I've got it on my sprayed my face with it. I got it on my shirt. It's out of my hand. It's a pain in the ass trying to get it. And then you squeeze it all the way to the end of one of the Burger King packs or McDonald's. You get it all over your hand. Chick-fil-A. Truly blessed by God. They got it. You pull it back. It's like a ketchup bottle, and you can dip your waffle fries or whatever you have you know, in it. What a brilliant. I'm surprised, you know, the rest of them haven't tried to copy that. But I wanted to put that out there because if you ever went to Chick-fil-A and saw those little ketchup bottles, yeah, you know, I've taken a few home.
7: I mean, yeah, well, you know, I get my Chick-fil-A at the football games, at the high school football games, although – when I went to watch Streetsboro at Ravenna, I came to realization that Ravenna doesn't carry Chick-fil-A sandwiches. So for the first time, I actually had a Chick-fil-A drive-through. I went to it, and man, there was a crap load of people on a Friday night waiting to go through Chick-fil-A. And thank God they're popping those things. They're popping those meals out pretty quickly.
21: That place is a gold mine. I wish I would have got in on that from the ground floor. We started going through it down in Georgia where it was founded by, I forget his name, Kathy something.
7: Yeah.
21: Name, but
7: yeah.
21: What an establishment. But take care.
7: All right, man. Thank you very much. Take care. Bye-bye. So you can't get Chick-fil-A on a Friday night, or excuse me, on a Sunday, and you can't go to Hobby Lobby. I know. A lot of people don't want to go to Hobby Lobby. But I do. Sometimes I go, hey, I want to go look into Christmas stuff. But I can't go to Hobby Lobby because they're shut down also. They close down on Sundays. So it forces me to kick back and do watch football instead of do macrame. WNIR Kent Akron.
2: 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Tonight at Cornell University. A Justice for Survivors protest calling for sexual assault prevention.
3: Stop calling it the Cornell 7. It's Cornell. The systems placed by this university and the state of New York have allowed sexual assault culture to thrive and for rape to go unpunished.
4: They're demanding, according to their Instagram, that Cornell expel or revoke all of the alleged assaulters and implement mandatory sexual assault training for all students. This, as new records reviewed by ABC News reveal some of the fraternity brothers later accused of sexual assault at Cornell attempted to contain the allegations in the weeks following the incident. A former American Idol contestant convicted of murdering his wife sentenced to life in prison without the possibility of parole. Ohio prosecutors say Caleb Flynn was having an affair when he shot and killed his wife Ashley inside their bedroom. In a tearful statement before sentencing, Flynn spoke to his children and maintained his innocence.
6: As I stand here before God, who is my ultimate judge, I am not lying. When I say I did not kill my wife.
4: President Trump says the U.S. is ready to offer Russia assistance after reports of a suspected plague outbreak in southern Siberia. ABC's Lama Hassan.
22: Three neighboring countries, so that's Kazakhstan, Kyrgyzstan, as well as Uzbekistan, they've all stepped up their border controls. They say that they've put into place preventative measures that include sanitary quarantine control at checkpoints across the border.
4: Sources now tell ABC News that the man accused of attacking a fellow pilot on that Fly Dubai flight to Tel Aviv planned to crash the plane into Ben Gurion Airport. The United Kingdom Maritime Security Authority has received a report from the master of an oil tanker in the Strait of Hormuz that's been hit by an unknown projectile. The engine room is burning, crew fighting the fire. 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
4: This is the week that the Nobel Prizes are awarded, and today the committee awarded the prize in medicine to 3 researchers.
25: For their discoveries concerning light-gated ion channels and optogenetics.
4: The work of Carl Deseroth, Peter Hedman, and George Nagel combines light with genes to switch on and off neurons in living brains. State health officials say Pennsylvania has surpassed 1,000 measles cases this year, making it the largest state outbreak in more than 3 decades. That includes 198 hospitalizations and 5 deaths. When it comes to birds, one city isn't winging it anymore.
26: Pigeons and pigeon droppings have become such a problem, some officials in Boston want to scare these birds with this bird. Axios reports the MTBA, the Massachusetts Bay Transportation Authority, is asking falconry companies how raptors could help keep birds out of a system with more than 200 rapid transit and commuter rail stations. They've had it with pigeons fouling their property and hope to train raptors to intimidate and regulate. Wayne Cabot, ABC News.
4: The NFL has suspended line judge Jeff Seaman 2 games for swearing at Arizona Cardinals tight end Trey McBride during the team's loss to the New York Giants. Seaman was caught on camera cursing at McBride. Referee Adrian Hill was also suspended for inappropriate behavior in the Miami-Minnesota game. Dave Packer, ABC News.
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4: All right, welcome on into a Monday edition of the Ron Potesta Show on the Talk of Akron, WNIR 100 FM. As we go on the air, Braden Montgomery just hit a two-run double in the top of the sixth inning, giving the White Sox a 3-2 lead on the Guardians. Oh, boy, that game going on right now as we speak. White Sox leading the Guardians 3-2, still batting top of the fifth inning. All right, like the man said, to get on board, you can give me a call, 330-673-1234. That's 330-673-1234. Toll-free outside of Akron, 1-800-669-4100. That's 1-800-669-4100. Poll question, are you going to see President Trump in Youngstown next Monday? Are you going to see President Trump in Youngstown next Monday? The president is going to be speaking at the Cabelli Center in downtown Youngstown. That is where the Youngstown Phantoms play their hockey games. He will be... In all likelihood, a sellout crowd at the Cavelli Center. I think it holds like 6,500 people, maybe 7,000 people. Really, really nice facility, by the way. So if you're planning on going, you may want to get your tickets quick, fast, and in a hurry, because those bad boys will be they'll disappear faster than pasta at a Potesta family reunion, I promise you that. President Trump will be in Youngstown next Monday afternoon. I guess he's supposed to start speaking around 6:30 next Monday evening. So that should be interesting. Your sports poll question, who is the best one-loss team in the AFC? Well, you got 5 1-loss teams in the AFC. You got the Bills, the Jags, the Browns, the Ravens, and the Raiders. Take your pick from either of the five. 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Former American Idol singer Caleb Flynn is still saying, hey, I didn't kill my wife. Well, he's been found guilty of it. And he has been sentenced to life in prison without the chance of parole for the murder of his wife while he was having an affair. A judge in Miami County, that's outside of Columbus, threw down the sentence after 40-year-old Caleb Flynn was convicted by a jury last week. Prosecutors say he staged a home invasion in February

0: after shooting his wife, Ashley Flynn, a 37-year-old schoolteacher and volleyball coach. Caleb Flynn claimed a burglar killed her. Flynn did not advance to the main competition when he appeared on American Idol back in 2013. So he's going to jail for the rest of his life. Hopefully that doesn't get overturned, hopefully. Apparently, the United States has now withdrawn its bombers from a military airbase in England where a suspected terror plot prompted heightened security concerns. Police detained five men back on the 27th of September near RAF Fairford, Royal Air Force Fairford, after spotting suspicious vans. A sixth suspect, a British-Iranian dual national, was arrested later. All have been released on bail. British authorities suspect Iran's involvement, but details remain unclear. The base has been used by American bombers during conflicts in the Middle East. Iran denies any connection to the plot. Questions about security and intelligence failures have emerged, but the base is now considered to be safe. Chase Meideroth has just gotten a base hit, and that gives the White Sox a 4-2 lead as they have scored four runs in the top of the sixth inning, game two of the best of five American League Division Series between the Guardians and the Chicago White Sox. So, not good. Definitely not good. All right, 330-673-1234. Let's go to the phones. You're on the Ron Potesta Show.
1: No,
0: what's going on?
1: Talk, okay?
0: Shut up. You idiot. Go eat some oatmeal. Take some Preparation H. Good God. Good Lord. What else is going on? Over the weekend, I forgot to mention this. This is kind of funny. All the folks that thought David Hearn, the Olympic canoeist, was going to go to jail because he tore the lining on the Lincoln Memorial reflecting pool. Nah, a judge permanently dismissed the Trump administration's criminal case against the Olympic canoeist David Hearn. The case had nothing. Pirro had a July 31st court filing. She said that the Justice Department based its indictment on, and I'm quoting here, less than fulsome information. Yeah, it was BS from the start. I mean, I could have told you that. It was BS from the start. Fortunately, the Olympic canoeist doesn't have to go to trial, and there you go. I suppose we can talk a little bit about that if you wish. We can also talk about what is going on in Massillon. I know Old Man River doesn't want to have me talk about sports, but this is actually a news/sports story. There is a two brothers who went to school at Akron Hoban last year. Their parents bought a home in the Massillon, Washington school district, allowing these two kids to play at Massillon, Washington without having to deal with the transfer rule. Because if you purchase a home, then you should be able to go to school there and do your athletics there. Well, unfortunately, the OHSAA said, not so fast. The OHSAA alleges that the family was asking Sunbury Big Walnut, Wadsworth, Walsh Jesuit, Massillon, Washington, and Canton McKinley So in other words, according to the OHSAA, these schools were, well, basically the parents were parading their sons to these schools saying, hey, you know, do our kids fit here? What can we do here? Trying to make a deal, allegedly. And the OHSAA is saying, yeah, we're not convinced that you moved into the school for academic reasons. You kind of did a couple of things that we're not too fond of. So tomorrow morning at 8:30 at the Stark County Courthouse, we're going to get a decision one way or the other, determining whether these kids can play football for Maslin. And apparently there's six kids altogether. One of them has already been cleared to play the rest of the year. He moved into the district, and he moved in, I guess, from Euclid, and he's okay. But the other five, they're up in the air, especially these two kids. Brayton and Bryden Feister. These two kids are apparently, the OHSAA said, yeah, you're out. You're only going to play five games, and then that's it. And there was an appeal. Judge has lifted the restraining, or a judge said, nah, they can play in week seven, which they did. They didn't have a game in week six. So I don't know what the hell's going on. I guess we'll find out tomorrow. Let's go to the phone lines. You're on the Ron Potasto Show. What's going on?
1: Hey, Ron. How you doing?
0: Robert, what's going on, brother?
1: So I heard boys, you won Saturday.
0: Yeah, they did.
1: How did our quarterback do?
0: I don't know. I didn't look at the numbers. I was too busy doing some other things. I understand they looked really good, especially on D. So,
1: well, you have a bit. There'll be a new number one in FCS this week.
0: Okay.
1: Montana State lost at a winless Idaho team Friday night.
0: Oh, wow. Okay.
1: Yep. So right now, I'm thinking it's going to be South Dakota State who's going to be number one ranked tomorrow.
0: Well, I'm I would think that they would be.
1: It was on ESPN. I was shocked when I heard they lost to a winless Idaho team.
0: Huh. Yeah, I would have never guessed that.
1: I never saw it coming.
0: Yeah.
1: Plus, also they got Montana to deal with in that war at the end of the year.
0: Oh yeah.
1: So possible. Why is you replay our cards right? We get a top seven or eight.
0: Well, we'll see. I would think so. Mm-hmm. Yeah, I would think so.
1: Mm-hmm. Yeah. Anyway, I know you're a wrestling fan. We talked about superstar Bill Dundee.
0: Yeah.
1: When I heard he had dementia.
0: Ah. Well, that would explain a few things then. Okay.
1: Plus, another pro wrestler died last weekend.
0: The guy that, he was in the WWE, a light heavyweight.
1: Adrian Neville, yeah.
0: Yeah, yeah.
1: A story I heard is they had pay-per-view last Saturday. AEW did, and the day afterwards, they found him unconscious in a car by a restaurant.
0: Did they say what happened?
1: No, not yet.
0: Okay. All right. Well.
1: Yeah, I'm watching Guardians right now.
0: Yeah. Yeah, well, the bullpen has let him down.
1: Again.
0: Yep. Yep, bullpen has let him down big time.
1: What do you think about those two officials getting suspended?
0: Good for them, and good for the NFL to do that. You can't have officials yelling at the players for no reason. Well, good on the NFL for doing that.
1: Well, what happened was with one who got suspended because of what happened in Minnesota, a player ran into him.
0: Yeah.
1: But anyway, you know the officials are going to start crying and screaming bloody murder. For years, teams have been complaining about officials. Now it's finally come back to cost the officials.
0: Well, I mean, look, it's a tough job. I mean, not only are you getting it from the players, you're getting it from the fan base as well. I mean, it's a very difficult job, but it's a job that, you know, you know going in, hey, this is what we do, and we don't instigate anything, which some of these officials did, unfortunately.
1: Yep. Now, I just ordered a DVD of an old TV show from the 50s and 70s. I got a full season.
0: Okay.
1: The FBI.
0: Oh, nice. Yeah.
1: I left out, found a great deal.
0: All right.
1: All right, talk to you later.
0: All right, Robert, be good. 330-673-1234. I was kind of hoping he was going to say the man from Uncle. Yeah. I mean, we're going back into the 60s on that series. I remember in kindergarten, either kindergarten or first grade, you know the old lunch boxes? Oh, yeah, I had my Man from Uncle lunchbox. Heck yeah. I was all about the James Bond knockoff wannabe shows on TV, man.
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3: The talk of Akron,
0: Right, here's your weather forecast for tonight. Clear skies. It'll be downright chilly. We're going to have a low of 36 degrees. There is a very real chance of a bit of a frost tonight. And the low-lying areas, perhaps. Tomorrow, mainly sunny. Going to be gorgeous. You can basically say this for the next 5 days. Sunny skies with a high around 65 degrees. Tuesday night, clear skies, not as cold, though it will be chilly. We'll have a low of 43. And then on Wednesday, intervals of clouds and sunshine with a high Wednesday of 75. It is currently 53 degrees at the Talk of Akron, WNIR 100 FM. Your poll question for tonight, are you going to see President Trump in Youngstown, my backyard, next Monday? 23% of you are saying yes. Cast your vote now. Go to the website, WNIR.com. While you're there, partake in the sports poll question. Who is the best one-loss team in the AFC? 43% of you are saying the Buffalo Bills. I, to be honest with you, I don't think they are. I don't. I don't think the Bills are the best one-loss team in the AFC. I think the Jags are better. I think the Ravens could be better. I don't think the Browns are better. The Raiders could be better, too. Yeah, that game yesterday pissed me off something awful. Josh had his goober moment, and the management doesn't know how to put together a 52-man roster. Four corners, and one of them goes down. Now you have three corners. Oh, God, what a bunch of morons. Let's get back at it. You're on the Ron Potesta Show. What's going on?
5: Mr. Potesta, I will be in Youngstown, too. Giving the Gettysburg Address. This is A. Lincoln.
0: No, oh, okay, sir.
5: Yes. I want to change what I said. I changed my mind about Gettysburg.
0: No, okay. I was going to ask you, Mr. Lincoln, I'd kick your ass in an election. What do you think about that? Everyone knows. They'd vote for me. You're on the Ron Potesta show. What's going on?
6: Good impression of Trump.
0: All right, thank you very much. I'll be here all week. Tip your waiters and waitresses. What's on your mind, man?
6: Wow. I almost forgot what I was going to say. I did forget what I was going
0: to
6: say.
0: Oh, boy. Okay. All right, give me a shout back when you remember. Yeah, it happens. It happens, you know. I mean, I know I'm getting old, and sometimes I want to say something, and I'm like, I got nothing. All right, 330-673-1234. That would be the number to call. Toll-free outside of Youngstown, 1-800-669-4100. The Guardians and White Sox, game two of the ALDS. The White Sox lead the Guardians 4-2. It's getting late. One out, nobody on, top of the seventh inning. Guardians up, or I should say White Sox up 4-2 after putting up a four spot. Make that a three spot in the top half of inning number six, thanks to the bullpen. Is what it is. You're on the Ron Potesta show. What's going on?
7: Good evening. How are you?
0: Good, sir. Yourself?
7: No, not bad. Thank you. Just an interesting observation. I've been buying my diesel fuel at a gas station in Wadsworth. No names mentioned, of course.
0: Already?
7: For the longest time, for a month now, and it's been $6.19. $6.19 haven't wavered in a month.
0: Okay.
7: Now we're supposed to drop the state tax 41 cents. So, and today's price goes up by 3 cents. Now it's 6.22. So I think they got to be playing a game.
0: Yeah, it was Monday was the mandatory day that everyone had to take the taxes off. Now, I have noticed there are some gas stations that are 30 and 40 cents higher than the other gas stations in my area. For example, there is a place, I want to say 7 miles from my house, where gas is $3.41.9, and down the street from me, it's $3.63.9.
7: Interesting, right?
0: Yeah, yeah. It's again, it. You would have thought, okay, with 37.5 cents coming out of the gas, you would have thought that everything would be much lower. That is right. Not the case.
7: No, we're being played like a fiddle again, or more, I should say.
0: Yeah, it's the state diesel tax. Normally 47 cents per gallon, also temporarily reduced to 1 cent per gallon. The state gas tax, normally 38.5 cents per gallon, lowered to a penny for the 90-day suspension that started today and will continue through January the 2nd. My question is, all right, if you add, in your case, 47 cents, or actually 46 cents to the diesel price. You're telling me that your diesel price actually went up?
7: It did. Went up 3 cents.
0: Yeah.
7: 6.19 to 6.22.
0: Okay. Interesting.
7: And I'll add that I was in coming through Dayton yesterday, zipping across the I-70, I would have been just west of Dayton in the Brookville area, Brookville, Ohio, and their diesel... It was 5.62.
0: Okay, so that they obviously, if you added 562 and 46, that would be 608. So
7: in the ballpark.
0: Yeah, that's in the ballpark. I'm a little stunned that not only has this place not lowered the diesel by 46 cents, they raised it up two pennies. So you're telling me that this place all of a sudden has risen their price 48 cents, because again, they had to do it today. So you have to take into consideration 46 cents cheaper. So that means that the place that you are shopping at, no names please, in Wadsworth, just raised their diesel 48 cents.
7: Yes.
0: Yeah, I wouldn't go back there.
7: And I'm telling you, they haven't wavered in the last month from the $6.19. I was shocked when I went scooting by there today.
0: Yeah, I wouldn't go back there.
7: I was shocked.
0: Yeah.
7: So, anyways, just an observation. I think we're kind of beating a dead horse.
0: And there are, unfortunately, there are going to be some places that are going to be Richards about that.
7: Yes.
0: Unfortunately... you basically just have to say, okay, you guys are going to be a big old Richard, then I'm not going to do business with you people anymore.
7: Correct. Yeah. At this point, I'd rather pay a little more just to prove my point.
0: Yeah.
7: I don't know what point I'm proving, but.
0: Well, no, I mean, that's BS. That's BS. I mean, by Monday, and again, they had all weekend long to lower the tax. Okay, so
7: right.
0: I guess the one question that I would have is, and it wouldn't actually be a question, I'd walk in there, I'd ask to speak to management, and then I would say, all right, so let me get this straight. You guys are supposed to have lowered your prices by 46 cents. Because 46 of the 47 cents is to be taken off. That is mandatory by state law. So basically what you guys have done has risen the prices up 48 cents, because you're up 2 cents from last week when you didn't have to deal with the 46 cent difference. So you've actually risen your prices up 48 cents. Can you explain to me why you're doing this? And if they don't have a good explanation, then you basically say, yeah, sorry about your luck. You've lost a customer.
7: Right. Yeah, and there's always the lifelong argument. The president doesn't control, depending on what side of the coin you're on, the president doesn't control the gas prices.
0: Well, yeah, I mean, whenever the gas prices are high, the president doesn't control the gas prices. The
7: Correct.
0: Talking heads will say that no matter who's in office. But then again, if the gas prices are cheap, they'll be more than happy to toot their horn and say, look what That's I've done. Yeah. I lowered the gas prices.
7: Yep.
0: Yep.
7: Double-headed snake.
0: Oh, you ain't lying, man. You ain't lying.
7: So, well, I appreciate taking my call.
0: All right.
7: You have yourself a good evening.
0: All right, man. You too. That's BS. That's a gouging Big Richard right there. People are like, what the hell's a Richard? Now, I'm not talking about my big brother. I'm talking about the gouging, can't say the word, but, think Richard and then think the nickname of Richard and then you've got the answer. And people, the light bulb's finally coming on. Oh, yeah, you can't say that word. No, I can't. So we just say Richard. And then hopefully people understand what I mean by that. Those gouging Richards. You're on the Ron Potesta Show. What's going on?
8: Hi, good evening.
0: How are you, dear?
8: Oh, I'm doing fine. I am planning very much to go to Trump's rally. And I expect him to give me a hug because I have something to whisper in his ear.
0: Oh, boy.
8: No importance.
0: Uh-huh. Okay. if I could ask, what kind of sweet nothings are you going to... Let me ask you something there, honey. What are you going to whisper in my ear?
8: something that you'll like a lot.
0: Oh, Lord.
8: I kind of like know his disposition.
0: Okay.
8: And I probably will manage to get a hug from him. I'm probably very sure about that because he would, I would say, because the people I know and because he knows of the time I've been campaigning from times since he started campaigning, he needs my support because of the people I know.
0: Mm-hmm.
8: And a lot of these people right now are kind of iffy about him, if you know what I mean.
0: Well, yeah, yeah.
8: So he, in a sense, is in a position to where he needs to lean on me to bring these people back on his side, especially in Ohio right now.
0: Mm-hmm.
8: So I do have to tell him something important. What he better be doing?
0: Okay.
8: And I'll let you know after I go there.
0: All righty. Sounds like a plan.
8: Anyway, why I called up too, you know, that is so sad about Caleb, who was the contestant on American Idol, how he threw his life away. I used to watch American Idol, and he was such a very, very talented contestant.
0: Mm-hmm.
8: He came in second place. And the thing that's astounding to me now, he was a pastor, and then he's now convicted of murder. I would have never thought that of him when I saw him on TV because he was just the most clean-cut guy you would ever see on TV and very nice, just such a nice guy. I would never think he would do something like that. And the lady that he was dating at the time was also a contestant, and she was pretty, so I don't know how he made such a mess of his life. It's such a waste. He's thrown his whole life away, and he could have done so much, you know?
0: Yeah, well, he's in jail for the rest of his life with no shot at parole.
8: With nothing, no.
0: Yeah.
8: That's right. You know, what's really sad is his children. They're the ones that are going to suffer.
0: Oh, yeah.
8: Okay? And for him to be kind of crying today and trying to somewhat explain to his children that he didn't do this, do you think his children actually believe that? I don't think so.
0: Yeah, I'm pretty sure that's not the case.
8: It's a terrible thing, anyway, that's happened. So anyway, what do you think about this possible plague that could be happening?
0: I don't know what to make of this.
8: I don't either.
0: Are you talking about the suspected bomb plot?
8: Yes.
0: Yeah, I don't know what to make of this one. I know that we withdrew our bombers from the air base in England. But I honestly have no idea what to think about this. I mean, would it surprise anyone that Iran is behind this? Well, hell no.
8: No, of course not.
0: I mean, obviously they're behind it.
8: But it's just a thing like it doesn't add up, okay? Nothing adds up about this. The only thing I can think is that there's going to be, right after the midterm elections, some kind of a big-time military action.
0: Well, maybe it's going to be before. I mean, if you think about it.
8: Possibly. But why I'm saying after is because if you keep tabs on Trump, he keeps acting like after the midterms, there's finality, an ending to the whole mess that's going on with the Iranians.
0: Yeah.
8: He's been saying that for the last, 3 weeks now?
0: Well, there's also some conspiracy theorists out there that are saying, oh, it's going to happen. It'll be the October surprise that delays the elections. No. And nothing's going to delay the election. I don't see that happening.
8: Well, I'll tell you what I think is coming with the October surprise here. You probably heard on the news today about the virus that supposedly released in Siberia.
0: Oh, yeah.
8: Maybe there's another pandemic coming.
0: Who knows?
8: Because there's been talk about that over the last month also. And here's what's bad about that. If indeed that's true, people aren't going to listen this time because they were duped during COVID, and they're not going to listen to what they should be doing for their own safety if this is true, that there is a dangerous pneumonia-type airborne virus that's coming our way. This could be real bad.
0: Oh, absolutely. Yeah.
8: You know what? I hope I'm very wrong on what I'm thinking about this. I really do. I'm praying that I'm wrong, because it could be just such a disaster, worse than COVID ever was, you know?
0: Yeah.
8: And also, too, I did hear in reference to that today that before the Wuhan deal and the viruses, were you aware that there were 30 of these germ labs in North Carolina at one time?
0: There's always been some speculation that there was some stuff going on in the United States. Mm-hmm. Yeah.
8: Just, what's the matter with these people that they're trying to fool around with dangerous viruses and that we have no business doing? What's going to happen, they're going to come up with something that they can't stop, and millions of people are going to die because of their crap, and that's all it is. These people that make these viruses in the lab, and what it is, that they want to do a bio attack on people. And I'll tell you what, they better just stop what they're doing, because at some point there won't be no turning back on ending this, and it's not going to be good. But anyway, I hope that the lab where this lady supposedly dropped the tube that had the virus, I hope that that wasn't true. I've heard that there wasn't an accident with the tube that had the virus, and then I heard that there was. You know what? The bad thing is, you just don't know what to think anymore because you don't know what to believe.
0: Mm-hmm.
8: How can you believe any of these people? You know, you can't. So we just live every day.
0: It's a crazy world, my dear.
8: Well, we do the best we can, and I'll take off, and I will enjoy hearing from other callers.
0: All righty. Have a good one.
8: You too, bye.
0: All right, bye-bye. 330-673-1234. Poll question for tonight, are you going to see President Trump? He's going to be appearing at the Covelli Center in downtown Youngstown 1 week from tonight. I guess it all gets underway next Monday afternoon, late afternoon, around 4:30, and then the president is expected to speak sometime around 6:30 Monday evening. Anyway, 20% of you are saying yes, you're planning on taking the trip into Youngstown to see President Trump. Apparently, I'll fill in for Bob if he can go to the thing. I got no problem doing that. I got no problem doing that at all. As long as I don't have to be around that circus. And I live south of the circus, that area. So, yeah. Good luck anyone trying to get into Youngstown on Monday. Oof. That's gonna be a nightmare. Driving down South Avenue or Market Street. Oh, dear God, that's going to be a nightmare. Here on the Ron Potesta Show, what's going on? What's up?
9: I'd love to see President Trump if I was able to get tickets for it.
0: There you go.
9: Tell him, hey, thank you. That's all I want to say to him.
0: All right.
9: But
0: cool.
9: Hey, on the gas thing, the gentleman was talking about the price going up 2 cents.
0: Yep.
9: Mostly it's the independent gas stations that do it. But when you have competing gas stations, like you have ones right across the corner from each other, or you know, there's three within a block, they'll actually have somebody go and check the prices at the other station.
0: Oh, I know that.
9: Or raise them accordingly.
0: Yeah, and that's highly illegal, by the way.
9: Oh, there's one when I come home from the Kent area and I come back down through Akron, and there's two in the city, and you just watch them. I mean, you can literally watch them almost twice a week do that.
0: Mm-hmm.
9: There's still tons of stations that can do that. And yeah, it might be illegal, but you know, hey, they're trying to make a buck, I guess.
0: Well, and look, here's the thing. I mean, yes, it's illegal, but good luck proving it. Right. You right. can't prove collusion. That's why people can do collusion because it's very, very difficult to prove.
9: Yeah, and, you know, I don't know. It's just like, I mean, that's been going on since we've all been alive, you know. But anyway, I don't know. Did you hear anything in Kent Saturday when it's coming home? There was a shooting at one of the concert clubs as you go out of town there. I guess they were having like it was a homecoming weekend for the kids, and I guess they had some big after party or something. But when I went by there, I had to stop because there was police rolling into there with lights on. There's probably about four or five, and I had to wait to, you know, go past. And then I heard two kids got shot.
0: Huh.
9: But I didn't hear it on your guys' local news or anything, but it definitely happened because I was back up there Sunday, and that's what everybody was talking about. So.
0: Yeah, I would have to speak to our news guru.
9: Yeah, so I'm not going to mention the name of the place or anything, but it definitely something was going on there because, like I said, and there was, I mean, I've never seen cars parked at this place like there was there. I mean, they're parked on the side road, right beside it. The parking lot was full. The little lot beside, I mean, there was tons of people there. So, yeah, just give you a tip on that. Maybe someone can find out tomorrow or somebody, locally heard. That,
0: yeah, no doubt.
9: Two kids got shot. They didn't say anything about them dying or anything. Just said, kids were shot, and there's people from Cleveland and all kinds of surrounding areas. I guess they had flyered the area and, hey, we're having this big party and, a couple of wrong people in there, but. Yeah, so maybe somebody heard something and fell in. But like I said, there was four or five police officers there with lights on when I went by, and then somebody else that came after me said, there's a couple of ambulances there and all the cops. So
0: I'll have to definitely ask.
9: All right, Ron. Have a good night.
0: All right, appreciate it, man. 330-673-1234. The Guardians are running out of time. They're down to their final six outs. They go to the bottom of the eighth inning. White Sox lead 4-2. Guardians put up two in the bottom of the first inning. They've been shut out ever since. The White Sox scored a run in the fourth and then scored three. I don't know how many Williams was charged with. I think Williams got charged with one, and Sabrowski got charged with the other two. So the bullpen... Not so good. Bottom of the eighth inning, White Sox lead the Guardians 4-2. Guardians got to step up or they're going to be down 2-0 in the best of five series with Game 3 heading back to Chicago on Wednesday night. All right, back in a bit. Stick around.
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0: All right, it's 9 minutes in front of 8 o'clock on a Monday evening. It's the Ron Potesta Show on the Talk of Akron. 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Guardians have the top of the batting order due up. And Stephen Kwan is up, leading off the bottom of the eighth. Guardians are down a pair. You're on the Ron Potesta show. What's going on?
13: Ron, hey.
0: Hey, what's up, man?
13: She was Ron Allen. You know, you should have kept her on longer.
0: What's that?
13: That young lady, she has a great voice. I love hearing her talk.
0: Oh, yeah. Yeah.
13: But, Amy Atkins, I like her, too. Yeah. I think she's going to make a fine senator for Ohio.
0: Okay.
13: She's very well spoken. And she colors her hair just right. It looks great. No gray or nothing.
0: Okay.
13: And I think she's got a lot of good ideas. And I would like to see her be the senator of Ohio.
0: Oh, all right. That would be interesting.
13: Right.
0: All right.
13: I like Daisy. She's very oral. I like that in a woman.
0: Okay. Appreciate the call, man. Yeah, that's... Okay. 4-2 White Sox on top of the Guardians. One out, bottom of the eighth inning. Oh, boy. You're on the Ron Potesta show. What's going on?
14: Oh, my Lord. At least I'm sober.
0: Yeah, no kidding.
14: That's all I can say.
0: Yeah. Yeah.
14: Acting, I wouldn't even want her to be senator.
0: Yeah.
14: Not alone governor. Lord,
0: yeah.
14: Mercy.
0: Yeah. Yeah.
14: So I had a relative in prison during the COVID when Acton was in charge, and the prisons had no idea what they were doing. They had no protection for the inmates. They had no protection for the staff. And my family member died in prison due to COVID while Amy Acton was, you know, in charge.
0: Mm-hmm.
14: So anytime I hear that name, I just get... it just drives me crazy because she could have protected the most vulnerable people. You know, they had staff members going into prisons without masks, and the prisoners couldn't buy masks, so a bunch of them got COVID and died.
0: Mm-hmm.
14: And so anytime I hear Acton, it just drives me crazy. I should call here every day, but I don't. But the so when I heard that numbskull, I just had to chime in. I wish that she would just go away, because I can't stand 4 years of hearing about her. You know, she pretty much gave up on Ohio, in my opinion, and everything that I hear in the media is true about her, well, I don't understand how people can be so smart and vote so stupid. I just, it blows my mind. And I think that's a good quote. I think I'm gonna.
0: Yeah, I don't think either candidate is all that great. If we're gonna be honest, I don't think either candidate is doing anything right at this point.
14: Well, I can't handle this lady.
0: Yeah.
14: And I hope that we're not stuck with her. I pray that we're not. And but if I had to vote, Vivek would be my candidate. Whatever happened to Kasich? Whatever happened to that guy?
0: He
14: got whacked. He kind of turned into a wacko there at the end, but what's he doing now?
0: I think he's enjoying retirement.
14: Yeah. Right. Well, I wish him well. I think Tressel should take over.
0: I would have thought, you know, if he would have said, "Hey, I'm going to run for governor," he would have clobbered Ramaswamy, and would be the cinch to be the next governor. But I honestly don't think Coach Tressel wants any part of it.
14: Well, you're from the Valley. What would Jimbo say?
0: Trafficking?
14: Yeah.
0: I can't say that. He uses too many words that I can't use.
14: Right.
0: He was a numbskull. Sorry. He just was.
14: I know. He was a character.
0: He was a character, all right, but he was a numbskull. One of the things that kind of bothered me about him, he used to, when he was the sheriff of Mahoney County, this was before he became infamous in the running for Congress and all that. When he was the sheriff, he would boast about how he had arrested all of these people. Well, what he didn't say was he was too lazy to do all the paperwork, and all these people that he arrested, none of the charges ever stuck because he was too lazy with the paperwork. So, you arrested these people, but they never served any time. They walked out, no problems.
14: Right, that's a Mahoney Valley spin.
0: Oh yeah, yeah. He was an interesting guy, and look, he commanded the room like nobody's business. But if you kind of sort of read between the lines, he was his own worst enemy. Much like the current president, sometimes he can be his own worst enemy.
14: Yeah. I enjoyed every time I saw him, and
0: he met
14: him a few times. He was a character.
0: Oh yeah, he was definitely a character. No two ways about that.
14: When he hugs you, he puts his hand behind his neck and he just squeezes and is just.
0: I'll never
14: forget that. You have to go to a chiropractor every time you see him.
0: Oh yeah, no, he was a strong guy too. He most definitely a strong guy.
14: Yeah, well, enjoy your show. I don't get to call much.
0: I appreciate it.
14: Thank you.
0: Have a good night, man. 330-673-1234. The poll question for tonight, it was announced earlier today that President Trump is going to be making a stop in Youngstown. Apparently, he loves coming to Youngstown. And people in the Mahoning Valley, or at least at the start, they loved him. I don't know how many of them still do, but I'm sure you'll get a sellout crowd and then some at Cavelli Center. So the poll question is, are you planning on going to see President Trump in Youngstown at the Cavelli Center 1 week from today? So far, 24% of you are saying yes, absolutely we are. And you know what, truth be told, if I had an opportunity to see a president, it's definitely something that, regardless of party, regardless of my opinion about him, I wouldn't mind seeing the president. I'd rather see him at the White House, but he'll be in campaign mode, trying to get the Republicans, Mr. Husted and Mr. Ramaswamy, over the top. All right, it's the top of the hour. WNIR, Kent Akron, ABC News is next.
15: From ABC News, I'm Dave Packer. The U.S. has moved a dozen B-1 bombers from an air base in the U.K. where they had been based for attacks against Iran. A source telling ABC News the redeployment was not planned. ABC's Martha Raddatz.
16: President Trump telling reporters a new threat forced the removal of those warplanes from RAF Fairford on Sunday without offering specifics.
17: There were some threats, and rather than attempting the enemy, we'll capture the enemy and beat the enemy, but why should we leave him there?
16: The New York Times reporting those warplanes were moved because the unspecified threat was against the base itself. The withdrawal so urgent, some bombers left before refueling planes were ready.
15: The move comes after five men were arrested last week near the base on suspicion of preparing a terrorist attack and explosives offenses. A student protest at Cornell University calling for sexual assault prevention as the university deals with fallout over its handling of gang rape allegations against seven fraternity members from a 2024 incident. ABC's Aaron Katursky.
18: Anger over Cornell's handling of the allegations turning violent. Vandals smashing the glass doors of the administration building and sending a message in spray paint saying in part, rapists are protected. The case is now in the hands of the state attorney general's office, which has already reached out to Jane Doe's attorney.
15: Massachusetts has declared a state of emergency over heating oil prices. And Governor Maura Healey says she's actively finding other sources of energy to ease up on energy costs.
19: We're going to continue to look for every which way to help people in Massachusetts deal with really challenging federal headwinds.
15: Governor Healey says the Trump administration's policies to cut